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0: UFC fighter, but in the NFL, typically, it is the end of a career. Unless you're Rob Gronkowski, I guess.
1: Unless maybe Brett we should Favre. Add. I'm retiring. Who? I don't. Brett Favre. I'm
0: oh,
1: retiring.
0: Yeah, Brett Favre.
1: I don't
0: yeah.
1: know. Yeah, no, I'm not. No, I am.
0: There's
1: no,
0: been,
1: I'm not.
0: There's been a few. In yeah. the NBA, obviously, Michael Jordan. I mean, we can name some of the famous guys. Maybe we should add Aaron Donald to that list. Because it seems like the retirement might have passed us by, and we might be in the unretirement phase of Aaron Donald's career. We'll get into that in just a moment. 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ESPN is how you find him. At Amber W Sports is how you find me. It's the ESPYs tonight on ABC. And

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1: 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At the ESPYs Wednesday, the Arthur Ashe Courage Award going to Jason Collins. He was honored posthumously. The NBA's first openly gay player went on to become a pioneer for inclusion and an ambassador for the NBA. Spent 13 years playing in the association, died in May from a brain tumor at the age of 47. His father, Jerron Collins, is assistant with the

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1: Great, you can't do that coming back from break. He sends a picture in a group thread coming back from break that cannot be discussed, and I hate doing it on the air. But he did it as the Open is coming back.
2: We're just listening to Mickey Clark. And it's like, great.
3: A little extra entertainment missing this year.
1: Yeah. Well, Coach Rummage is here with us today. Okay, so we're just talking.
3: Yeah.
1: It does feel different. It feels very different this year. Just Lieberman's not involved. TBT is $2 million. Rosters seem a lot more in flux going down to the last minute here.
3: It is. I mean, you know, I've got to see Kentucky's. I mean, with us, we've had a couple that we thought would be there that's not there. We've had a couple that we didn't know that now are with us. I mean, I'll let them that's above my pay grade. I'll let them kind of put which names are which.
1: Yeah.
3: But, I mean, it really is. And, I mean, it's a whole new crew.
1: Like,
3: you know, and I'll give Russ this. I mean, and I'm saying Russ, but they're
1: he's got
3: company
1: a team.
3: And
1: yeah,
3: everybody.
1: Yeah, yeah.
3: I mean, look, hey, man, they put together the team. They've got, I mean, you know.
1: Look, if people take for granted that this happens, it doesn't happen without a major sponsor.
3: Without
1: a
3: question.
1: Major. I mean, people, do this, that. No. There would be no event without Rick Avar a couple of years ago. There would be no way
3: TBT
1: to pass it on.
3: In general.
1: Right.
3: I mean,
1: you're right. The TBT would not exist without, wanted no attention for it. Basically.
3: No, I know.
1: You know, and
3: I mean, Planet Fitness after him has really stepped in.
1: Yes, others, absolutely.
3: You know, Ronnie Harris really stepped in over the years.
1: Again, another guy that didn't want any publicity.
4: Yeah.
1: Well, that's Avar.
4: Oh, okay. That's awesome. Yeah. Awesome. Yeah.
1: Yes. But you got to have that because there's, like, you guys are figuring out. I mean, yeah, there's $2 million if you win it, but you got to entice guys to come. And
3: They're not coming for free.
1: Yeah.
3: A lot of those guys aren't coming for free.
1: No.
3: You know, I mean, so it's not. You know, some people you might be able to, guys that are just like, hey, it's a big opportunity for me, whatever. But I mean, man, there's just so much goes into
1: Should we have definites? Who would you bet your life on that's going to
3: Okay. Saturday? Yeah.
2: Some guarantees here.
3: Yes. Yeah. I mean, David Johnson has opened my text again.
1: Yeah, it's great.
3: Yeah,
4: thanks, Creighton.
3: David Johnson's been here. He's been fantastic from day one. I've really been impressed with how in shape Trey Lewis and Russ Smith have been.
1: Really?
3: Russ said he's in best shape he's been. So he said he really? And it looks it. It looks
1: Oh, wow.
3: He didn't always look it.
1: Mm-hmm.
3: But he looks it this year. He said, I feel as good as I felt 2 years out of college. He's
1: okay.
3: Like, it almost feels like he's on a last run.
1: Uh-huh.
3: Like, I got one more.
1: I'm going to.
3: You know what I mean? No way. Yeah, yeah. So, Chris Jones got in last night.
1: Yeah,
3: okay. That's
1: great.
3: Major.
1: Yeah.
3: Yeah, that's major.
1: I think he's highly effective in this league.
3: Listen,
1: man,
3: he can pick up 94 feet. He's unscreenable.
1: Yeah.
3: I mean, you can't screen. And in a TBT league where they switch everything, you can't screen that guy. I mean, he is, and so he's a big-time piece. Jalen Withers has been here all week.
1: Okay.
3: You know, he's been great for us. Trez got here yesterday.
1: Okay.
3: He was at practice
1: yesterday. Really? Okay.
3: Yeah.
1: Now, is he having to go back and forth this year at any point? Of the big
3: if
1: three?
3: If he does, it would be
4: first,
3: Sunday.
4: I heard it the first two games, he's clear.
3: Yes.
4: But if we advance past the first two games and he does in the big three, then there could be a conflict.
3: Yeah, but he's good. He will probably go back Sunday or Saturday night and play in the big three because he plays Sunday and then come back. So he'll be here for sure for Saturday and Monday. Malik Williams, most people can see from watching Summer League, he's with the Bulls.
1: Yeah.
3: I don't think he'll be able to get here Saturday.
1: Yeah.
3: We'll be able to be here Monday, though.
1: Okay.
3: And that's another one that's like, that's a major piece.
4: Yeah. He's got to focus on his time with the Summer League, obviously. That's going to take priority.
3: And then a couple guys that you'll, some people will remember, Carson Williams, that played at NKU, transferred to Western.
4: Okay.
3: He was a Mr. Basketball here in the state. He's about 6'6", really shoot it. He'll be a piece that's there. And Alex Matthews, I heard y'all talking about him earlier.
1: Yeah.
3: He's from John Harden. He played at Evansville. And then he went on to play somewhere in Texas or something.
1: Yeah.
3: But he's been a nice piece. Can really shoot it. So those guys are more there for – they can knock down an open shot. Right?
1: Yeah.
3: And that's something we haven't had.
4: I'm excited to see you guys on Saturday. It'll be really fun to watch.
3: Yeah. No, it's going to be good, man. Good atmosphere.
1: The thing you always worry about is like the stamina, too, because you get into that – Elam ending, which is, I think, the greatest way to end a game.
3: It is. 100%.
1: But when they're dog tired, I mean, it's like, man, that's you really see that's kind of the age difference from when we.
3: That's why if you've got a few guys who, even if you don't know the names, some people may kind of roll their eyes and go, oh, don't know their names. Yeah, well, buddy, they're playing right now.
1: Yes, they're closing this one out.
3: Yeah.
1: That's who was the guys our guy who was a big white guy to play DKU? He's a white guy. Spicy Mayo.
3: Omar Pruitt, he was another one, man. Played really well for us.
1: They can play, man. Yeah. Like, they're really good. Because that's the part, people hear names, but they don't know who's been playing up to the last few weeks.
3: Yeah, they're in the leagues right now, and that's a big part of this, man. It's just the timing of when you get guys.
4: There was some good news coming out of summer league yesterday. Ron Conwell, Miami, the Heat were like, we've seen enough. You're flying home to Miami.
1: Really?
4: Yep. So
3: they brought him out. They recalled him back to Miami. They're like, we're good.
4: Yeah, we've seen
3: enough.
4: You're
3: with us.
4: Yeah, you're with us now. So that's great news for Ryan Conwell.
1: Yeah.
4: And we have to settle something here.
1: Uh-oh.
4: Not basketball related. Strebel is creating a controversy.
1: That's shocking.
3: What?
4: So when I say,
3: you thought you'd get in a wreck, you'd have a little clarity.
4: Well, maybe
3: you know,
4: it's knock something loose here. Yeah. But which program do you associate the term feed the studs with?
1: Bobby Petrino, Louisville football.
3: Yeah, Will Stein. He created it.
4: He did not.
3: Pete Nocta, those guys.
4: Yeah. So you got the Stein family with feed the studs hats. Okay, and I'm like, well, just wear red, guys. Like, if you're going to steal all our stuff, just wear red. No, and then Schriebel's like, I've never heard a Louisville fan say feed the studs.
1: Are you kidding me?
4: And I'm like, you're not paying
1: attention. My buddy ran a mortgage business here in town at the height of the mortgage boom, and how we were disseminating the leads was feed the studs. Hell, I say it in the sale when we get a lead in the sales office, feed the studs. Give it to Phil Baker.
4: Give it to Phil Baker.
3: It's a part.
1: I mean, what planet does he live on?
4: I don't know.
1: He's never heard stand down. Your terrible take on music with Morgan Wallen and Taylor Swift having no talent.
3: Yes.
1: And Jeff Brom can't develop a quarterback. Those are bad enough. This is just false.
3: Yeah, that was bad.
4: They're trying to adopt it and then trying to act like we've given it up.
1: You can adopt it, but you should credit it.
4: It needs to be credited.
3: Yeah.
4: I mean, like, I insist that.
1: Why did they give it up here? Like, to me, when Petrino said that, I think it should have just kept on because I thought it was a great.
4: Well, I mean, Brom uses it. I mean, Brom.
3: That was a comment about. I mean, you're talking back when we had Lionel Gates, Eric Shelton. It was like, no, we got all these running backs. We'll feed the
1: studs. We're
3: going to feed
1: the studs.
4: We've got two Petrinos on staff.
2: Breaking news. Will Stein just declared they have America's finest receivers on Saturday.
4: The afros are up there in Lexington. My only thing is if you're going to use our slogans, I'm going to have to insist that you type it in red font. Okay? Because it's fine.
3: Jesus. Like the words of Christ.
4: When you read the Bible, Jesus' words are in red. So when you do feed the studs, afros, you steal all our stuff and all of our people, that's fine. Just print it in red. You can't print it in blue. It's not yours. You don't get to just co-op it over there. It's ours. And so I'm fine with that. I just want to know when Kentucky's going to wear like red jerseys. Mm-hmm. Are you going to change your logo to the Cardinals? Because that's all you are.
1: Here's what you're not going to like. I just type feed the studs into Google. AI overview. Whether you're looking to purchase the rallying cry of Kentucky Wildcats football or searching for the exact origins, feed the studs, an offensive philosophy coined by UK offensive coordinator Will Stein.
4: That is so untrue. AI, go to hell. Go to hell. Oh, my God. I can't even.
1: Although if you put in feed the studs Petrino, feed the studs is a famous coaching philosophy popularized by offensive coordinator Bobby Petrino. It refers to the strategy of using formations and schemes to maximize the best and most talented playmakers. Yes, there is. You go back plenty of articles. Petrino's feed the studs ideology pays dividends. Yes.
4: The best thing about this whole thing is Kentucky fans for years would say, well, y'all can't really compete in the SEC.
3: I know.
4: And they just take all of our stuff.
3: Yeah.
4: And now their plan is to win in the SEC.
3: Sure.
4: You said that.
3: Which I've always said, give us SEC money and we can compete in the SEC.
4: What you always said was that we couldn't compete in the SEC. Yeah. But now you're taking all of our stuff and now your plan is to win in the SEC?
2: But breathe, buddy. They play Bama week two. They're going to be humbled real quick.
3: Yeah, I was going to say.
2: We'll
3: use the word win.
2: Yeah, we're not.
4: I just want them to take a beat, Strebel. and like just see, like, does any of this feel hypocritical at all when you step into it?
2: Jay Bett just came out and said, any place, anywhere, anytime. That's a Kentucky schedule.
1: Best college sports town in America, I believe he just said. Yes.
3: Best college sports.
4: Just steal all the slogans.
3: On the new silos that they built.
2: Yeah.
3: On
2: yeah.
4: Built silos.
3: Yeah. Yeah.
2: They're looking for guys that the PhD kind of guys.
4: Poor yeah.
1: Yeah.
4: Yeah.
1: Yeah.
2: Now, Steve, a non, you know, TBT question. How did you decide between the Peach Jam, the TBT, and Summer League where you were going to go as a basketball?
3: I'm kind of everywhere. So
4: I love that.
3: Kind of been all over the place. You'll like this. So I've went back.
1: By the way, I found an article 2016, ooh, Petrino family motto, feed the stud.
3: Right.
1: Yeah. Yeah. It's a family motto.
4: Yeah. When we have two Petrinos on staff.
1: Yeah. Yeah. That's right. It's from his dad.
4: It's from his dad.
1: Sorry, Steve.
3: I'm just saying, how great is it that Creighton?
1: Yeah.
3: Color guy.
4: Color guy.
1: Tom and Tate and Creighton.
3: I might sit on there with just an AirPod in my ear.
4: Oh, it's going to be must.
2: You're just passing
4: to
2: out towels and water.
3: He's going to be great.
4: If our producers don't cut up the best moments of that,
3: he's going to be great.
4: Let's get all new producers. Like, if it's not cut up for us on Monday, all new producers.
1: Behead him. I
4: will push the buttons in all the other shows. I will volunteer as tribute.
2: Russ Smith for three, and boom goes the dynamite.
4: Yeah.
1: All right. Well, noon Saturday. Memorial Coliseum, yeah. And then Monday, what time are we back?
3: 7 o'clock.
1: 7 o'clock.
3: Yep.
1: Back here at Freedom Hall. All right. Well, we will we'll be there. Me and Creighton, commentating Creighton and me.
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13: 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A decision has been made. Matt Poniatowski has picked Kentucky football and baseball over the Cincinnati Reds. The four-star quarterback and right-handed pitcher was selected by his hometown team with the number 542 overall pick in the 18th round, but enrolled at Kentucky yesterday. He had until July 27th to sign with the Reds. The product of Moeller High School in Cincinnati will join Kentucky's football team as the number 13 quarterback in this freshman class. He threw for 2,395 yards and 28 touchdowns with only one interception as a senior. Poniatowski will join local product Grayson Willoughby at Kentucky. The Trinity High School star and national player.

Here was MLB Pipeline's number 199 prospect, but was not selected before withdrawing from the draft during day two. The Louisville women's basketball team will compete in the Great Alaska Shootout. They're one of four teams in the tournament with Seattle, Chicago State, and host Alaska Anchorage. The Cards will play the second game on Saturday, November 21st against Alaska Anchorage. The winner will play in the championship game the following day. The full non-conference slate for the Cards is now complete. The full schedule will be released in September when the ACC announces the conference slate for the upcoming season. The TBT rosters have been announced. Familia and The Ville will face off on Saturday. We'll have it for you starting at noon over on 93.9 The Ville. Day two of ACC Media Days. Louisville's scheduled to talk today. Jeff Brohm will speak at 11 o'clock, as well as Lincoln Keenholz, Clev Lubin, and Lance Robinson. Coming up next is Bronco, the Sports Center.

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1: All right, let's get after it. Thursday edition of the program. I'm in the mood today, people. Let's have some fun. It's Rabeau and Co. on ESPN 680 and 105.7. Zach Cantrell on the other side of the glass. My name's Louis Rabeau. Thanks for hanging out with us. Another beautiful day here in the Commonwealth. 437-9680, our UPS shops. Text line. Appreciate everybody hanging out with us this morning. Ben Roberts, usual spot on a Thursday. We'll talk with him at 1020. He covers University of Kentucky basketball for the Herald Leader there in Lexington. Nice guy. He joins us every Thursday. I have not even looked yet, Zach, as to what the national day is for today, but I'm sure Ben will have an awkward response.
2: Not National Nude Day. No, pretend like today's Nude Day.
1: You know what? It's a good job by you bringing that back up. This is why we pay you the big bucks to be the big producer on the big show. None of those things are true about our show. Sorry. 437-9680. Keep coming. On the UPS Jobs text line, World Cup update at the end of the hour. As Zach mentioned in the Sports Center, you will hear from Jeff Brohm at 11 o'clock. He's down there at ACC Media Days. Zach, remind me, we're hopeful we'll get like a keenhole sound. We'll get Isaac Brown, Clev Lubin, somebody like that, right?
2: That's the plan.
1: Cool. Okay, great. Okay. That time of year for sure. We were talking about that before the show too, Zach, that there's we're almost like, do we carry the – do we do the whole – well, yeah, we do because it's football season. And frankly, I was thinking in my mind, we've heard Jeff Brohm before because he gives the same press conference every time. Maybe we don't need to do it. But no, here's why we need to. Is this the highest the expectations have ever been around here?
2: I think
1: under Brohm?
2: In the Brohm era.
1: Under Brohm,
2: I
1: right?
2: I think so.
1: Yeah. I mean, so that's why we're going to carry that today.
2: James right. Franklin's talking right now.
1: He is talking right now. How about this? I was thinking about this too, Zach. Did you notice the list of coaches today?
2: No, I didn't see all of them.
1: Okay, so let's go through this. I think this isn't nothing.
2: Because Miami talked yesterday. I'm surprised the headliner talked day one. They usually don't do that.
1: Try to save something.
2: Yeah, exactly.
1: So seven. It's the 18th. Excuse me. 7-18 coaches. So this one. How did I lose it? Anyways, it is. Right now is James Franklin, then Jeff Brohm. I know that
2: I think Dukes.
1: That Brent Key is going today.
2: Brent Key is going today.
1: And Dabo Swinney's going today.
2: Okay.
1: So that's actually and I was thinking, that's actually not a bad list of coaches.
2: No.
1: That's actually like five good coaches.
2: Right.
1: That kind of caught me off guard because what's Tony Elliott. No. Who's Syracuse's coach?
2: Fran Brohm.
1: Thank you. Yes. He's going today as well. And that was the one in the middle that I had forgotten. And so that's actually not a bad list of coaches. And I was thinking about this because on the Instagram page for ESPN, they had Jeff Brohm ranked where? Do you know, actually?
2: No. Among ACC coaches?
1: Yes.
2: Let's try to
1: guess here. Okay, so you said five?
2: Yeah.
1: Okay, that's a pretty good guess. Who do you think's number one right now?
2: Cristobal.
1: Correct. Who do you think's number two?
2: They still give Dabo credit.
1: Correct. Good. Who's number three?
2: Lashley?
1: He's number four.
2: Franklin?
1: Is number three. Who do you have number five?
2: Brohm.
1: Okay. Brent Key is number five.
2: Okay.
1: Who's number six?
2: Brohm.
1: It is Manny Diaz. Who's number seven?
2: Brohm.
1: It is Brohm. Okay. Dave Doran's eighth, Narduzzi nine, Elliott tenth. I think Elliott's way better than 10th.
2: I can't argue Diaz being ahead of him because Diaz does have an ACC title. But I could argue that Brohm should be ahead of Brent Key. They played twice, and Louisville's won both games.
1: I agree with that. I actually agree with that. Yeah, I agree with you on that. But he should be sixth. Brent Key should be seventh, something like that.
2: Yeah, that's fine.
1: I think Tony Elliott's better than 10th. But anyways.
2: I agree with that.
1: He will have plenty of opportunities to ruin more seasons and move ahead like that. But anyways.
2: Yeah, the headliner day Friday is Cal, Duke, North Carolina, Pitt, SMU, Wake Forest. I think they got confused with the football headliners with the basketball headliners.
1: And so there's the piece up at CBSSports.com about the hot seat ranking, Zach. And I always laugh at these because some of these are very easy to figure out. Florida State's one of those, right? You know, hey,
2: Bigly
1: easy to figure out that Mike Norvell needs to win.
2: Sure.
1: Is Mississippi State a returning guy? That's kind of a middle of the road one, actually, believe it or not. Maryland, Mike Locksley is 37-49. He's been there for 100 years. It's just not working. He's very much on the high level hot seat, according to this article. But the two local guys, the reason I bring this up, Zach, so the lowest ranked guy is Cignetti.
2: Yeah.
1: And as far as hot seat. And by the way, correct.
2: Yeah.
1: Correct. Correct. 0-12 this year, no problem. Cignetti's there. Like, let's be clear, right? I mean, there's...
2: Yeah. There could be the biggest scandal in the history of scandals, maybe ever, and he would not get fired.
1: Wow. He's very, very low. But going to Louisville and going to Kentucky on this list, and again, we're at CBSSports.com. Will Stein, first year, is considered, quote, untouchable on this list. Jeff Brohm heading into year four, his combined record, by the way, through his first 40 games, 28-12. He's considered untouchable, Zach.
2: Yeah.
1: And so I wanted to, literally the levels of this are win or be fired.
2: That's three guys. Yeah.
1: Okay, three of those guys are on there. You mentioned one of them in Mike Norvell. Start improving now. There are three of those guys as well. Pressure is mounting. There are 14. All good for now, 23 of them. Safe and secure, 48. And 47 guys are untouchable as far as getting fired this year.
2: 47 is crazy.
1: It seems like way too high of a number, but it's interesting, too. Guys like Troy Calhoun, who have been in Air Force since I was born, are on this list and not in the untouchables. He ain't going anywhere. Some interesting notables in the three range, which pressure is mounting, is Kalen DeBoer. We don't actually believe that, right?
2: They just extended him. I don't think they're firing him.
1: Totally agree with that. And if we're talking about fan rankings and those kinds of things, that's a very different.
2: Oh, the fan ranking is very different.
1: Yeah, very different than what the administrative ranking is.
2: Fan ranking's like a four.
1: Jeff Brohm being untouchable.
2: Why? Untouchable means like Kirby Smart, means Dan Lanning, means Ryan Day. I mean, coaches that have won things.
1: I'll be honest. I don't think of Dan Lanning as untouchable.
2: I don't either.
1: Okay. I was going to say, I don't think of is he great? Sure. Is he very, very good? Sure. Is he untouchable? Absolutely not. I would never put a non-championship coach in that kind of
2: category. Would you put?
1: Well, not never, but I mean, whatever. He would have to do much more than he's
2: done. The case study is Dabo. Do you think Dabo is untouchable? They have him as a three. Even though he's a two-time national championship coach, and I know the program's fallen off lately, can you imagine Clemson actually firing him? How is he a three and Jeff Brohm's untouchable?
1: That, to me, is where it's a little surprising. I agree with you. The only thing I would say about Dabo is he is getting grumpy.
2: Yes.
1: And I do wonder if he's publicly grumpy, is he behind the scenes very grumpy?
2: Very grumpy.
1: Right?
2: Yeah.
1: Just unpleasant to work.
2: Satterwhite's a 3.5.
1: That's way low.
2: Satterwhite should be in the fours.
1: In the fours means start improving now. By the way, he should be in the fours. Yeah. I totally agree with you. Untouchable on this list, by the way, Brett Bielema at Illinois. That sounds right to me, actually.
2: Yeah.
1: They like what he's doing
2: there.
1: Correct.
2: Sure.
1: At Kansas State, Colin Klein's going to get some time, according to this list.
2: Kirby's a 0.1. I don't know how he's just not zero. He has the same untouchable ability ranking as
1: the
2: Brett
1: point Keith. One is the traffic stops. That's what that is, actually. Ohio State has Ryan Day in there at 0.8, so untouchable, as is Marcus Freeman at Notre Dame and Dan Lanning at Oregon, as Zach mentioned.
2: Jeff Brohm and Ryan Day have the exact same number.
1: And this is what I wanted to ask you, Zach. You've been in the market now for a couple of years.
2: Yeah.
1: I think, here's the thing. I think CBS Sports is right, but I don't think he should be untouchable at this point. Because if you are going to tell me as a fan, and if we're going to have a guy like Stuart Mandel come on and say, I agree with the fans that they should be thinking CFP, then that puts you into a different kind of category on a list like this. It doesn't put you into untouchable. It puts you into, hey, why don't we win some games now?
2: Why don't we do some things?
1: How about we win some games? And that's good, by the way, of course, that we would have those kinds of expectations. It's nice to have a coach where you feel like, yo, give them the extension because we're going to the playoff every other year or something like that, whatever people think around. Here.
2: Sure.
1: You and I just haven't seen it. And neither have any of those people who are expecting it this
2: year. He's 28-12 in 3 years, which is a fine record. But it's not.
1: But that's
2: like,
1: still four losses a year.
2: That Pet Rhino guy, I mean, he had better 3 year runs at Louisville than what Jeff Brohm's had. And, I mean, if you're thinking that he's untouchable, then Louisville fans have to come to grips with their reality, which is that they don't expect to make playoff, like, ever. That 9-4 is perfectly acceptable.
1: Correct.
2: And are you good
1: right.
2: with that?
1: Right.
2: Are Louisville fans okay with that? My guess is they're not. So if you don't believe that, then why do you think Jeff Brohm's untouchable?
1: Wait a minute. Texture pointing out that Nicky V might be getting his back shaved on air today. Is that happening? Am I that out of touch with this place?
2: I heard
1: a little bit of that driving yesterday, but like, is, by the way, the British Open, we're already hitting fences. The rough at this British Open, my God.
2: It's the good stuff.
1: My God. It's like an adult film from the 70s, I'll tell you.
2: Yes.
1: Very rough.
2: Lots of stashes.
1: Very bushy.
2: Lots of bushes.
1: Very.
2: Not baked beans for the White House.
1: This course looks awesome. My God, I love these courses. I'm such a...
2: I like Link's Golf.
1: Yes. I love that they're just like, here's where we're going to mow. And that's it. Yes. Like, that's it. We're just mowing this part. That's where we're playing. By the way, we're going to punch a hole right here. This is where you putt. This is it.
2: That's right.
1: I love this stuff, man. How do you read these greens? Oh, it's so impressive. Anyways, 437-9-6-8-UPS-JobSexLine. Dexter, I think pressure is mounting on Brom to have a more successful season, but in reality, and by the way, this is one of our Louisville fan texters. I think we all know he's not going anywhere without some serious scandal or by his own volition. Yeah, I largely agree with that take. And what I'm getting at, Zach, is there a world in which that disconnect starts to happen? In other words, where fans expect something and it just simply continues to not materialize and they feel like their coach...
2: You're stuck in mud. You're just the same thing. You're the same thing over and over again.
1: What I don't want to do is a Kenny Payne comparison because it's not the same at all.
2: No.
1: Jeff Brom's a good football coach. That's not what you and I are doing on this show. What I'm getting at is when you see these kinds of lists and you get the idea, and we're going to hear from Jeff Brom at 11 o'clock, by the way, you get the idea that someone is, quote, untouchable. I have a hard time understanding what that's based on.
2: Yeah.
1: Other than him being from here.
2: The untouchable coach. Yeah, that's the thing. The untouchable coaches are the ones that are in the top 10 that are in the playoff every year. Like, you can just name them right away. And Jeff Brom is not that. Brom is a good coach. Don't get me wrong. But I think there are guys that if you dropped them into Louisville, I think they would be better at the job than Jeff Brom. I think if he weren't a local guy, I think the last 3 years he'd get a lot more heat for going to the Beans Bowl and losing games that he shouldn't. And, oh, great, you beat Notre Dame, and then you turn around and lose to Pitt. I think there would be, in different college football atmospheres, he'd be getting a lot more grief for doing that. And I think some coaches that aren't from here would get more grief for doing that. But what if Josh Hurd's just sick of his bleep? What if they just can't work together at some point? CBS Sports probably doesn't know the entire story behind that, but
1: maybe
2: that world absolutely exists. Yeah. And
1: or they think that he's just more powerful around here than he is, and that's a real world. I'll give you an untouchable that I actually think is untouchable.
2: Yeah,
1: Dan Mullen at UNLV.
2: For now, yeah,
1: because he's at UNLV.
2: Oh, sure.
1: Of course. Why would you ever want to get rid of a guy that's going to win 9-10 games in the desert
2: at UNLV?
1: At UNL bleeping. Yeah, right. Exactly. To me is an untouchable.
2: And we're talking about them being a G5 contender for the college football playoff. Like that's different than being an ACC program where Duke won the ACC title last year. We've seen Indiana go from rags to riches in 2 years. Why can't Louisville be? Why should they not expect to be SMU? SMU jumped in the ACC year one. They went to the playoff. They played in an ACC championship game. Don't tell me that these things can't happen here.
1: Luke Fickell is one of the oh my God win already on this list up there at Wisconsin. Lincoln Riley, his number's pretty high on this list. Zach, do you agree?
2: As far on the hot seat list,
1: yes,
2: I do. Lincoln Riley's been here at USC for 5 years, and what have they done? His first year was great, and then after that, it's a lot like Brown, where the year one played in the Pac-12 championship game, known as the Pac-12 at the time, and the other 3 years he's plateaued and been pretty mediocre, and he's got the talent this year with Jay Maiava, number one recruiting class. USC should be a Big Ten contender this year. I'm not saying they have to win the Big Ten,
1: sure. But
2: if you're a top four team in the Big Ten, that means you got a pretty good chance of making the college football playoff. And if it doesn't happen now, then when is it going to happen for Lincoln Riley?
1: If you return a guy like Maiava, you got to win.
2: Yeah.
1: You just do. And
2: USC is one of those places that if you're the guy, you're going to win big quickly.
1: Correct. Well, that's exactly right. Others on this list, Clark Lee is untouchable. According to this list at Vanderbilt, that makes a ton of sense.
2: Yeah.
1: Others on the list, though, that will be opponents of the local teams that have higher numbers. Steve Sarkisian is starting to trip up in this, or to move up, excuse me, in these rankings. Another untouchable, by the way, that makes total sense to me. Mike Elko at Texas A&M.
2: Absolutely.
1: Like, what he's doing right now, how they're rolling, the direction they're going in general makes a ton of sense that he would be someone you would not want to touch at this point. Shane Beamer, very, very high on this list. They'll play Kentucky this year.
2: Yeah.
1: Kentucky, a real opportunity, frankly, to cause a coaching change there at South Carolina. Bill Belichick already in the fours.
2: He's in
1: on
2: the
1: this
2: fours.
1: List.
2: Yep.
1: Yeah. So a hot seat number for him there as well. Some others on here that I thought were interesting. Of course, Mike Locksley makes the list pretty high there.
2: I'm surprised he's still there.
1: Gosh, I lost the spot on this one. Oh, where did it go? There you go. And then Mike Norvell, of course, at Florida State, a 5 on this list.
2: Can he be a 6 out of 5 on this list? Because if they could be, Mike Norvell would be that. I don't know how he still has a job.
1: It's pretty surprisingly. And Satterfield only being in the 3s on a 5-point scale is a little surprising.
2: Satterwhite should be in the 4s.
1: They're 15 and 22 in his 3 seasons there.
2: When his predecessor went to the playoff and Cincinnati was winning 9-10 games and churning out NFL talent every year.
1: They got Eddie George in the very safe category.
2: He should be.
1: Good.
2: Yes. The Bowling Green covering machine, of course.
1: That's our guy. All right, 437-9680 EPS Jobs text line. Have fun with that. Texter saying this, and I do want to Texter wants to know, Zach, LMAO, who would do a better here than Brom?
2: How many people do you want me to name?
1: So here's the thing. That is a very interesting way of talk. You're telling on yourself a little bit if you talk about your program that way.
2: Exactly.
1: Right?
2: Yep.
1: Like, who's going to do better than 8 wins?
2: Who's going to do better than winning the Beans Bowl? Bobby Petrino, he won a Orange Bowl. Charlie Strong won a Sugar Bowl. There have been plenty of coaches that have done better here. Howard Schnellenberger won a Fiesta Bowl.
1: Texter, Dan Mullen's wife kisses the players because he's untouchable. It's a great text. Damn it.
2: That's right.
1: It's a very, very good text. Oh, man. Texter, can y'all explain to me Brom being the quarterback whisperer? I just don't see the evidence as to why people are out here thinking he can improve a quarterback much. No,
2: that's the thing people don't want to talk about. Is 2 out of 3 years here, he's had mediocre quarterback play.
1: But he did.
2: Jack Plummer made me.
1: Boom. I was going to say, Jack Plummer's the
2: okay, answer. Mediocre might be harsh with Jack Plummer. And average.
1: And then Tyler Shuck.
2: He was very good.
1: This is where he gets credit with Tyler Shuck. The identifying of him as a guy who can sling it, as opposed to an injured guy who's going to try to run the ball. He saw the arm strength. He saw the accuracy, those things. He saw those things in him and said, let's get him up here for a year. He's going to be good. He was right.
2: Mm-hmm.
1: Tyler Shuck was very good.
2: And he was a second-round pick, and he's going to be day one starting quarterback in the NFL.
1: Texter, Strebel's going to be present while the back gets shaved. Oh, my.
2: Oh, boy.
1: That's a lot of unattractive male energy in the same place.
2: I don't need to
1: see. A lot.
2: Yeah. It's not worse.
1: There's not a single decent-looking person involved in any of this.
2: Is that worse than the cat food? If you had to do one, if you had to get your back shaved or eat cat food, what would you pick?
1: I mean, I would do both for radio stunts, for sure. I would do them at the same time if I lost a bad enough bet.
2: I don't think I'd do both at the same time.
1: But getting your back shaved is nothing. I had a Manscaped deal for a while on the happy hour. I know how these things they operate. No, we're good. All right, 437-9680 UPS Jobs text line. Does Ben Roberts shave his back? Find out next.
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1: Hey, welcome back in. 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Reminder, 6 o'clock tonight on our air. You get Soccer City. Sure, plenty of World Cup talk. Of course, keep you up to date on the boys in purple. 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I want to bring in our friend Ben Roberts. He's presented by our friends out there at Blind Squirrel, blindsquirrellouisville.com. But, of course, he's with the Herald Leader, kentucky.com, for everything they are working on as well. Ben, good morning, my friend. How are you?
2: Good morning, Louie. How are you?
1: I'm living a dream. We're talking grooming and different things to close the previous segment, so I be prepared for grooming questions and all these kinds of things, and not about your dog. All right, so Ben, okay. I wanted to start with something I think is a cool story, and it's Tubby Smith, and he's going to be a Hall of Famer here, and he's one of those guys that I think had for a long time kind of a complicated legacy around BBN, and then as the years have gone on and the competition level in college basketball has gotten even more difficult, I think people appreciate not only what kind of coach he was, but what kind of man he was as the leader of Kentucky basketball while he was here. Certainly not one that you got to cover, but a guy that you grew up watching, I'm sure. What do you remember about Tubby Smith, and how happy were you to see him in the Hall of Fame?
2: I did cover him, actually, because I was at the Colonel. Yeah, I was at the Colonel as the men's basketball beat writer for the student newspaper.
1: Oh, awesome. Never mind. I'm sorry about that.
2: When his, so that would have been the 2003-04-05 seasons.
1: Awesome.
2: When
1: okay.
2: I did that job. And he was, really, I think that was a really good coach for someone in a position like mine to be at the student newspaper for, because he wasn't the type who would, snap your head off over a student question, but also treated you like everybody else in the room. So I always appreciated that, because that's obviously an intimidating spot for any young kid to walk into. You're trying to ask questions of the head basketball coach at the University of Kentucky. It's quite a thing. But yeah, obviously his teams were unique, and they were fun to watch. And when he had them going, which he often did, they could be among the most entertaining in the country. I was at the Colonel, but not in the basketball job, when they had the big winning streak, and then obviously Keith Bogan's ankle injury and the Dwayne Wade triple double game ended that season. But yeah, I mean, I think people do forget. Obviously he was following Patino and that level of success.

0: and, you know, wins the championship his first year and gets the label of, oh, they were Rick's players, which, you know, he won a national championship. So I think it's hard to put that kind of label on it. But then, you know, he goes to the Elite Eight, I think, three more times, was right in the thick of things. And I was looking back at strength of schedules for a story I did on Pope a couple months ago, and it was just really striking how difficult those, you know, the 10-loss Tubby moniker got hung on him too there. Yep. A few years in. But it was just, it was striking how unbelievable those schedules were that he played. I mean, they were top five, top 10 every year, just about. And that's something that if you look at the Cal era, even parts of the Patino era, they weren't playing schedules quite like that. So the fact that he was able to have that level of sustained success was pretty unbelievable, even at a place like Kentucky.
1: Yeah, no, I going back through, and I did this when I was hosting with Issel, and he was trying to get Mike Pratt's name up in the rafters there at Rupp Arena, and I remember thinking initially, oh, Issel's just doing this for his friend, and then I went through and I went, oh man, Mike was a pretty good player. Shame on me for not trusting Dan on this. But you know, I think Tubby's one of those as well. When you go back in and look at the totality of the work at UK, you go, oh, this is a Hall of Fame type of run from him. And frankly, in the Herald Leader, I think it's Mark Story's article, he points out that at Minnesota, like his win percentage at Minnesota is like 10% better than anyone else who's ever been at Minnesota. So even at other places, he showed his acumen that way. And frankly, you know, he ends up at a high point. And if you ask anyone who's been around college basketball, High Point has facilities that would rival anyone in the country, essentially, because people really bought into Tubby. So it's interesting to see his, you know, his mark on different places as well. But just covering him as a man, you know, you mentioned early in your monologue there about interacting with him, you know, as a student reporter. Is there any particular story you can point to that you remember?
0: No, not really. Okay. There were no specific stories. It was interesting. You know, and I think that was probably just the nature of the time, but it was interesting just kind of walking into Memorial Coliseum and he was having practice, and you know, if you weren't a disturbance, you could hang around back in those days, and they wouldn't say anything. Hmm. And you know, it was just a little looser feel around the entire program, I feel like, than obviously what it's been recently. But again, that was 20 years ago, and I'm sure it's like that everywhere.
1: He's Ben Roberts. He's with us from the Herald Leader, Kentucky.com, for everything he's working on. He's presented by Blind Squirrel. Today they've got the Louisville Bluegrass Band 50-50. If it'll be outside or inside, they'll play it by ear with the weather. Soul Kitchen and the High Tones on the big stage inside 9 to midnight Friday and Saturday. They will have the World Cup on Sunday. And then, Ben, I need your input on this. Are you ready?
0: I guess. Yeah.
1: Okay. They are going to do country line dance lessons in the beach club by the volleyball courts. It is free from 6 to 8 on Sunday. Has your wife ever tried to get you to go like line dancing or something? Or does she know better?
0: No.
1: She knows better?
0: I think she knows better too. She has no interest in that.
1: Oh, okay. Herself. All right. Got it. Okay. All right. Okay. All right. When I was a kid, my brother studied in London for a summer. And we went, my parents decided that was the opportunity to go visit. And so we went there, and then we went to Ireland. Just because my dad was like, we'll take the ferry from Cardiff to Dublin, something like this. And we get to Ireland and we find out in the 90s, there's a craze of American line dancing in Ireland, of all things. And I imagine it has to come from the Irish dance, you know, that we all associate, yeah, right? And it would make sense that they would like American line dancing that way. But I had no idea when we got there that they were going to ask us if we knew how to line dance. So there you go. All right. Ben Roberts with us from the Herald Leader. You've got a piece up, and yes, it is from last week, but I wasn't here. And it's about the team gelling and getting together. Mark Pope's approach to this, I've always been interested in, you know, generally, not just him, but in this era where, you know, you're inserting new players all the time into lineups, into, you know, your different schemes and different things. But this is a team, frankly, with a number of returners as far as the totality of the team. But as far as, you know, major on-court contributors, it's essentially Malachi Moreno in a bit of Cam Williams, if you will. What is Pope's general approach to this? Does he approach each season the same way? Does he have a different tack for different teams? What do you find out this part of the season?
0: Yeah, I mean, I know he tries to get personality fits as well as on-court fits, but that's, I mean, really difficult to do these days. And obviously his first year, it was incredibly difficult on the kind of shortened window he had after Cal left, and there were literally no players on the roster. And I mean, I think we'll look back for years on what they put together that season, not just from an on-court component, but the way that those guys really meshed and mixed, and a lot of maturity and a lot of veteran leadership in that group, but also a lot of veterans who were willing to defer to other guys and didn't have big egos about it. So, I mean, he really hit on something special there. I remember talking to college coaches around the country as that season went on, and they were pretty amazed what he was able to do from an on- and off-court component with that first team. Last season's team, as Malachi said, gelled and came together, but didn't do it nearly as quickly as that first team, and I think there were a lot of reasons for that. And I think it goes to show how difficult it is to make those pieces fit, again, both on and off the court, in these days where you are going to have probably two-thirds of your roster is going to be guys coming in. You're going to have guys coming back, but a lot of times in those situations, you're going to have guys with maybe one, different approaches for sure, but also maybe different end goals. And getting all that on the same page is a really, really difficult task. And obviously everybody over there is saying all the things that fans would love to hear this time of year about this team. I mean, we'll have to wait and see what it looks like on the court and as times get tough, which they obviously will. I mean, they're going to lose some games and, you know, we'll see how they rebound from that and deal with all that. But yeah, it sounds like, right now that one, I think it's important that they have, I think the main leaders of this team, or at least the pillars of this program for next season, are going to be Malachi, Milan, and Zoom Diallo. And just talking to all three of those guys, it sounds like that's a pretty good structural build to build the rest of your team around.
1: I was going to ask you about Malachi, and we're talking with Ben Roberts from the Herald Leader, of course, Kentucky.com/sports for everything they're working on. And how he was essentially, did they use him as a host for a lot of these guys in the spring?
0: Yeah. Yeah, they did.
1: Okay,
0: they did.
1: Interesting.
0: And he's, I mean, anybody who's ever spent any time around him knows what kind of a people person he is and what kind of a genuine guy he is in that regard. And so I think, obviously, his coaches knew that even before he got to campus because he was so close here and in such proximity that he was around the program a lot, even his senior year of high school. So they knew what kind of personality they were getting. I mean, he tried to step up as a leader on the court this time last year, and everybody was kind of looking around like, what is this 18-year-old doing? Tell us what to do.
1: Sure.
0: I know he gained their respect over the course of the season when his play backed it up. I think it was really important that he and Zoom had a relationship going back years before the portal stuff even happened. So, and Zoom was obviously the first commitment out of the portal. That was a big deal. And then you go to the very end, and Malachi and Milan a couple months ago were in the exact same position. You know, do we go? Do we stay? What are we doing with our careers in the short term? And when Milan decided to come back, Malachi was, as far as I've heard, really instrumental in, you know, making this look like the place to go, which I think it's where he wanted to go anyway. But I think Malachi got in there and kind of, I don't want to say he closed the deal, but he was certainly part of that group who made him feel even more comfortable with the transfer to Kentucky.
1: There is a new member of the team alongside Zoom Diallo from Washington named Frank Kepnong, and he will turn 25 before the season tips off. We won't have too many more Franks as we move forward in college sports as the 5-for-5 starts getting going. Started his college career in Oregon. All he's done since then is get a degree in geographic data science and a master's degree in information systems with a specialty in AI and cybersecurity. No big deal. He's from Cameroon. But he's also 7'2", 275. What should we expect from him? Is this a is this a, hey, a guy off the bench that can supply, frankly, instant rim protection defense, or could he potentially be more for the Kentucky Wildcats this year?
0: Yeah, I think with Malachi there, I think that what you described is the most likely. I mean, one, they've got to get him healthy, and he's sitting out summer practice. He had a leg injury toward the end of last season, and the reason he's going into his seventh year of college basketball is he's had a lot of injuries and some major ones over his first six, and he's really struggled to stay on the court. But when he is on the court and when he is some semblance of healthy, he is an absolute terror as a rim protector. I mean, he can even at that size, I mean, he can run the floor. He can keep up. He's got a motor. He's an intimidating guy down there. So, I mean, really all Pope needs him to do with Malachi hoping to play 25, 30 minutes a game is if he can be out there for 15-ish minutes and use up all that energy just to block shots, help defensively, be a motor guy, obviously get rebounds. I think it's a perfect addition to what they needed on this roster. But again, he's got to stay healthy, and that's obviously been an issue his first 6 years.
1: He's Ben Roberts at Ben Roberts on the socials, presented by Blind Squirrel. BlindSquirrelLouisville.com. They'll have the Louisville Bluegrass Band tonight, either inside or out. They'll make those decisions soon. Soul Kitchen, the High Tones are the main acts this week. And 9 to midnight, on the main stage there Friday and Saturday nights out at Blind Squirrel. If you haven't been out there, boy, cannot suggest it enough. And certainly when the weather is nice like this. World Cup-wise, how much are you still watching?
0: I mean, I'm a soccer fan, so yeah. My World Cup viewing isn't really contingent on what the U.S.
1: playing,
0: team does.
1: Yeah, right. Yeah, yeah.
0: So yeah, well, I don't like the times. It's usually during like daycare pickup or summer camp pickup right now. So I didn't get to watch any of yesterday's match, but I did watch, a good deal of the France-Spain match before that.
1: Yeah, well, there you go. Who you got on Sunday, you think?
0: Well, I did do a win wager to make things interesting
1: okay.
0: At the beginning of the tournament, and I bet on Spain as my winner, which was not going out on any sort of long limb. But
1: what's the number on that? Like plus four something at least, right?
0: I think it was 6-1. I think it was plus 600.
1: Nice.
0: On that one.
1: Well, Ben Roberts not giving out. You should be giving out betting advice here, brother. What are we doing?
0: Yeah. Well, I don't know. Keep it to yourself. You keep those odds up. But I obviously, like everybody else, I love Messi and to watch him play. So
1: sure.
0: It should be an entertaining match one way or the other.
1: By the way, I like the idea that Ben Roberts is betting enough to move the lines. That makes me the happiest of all the things that you just said, is that you implied that you, if I gave out
0: well,
1: the advice, I'm going to ruin
0: betting,
1: this.
0: Betting advice empire that you're pitching over here, yeah. I mean, I guess.
1: Well, no, you just place your bet and then tell me what
0: yeah,
1: you placed. Yeah,
0: everybody.
1: Right, you're done. Yeah, this ain't pari-mutuel, bro.
0: That's,
1: yeah,
0: that's fine. It's not paramutual. Yeah, that's true.
1: It's not like me ruining
0: maybe
1: my own bets. Yeah, I've definitely done that before, unfortunately. But it's all right. Some national days to get with you on in a minute. But Nick Valvano, who produces the show after this one, is having his back shaved on air later today. Ben Roberts, are you involved in manscaping at all?
0: Not on any in-depth basis, certainly not on the air with my back involved, no.
1: Yeah, I get it. No, it's all right. It's also National Personal Chef Day. I'm not going to ask if you have one because I know the answer to that. But if you were wealthy enough, who's the first person you would hire that's a bit like a personal chef? I think personal chef is the thing I would get. A person who would do the shopping for me, make great meals according to what I like, that would be amazing.
0: No, I think personal chef, and I'm sure my wife would also appreciate that because we've had the discussion in the past about, when you have two kids that are 7 and 4,
1: yep.
0: They both like something, but then the other one doesn't like it. So it's to find something that all four people would eat, and then the two adults just eat whatever the other one will eat.
1: That's correct.
0: So I think somebody who could take that off everybody's plate would be ideal.
1: And last one, it's National Dole Whip Day. Do you have a favorite non-ice cream frozen treat? I think the popsicles that come in the long plastic tubes is my go-to, the freezer pops, whatever those are called.
0: We've got some of those in the freezer. I don't eat those. Like, is frozen yogurt count? Or is
1: yeah,
0: that
1: that's
0: cream?
1: Okay. Yeah, yeah, that's not ice cream.
0: Yeah, no, well, frozen yogurt.
1: Okay, good answer.
0: Obviously.
1: All right, well, there you go.
0: Yeah.
1: Well, Ben, have a great weekend. I hope... that your bets don't move the markets too much on the World Cup, and we'll talk to you next week.
0: All right. Thanks a lot, Louis.
1: There you go. Ben Roberts, who did cover Tubby Smith. Shame on me. Texted, Ben's older than Louis thought. No, that's right, yeah. Texter, I'm not too tired of cooking. I'm more tired of the cleaning up after the cooking. That's what the chef is for. All the parts. Now, I'm the guy, Zach. I'm a weirdo. I like going to the grocery store. I'm that guy. I like grocery shopping. Very strange thing about me. But I enjoy it. I do. I like going.
2: Not the strangest thing, but up there.
1: Thank you. It's a good job by you. I am the guy, though. I do use, you know, the progressive commercials. You turn into your dad. You turn into your parents or whatever.
2: Yeah.
1: And they're like, the young adults, whatever.
2: Oh, sure.
1: I got to watch myself at the grocery store because I'm turning into that guy for
2: you
1: sure.
2: You are that
1: guy.
2: Oh,
1: man, I'm that guy. Oh, God. Oh.
2: No one asks for your help.
1: No, that's right. No, you're there and you're like, oh, that's it's really good. It's really good bread. And it's like, Louie, what are you doing?
2: No one asks.
1: Shut the hell up. Damn it.
2: Texter said that might be the best Ben Roberts cultural question yet.
1: The manscaping?
2: Yeah.
1: All right. Listen, Ben's a complicated dude. Ben's a complicated man. Less Ben next.
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4: 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Cold-blooded. Dagger. Kentucky by one. Hicks. Seven to play. 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
1: I think we have the winner of the ACC Media Day quotes. Oh, man. You're going to hear from Jeff Brohm in a few minutes. This is Rabeau & Co. on ESPN 680 105.7. At Brett_McMurphy on the socials. Virginia Tech's James Franklin said he called Frank Beamer to, quote, ask for his blessing to take the Hokies job.
2: What?
1: We're done here. We're done here. We are done here. None of you will ever be able. You're done. You're done. This is Brohm calling Schnellenberger. This is, you're done. You're done, son. You're done. Ain't nobody in ACC. Yeah, Zach's saying that. You like this, don't you? It's the easiest.
2: Oh,
1: this is
2: that's
1: dunking
2: a James Franklin
1: this
2: quote
1: is
2: right
1: the
2: there.
1: Dunking the basketball standing on a ladder. That's what this is.
2: Yep.
1: That's what this is.
2: James
1: Good
2: Franklin just came in and showed up the entire rest of the ACC on day one. How about that?
1: What if Beamer was like, nah?
2: No, man. I want to win big games.
1: That's what I need. I needed Beamer to be like, you're a bum. You know what? You're a bum. Go shave your head somewhere else. We're done here, speaking of manscaping. Argentine comeback yesterday, Zach.
2: Uh-huh.
1: Your takes.
2: Argentina, they just become the best team in the history of the world in the final 10 minutes of every game.
1: It's unbelievable.
2: Every game's the same at this point.
1: Oh, no, Andy. Oh, the Frank Beamer. Did I get you? Did I get Andy with Frank Beamer talk and our guy James Franklin?
3: I have no idea what you said. I'm hijacking the show. I'm hijacking the show. I'm moving Zachy C out of the way.
1: Apparently, okay.
3: Zach, let's switch spots. I just sent Zach something.
1: Oh.
3: You need to play on the air.
1: Oh, my.
3: Here, go ahead. Move over. It's 25 seconds long. It's not too long. I think you guys will like
1: not
3: this.
1: Not too long, Andy.
3: Hey. Zachy C is now seeing the headline. Do you like that headline, Zachy C?
1: Oh, there's a smile
3: Zachy
1: there.
3: Zachy C likes that headline.
1: Oh, man, and a kind of like a...
3: This is Harry Douglas. Harry Douglas sound on a Thursday. Go and play
4: it. When it comes to the NFC and being a contender.
5: Hello.
4: Y'all know how I am.
5: Yes.
4: The Dallas Cowboys. I am not one of these analysts that come on TV every single year. Oh, the Dallas Cowboys are Super Bowl contenders. But ladies and gentlemen, listen to me closely. I have the Dallas Cowboys for 2026 being Super Bowl contenders.
3: Oh,
4: when I look at the
3: there
4: NFC
3: it is.
4: East,
3: oh.
4: I believe the
3: big
4: Giants
3: news.
4: Win,
3: Harry Douglas has said the following. The Cowboys are Super Bowl
1: contenders.
3: How do they not care about James Franklin talking at the ACC Media Days?
1: Ridiculous.
3: Anyway.
1: Ridiculous.
3: Back to Zach.
1: Oh, the show appreciates you. Harry Douglas.
2: He said it. Louisville legend, Harry Douglas.
1: I do love the guys that think hot takes that aren't hot takes are hot takes. In other words, that something's a contender.
2: I'm not a hot take guy. But
1: hey, Zach, you know who else is a contender? All 30 teams. In
2: everybody.
1: We're literally right.
2: The NFL is the one league you can actually say that.
1: Literally everyone. That's right.
2: Yeah. Well, not the Browns.
1: They have a Pro Bowl quarterback. What are you talking about?
2: True.
1: Come on, Zach. Be better.
2: And they had the guy who won the SB for record-breaking performance.
1: Wait, the marathoner didn't even win that?
2: No, Myles Garrett won. Deservedly so.
1: You're so wrong about that. You really think the sack record is more impressive than running a sub-2-hour marathon? Just say it out loud.
2: Are they when you're running the marathon, is anybody blocking you?
1: Just say it out loud. Just
2: Myles Garrett's better.
1: Okay, there you go. Thank you. Oh, that's fantastic.
2: Is anybody blocking you
1: that's
2: when
1: fantastic.
2: You run a marathon?
1: You also think Fernando winning the Heisman is more important than an all-black team winning the national championship in basketball. So, I mean, that's...
2: I said Indiana football winning the national title, not Fernando himself. I mean, if we're getting...
1: Texter, a lot of people go to college for 7 years. They're called so-called doctors. Texter.
2: By the way, if we're going to talk Argentina, we got to...
6: Viva Messi! Primero, fans!
2: The despair.
6: Ah, Marca! Messi! Engancha y va, tiró con la derecha!
1: Sean McDonough, but Mexican, right? I mean, that's exactly what that is. It's just Mexican Sean McDonough. It really is.
2: It puts every American soccer announcer to shame.
1: It's just not. It's just.
2: What can we do here that comes anything close to that?
1: It's just different. It's just different.
2: The
1: voice. Because remember, the American tradition is to lay out and let you hear the crowd.
2: Yes.
5: That's our tradition, right? Is that, you know, that's why the watch shot, let's use a local example, is different, because you get Dick Vitale sounding like that.
2: Correct.
5: You get the Dick Vitale, but he's it. He's it. Otherwise, that is frowned upon in American broadcasting.
2: Yes.
5: You're not supposed to sound like Dick Vitale. And that's why he's Dick Vitale. And that's why he gets away with it.
2: I'd like to hear Andres Cantor call, like, football. American football.
5: I'm positive that a lot of NFL games are broadcast in Spanish in some markets, right?
2: They are.
5: I mean, for sure. I'm sure, like,
2: they have
5: LA and Phoenix and Dallas and, you know, and I imagine Houston and Miami and those kinds of places, like, almost certainly you would want to have that. Frankly, if I'm in Chicago, I'm figuring that out. If I'm in Denver, I'm figuring that out. If I'm in New York, I'm figuring that out. But anyways.
2: Of course.
5: All those things. But yes, I'm sure there'd be a good texter. Does the personal chef also purchase and provide all the food, because that makes it a no-brainer? Yes. Right. They pay for it and their services and volunteer. Yes, all the things. Right. Texture, Eddie Murphy as the donkey in the movie Shrek. Everybody loves parfait.
2: It's true.
5: It's a good line. Texture, we got that one quite a bit. Texture, I too catch myself turning into my dad. Those damn commercials have me shook. Oh, it's not good. No. Once in a while, they make fun of something on the show, on that commercial, and I'm like, oh no, I did that 3 days ago.
2: Remember the guy's like, hey,
5: it's especially the,
2: are you backing out of the car? Like, no, come this way. Come back. Keep coming. No one's asking you for directions.
5: I did that on vacation a couple days ago. Like, I totally did that. To be fair, it was a boat launch and the guy was by himself.
2: Yeah, that's fair.
5: Maybe that's different. Maybe. But yep. I was ready to go, Zach. Oh, Louie's going to help.
2: Have you ever seen a guy in a hardware store with blue hair? He's like, we all see it.
5: We all see it.
2: We all see it. Blue.
5: Oh, man. All right. Don't read on air, but Louie, I'm doing a great job at Horseshoe. That's awesome. Keep
2: there
5: it up, brother.
2: Go.
5: That's a good job. Texter, my dad used to sing, we got Harry instead of we ready back when he was at Louisville. My wife was expecting when he does the song parody, Dad, when is that superpower kicking? Oh, it's starting. You cannot help it. It seeps into you. There's nothing you can do about it. And by the way, just embrace it. The dad joke has never been more popular.
2: No.
5: Right?
2: Never
5: been more popular. People enjoy the presence of a good, solid, slightly uncomfortable dad.
2: People love dad
5: people
2: jokes.
5: Love that.
2: Yeah. Not unironically anymore.
5: They will get tired of you quickly.
2: Yes.
5: But they'll be all right. Texter Lewis, I'm pretty sure that announcer is actually Argentine.
2: He is.
5: Oh, okay.
2: Yeah.
5: Like, he's from Argentina too.
2: He is.
5: Oh, geez. Okay, never mind.
2: All now right. You know
5: this is on top of that all those
2: yeah.
5: Okay. I thought it was a Telemundo.
2: I don't know if it was Telemundo.
5: I'm sorry. I thought it was the Telemundo. I apologize. Texter, is it harder to block a lineman or your heart? Lineman. Yeah, that's not a question. I block my heart every day. It's called fried chicken.
2: Yeah, that's right.
5: Texter, that guy is Argentinian. That's why he went crazy.
2: It's called, it's called cheeseburger week. I'm blocking my heart.
5: Texter, Messi's now the all-time leader in goals and assists in the World Cup and will probably win his 9th Ballon d'Or. What is level above GOAT? No, he's up there.
2: Yep.
5: He's up there. Not a question.
2: This is
5: he's got an opportunity to lock it up on Sunday.
2: This is the biggest choke ever for a team wearing red and black in Atlanta against the GOAT. It's never happened before.
5: Never happened. Did that go in? Oh! By the way, that is Straka, whoever that is.
2: Sepp Straka.
5: Is that his name?
2: Yeah.
5: What a great... Sepp Straka?
2: Sepp Straka.
5: Oh, I'm jealous. Look at this shot. By the way, hey, Masters, did you know you could show every shot? Weird.
2: Oh, how'd that not go in?
5: I don't get... It's like there's a freaking glass force field around it.
2: Yeah, it's that stupid pole. That stick in the cup there.
5: Indeed. I think I laid out long enough for that one. These dudes putt super well at this course. I don't know why it is, but they really do. But yes, just having this on in the background, that's all I want the majors for.
2: That's all you want on
5: that's
2: a
5: all I want on
2: Thursday
5: Thursday
2: morning.
5: Just put these guys on TV. Just
2: like,
5: do it.
2: During your show, that's why we like watching tennis. They have matches on during this time.
5: Oh, Louis, that was from Telemundo. So the Argentine guys calling on... Okay, so this is actually an upset. I think people don't realize how regional the Spanish dialects are once you get south of the United States. So, like... If you hear someone from Mexico, Costa Rica, you can tell they're not from at all the same place. If you hear people from the Dominican Republic, they'll sound a lot like coastal Colombians, but not interior Colombians, this kind of stuff. So for an Argentine guy, the Argentinian accent is the most bizarre of the South American Spanish accents. For him to be calling on a television station largely marketed to people who speak Mexican Spanish is very unusual.
2: Did
5: That's
2: you know
5: There you go. There's Louis' linguistic moment of the day.
2: Do you know Andres Cantor was in a Geico commercial? Remember those? Like, can... this. No. Can you make anything more exciting? Here.
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8: They're playing chess.
5: All right, so that's really good because if you don't know the translation, he's like, he's thinking. Moves the horse, and he takes a piece. And that's essentially what he just said.
2: Yes.
5: So it's very, very good stuff there from Andres. I'd never heard that before. That's
2: very
5: funny. Oh, it's
2: one of the best Geico
5: that's
2: commercials.
5: Very funny. Why is it that there's more? I would love to
2: ask. Why do car insurances have good commercials?
5: Why do insurances have like an arms race of very good commercials?
2: Yes.
5: Like Jake from State Farm, he's just funny. That guy.
2: The original
5: funny,
2: right? Jake.
5: And the original too as well. But like just in general, that guy's, you know, whatever. It's a good campaign. The Flo and the Progressive people, Limu Emu, like all this stuff. Yes. Like it's just like, they're all loaded.
2: Yeah.
5: But Harry Douglas has got Cowboys.
2: Jeff Brom will not say anything more interesting than that. Impossible.
5: Oh, ACC Media Days. We hear from Jeff Brom next.
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20: There's been a blank space in the Michigan trophy case. We'll write their name, Michigan, the 2026 Men's Basketball National Champion.
21: At long last, for the first time in 53 years, the New York Knicks are the world champs. 53 seasons. A generational drought is over.
22: Golden.

0: question for Lincoln. It'll be the gentleman in the hat. Lincoln, if you follow the aisle up the middle, it'll be to the right.
1: Hi, Lincoln. Louisville has a tendency of developing quarterbacks in the past. And if you go through the history of who they have, obviously they have a coach who's played the position. So how do you like the idea that they've had a history of developing quarterbacks in the past, have a coach? Do you feel that that's one of the drawing cards that will allow you to develop and hopefully take it to the next level?
2: Yes, for sure. I think, like I said earlier, I think that was a big decision on even why I came here was just the history and, you know, just how well that Coach Brown does with quarterbacks. I think that's something that is going to help me out for years to come. So,
0: Lincoln, your last question from the podium. You've been a scholar athlete for the past 3 years. What have your parents taught you about integrating that academic component with athletics?
2: Just how you do one thing is how you do everything, and that's kind of something my mom and dad have, put into my head. And, you know, just trying to be the best version of yourself each and every day. School, football, being a friend, being a brother, just different things like that. So,
0: Lincoln, thank you. You and Clev can switch spots. We will spend time with Mr. Lubin. Folks, again, if you would, please.
3: All right, we'll come back to Clev Lubin in just a second. I had two thoughts immediately, Zach. The first is, doesn't he sound like Brom?
4: Yes.
3: Doesn't he sound like Brom?
4: He's an extension of his coach.
3: He really does sound like his coach, and I don't know if that's good or bad.
4: He just does.
3: He just does. The second part, the asking questions, did you come to play for the guy because other quarterbacks are in the league? How many times can we ask that question?
4: Right.
3: Yes.
4: Yeah.
3: Yes. He went to the place that put Teddy and Lamar and Tyler and those guys in the league. Yes.
4: Of course.
3: That part. Yes. Yes. Yeah. Right.
4: Why are we asking that? Why did you come to play for the coach that put
3: that
4: Aiden
3: part,
4: O'Connell
3: yes.
4: in the league? Yeah.
3: Right,
4: and Tyler Shuck in the league?
3: Yeah.
4: Yeah.
3: That part, yeah.
4: Got Jack Plummer, the UFL reigning MVP, Jack Plummer.
3: Oh, man. Text her. I looked her up. She looks like a Gatsby, Zach. Is that kind of thing for Gatsby's? How about that? Does she have a Gatsby kind of feel to her? A little flapper thing, Zach? A little flap flap? A little flap flap.
4: Yeah. Gatsby?
3: Oh, one hold question. Big deal.
4: Gatsby, like Great Gatsby?
3: Like Great Gatsby, yeah. A little flapper thing. A little 20s. A little, yeah. What do you got against Great Gatsby?
4: Nothing against Great Gatsby. Right, it's just I'm not used to that name.
3: Not a reference that you expected.
4: No.
3: Got it. Yeah. 437-968 UPS Jobs text line. Keep them coming over there. The other thing I thought, Zach, and this is no one that's a Louisville fan who just heard that kid, who sounds very competent, by the way, and like he's not a dumbass. All I could think was, this is now at the point where I've heard 50 times as much stuff from him as I did from Mychal Brown Jr. the entirety of last year.
4: Or more than I've heard from Miller Miss last year.
3: Or Miller Moss at all.
4: I don't know what Miller Miss sounded
3: like.
4: I'll
3: tell you. Like. No. Like, you hear who they're sending to media days and doing whatever else. There's a reason they sent Link. Like,
4: that's
3: they,
4: right.
3: This guy, he's decent at the mic, so there you go.
4: Yeah, you think he came from somewhere that they taught him how to actually know, because he never talked to the media, so.
3: He was almost certainly – there's media training in those quarterback rooms.
4: Of course.
3: For sure. So I'm sure he got a lot of that, but he's obviously getting into here as well.
4: No doubt.
3: With it. But, no, I was kind of laughing that I was like, oh.
4: Oh, is that Jeff?
3: That's what the point guard sounds like. That's what the quarterback sounds like. Oh, who knew?
4: And he looked exactly how you would expect a guy named Lincoln Keenholes to look.
3: 437-9680 is the UPS job sex line. Some soccer stuff coming in, but yeah, the old Brahm press conference bingo card would get you very drunk.
4: I'm trying. I have to work for a few more hours.
3: It's not even noon, people. Oh, man, that's great. Clev Lubin's going to be up next if they carry his thoughts. Hopefully they will. I'd like to hear from Clev Lubin, actually. But it sounds like they went to him, but they're not going to carry it, Zach. Does that look right?
4: They're at break. I don't know if they're going straight to him yet.
3: Okay.
4: Or if they're going to find out.
3: Tape delay. We'll all find out together. It's exactly right. So, all right.
4: Okay, she certainly is.
3: Okay.
4: I found her on the socials.
3: I want everyone to know what's going on the text line here. Zach and I are probably the only show that on the very regular manually replies to texts, right? So once in a while, texts will come through that people, you know, they'll say something that's funny and I just don't have time to get to it before we go to break or something. I'll respond during the break, that kind of stuff. Or, hey, Louis, you were talking about this race. Who did you like in the race? I'll say, oh, the 8 horse or whatever, you know, that kind of stuff. But Zach and this texter are going back and forth on who this Clemson reporter is.
4: Gatsby good.
3: That's her name?
4: She's a sophomore. So she's, yeah, that's an issue.
3: Yeah, I mean, yeah. Yeah.
4: Was she held back a year?
3: 19.
4: So you can be yeah. 21. Can we do that?
3: That's like intern Sarah.
4: She's
3: 19.
4: They have Jeff at the ACC Network desk, so I don't think they're going
3: okay, to Okay, well, let's take that.
4: All right.
3: All right, it's Jeff Brom at the ACC Network desk.
5: That we just had up there on the screen. What excites you about having a quarterback like him and a backfield like that as we head into 26?
6: Well, both those guys are great young men. I think with Isaac, as you guys know, he's a dynamic playmaker. He's really made our running game off the charts. That's something we've been really good at, which hurts me to say a little bit, but we can run the football, and we're good at it. But you have to, I think, to win at a high level. Do we need to get better at the vertical passing game? Yes, I think we do. I think with Lincoln, we get a different element that we haven't had before. He's a really good athlete. I mean, a really good athlete. He can run. He can extend the play. He can throw on the move. Do we need to polish up his pocket skills a little bit? Yeah, probably, but that's with everybody. But I think he's hungry. He's set for a while at a good program and learned behind good quarterbacks with good coaches. And now I know he knows it's his time to go out there and prove what he can do. So he's had a good camp to this point. He's hungry. He gets along well with the players, and I think he'll do a really good job for us.
7: Coach, I love what you just said there in addressing, you know, what your quarterback's good at. You know, a lot of people say, this is my system. If you can't do it, you know, it's going to be a long year. How do you think things adapt, knowing your quarterback's skill set?
6: Well, we are going to do what he does best, and he can run, and he can extend the play, and I think that'll add to our running game. I think that'll add to our offense. So we're definitely going to make sure we utilize that. I think there's going to come at least a couple times throughout the season where you're going to be down, you're going to have to throw the football. So you have to be good at throwing the football. You have to be good in the pocket when it's called upon. So he's got to be able to make good decisions, throw the ball accurately to our receivers up the field. I think he has the capability. We just got to continue to polish that up as we work through camp. But he's definitely willing, he's hungry, and he knows it's his time to go out there and play football.
8: That's kind of where I was going to hit, too, because the other guys you went out and got, they've all played before. Yeah. You know what I'm saying? Lincoln hasn't played, but he's got a great high school tape. He went to a high program and really good place. What led you go ahead and pull the pin on a guy that hadn't played yet?
6: Well, you are correct. I mean, you'd like someone with experience and that has played, and so would we. As you get, you know, quarterbacks, you got to do what fits your team and what works, and a lot of reasons now. I think with Lincoln, we saw a young man who had the physical tools, who had the ability. I do like getting hungry players that want to come in and show what they can do. I thought he was going to have that, considering that he's has sat behind for a couple years. So I think for us, he's got the work ethic. He has the talent. Do we need to polish some things up? Yes, and I think we're going to work hard at it, and I think you have to. But I think with any quarterback, polishing up those skills in the pocket is something that has to constantly be trained. So I think we're going to push the envelope forward, and I think we'll do a really good job.
8: I think your system will help in that.
9: And you got a good running game to help him out early, right? I'm curious, the sustainability of your program and the consistency you've been able to maintain in this transactional nature of the sport now. But last year you lost 3 games by a combined 7 points. And I'm curious, how much do you study those moments and go back as a staff and say, okay, where were we off? What was the difference? And, you know, that margin of error is so razor thin. How do you get over that hump?
6: Well, we've studied it a lot. It's been painful a lot still. But that's football. You know what? Yeah. As many close ones as you lose, you probably win some close ones,
9: too. We were talking about that yesterday. Yeah.
6: So I think for us, you know what, silly penalties, costly penalties, maybe sometimes you lose your aggressiveness in key situations where when you win, you're probably overly aggressive, what causes you to help you win against good opponents. So we've got to keep that consistency, and you just got to work through it. I think we could have coached better. I could have called better plays. We could have done some things to help us get points when we needed them at that last juncture. So I think there's just small details. But, no, you've got to analyze it. You've got to talk about it. You've got to get a plan together. And you got to make sure you're prepared for those situations because sometimes it falls on the coaches to continue to keep that aggressiveness and an approach to winning the game.
7: Coach, how about the defensive side of the ball? I've talked to numerous people here today and yesterday, and they said that they're pretty excited what they've seen, whether from spring or intel from yourself, conversations that you've had with the media. Fast, physical, aggressive is what keeps coming up. What have you seen from those guys as they improved this summer?
6: Well, I like our defense. I like them a lot. And I think we've improved on defense the last couple of years and did a good job last year, much better against giving up less big plays. We've added some key players on defense that are really good players, and Cohen Intricator, Caleb Beasley, T.J. Banks, Tyler Thompson, defensive end, Gerard Smith, the defensive end, with some other guys that we have coming back, D.J. Wall at the corner position. I think we got good players. I think we have depth on defense. I think to win at the highest level, you've got to be able to run the football. I hate to say that, but you've got to be able to run the football, and you've got to play great defense. And then if you can get the passing game going and utilize that, especially throwing the ball vertically, then you got a chance to beat anybody. But without question, I like our defense. I like where we're at, and I think we have good talent.
8: We hire Paul, so Paul's going to give you more passes. You know? I know for Bobby, but no, if you've got a great team, and I think you guys got a lot of areas that, man, you're right there. If you say this one area of our team, if we can do this, if this area of our team gets better, we can have a tremendous year. What specific, is there any one specific area you think that you can make that jump?
6: Well, do I think we can? Yes, I think we can. For us, in my opinion, I think we've been able to run the football well. We've been able to utilize our running backs, and they've been able to showcase their talent. Because of that, I think I've as a play caller, probably relied on a little bit too much. We've got to be able to attack the field vertically. Sometimes driving the ball down the field, 10 plays every drive, you're going to make some mistakes. So you got to have some quick hitters. So the vertical passing game is what we've really worked at. I think we have a quarterback that has a big arm. We have a couple receivers that can run. We got to utilize those guys.
9: You know, it starts up front, of course, on both sides of the ball. You address some of the guys that you brought in on that side. Going to have a lot of new faces in the offensive line, too, as well as the targets on the outside. Just a lot of new faces. What were you looking for, whether it was mentality, whether it was skill set, whether it was size, in both the offensive line and the receiving targets?
6: You are correct. I would think that's an area that we're unproven at on the offensive line because there's a lot of new additions. I like the few linemen we have back, led by Lance Robinson. We've got some experience that have played other places, but have they played for us yet? No. And have they gelled together? No. So you don't know for sure, but they have to play well for us. I do like where we're at right now. We've had a couple guys injured that were getting healthy. So I think we have capable players. We just got to piece it together.
7: Coach, when you talk about that vertical passing game, and this just sparked, you know, kind of my thought, you're obviously one of the best to do it offensively, a great mind, and you think of things. For you as a coach, not just the way you practice it, but are you going back to the archives? Or are you looking at new things and things you can implement to just further that vertical passing game? What's the process there for you?
6: Well, if there's something I do a lot, it's watch a lot of video, watch a lot of Coach Fisher video. He did a great job. But there's a lot of really good offenses out there, and you study the good ones, and you study the ones that maybe do more with less. You study the ones in the NFL. So we've got to be able to take some of that and adapt it to our system. But getting quick scores is critical in college football, in my opinion. The defenses are good. Some things are going to stop you along the way if you just want to drive it over and over again. So how can we do that? What's the method of doing that? And putting that together is what we just got to work hard at. And I think we've made strides. We just got to put it to use in games.
8: Who's some guys that we may not hear about right now that we think as this season progresses, we're going to know who those names are that you're really excited about on your football team?
6: I would say on offense, Trey Richardson's a receiver from Vanderbilt we got as a transfer. He was out all spring with an injury, but he's back now, and he can run. And as you know, speed is hard to coach.
9: So good returner, too.
6: Oh, yeah, he can do that. So we got to get him the ball. He's gonna need to have 80-plus catches for us and 10-plus touchdowns. We took a transfer receiver, LaWayne McCoy, out of Florida State, who finished really strong in the spring. He's got to come through for us. Trayshawn Hurry didn't play a whole lot last year. He's a transfer, but he sat behind Chris Bell, but he's really had a good camp. Those three guys really got to make plays for us up the field. We've improved the tight end position. Are they going to make a ton of plays up the field? I'm not for sure yet, but I think we'll be more consistent there. But creating big plays on the outside on offense is going to be critical for us.
9: You know, we're sitting here, we're talking about all these new pieces of the puzzle and all the work that goes into the transfer portal additions and dealing with the guys going out the door. But how critical and important has it been to not have a portal period after spring football so that you know that those guys that were brought in, they got to compete and they got to now take it all the way through in terms of building a team?
6: It's great. And if you can make that rule and change some of these others, it's great. I think everyone's happy with that adjustment.
9: Yeah.
6: You want to give those guys flexibility to move and go where they need to, which we're all for, and I think all coaches are for, but to be able to kind of stabilize that for the most part and move forward is important. We're working with the same guys we've had in the spring, which did not take place last year or the years before. So that part's good. I just think continuing to make adjustments along the way in college football, as you guys know, is going to be important that we take a few chances and do that, but that's a great adjustment.
5: I know we talked about Lincoln. You mentioned Lance Robinson, your offensive lineman who's here. Clev Lubin is here, too, and he's had a major impact on your team in the past. How are you challenging him? take yet another step in 26. What's your messaging to him?
6: Well, I think everybody would love Kleb Lubin. I mean, just an overachiever, plays really hard, has a great motor, makes plays, does it every game. Doesn't matter who he goes against. He's a really good leader, and I think he's fought his way up from the bottom every year, and he's taken a step, and he's taken a step. He came back with us this year to play another year. He's got other good players around him on that side, so I think he's aware of that. So when he goes out there, he just finds a way to get the quarterback. He finds a way to make the tackle. But he's been a great leader to this point. He talks the right language. He puts in the work, and he's somebody that everybody would want to have on their football team.
7: Why did he decide to come back? I'm sure he had NFL prospects. What was his – was it goals? Was it better development? What was kind of his thing?
6: I think in general everybody wants to improve their stock as they get to the next level. Secondly, you know, I think he wants to win at a high level, and he knows that we're not far away. We've got to make a few tweaks here and there, and when you win, everybody looks good and gets more recognition. I think if we can do that, that'll raise everyone's eyes on him. But he definitely is a playmaker for us, and I think he knows we can win if we put it all together.
5: Not that I'm a big video game girl, but he's got a nice 92 rating on that NCAA. Ooh, 27. Yeah, God, him and Isaac Brown. Wow. So you got a couple on your squad. Yeah, there you go. I read that somewhere on there. One of my favorite things about you, Coach, you're always so even-keeled. Always straight-faced.
9: Coach Brown?
5: Yeah.
9: No, you haven't seen him.
5: Yeah, that was obviously sarcasm. One thing, though, I did see, you guys went to the theme park during the offseason for some team bonding, and I was scrolling through the photos. And this was my favorite picture. Everyone's loving the roller coaster. You're just...
7: just happy to be
5: here. Oh, there you go. The hands are up there.
7: He celebrates a little
5: bit. But in the beginning, I wasn't sure how you were feeling. Were you excited? Are you a roller coaster guy? I couldn't read your face.
6: I actually am a roller coaster guy.
5: Okay.
6: Boy, you know what? I hadn't been on in a while, but I had my hands up, as you saw.
5: I did see the second picture.
6: You know what? We got a little Six Flags right across the street. Right. Our team had a lot of fun with it. You'd be shocked. Some guys love it, and some guys are scared to death. There were a few guys on there that were holding on for their life. But we got them on the ride, and they got through it, so it was good for our team.
5: If we learned nothing else today, we have learned Jeff Brohm is a roller coaster guy. Coach, good luck this season. We're excited to be with you along the way.
6: Thank you.
3: There you go, Coach Jeff Brohm at the desk there at ACC Media Days. That's generally the better discussion, frankly, not the press conference setting. So I thought, actually, nice job by those folks. A couple things did stand out, Zach, and then we'll take our last break. A lot of emphasis on defense. A lot of talk about that for sure. But how he talks about Kienholz and allowing him to run as part of the offense.
4: That was my big takeaway.
3: Was number one, and number two, the big arm downfield throws. He mentioned three different times between the two appearances there. So to me, he's a two-pronged quarterback. We're going to let him do both those things, but he's got to be ready to throw the ball downfield as well. Kind of stood out that way. 437-9680, our UPS Jobs text line. One more break. We'll wrap up the show, get you into the take. We do it next.
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11: Snap to Hartman. Little rush is just the form of Anthony Presser. They dump him inside the 15-yard line. Dame just scored, recovered an onside kick. Here's Hartman to throw again. Guns it down the middle. Up in the air and intercepted! On the rebound, the Cards have it. Devin Neal takes a knee. Oh, my, what a night. Louisville 33, Notre Dame 20.
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1: Hey, it's Thursday. That means Soccer City tonight, 6 o'clock here on 680 and 105.7. Tomorrow night, same time, Kentucky Racing Spotlight. I'll be talking with the connections of Hear Me Song, running for just an unprecedented number of times at Ellis Park. Horse will make his 36th career start. All of them will have been in the state of Kentucky. That's tomorrow night at 6 o'clock. 437-9680, our UPS Jobs text line. Appreciate everybody hanging out with us on the program. You heard a lot of Lincoln Keenholz talk there. But Dave Doran's convinced that C.J. Bailey might be one of the very best quarterbacks in the country. Zach, I think he could be the best in the country, said Dave Doran. They came off an 8-5 season for the Wolfpack. Bailey poised to improve on a 2025 season, threw 25 touchdowns, ran for 6 more, finished 3rd in the ACC, finishing 68.8% of his passes. NC State hasn't had a quarterback taken in the first round since Philip Rivers, 4th overall in 2000.
2: They've had some good ones, though.
1: Yes.
2: Russell Wilson, Jacoby Brissett.
1: Yep. They don't get the credit for Russell Wilson because he spent the year in Wisconsin.
2: Right.
1: Back in the day when he was the old graduate
2: transfer. When he did the intro, it was always Russell Wilson, Wolfpack of Badgers.
1: Is that what he says?
2: Yeah.
1: I think it's for him. Texture Dolly's going to be on his ass. It's not Six Flags anymore. That's why it was perfectly Louisville. Because he referenced the thing that used to be there.
2: That's what Louisville does.
1: That's what Louisville does. How dare you correct the coach? He did the right thing. He should have given directions to it based on things that are no longer there.
2: Correct.
1: That were gone before I was born, and you all still give directions based on.
2: Yep.
1: And for those of us who moved here from out of town, I don't know where the old blank building was. Get out of here. Stop it.
2: No one knows.
1: Be better. 4379 EPS Jobs Text Line. So Nick Valvano's shaving his back today? Is that what I'm hearing?
2: Supposedly.
1: Can I ask a follow-up question, Zach, that you are going to have to answer because you're sitting across from me? Why?
2: I can't give you a good answer.
1: Kids, work on your personality because otherwise you're going to end up like Nick Valvano. Getting your back shaved on radio so that you have something to do for half an hour. That would be my next suggestion. How's that? There you go. Text your great side yesterday was Dave Doran told someone in the studio to kiss his ass. Yeah, no, that's right. Yeah, that's good. It's good.
2: Yeah.
1: Yeah, for sure. Yeah, no, that's right.
2: Famously done by coaches for a million years.
1: Yes, indeed. We did not get to our daily college football segment today, Zach, but we'll do a G6 thing at some point.
2: Yes.
1: But I wanted to at least mention the fact that the MAC predictions, I don't like it, Zach.
2: I mean, we all have a right to be wrong.
1: Because your boys in the projections for this year, your

0: Falcons up at Bowling Green State is 5.3 wins. What is a good season for Bowling Green this coming season?
1: 7-5.
0: I agree with that. I think 7 wins is really...
1: Yeah.
0: Okay.
1: By the way, we don't have anybody in the MAC above 82. You guys don't know ball. You don't understand the MAC. 82. Everybody, yeah.
0: That's everybody, my father-in-law still calls it Stanford Field. He damn right he does.
1: Everybody can watch the Alabama-Georgia game. The real ones watch Central Michigan play Western.
0: Texter, in addition to shaving his back, he and Andy are going to rank Brom transfer quarterbacks by how handsome they are. Well, that's never been a problem around here. The guys are great looking.
1: Oh, yeah. Louisville quarterbacks.
0: Oh, they're great.
1: Mediocre looking football players. Good looking dudes.
0: Never a problem around here.
1: No.
0: It was, who was the guy who was so bad for Kentucky that he retired?
1: Brock Vandegrift.
0: Thank you.
1: That's a good looking man.
0: No, it wasn't.
1: I'm kidding. Sarcasm.
0: That was the one. No, but that was the one.
1: But he got a...
0: But he did have a phone clip on his belt.
1: He did get engaged, so he did get to go to Atlanta before Mark Stoops.
0: Texter, Nick certainly does a lot of bathroom things in places that he shouldn't. This is fair. Very, very fair. Grow a personality, people. You will turn out like Nick Velvet.
1: How would you rank the transfer quarterbacks?
0: By looks?
1: Of course.
0: Miller Moss is a great-looking man.
1: Miller Moss.
0: That's the problem. He's just such a great-looking man, but he had a bad quarterback.
1: He could only have one of two things, be good at football or good-looking. I think he chose wisely.
0: And he brought that mom.
1: There's
0: a lot there.
1: Would you rather look like him and be the quarterback at Louisville and be what he was? Or would you rather be okay-looking but really good at football? Like, would you rather be him or would you rather look like Tyler Shuck, but Tyler Shuck is good at football?
0: Teddy Bridgewater's a handsome man, is he not?
1: Yeah.
0: I think he is.
1: Teddy's a good-looking dude. Yeah. And he had a good career.
0: He's in a good mood a lot, too. He's one of those guys, which I enjoy. I appreciate.
1: They got a rule change because of him?
0: Yes, they did.
1: Other than the part, yeah. Teddy Bridgewater's had it made other than the part that he snapped his leg.
0: Well, and that they wanted to put him in jail over buying kids dinner.
1: Yeah, that's the rule change.
0: I know. What are we doing? Texter, I'd rather listen to Nick get his back shaved than hear Louisville baseball cry poverty, Texter.
1: That's fair.
0: Texter, Louie, and CC, I just wanted to say how much I enjoy the show and think you are both wonderful. You're bums, but wonderful. Yes.
1: No, I'll take that.
0: Thank you. I'm a wonderful bum. I get it.
1: Yeah. Oxymoron there.
0: You know what's awesome is ACC sound all of the second hour. I think Rummage just left. It's 11:54. You and I are doing this show wrong, Zach. Where we're actually talking sports, sitting in the chairs that we're supposed to. I mean, what are we doing?
1: That's why we're bums.
0: I mean, what are we? There it is. Bum behavior. Oh, man. Well, Zach, I have three more things to tape today. Two of them are for the spotlight. One of them is a podcast at 3 o'clock. I'll talk with Matt Dinnerman. He'll call the Haskell this weekend. I'm flying Saturday morning and taking a train to go to the Haskell, Zach.
1: There you go.
0: When's the last time you took a train?
1: I was born in the late 20th century.
0: So the last time I did was the Thomas the Train experience at the Kentucky Railroad Museum.
1: Yeah.
0: Because my kids wanted to go.
1: That makes sense.
0: I rode that train. It's probably been 2019 or 2018 since I did that. This will be my first time on an American train since then.
1: Okay.
0: Pretty incredible.
1: That's pretty good.
0: Yeah. But literally, it pulls up to the airport. You get on the train, and it takes you to the racetrack.
1: So Andy said he remembered it out of nowhere. He brought it up. Can't remember why. I guess it was a bet from back in the day, but it's happening at 2 o'clock.
0: That's what the back shaving
1: is
0: about? So
1: Nick lost a bet, apparently.
0: Got it.
1: I want to know what the bet is.
0: Well, now we need to know what the bet is. I guess you'll have to listen to 2
1: but
0: o'clock.
1: But like, as much as we give Nick grief, again, he's not the Florida State guy. He's going through with
0: he's
1: it.
0: He's actually following through on it.
1: Yeah, correct. That's why.
0: Strieble ate the cap food. This is a legitimate
1: radio
0: station.
1: You can't curse your team. The L's would be
0: I make fun of the people around here, but at least they follow through the on
1: these terrible
0: bets. The
1: L's would be very down if he didn't follow up on it. I mean, they would be destined to go 2-10.
0: Did Harry Douglas win the show, though?
1: Harry Douglas won the entire day.
0: He won the week on this show.
1: I mean, we're done with Sports Talk Radio for the week. No, when we do favorite stories of the week, that's the answer. Harry Douglas. That's it.
0: It's pretty high on the list for sure. One more show to go this week. It will be a Friday edition of the program tomorrow. Our guy, Matthew DeSantis, will join us from New York ahead of the racing in New Jersey. I'll see him on Saturday there at Monmouth Park, but you can hear from him tomorrow ahead of the races. There we'll do our 4-for-4 herd picks, including our picks for the final of the World Cup. We'll do that at 11:20 tomorrow, and we will hope that you'll join us at 10 o'clock tomorrow. Beautiful day around here. Make sure you go out and get a nice constitutional in. A good walk out there. We'll talk to you tomorrow at 10 o'clock. Nick Shaves is back next on The Take. We'll catch you tomorrow.

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10: 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Day 2 of ACC Media Days means Jeff Brohm and company speak. Brohm spoke to the media earlier today, as did quarterback Lincoln Keenholz, defensive end Clev Lubin, and offensive lineman Lance Robinson. We'll have the sound for you throughout the day here on ESPN 680. Kentucky got some good news, as Matt Poniatowski does not sign to play professional baseball. Instead, the Kentucky football and baseball signee will make his way to Lexington. Poniatowski enrolled at Kentucky yesterday. The 4-star quarterback and right-handed pitcher was selected in the 18th round as the number 542 overall pick by the Cincinnati Reds. The product of Moeller High School in Cincinnati will join Kentucky's football team this fall as the number 13 quarterback in the freshman class. Poniatowski threw for 2,395 yards with 28 touchdowns and 1 interception in 12 games on the gridiron, while also posting a .83 ERA in 25 and a third innings with 44 strikeouts, winning Ohio Gatorade Player of the Year awards in both football and baseball. Only the third high schooler to ever earn Gatorade honors in 2 sports the same academic year. He'll join local prospect Grayson Willoughby at Kentucky. The Trinity High School star was not selected before withdrawing from the draft during day 2 and announcing he would join the Wildcats. The Louisville women's basketball team will compete in the Great Alaska Shootout for the second time in program history. The Cards will play the second game on Saturday, November 21st. The full non-conference slate for the Cards is now complete. The entire schedule will be released in September when the ACC announces the conference slate for the upcoming season. Coming up next, it's a take with Andy Sweeney. This is SportsCenter.
11: I call ego edging greatness out. In a spiritual sense, I call it edging God out. So I never talk about my legacy because I don't think I'm that significant.
12: And a superior team all season long was a superior team tonight. And the Kentucky

0: Mission is complete.
1: You're going to hate me because I come to your town and we beat your team.
2: Watford for the win!
0: Yes! Yes! Oh! Unbelievable! Unbelievable! Can't believe it! Kentucky upsets Louisville! 41-38!
3: As Louisville completes the emotional journey to the championship.
4: Here's Jackson. Gives to Smith. Nope, he doesn't. He runs out to the left side. He's going to outrace from the corner. Hurdles a defender at the five and squeezes inside the pylon for a touchdown. He jumped right over him.
5: I didn't even know that you could sew hair into hair. I didn't know that.
6: Do I not currently have a pulse? Yes, I do. Let's play football.
7: Man, I tell you what, for a Thursday in the middle of July, July the 16th, I'm feeling good about today. Oh, I'm feeling good about today. Big boy, Strebel, who is okay after his big car wreck.
8: Yes, thankfully.
7: He is good to go. He will be in studio for the crossover coming up at 2 o'clock. We will talk to James Strebel then. In the 1 o'clock hour, different ACC players will be going on the ACC network, including Cleb Lubin and Lincoln Keenholz. We'll get you that coming up next hour as well. A bunch of sound as Brom hit the podium. Brom was also on the ACC network. We'll get you that sound in a second. But I'm also excited for a few things. So I'm excited. Here are the prongs in which excite me today.
8: Okay.
7: Number one, I always love when big boys in. So Strebel being in at 2 o'clock.
8: OG take reunion?
7: Is number one. So that's a feel good. Number two is... And now Nick is sideways on this, and I thought this was a done deal, but I guess we really didn't talk about it, is Nick's going to get his back shaved at 2 o'clock. Is that
8: well, I mean,
7: sound like you're not ready for that
8: I'm
7: now.
8: I'm getting my face and everything done, too, right? Like, I mean, that's the one
7: I thought he was just doing your back.
8: Just the back? Well, wait.
7: Well, that's what I was thinking.
8: I thought we were getting pretty much all the hair, except, well, depends on how much Bosmer is charging. You know, I thought this was going to be a full body shave.
7: We'll do that for free.
8: We'll do that for free.
7: We'll do below the belt for free.
8: He does that for the Yelp rating.
7: I don't know what happened. We talked about it on the air, and then then Bosmer hit me up and goes, I'll be there at 2 o'clock because we couldn't do it at 3 o'clock. We want it for our show. We want the payoff as Nick does Nicky to boot. While having his back shaved. That's basically, give it a take on Jeff Brom. That's what I want to have happen today. So if you guys are good with it, I think Bosmer's going to be here at 2 o'clock.
8: Okay.
7: He's been talking big like he's going to be here at 2 o'clock.
8: I look on the show sheet today, it's like Nick getting his back shaved in studio. And I was like, okay, I guess we're doing this?
7: Yeah,
8: like,
7: I mean, I was just going to lay you down somewhere. Maybe lay on the table.
8: We're going to have to lay.
7: What else are we going to do?
8: We're going to have to lay a mat out because I can already hear.
7: We have a table skirt. The table skirt's it's got ranch dressing for my Bobby V and Mike Pratt remote. Okay, I think we're good to go.
8: Okay, so
7: we're good to go.
8: I just don't want the morning show coming in here and seeing a bunch of curly black hairs all over the studio and then wondering.
7: No, that's what we want. Not a lot, just that one.
8: I just need one near the microphone.
7: Blank to pick up his organic grapefruit juice that he has and there to have be a little curly
8: just
7: Italian hair in it.
8: A little curly Italian hair.
7: So that's number two. And then number three, the thing that makes me, and we can start with this, is, and I want this to be heard in the right manner.
8: Okay.
7: Okay. When I say this, I'm saying what I'm about to say in a loving manner. We are goobers here, okay? I mean, that is why we're talking about shaving backs while doing a stereotypical accent and talking about an ACC football coach. Like, we're not really respecting a lot of this. The point being, some goobers got into ACC Media Days.
8: Oh, they always do.
7: Well, they don't always. That's more of an
8: really?
7: SEC thing.
8: Okay, you know what? That's a fair
7: point.
8: And
7: so we had the goober go back and forth with Brett Yarmark.
8: Oh, the tortilla guy.
7: The tortilla guy, Brett Yarmark. I don't know why I can't say his name.
8: I stumbled on it too.
7: And you know, where he at one point looked like he may have had the Britney Spears microphone. He was yelling at a guy over Texas Tech and Lubbock tortillas. That's the good stuff. And the guys from Cardinal Companion got in, and one of them asked about Paul Petrino.
8: Love it.
7: And I contend that this guy won the media days. Just like the tortilla guy. Please tell me the sound's not messed up. Nick's under the table. That's not good. Oh, boy.
2: We're good.
7: Are you good? Yeah. Okay.
2: The mouse got unplugged. We're good.
7: Well, it is right next to your feet.
2: I've tried moving this damn thing. Son of... Okay, it's
7: you know what I'm saying? It's like asking an alcoholic to work at a bar. Like, that's what we do right now with our people. Hey, this thing that can easily be unplugged, it's going to be right next to your left foot.
2: What could possibly go wrong?
7: So, anyway, they ask about Paul Petrino. And last week we had Fat Tortilla Guy. And I believe now the ACC Media Days will be known as the day that Jeff Brohm was asked about a landmark hire for the football program and Paul Petrino. Take a listen. This is the winner of ACC Media Days.
9: From Joshua Garner with Cardinal Companion. This offseason, y'all bring in sort of a splash hire with Coach Paul Petrino, the offensive coordinator from South Alabama. How involved will he be on
7: week-to-week game plan
9: basis?
7: Do you want to hear the answer? Because all you need was the splash hire. I mean, that's doing journalism. That's going and taking your trip to Charlotte seriously. Now, they might be a little bit serious. I don't think they're totally serious. They win. No one wants the answer, Paul Petrino.
8: Well, Cray does.
7: Well, Crayton shrieked.
8: I love how everybody, like, the second that got asked, everyone in the studio got excited.
7: Everybody.
8: You got excited. I put it in the group chat.
7: Everyone got excited.
8: Zachy was pacing around. Cray was probably fist pumping.
7: Texas says, back shaving, that's hack radio. Well, first of all, thank you. Second of all, it's a gift to Nick's girlfriend. It's her birthday today.
2: It is, and I'm gonna.
7: So there you
2: Corey,
7: go.
2: I need you to trim up my face. Yeah, we got to be looking good today. It's Janet's B-Day.
7: Oh, goodness. Anyway, so maybe that will happen. It should happen coming up at 2 o'clock. So I wanted to get that out there. We will give you Brohm. I mean, Brohm talked about Ole Miss, and Brohm talked about Lincoln Keenholz, obviously. Has talked about kind of getting over the hump, if you will, playing better in the ACC, you know, winning games, not just the big games, but other games in the ACC. And so, you know, I thought Jeff Brohm for the most part was fine, for his media stuff. We'll let you hear that as we go. And I'm pretty sure you guys played on 93.9 and mm-hmm. Louis played on 680. So the last hour has been U of L stuff. So I wanted to ask you this as well. 437-9680. I'll open this up to the UPS jobs text line. I told you, Nick, like a couple days ago to kind of be ready for this. And I have, maybe I'm selling out and I have two of them, but I put this on Twitter as well. And the question I have is, and we'll do this with Kentucky, obviously next week. And Stein's up first, so he's on what Monday or Tuesday. Will Stein's going to be taking over there for 10-15 minutes on the SEC side. But on the ACC side, I ask you for U of L. What is your strongest opinion going into this season? It can be a coaching opinion. It can be a player opinion. It can be a results on the field opinion. It can be up against Kentucky in the Governor's Cup opinion. I don't care what it is. The makeup of the team, whatever it may be, what is your strongest? And for Kentucky people, be thinking for next week. But on the Louisville side, what would be your strongest opinion going into next year? Now, Nick, while you're thinking, and I hope you have a couple.
8: Yeah.
7: And there's a lot. You know, obviously, not really a prediction, but there's a lot of different ways you could go, right? You could question the quarterback. You could look at the schedule, and the schedule's supposed to be easy. Although, we'll see exactly when the games start to happen, what goes on there. But here are the two, and now we have the other piece of sound here, okay?
2: Yep.
7: But before we get to that, I am a believer going into this season, Nick, that the defense is going to be better than the offense.
8: Okay.
7: And last year, it wasn't really close. If you go to the NCAA's website, the total offense, and listen, you could parse numbers, and there are different formulas that you could use that could make yourself look better. You guys understand what I'm saying. Total defenses and total offense is not a perfect number, but it is a measuring stick, okay? And no matter what measuring stick you used, the defense was going to be a little bit better, a little bit longer, if you will, in the measurement. Last year, total offense was 69.
8: Nice.
7: Again, last year, total defense was 16. And I don't believe the number will be that exaggerated. I believe the Louisville defense could come back down a little bit, okay?
8: And the offense could go up.
7: And the offense would go up a little bit, but maybe it's closer to 25 and 35, something like, I mean, you sure as hell hope you have a better offense than you did last year. And listen, let's be honest. You remember when Ron English had the little back and forth with Jeff Rom, how everyone, for the first time ever, and I forget what game that was.
8: I think it was maybe
7: even the Clemson game. I forget what game
8: it was. It was also JMU, I thought. I thought it was pointing at the scoreboard. Yeah,
7: maybe that was it. I mean, everyone backed Ron English. It's the first time it's going to be, you know, eventually it was the last time that that would happen. But I think one of my things going into this season is I expect the defense to outplay the offense again going into the season. I think a little bit of that is the defense. I think a little bit of that is I don't know what to do with Lincoln Kienholz. And I don't know what our over-under, and this is something we can do over the next month, month and a half. I don't know what the over-under for touches is for Isaac Brown.
8: Yeah. I put this on hell no.
7: Well, I mean, thinking about, you know, Nick, the way he played is like 105 touches, I think. Actually, I think it's a little bit more. It might have been like 114, 115.
8: Let me see if I can look
7: that
8: up.
7: The point being, we all know he missed time. And getting him involved more in the passing game and keeping him healthy, I don't know what his over-under should be. And he reminds me a little bit of, remember when Aroldis Chapman got into Major League Baseball and the Reds were like, we're going to make him into a starter. And then what happened, Nick? He threw 107 miles per hour. It's like, and that's what he can do. We're going to put him at the back end.
8: Yep.
7: And that's what he's been the entire time, is a bullpen arm. That's a little bit of how I look at Isaac Brown.
8: 101, by the way.
7: Okay. That was the carries. And I think he had, 13 catches? It might not have even been that much. So I would put both of those together because I think he needs to triple his catches this season. Double, triple his catches. I mean, I think that needs to be a big part of his game. But I say that I expect still the defense to be better than the offense. And Nick, if it's not, I'm going to be looking at the fact that they went out and did not go get a defensive coordinator. And it's something that we haven't talked about.
8: Yeah, personnel.
7: And it's something that needs to probably be talked about. That would be number one. Give me the Trey Richardson sound. Yep. I want you to listen to this. So this was on the ACC network, okay? And this is, you know, Brom talking, and then he's asked a question by Jimbo Fisher, I believe, on the ACC network about, you know, basically guys that we're not talking about that we need to talk about. And he mentions Trey Richardson. And my second one is, because I'm cheating, I'm giving you two, is I think Trey Richardson is just about as important on the field as anyone minus Lincoln Kienholz. I would put Trey Richardson perhaps even ahead of Isaac Brown.
8: Wow, that's what I was going to ask. It was like, wow.
7: Oh. Because, I mean, just listen to what he says about Trey Richardson. Go ahead.
10: Getting quick scores is critical in college football, in my opinion. The defenses are good. Some things are going to stop you along the way if you just want to drive it over and over again. So how can we do that? What's the method of doing that? And putting that together is what we just got to work hard at. And I think we've made strides. We just got to put it to use in games.
11: Who's some guys that we may not hear about right now that we think as this season progresses, we're going to know who those names are that you're really excited about on your football team?
10: I would say on offense, Trey Richardson's a receiver from Vanderbilt we got as a transfer who was out all spring with an injury, but he's back now and he can run. And as you know, speed, it's hard to coach.
12: Good returner, too.
10: Oh, yeah, he can do that. So we got to get him the ball. He's gonna need to have 80-plus catches for us and 10-plus touchdowns. We took a transfer receiver, LaWayne McCoy, out of Florida State, who finished really strong in the spring. He's got to come through for us. Trayshawn Hurry didn't play a whole lot last year. He's a transfer, but he sat behind Chris Bell, but he's really had a good camp. Those three guys really got to make plays for us up the field.
7: I mean, I bring it up because I mean, Nick, he's talking about Trey Richardson having 80 catches plus and 10 touchdowns. I mean, last year, Vanderbilt was a team that we thought could maybe make the college football playoff.
8: Yeah, yeah.
7: Until they lost a couple games at the end. I mean, Nick, he had 46 catches last year. I mean, you're talking about basically doubling his production. He had 7 touchdowns last year for Vanderbilt in a, Diego Pavia was an above average quarterback. I mean, we'll see if Lincoln Kienholz can be better than him. And then he also lists off a couple other guys that, Nick, it's difficult to have a huge amount of confidence in the Louisville wide receivers. And if that's not the way to put it, the other way I would put it is, if we're going to do hardcore football talk before Nick gets his back shaved at 2 o'clock, you would like to feel a little bit better about that, right? A little bit,
8: yeah.
7: A little bit more known. A couple of transfers be maybe bigger time transfers. You bring in 2 guys that you feel like can be Trey Richardson's. So not knowing what is there combined with Jeff Brohm just openly talking about catches and talking about touchdowns is super interesting to me. So Trey Richardson, second most important man on the field on the offensive side of the football, and Louisville will be led by the defense yet again as they hit media days today. Those are the 2 things that are on my mind. Go ahead. What you got for me?
8: Well, just piggybacking off of
7: sexy,
8: that.
7: Sexy, man. What you got for me?
8: Shucks.
7: Come on. Look at you right now. Look at you.
8: Trey, I got to make sure I get all the barbecue sauce out of my beard, too, before
7: Bosmer's got you. Yeah. We'll wash it out. It's fine. We'll wash it out.
8: Just some numbers. 80 touches for Trey Richardson. Chris Bell had 72 last year, and Colin Lacey had 60. So, and I mean, they've got
7: both
8: the
7: guys were
8: share.
7: Injured. And again, who could? I go into the season not thinking these guys are playing 12 games. And if they don't play 12 games, you know, Trey Richardson's not playing in the second half of Villanova. You would hope,
8: yeah.
7: You know what I'm saying?
8: Yeah,
7: He might have 2 catches, 65 yards, and a touchdown, and that's it.
8: Yeah, right.
7: And that's not a bad game. You're up 37-7. You pack it away. Go ahead.
8: Yeah, absolutely. Okay, a couple of things that that popped out were How do I put this? Steve and I talked about this, and I'm still reeling from the Jim Phillips sound yesterday, but I think that's a little bit of a telltale thing. Steve and I, and
7: in what way?
8: This is not a rummage regurgitation, by the way.
7: I mean, it sounded like
8: no,
7: it.
8: No.
7: I wasn't going to interrupt you, but it sure sounds like
8: this
7: it.
8: You
7: led with rummage. It sounds like it.
8: This was a topic we brought up.
7: By the way, Phil and Diener are wearing the same thing today.
8: Oh, they're matching. But
7: Phil has the shorts, and Diener has the full khaki.
8: Oh, okay.
7: It's a father-son today.
8: Oh, okay.
7: They look like Nantucket.
8: We got to get a photo of
7: them. Oh, they
8: in
7: do.
8: In front of the Leering Patino.
7: Yeah.
8: We need a photo in front of the Leering Patino. But, okay, I brought up with Steve that Louisville, every couple of years, needs to, until they can break through, they need to resonate on the national radar. And I don't know, maybe it was because it was a little bit of a egg being laid or Florida State didn't wind up getting into the playoff, but when they made the ACC championship game, that was the last time they were really relevant on the national radar.
7: Right.
8: I mean, the Miami win was terrific. The Notre Dame win was terrific. But that was the last time they really were on the national radar. And if you want to go before that, it was really Lamar. It's been 10-plus years since they've really done anything. And so when you're a program like Louisville that is not at the cool kids table, you've had moments. You have multiple BCS championships. You have a Heisman winner. I mean, you've done things. Don't get me wrong. But you've never broke on through to the other side, like the Doors song. I think it's the Doors. I feel
7: Boy,
8: like...
7: Well, it's a long way just to say, what are you most confident in going into the season?
8: I'm confident in the defense. I'm confident in Clev Lubin.
7: That the defense is what? You're with me. The defense is going to carry the team.
8: They're going to carry the team. But I do think that the combination. See, that's the thing. Like, Creighton's the only one that I've actually heard mention this.
7: No, oh,
8: I
7: God.
8: I think the running backs are going to be pivotal this year. Isaac Brown and Kewon Brown. I really, really think that. I mean, we didn't hear Kewon Brown get mentioned yet. I haven't heard him. Have you heard him being mentioned? I mean, he was terrific last year with Isaac Brown being hurt, with Duke Watson being hurt. I feel like, to me, that's what I'm looking at, the health
2: And we were so excited last
7: year.
2: So
7: you're not high on Kienholz?
2: I don't know.
7: Or you're just higher on the running backs than Kienholz?
2: I'm more high on the running backs.
7: You're high on life.
2: I'm high on life because I've seen them, and this year is a make or break year. They have to do something.
7: Nothing's a make or break year. Nothing is a make or break year for either program.

0: the SEC wants him. I did see. Text her, hey, Andy, you guys moved past it. The Nantucket line was overlooked. Thank you. I do appreciate that. Text her, wait a minute, did Phil call Drew daddy? I don't know if he said it, but they are dressed the same.
1: We're going to get a Leary and Petito.
0: Yeah, you don't worry about it. 437-9680, Texas says, Jeb Brown sounds exactly like Troy Aikman. Texter, Andy, you nailed the sound of the day with Trey Richardson, 80-plus catches. Wow. Texter says, I think Clev Lubin's being massively overrated. Well, I would disagree with that.
1: Oh, I don't know about that.
0: I would disagree with that. Texter says, I think Braun missed on the quarterback yet again. Texter says, who the hell is Cardinal Companion? It's a site. I think they're a site. They're a Twitter group.
1: Let's check them out.
0: Yeah, but I thought it was a man and a woman. I think it might be a bunch of dudes, or maybe it's couples that run it.
1: Yeah, is it like a collective?
0: That means Creighton's never going to be a part of it. Oh, I'm joking. Come on.
1: Ooh.
0: Means you're going to be a part of it?
1: No, Jeanette's a UK fan. I can't.
0: Texas says, can Bosworth do another back today? My back shaver is out of town. I'm swimming this weekend, and I got to do something about this sweater. To read through that to make sure it's not bad.
1: Okay.
0: In any way.
1: Cardinal Companion follows me. I do.
0: There
1: not
0: you go.
1: I don't follow them. I'm following
0: there
1: them
0: you
1: back
0: go.
1: Right now.
0: What is it? They won the day.
1: They did win the day.
0: They won the day with the Paul Petrino sound. It's the sound of the ACC tournament.
1: At Cardinal Companion. Give
0: there
1: them
0: you
1: a
0: go.
1: Follow, guys.
0: There you go.
1: 3,000 follows. We can get that up to 5,000 by the end of the day.
0: Texas says, as I've said before, you know, you could work that hard on our followers.
1: Well,
0: but instead of Card Chronicle.
1: You should follow at the only
0: Sweetie.
1: Yeah,
0: well,
1: Jim
0: Card Chronicle. Yeah, why don't you have the big wigs do that on the Louisville side? Why doesn't Blank do that?
1: We got to get rummage in.
0: The way, we're putting the onus on Blank today. I saw the different donations to the 1909 Society. It's time to Blank a Baker Man's up.
1: Are you the sheriff?
0: It's time.
1: Are you the sheriff or not?
0: I mean, do you care or not? You don't support or not?
1: Is this how he gets his badge back from Creighton?
0: Well, Creighton ain't giving a dollar, but he'll drive to every road game.
1: Yeah, that's true.
0: Doesn't matter if it's in New Mexico.
1: He supports them with his time.
0: Doesn't matter. 437-9680. All right, coming up on the other side, good idea, bad idea, great idea, terrible idea. I'll explain next on ESPN 680.
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3: 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The Bad News Birds will follow the yellow brick road right to Minneapolis. 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
3: Yeah, text line's pretty good today. 437-9680, want to hop in on that. Streeple's going to be in studio with us at 2 o'clock. Reading some of these. These three in a row. This is why I love the text line.
4: What
3: okay?
4: do we got? We got a hat trick?
3: Well, one says, Entz left a toenail in the studio, so a little Valvano back hair is child's play by comparison. Yep. That coming down.
4: Just leaving all kinds of DNA in the studio.
3: Yeah, there's a lot going on. Other one says, a texter said that Nick would defend the hit and run driver yesterday during the round table. It's so true.
5: That guy texted
3: that
5: it.
3: Is so true.
5: That guy texted into Streeble too. I would not. No.
3: Oh my God. There's nothing better than that. Yeah, you would.
5: No.
3: Well, it's not that bad. Well, I mean, Streeble, you didn't die. I mean, well, you would definitely say that.
5: I would not defend a hit and run to one of my friends. No. I would not. There's
3: only if he's
5: things.
3: One of your. There it is. One of his friends. There it is right there.
5: Oh my
3: There's
5: God.
3: The line. There's the line. The other thing is, it leads us to good idea, bad idea here on ESPN 680. Texas says, I'm disappointed in you all. Creighton got name dropped on KSR today and drugged through the mud.
5: Oh, dang it.
3: Well, I've reached out to that texter to get some sort of timestamp clarification.
4: Okay.
3: And if I can do that, we will not play the air. Obviously, we will not play it on the air, I should say.
4: Okay.
3: But we will try to listen to it during a commercial break. So.
5: I gotta ask you a question.
3: So if you know where it's at on the podcast of KSR today, let me and Nick know, and I'll dive in and we'll do it. Now, the reason I say that, hold your thought, Nick, is Diener announcing this morning, and good idea, bad idea, terrible idea, great idea, okay? Diener is going to be calling the TBT games again. If it goes two games or three games, we know it's a best of three. It is Saturday, Monday, and then Wednesday, Thursday,
4: like
3: and
4: that.
3: I should know. So, regardless, Creighton is going to be his radio analyst. He is going to be the Bob Valvano.
5: The color man.
3: It is going to be the Bobby V to the Paul Rogers.
5: Yes.
3: That is what's going on. And again, I ask, great idea, terrible idea, good idea, bad idea.
5: We talked about this.
3: Well, and here's
5: over
3: the,
5: on midday.
3: Well, hey, here's the other thing. I have not done this yet. Of course, we're doing this now, so I guess this is kind of doing it. But do I need to reach out to high-ranking KSR officials and let them know about what's happening here?
5: If you want to stir the pot.
3: Well, I mean,
5: yes.
3: Yeah. What are we doing around here? It's July radio, man. What are you talking about? Of course we want to stir the pot a little bit.
5: Okay,
3: now, some of those guys, like Bangs, is friendly with Drew. There is no contention there.
5: No animosity.
3: And so you would imagine Bangs would approach Drew, seeing Drew he's right there at midcourt calling the game on radio. If it's something like that, you would imagine, of course, Matt would have, you know, obviously one of the best seats in the house himself, of course.
4: And naturally.
3: Naturally. So, you know, he would say something to Drew, and right there will be the man. And Crane is very easy to see. He's a tall, redheaded man with a lot of hair.
4: Yes.
3: I mean, Nick, if he does not blend into a crowd that well.
4: No.
3: He really doesn't.
4: No.
3: If we're being honest.
4: You can pick a Creighton out of a crowd.
3: And so Creighton's going into the belly of the beast, and he's going there as a leader, as a radio voice, as a flagship bearer, if you will. He's not walking in there just with his L1C4 and his L's up and feeling good about his team and feeling good about Montrezl Harrell. He ain't doing that.
4: He's a media pro.
3: He is not only a media pro, he's on the air. He's a step above the media. Yeah, there's the guy from Danville who took over for Larry Ball. And then there's Tom Leach.
4: Yeah, right.
3: That's what's going on.
4: Yeah, okay, I see what you're saying.
3: That's what's going on
4: here. He's not just
3: Crane is above. No, he is at the very top.
4: Yes, he is. Yeah, his voice, what he says during the game.
3: If Rummage isn't on the bench, he's above Rummage.
4: Yeah. Yeah.
3: You would agree with that.
4: No, I do. I do agree with that. I think Rummage would agree with that as well.
3: So, I mean, Crane, don't go out on Friday night. Don't go out on Friday night. Have some tum-tum the next day. Don't go to the casino. Drink 32 hectares in that tum-tum. Don't eat some of that Taco Bell lettuce.
4: Yeah. Okay? Don't need a diarrhea parasite bug.
3: Take Chipotle out of it as well. Play it safe for a couple days.
4: No lettuce.
3: I don't think we have anything to worry about.
4: Yeah, that's a good point. No hectares.
3: Don't stay out late at Brownies.
4: 8 hours of
3: trying
4: sleep.
3: Trying to smooze on a bartender, okay? None of that.
4: We need you rested. We need you tight. We need you ready. You need you good to go.
3: Texas says, hey, guys, which TBTville player will Dieter suggest stays in Lexington? That coming down at 437-9680.
4: And then we need a Fat Wayne sound to counteract that. See, I contend it's a good idea.
3: Texas says, terrible idea. Franklin's going to punch Creighton in the back of the head during the broadcast.
4: See, no, I don't think
3: I don't think,
4: No, I think this is a good idea.
3: No.
4: First off, like, we were suckling to Drew over on middays, but with good reason. He does a good job. He's done a good
3: job. Drew does a very good job.
4: And he can fit into any offense. He's done the TBT games with my dad. He's done it with Ethan Moore. Sounded great both times.
3: He was on Compass with Tiki Barber.
4: Yeah, that's right. Yeah, last season.
3: Yeah. Clemson game.
4: He could call anything. That debacle. Football, basketball, he's even done hockey.
3: Dieter did get the debacle game.
4: He did.
3: The Clemson game was the debacle game.
4: He did get the debacle game.
3: You can't kick, you can't punt, you can't do anything.
4: It was just a special teams disaster that he got stuck with, unfortunately. But, Drew's going to be fine. I think he'll... This is what we were talking about over...
3: I don't think we're worried about the broadcast, Nick. That's not what I'm... And here's what I'm... Sorry to interrupt. It's the game ends, Harrison hits a game-winning shot... And then it's L's down everywhere.
4: That's exactly what we brought up on middays.
3: That's the problem.
4: We said what we thought Cray brings to the table positively and what could be potentially negative. And if the Ville loses...
3: If they lose, that's not a potentially negative.
4: Right.
3: That's a sure thing, Nick.
4: And we said, we had some fun with the dejected Diener sound of Elam endings. That didn't go U of L's way.
3: Well, that's what makes the Elam ending sometimes very good, great, if you will, is it does create that drama.
4: Well, I know. Every game ends on basically a buzzer beater, essentially. We did say that if the audible swearing that would happen from Creighton would be legendary sound. So I am rooting for the Ville, obviously.
3: I don't think he's going to do that. I'm not worried about the on-air product.
4: I've said this, and I respect him for this. There's nobody that is a bigger fan than Creighton Harley. And if the Ville loses, I don't know if the consummate pro will be able to counteract the unbridled fan spirit.
3: Does he blame Rummage for the loss on the air?
4: That could be.
3: That's minus 700 in my book. I hate it for Rum. Rum's going to get thrown under the bus here.
4: Rum's going to get crushed.
3: If the Ville loses.
4: Yeah, I hate to say it. I think he might be right about that. He'll catch a stray. If he doesn't catch a stray on the broadcast, he'll catch a stray during the Diener show. I think so. I think this is a good idea because it also. Gets Creighton out of the Lions' den. You're protected on Media Row, more or less.
3: Matty Bang's going to be in Aspen. How about that? That's great. Only Drew Franklin and Mario will be there at the TBT.
4: So Cray's old foe.
3: Texas says, oh my God, I just listened to the KSR sound. Franklin calls Cray a loser and someone who lives a miserable life. Okay, now it's, it's the here. Nick put his head down in sadness there, knowing that he's going to somehow have to A, talk about this more than he wants, and B, get in the middle of it.
4: Okay, here's the thing.
3: Well, now we got to go back and listen. First hour, 30 minutes in, Nick, during the next break.
4: Okay, hear me out. Can we play the sound?
3: No, we should not play the sound. I don't know the full legalities.
4: Okay, but here's the thing. What if we play the sound, but I use an AI modulator to put it into another voice?
3: Okay.
4: So it'll be like Mickey Mouse saying, oh, he's a loser.
3: Yes.
4: So this can we get
3: different ones? Like a soft feminine voice, a woman's voice, a deep man voice.
4: Okay, so all we need is
3: a transcript.
4: Yes.
3: Can an intern do that?
4: Yes. Okay, we need a transcript.
3: Is Emily here? This is the one time we need the interns or somebody to spring to life.
4: We got Tanner. Who can do this? We got Zach. We got Emily back there. We just need them to write the transcript of what was said, and then I will put it into an AI voice simulator, and we can play it that way. That's how we get around the legalities of it.
3: I love you listing everyone off, and that did not add confidence at all. You start listing off people, and I'm like, I don't know. Tanner hasn't been here in a week.
4: He's still...
3: You miss a couple days. It takes a little bit to get back into the swing of it.
4: You got to get the rust off a little bit. Yeah, but I think we have the bodies. We can make this work. And then I'll use an AI voice modulator. I'll pay for it if I have to. And
3: no, we don't just have one anywhere.
4: Well, no,
3: we got to do something. Can we just pay someone $25 a month for something AI? Just one company.
4: To make Drew Franklin sound like Morgan Freeman?
3: Just one company. $20. And we just put it on auto pay and we forget about it for the rest of our lives. Am I wrong with that?
4: No,
3: can we just do that?
4: Is there a company that does that? I love that idea.
3: Did we just say we want a fake voice for Drew Franklin crushing the miserable life of Creighton Harley? And we throw it like, what do you guys need it for? You know, I'll give you a great example. In Indy, they used AI to help them recreate broadcasts that didn't sound, I bet, like Ali Center knows how to do this and others, to crispen or reenact famous sound, if that makes sense.
4: Yeah.
3: And so, you would never know the difference.
4: Right.
3: You never know the difference.
4: Right. Okay. I see. It'll clean up the audio.
3: So you could use it for reputable things is what I'm saying. Yeah, not what we're doing.
4: No.
3: Not Crane having a miserable life.
4: No, we are just being completely, we are draining ponds.
3: Boy,
4: for debauchery.
3: Dieter's going to be in the middle of that. That's going to be Van Gundy. Hanging on to Alonzo Mourning.
4: Hanging on to his leg.
3: Dieter's going to be hanging on to Crane like Alonzo Mourning.
4: Going to be draped around Creighton as Creighton and Drew Franklin get into a fist fight courtside. Oh, dear God.
3: It's not that crazy, is it? It's not that crazy of a thing to imagine.
4: No.
3: Oh, he's behind you.
4: I'm already picturing.
3: Look at him. He's wandering the studio today.
4: Cray's cutting sound.
3: He is. We need him to cut sound.
4: Cray, are you excited for calling the game?
3: Great. Oh, here he goes. Have you heard anything we've said?
6: The underrated moment of the ACC Media Day so far is the panel asking Brahm about his trip to Kentucky Kingdom and not Holiday World.
3: Did they do that?
6: Oh, yeah.
3: Oh, no. I mean, no offense. Santa Claus is an hour and 15 minutes away.
6: Well, Brahm gave us the Clemson, the Louisville response. He said, we got a nice little water park down the street from us.
3: All right. So I don't know if Nick can hear. I was going to do this at another time, but Crayton Harley, do you want to say who you followed in the ACC Media Day on Instagram? Who asked a question to Jeff Brahm?
6: Her last name was Good. Was it Gabby Good?
3: It's Gatsby.
6: Gatsby Good. And no relation to George Good, but double G's were flying everywhere. Gatsby Good, great questions. One of the best up-and-coming reporters in the ACC.
3: Did you hear do you hear what we're talking about?
6: No,
3: haven't heard any of this?
6: No, I've been cutting.
3: Oh, he didn't know it. KS, I thought you walked in for that reason.
6: No.
3: KSR talked about you.
6: Oh, did they?
3: Yeah.
6: Oh, boy.
3: Yeah, that's what the text line's been saying. And now Matt will not be at the game, but others will.
6: Sure.
3: And now I believe it has been passed along to KSR that you will not only be at the game, you will be the highest level right behind the actual coach and players of the team. You will be the broadcaster. You will be the flagship. You will be with Double D in Lexington wearing red. This is your moment.
6: Sure, and I'm going to have to check with Nick's dad over here on, you know, the common courtesies, the etiquette of a color commentator, when to talk, when not to talk. I can already picture, you know, Russ Smith pulls up for a big three. I give a bang while Dina's trying to give a...
3: Well, no, hang on. No one cares about you. They care that you're walking into the belly of the beast. I don't care about your broadcast. I don't care about your game broadcast.
6: Welcome.
3: I care about you walking into the belly of that beast, looking it right in the face.
6: And I think that there's actually a website dedicated to the, to this now. But welcome to the state of Louisville.
3: Oh, man. Texter down goes Creighton.
4: We've got to somehow get this sound. I'm going to get with the interns.
3: Drew said
4: send in the script and he'll have Grok do it.
3: Nick goes, we have interns back there. We have Tanner back there. We'll get it done.
4: I mean, I can do it. I might be able to do it by myself during the commercial break.
3: Oh, we'll figure it out. We gotta find it first.
4: If the text line can give me a timestamp, I can just do it myself during a commercial.
3: Oh, my personal phone's blowing up. All right, let's take a break. 437-9680. I told you, I think we have a good balance of nonsense and sports today.
4: Yes.
3: Which is kind of odd. So anyway, I do have a question for Louisville fans. We'll keep with the Creighton stuff. We will try to find the sound. And La Familia played against the UK basketball team last night. What happened? We'll let you know next.
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0: We have found the Crane Harley sound on KSR. Can we have intern Emily do this for us? She's back there. Do you want to go explain it to her?
1: Yeah.
0: All right. Well, you go do that, and I'll rant for a minute. Okay. All right. So Nick's gonna go do that so we can put that into AI. We do have coming up later on today, Lance Robinson. He had the bling on today. Lance Robinson is going to be on the ACC network at about, I think, Nick, what is it, 1:15, I think, is the time for him. And then at 1:45, Lincoln Kienholz and Cleb Lubin going to be on the ACC title game. Yeah, I'm eating on the air. I just inhaled two chicken tenders in front of intern Emily there, Joella's. So we appreciate them being part of the show today. Strebel also going to join us coming up in the 2 o'clock hour. We'll talk with him. We'll talk with him. The other things I had, as Nick is going to transcribe that, and we're going to get that into AI. The other things that I had quickly, just about, like, you know, just thinking about the season and earlier on, if you missed it, the two things that I brought up, it's like, you know, what are two things that you feel, you know, very confident about going into the season? And, you know, one of mine was, I still thought that the defense would outplay the offense. I still thought if you went total defense and total offense, that the defense would be better than the offense. Now, you know, the flip side of that is, you know, if the quarterback's really good, and that's one of my main questions, is I don't know, you know, just anything about Lincoln Kienholz, and he's going to be a runner. And, you know, he's going to run more, I should say. And, you know, what is his health going to be? We know he's got a big arm. Does he have an accurate arm and a big arm? And I think, you know, that's key. How much of the offense do you change if you're Jeff Brohm around him? Will we understand and notice the changes? All those are interesting. I'll still take the defense over the offense. So that would be number one. And then the other one, that I had was, you know, Trey Richardson, the wide receiver from Vandy, you know, that's a position that we may look back at the end of the season and say, yeah, those guys played well, or they played great, or, you know, this was really good. And, you know, Louisville won 9-10, whatever it may be, games. And, you know, these guys were pretty good, and the passing attack was more Jeff Brohm-like than maybe it was outside of, obviously, a Chris Bell last season. And so, you know, my thing here is, and Brohm mentioned it today, that Trey Richardson, he wants him to have more than 80 catches and 10 touchdowns. And that could be a good thing or a bad thing. I think Trey Richardson, if he's healthy, is going to get his. I don't think that's crazy at all. You know, the flip side is, though, are the wide receivers good enough, right? And I think that's going to be one of the main questions going forward, is it's a group that they have now said that, you know what, McCoy and Hurry and others need to step up. Okay, fair enough. I'm with you. Now, who actually does step up? There's not a lot of, when I say a lot of, there's really no knowns. There's no, you know, Jeff Brohm has a group of receivers that have been with him and through the offense and have played at a high level. And I think Brohm this year wants to hit big plays. You know, one of the things that we talked about in the first segment was just that. When he mentions Richardson, in that sound he's mentioning, and he did this like two or three times today, we got to get back into big plays, chunk plays, quick scores. And he's right in the respect of course, you want to hit big plays and you want to score quickly and you want to do these other things, but that's not it. That's the Brohm way. And last year, of course, with the injuries to Chris Bell, end of the season, and all the stuff that the team went through with Isaac Brown, of course that, but then on top of it, you know, questions, and, you know, Miller Moss not having the big down the field arm, being able to make kind of those big plays, those big passes on the sides of the field. That's not his thing. You saw Louisville work the middle of the field and get the ball to Chris Bell, get the hell out of the way, get the ball to Colin Lacey, whether it's even behind the line of scrimmage, and kind of get the hell out of the way. You know, that's been the conversation. Yeah, I think he wants more of these big time plays. And I think Richardson can outrun everyone, and I think he thinks that Lincoln Kienholz is going to be able to outthrow defenses. I do think that part of the offense will be better, to think you're going to continually go on 8, 9, 10, 11, 12-plus plays, drives, and be able to not mess things up is a fallacy. All right, Nick. Nick's back, by the way. He's smiling. What are you smiling? I see Blankenbaker's working on this now. So what's going on in the back?
1: We got the time.
0: I want the whole thing where they go back and forth and everything.
1: We have the caller.
0: Okay.
1: It starts with a caller, and then it ends with Drew Franklin taking some shots. It's about 45 seconds.
0: It's about right. It's about 45 seconds.
1: And I got Emily, and
0: she knows this is like speed time, right? She's a young person. She's flying around on that computer.
1: She's got her notes app.
0: She's
1: open.
0: Good to go.
1: Her and Tanner are going to transcribe this bad boy, and then they're going to send it to me.
0: Is that a two-person job? What's Tanner's involvement here?
1: Okay, so here's the problem. The computer that they're working on, no fault of their own, the speakers don't work. So they have to basically stick their ear to the computer because nothing works. So
0: we could just get speakers.
1: Quiet. Well, we have speakers.
0: Just get speakers
1: for whatever reason.
0: Get speakers. Do I need to buy speakers?
1: Do we
0: just need some speakers? Is that all we need?
1: Probably need some speakers. Yeah. Probably need some speakers. Or maybe they're unplugged and I just don't know. But whatever. Zachy C's computer is very quiet. So they are. I've turned down all the sounds in the studio.
0: Oh, Lord heavens.
1: So they can listen.
0: Oh, my God. I'll be able to do this during the break.
1: Right now.
0: Well, no. I mean, we are on the air. We are on the air.
1: Well,
0: there's 7,000 people back there.
1: They're working on it. We have our best people on it. Our best available people are on it. Emily was ready. I told her. She pulled up her notes app. She was like, I got this.
0: Oh, man.
1: We have our best people on it. They will send the transcription to me. I will put it in.
0: If you're a texter, just send it to me 4379. See, you can do it first.
1: Yeah. We'll Venmo you $1. Yeah.
0: Not by Venmo. Texter, can we? I don't know what that means. I'm going to leave that alone. I'm just going to leave that alone. Texter says, so KSR knows who Creighton is, but they don't know who Strebel is. They know both are. Stop it.
1: Strebel needs.
0: For very different reasons.
1: Yeah, I was going to say, Strebel needs to strike somebody in that. It's a good way to get people to know you.
0: Oh, man. Texas says, you guys need to do a spoof where you make Drew sound like Ali or Tyson. That's great.
1: I'll see what AI voices I can get.
0: Oh, you're okay. So that would be one thing. Can I ask you, I'll ask this question too as we go today. Do Louisville fans, we could talk about this next hour. Do Louisville fans want Miami to be great? I mean, Miami's been slobbered on the last 2 days.
1: Mm, yeah, they have.
0: I mean, they've been slobbered on the last 2 days, and Louisville's not been slobbered on the last two days.
1: No, I think you want them to be slobbered on.
0: So you want Miami to be that team?
1: 100%. Okay. I want them to be slobbered on because then at least we have a team.
0: You think you're in the majority or minority?
1: Probably the minority.
0: Because, of course, you want it to be you who is slobbered on.
1: Of course.
0: But if it's not you, so you're good with it being Miami.
1: Yeah.
0: Would you rather be somebody else, or are you good with, or you don't care who it is?
1: I
0: would care who it is. It's Syracuse, I care. Yeah. That's why SMU bothers you.
1: Yes.
0: Because you're fine with slobber Miami, you're good.
1: Totally.
0: You're good Clemson, slobber Dabo, you're good.
1: Sure.
0: But you're not good Rhett Lashley.
1: No.
0: Understand. I'm with you.
1: I love Rhett Lashley.
0: You do.
1: I love that.
0: You love all coaches.
1: I'm happy. Well, yeah, but
0: Kenny Payne, who Nick believes should have got a third year. That is Justin Sofaro at ESPNLouisville.com.
1: Every single effing time. No, I like Rhett Lashley. I said last year that I was excited that he was going to bat for the ACC and he was making some runs at the SEC. I love that. I love that about him. But
0: and kind of turned down the SEC. He could have had one of those lower jobs if he really wanted
1: Which
0: could have had Auburn.
1: Phil and I, when we were hosting last year,
0: Phil Baker,
1: for sure that he was leaving.
0: For sure,
1: of course. He sounded like an SEC coach, and he was going to head to the SEC after crushing them last
0: That's
1: year.
0: What Phil does. He says things without, you know, without knowing, without thinking. He makes these hot takes.
1: But
0: you got to control him.
1: Here's the thing. Louisville beat Miami, so why would you not want – you have the latest head-to-head. You beat him. Why would you not want that? Slobber away. Everyone, slobber, slobber, slobber. Lick, lick, lick. Don't care. We beat him last year. Sure.
0: Coming up on the other side, an answer to that Miami question. Plus, I mean, we are contractually obligated to play the two Argentinian calls yesterday, right?
1: Oh, yes.
0: I mean, just absolutely. Guys screaming and yelling and saying goal. We'll do it next. 1 o'clock hour around the corner.
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13: 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Jeff Brohm speaking with the media on the ACC Network. We played some of that sound. My thoughts on U of L's defense, Trey Richardson as well. If you have any thought on that, your strongest thought on Louisville football, 437-9680, you can dial that in. Really, the big news that we've been talking about today is apparently a caller to KSR wanted to bring up to them the antics from Creighton Hartley. last TBT, and so that has reared its ugly head.
12: What's
13: happened behind the scenes there? Because obviously we cannot play their sound. We would not play their sound.
12: No. So Emily, God bless her.
13: Intern
12: Emily in about 3 minutes.
13: See, this is young people. There's the value. They know how to do this.
12: Incredible. She turned it around in 3 minutes. She sent me Drew Franklin's response.
13: Okay.
12: So, and I have since put it into.
13: So, but we
12: AI
13: have the caller. We have everything.
12: She just rushed through and just got Drew. She's working on getting the full thing.
13: Well, I want the full thing.
12: Let's just do the entire thing.
13: In
12: 3 minutes, like, oh, this is what we got turned around. Can I please play this?
13: It's not the whole thing. Why are we just waiting for three minutes? 3 minutes was 2 minutes ago, so it's been 5 minutes. Why are we just waiting another couple minutes and have the entire thing? I don't have to play them both.
12: We can play it twice. You know, okay, all right.
13: No, well. I mean, if it takes 3 minutes to do 75%, then it's going to take a couple more minutes to do the other 25. Okay. Am I wrong with that?
12: Maybe.
13: And so I would say we need 60 seconds and we'll be good to go.
12: Well, they're working on it. Okay, wait. Okay, I got it. She just sent it. Okay.
13: Yeah, see, that's all we had to do.
12: Okay. All right. Now, I don't know if I can get this in two different voices. Okay, wait.
13: Boy, Zachy, he's hovering right now. How does that make you feel?
12: Nervous.
13: You're running back and forth.
12: Very nervous, but okay.
13: He's hovering.
12: Give me about 2 minutes.
13: You're fine.
12: I think I can do something.
13: You're fine. I got no problem with
12: Emily,
13: that.
12: Emily, you are a rock star. Thank you.
13: I love Dexter says I don't blame Creighton for what he did. It's a great text. I hope that guy's wife doesn't see the phone. What the hell is this? What is going on? We do got to get this done before Lance is on the ACC network. That's really the only thing we have, and that's going to be in 10 minutes, and I'm sure they'll be late, and it's going to be offensive line talk with Jimbo Fisher.
12: Give me a funny voice.
13: What do you mean a funny voice?
12: Yeah, I have a voice chosen for Drew Franklin. I won't spoil it. Give me a voice that we can put the caller to.
13: I mean, anything, just a I don't care.
12: Mario.
13: As long as people can understand it. I mean, that would be the only thing, and I think they would understand Mario. I got no problem with that. By the way, right now at the podium, Bill O'Brien at the podium for ACC Media Days. If you were there, you could be like, hey, you could look at the quarterback's name and like talk about your quarterback. You know what I'm saying? Like, you could do that, but what else is there to ask about Bill O'Brien? Right? It's one of those where it's like, you think that Boston College is like, listen, we don't have the money, we don't even, like, did they fly private? Did Bill O'Brien have to pack in with the family okay. on Southwest?
12: I think it was last year, I read a story about Bill O'Brien, and I went all in on him. I was like, man, he's doing things. He's got so much. He's in a metropolitan area. He's killing it with NIL.
13: God.
12: And I was like, BC's going to be back. AJ Dillon, who? I was like, yeah.
13: You thought last year you said this?
12: I think last year.
13: Has he been there, though, in a couple years?
12: I think it was last year. Somebody, it might have been Rittenberg. I don't remember.
13: Oh, God.
12: Somebody stole from somebody else, didn't you?
13: And
12: I was like, man, what if Boston College can become a good, solid, middle-tier ACC team? And then they weren't very good last year.
13: No, it's only his second year. Last year, this is his third year. Well, you probably thought that because the year before they were 7-6 and they made the Pinstripe Bowl. So you probably thought, what if they can go from being a 7-5 team and they can build on that a little bit? They could be a respectable team. Well, guess what? They're not. They went 2-10 and finished 1-7 last year. And like, they have Bill O'Brien on the hot. I can't believe I'm doing this. They have Bill O'Brien on the hot seat. Why?
12: I was going to say.
13: And do what? Was that Mario?
12: Yeah. Okay. All right. I think I got it. I think we can do
13: Reminder,
12: this.
13: Nick's going to get his back shaved by Corey Bosmer at 2 o'clock in studio.
12: It's a very busy show today.
13: I don't know why Mario made me think of that, but I, you know,
12: no offense, Nick.
13: It kind of did.
12: We don't know
13: if Mario's hairy.
12: He's got the mustache. I'm assuming.
13: But any man can grow a mustache.
12: Trust me, a mustache.
13: Maybe not John Baldridge.
12: I was going to say a mustache.
13: not Jack Grossman.
12: A mustache that thick, my friend, means you got hair elsewhere.
13: All right, so do we have it? We good?
12: We got it. All right, here we go. Here we go.
14: Shen, let's take our first caller of the day. It's Gino. That's on the line. Good morning, Gino. Hey, I have a question for Drew. With the TBT just around the corner, do you have any plans to get revenge on our Louisville friend Creighton Harley for what he did a few years back?
12: And then Drew responds with this.
15: No, no. I'll just continue to let him be a loser. I do not plan to make the trip to Louisville this year. I had my fun there once. I don't think I'll go back. He can have that one and just keep living his miserable life. I mean, he missed. He had his chance and barely got you right. Yeah, I'm the bigger man. I just kept living my life, which is better than his life.
12: Well done, guys, in the back. Well done.
13: Now, how does get Ants on the phone? What do we do? What do we do? AI to change the voice to something to like a deep man voice.
12: I was gonna say
13: like a southern voice,
12: a deep southern voice.
13: Because you're over there, and I'm just thinking you're paying for things that you're putting on your credit card, and are gonna hit your credit card in the first of the month for the next 19 years.
12: As far as I know, it didn't say any of this. I had to charge for it. It just asked me to log in with my Google.
13: Somehow Nick's credit card is saved on the ESPN Louisville production computer.
12: No, when I get hit with an $80 charge.
13: Oh, my God. Texas says, of course, Nick loved up on Bill O'Brien. It's so true.
12: Oh, I know true. I was playing the
13: Kenny Payne, Bill O'Brien. I mean, you're just – you would have been – who's the Jets – I mean, the Jets have had so many bad coaches. No, the
12: one. Oh, Todd Gase.
13: No, the not Gase.
12: Adam Gase. I'm sorry.
13: Not Gase, Adam Gase. Not Gase. Rich Kotite. Nick would have been the guy going, you know, this Rich Kotite guy's not so bad. I mean, that's basically what you did with Kenny Payne.
12: Okay.
13: Kotite was better than Kenny Payne. So you would have been, Nick, you would have been killed in New York if you said that.
12: Oh, God. I don't think I would have said that.
13: They're not going to put up with it. Like, we'll put up with it. We'll alter the voice and have fun with it. Sofro will do something with it. Like, we'll have fun with it. But they would not have had fun with that.
12: I don't ever remember saying for sure that he needed a third year once we got midway through the season. I don't remember.
13: I wasn't here, so I can say I don't
12: think,
13: know.
12: I think Sofro's putting some words in my mouth, but yeah.
13: Texas says, how do you all explain to the interns' professors this is what they've been doing? Well, first of all, we don't talk to the professor. I mean, that would be the first thing. Second thing is, knowing how to use AI in the media is very pertinent to today's day and age.
12: I think it's
13: the opposite of that. I think they should be thanking us.
12: We're teaching them life skills.
13: I think the professor should write us a thank you note.
12: I feel so bad. I hope
13: it should be down on bended knee. What are you talking about?
12: I've taught Emily some editing skills. All right, so I hope she got something out of this.
13: What are you saying in that voice made that?
12: I hope so.
13: You saying it in that voice made it odd. All right, so do we have another voice, or do you just want to play that one?
12: Well, let me see if I can switch this. Give me one sec. All right. I got an idea. All right. Give me 10 seconds.
13: I got an idea. That might be the name of the hour right there. I got an idea. Texas says, make it the voice of Bugs Bunny. Texas says, I don't blame Creighton either. Texter, I'm Team Creighton. Yeah, but you guys are more – are Kentucky fans Team Creighton or Team Franklin the ones that live here?
12: Okay, I got one.
13: You got something? Let's hear it.
16: No, I'll just continue to let him be a loser. I do not plan to make the trip to Louisville this year. I had my fun there once. Don't think I'll go back. He can have that one and just keep living his miserable life. I mean, he missed. He had his chance and barely got you right. Yeah, I'm the bigger man. I just kept living my life, which is better than his life.
12: Well, Stone Cold Steve Austin.
13: I thought that was Stone Cold.
12: It was Stone Cold Steve Austin.
13: By the way, Blankenbaker saying Nick could make excuses for Ted Bundy. It's so true. For the attackers of 9/11.
12: Okay,
13: yeah, 1,000%. For assassins all, come on.
12: What would I have said about that?
13: Who knows? I don't know. That's for you to come up with. I just know you would have said it.
12: They were just trying to learn how to fly.
13: Like, I mean, you would have done something.
12: What the hell? Like,
13: You would have done something.
12: I just, the only thing I said about Kenny Payne was until there was a viable alternative.
13: Which was anyone else. Which was any other human. Any other human.
12: Once it got to that point. But yeah, okay. And then you got Pat Kelsey and guys like Sofra whined and bitched and complained.
13: Well, they were right.
12: And they were like, oh, we got this guy? Well, you wanted anybody. So.
13: Well, now that's a different point, but it's also a good point. That's a different point. Texas says Franklin's going to stuff Creighton in a locker. Texas says, hey, Andy, let Nick cake, let the bake cake a little bit on Bill O'Brien.
12: We'll see.
13: I do love, Nick brings into his foxhole Kenny Payne and Bill O'Brien. Like, you know how coaches talk about foxhole guys? You want this guy in your foxhole.
12: Guys, did you guys bring any guns?
13: This guy's a foxhole guy. Nick's like, you know who my foxhole guy is? Kenny Payne, who's asleep.
12: Guys, any ammo at all?
13: Who else?
12: A grenade? Something, yeah, I can throw?
13: Who's third on that list?
12: Johnny Jones.
13: No. Yeah. No, you didn't back him.
12: No.
13: You were in college then. Yeah, you might have been high school. That was a long time. But Johnny Jones was a long time ago.
12: And that was one that...
13: easily over 10 years ago.
12: Everybody was okay.
13: Except for Mike DeCourcy. No, Mike DeCourcy was the only guy not crushing Johnny Jones.
12: Yeah.
13: Because coaches all felt okay to crush Johnny Jones.
12: No, seriously.
13: You know, even like Seth Greenberg's like, okay, I'm okay with that. Who would be third on that list?
12: In my foxhole, yeah. Bill O'Brien.
13: Bill O'Brien and Kenny Payne.
12: Bill O'Brien, Kenny Payne.
13: I'm trying
12: Payne.
13: To think.
12: Who else?
13: Those are so
12: be?
13: Bad. I don't know who else. By the way, we're going to be late to this. Are we sure it's ACC Network or is it ACC Network Plus?
12: God, I hope it's ACC Network because I'm logging in right now.
13: I'm just not totally sure, I'll be honest. Bill O'Brien's going long, which is why I ask. But they surely wouldn't put starting players up next to, I mean, would they? Would they put them on at the same time? I guess they probably would.
12: Yeah, I mean, the coaches always take priority. They didn't take Clev Lubin.
13: Well, Clev Lubin's not until later on.
12: Oh,
13: he's
12: sorry.
13: Supposed to be at 145.
12: I meant at the podium. No, sorry. Yeah.
13: I don't know if those guys meet. That's a good point. Yeah.
12: But this is panel. They should take this. If he's meeting the panel, they should take this. I would think.
13: By the way, I got contacted. Do we want any interviews for the TBT? We got shut down by the Kentucky people.
12: Yeah. They said they were wrapping up media.
13: They also don't know who's on the team.
12: Yeah, I think that was the real reason.
13: Jacob Toppin pinged that he was in Lexington. Jacob Toppin would be a big addition.
12: Oh God, yeah.
13: I mean, he's like a young guy. He's like a young guy who's still in shape, who is trying. I don't know if he got any, maybe a little bit of NBA money. I know he probably sat at the bench on some, like, I don't think he got, I don't know. I shouldn't guess. I don't even know. I don't even know if he's still with the Knicks roster. I don't believe, like, the G League roster.
12: Yeah, yeah.
13: Westchester?
12: Westchester.
13: Maybe something
12: Knicks,
13: like
12: yeah.
13: that. Okay. All right. So what do we want to do here? Do we think we're going to have them? Do you see the graphic?
12: I have eyes on Bill O'Brien right now.
13: Yeah, I still have eyes on Bill O'Brien as well.
12: And of course, the internet is acting funky.
13: No, don't blame the internet.
12: No,
13: the internet's fine.
12: No, because I'm doing something.
13: Robinson's 115 on the ACC Network set. My guess on that, Nick, is it's not going to be live.
12: Okay.
13: My guess on that is
12: so
13: going to be
12: replay it. They might play it like a 1:30.
13: We can just go to the Watch ESPN function or the ESPN.
12: Yeah, I have that up. I have that up. Okay, this is what I was doing when the internet was acting funny at Drew's request. Hopefully this comes out good.
17: No, I'll just continue to let him be a loser. I do not plan to make the trip to Louisville this year. I had my fun there once. Don't think I'll go back. He can have that one and just keep living his miserable life. I mean, he missed. He had his chance and barely got you right. Yeah, I'm the bigger man. I just kept living my life, which is better than his life.
13: You know the best part
12: Gilbert
13: about
12: Godfrey
13: so,
12: for you.
13: So hang on. So, Nick, I went and listened to the actual sound.
12: Okay.
13: That is one of the guys that's there. I think it's Billy.
12: It is.
13: Kept talking about it. Kept saying, well, he had a chance to really get you, but he didn't really get you. He had a chance. And, like, that's where Franklin's like, you could tell he's totally done talking about
12: he's
13: it.
12: Just like,
13: I bet after when they went to break, he was like, hey, read the room here.
12: Yeah, like, I don't
13: read the room on what's going on right now.
12: I don't want to talk about this. Oh, by the way, Creighton's new favorite ACC reporter is asking a question.
13: Oh, what's her name? Gatsby Brooke?
12: Something like that, yeah.
13: She has a boyfriend. Sorry about that. He looks like Clemson. If you looked at it, you'd go, who's that?
12: Shaggy haircut.
13: Like you would just know what the guy looks like. Like, you'd be able to pin it down between, like, half at least of the SEC schools,
12: right.
13: And then, like, Clemson, and, like, maybe one or two other schools down there. Maybe Georgia Tech. Maybe Georgia Tech. Something like that.
12: Maybe
13: but,
12: UVA.
13: No, that's a different look.
12: Yeah,
13: that's
12: a different look. You're right.
13: That's a different look.
12: It's more.
13: That ain't the same look.
12: Yeah, it's not. It's not fratty. It's more.
13: It's
12: preppy.
13: It's more pretentious.
12: Yeah.
13: That's the better word.
12: That's the better
13: word.
12: The
13: Virginia version of that is pretentious.
12: It's more pretentious.
13: That's exactly right. Now we got Blankenbaker wandering around. What's going on? Is Blankenbaker giving his money to the 1909 yet? Until he does so, we don't need Blankenbaker. What is Blankenbaker? Blank, what do you think of Creighton being on the other side of KSR? You have lived this life before.
0: Oh, no. It's inevitable. Absolutely.
13: But it's great for him. You think it's good for him. It's like learning how to
0: and
13: swim.
0: You know what? Like whenever somebody says, I'm the bigger man.
13: Right.
0: They're a small human. Okay? Like when you have to tell everybody that you're the bigger man, you ain't the bigger man. I'm just letting you know. I know that all the eyebrows
13: trick.
0: Went to Drew Franklin. They left Matt Jones. They've all gone on to Drew Franklin. All the hair is on Drew Franklin. I mean,
13: on Nick Valvano. It's getting shaved off hopefully at 2:00 today.
0: I mean, when I see Drew Franklin, it makes me believe in the theory of evolution. You know, it really does.
13: These are the hits. They're such things.
0: Like, you know
13: what
0: I mean? I look at him, I'm like, damn, that might have actually happened. Wow. People, we may have really, you know, evolved, you know, from that.
13: You know, the best part, Nick, is he goes a little bit further than he does on the Diener show. Diener usually gets him away, hits a text, does something, has a gambling story. They make a bet. They do, you know, the Phillies +2.5. Like they do something to get Blank away. Here we don't do that.
0: No, that's right.
13: He's got full carte blanche, as they would say.
0: You know,
13: and he takes advantage.
0: I think it's great for Creighton.
13: It is great
0: by
13: for
0: the way,
13: Creighton.
0: Nick listens to the headphones crazy loud. Like I can't even keep them on my ears.
13: Can you imagine how much earwax is in there? Like you know he's never had it cleaned out.
0: There's no way I could listen to this. And still have
13: now, are you guys in studio tomorrow?
0: No.
13: Okay.
0: I'm not. Drew may be.
13: Okay. Well, I mean, if you're not, you think Drew's coming in here and staring at Creighton?
0: No offense.
13: Our
0: nanny has had knee surgery.
13: Oh,
0: it's just
13: boy.
0: Been one thing after another. I got a call. I got a call this morning. Hey, I need you to do the show from home. And I'm like, well, I got to check and make sure we don't have a remote or something. And she's like, well, I need you to do it or we got to call your parents or something. And I'm like, well, let me figure out. So,
13: oh, man.
0: Be from home. So, there you go. So
13: it's, anyway, I did. He putted that in, didn't he, Nick?
0: I can't
13: Our
0: wait to listen
13: had knee
0: to
13: surgery. It's been a whole thing.
0: I can't wait to hear Nick make excuses for Ted Kaczynski here.
13: What was I going to ask? Blank?
0: The Zodiac
13: I can't
0: Killer.
13: Even,
0: you know,
13: I can't
0: really,
13: even
0: you
13: remember.
0: You got to understand the Zodiac Killer had a point. You know. You know, when I read that Timothy McVeigh guy, you know,
13: he's like the thing is Osama bin Laden wasn't wrong about everything.
0: Yeah, that's right.
13: You know, I mean, come on.
0: You know, that Stalin guy was just misunderstood.
13: Oh, here's the last thing I was going to say. I mean, Creighton is walking into the belly of the beast.
0: Yeah, oh yeah.
13: I mean, he's walking in Saturday. Now, he's doing so with Drew, who is somewhat neutral ground.
0: Yeah.
13: For the most part. Well, all those guys know. I mean, people are going to know Drew up there, right? You know what I'm saying?
0: Right.
13: He's not like Venom. Like, they don't view him as Cardinal Venom. But Creighton's going to be right there, and he's a tall man with a bushy head of red hair. I got to watch out how I say that. He's not, you know, falling in line there. Like, you're going to know who he is.
0: But he's trained his whole life for this, Andy.
13: He has.
0: Like, he is ready for this. I mean, he is mentally, physically, he's at his physical peak.
13: He is.
0: If you look at
13: him,
0: he's a machine right now. He's an absolute unit.
13: He is.
0: This guy, I mean,
13: power of the unit. Yep.
0: There's nobody to have more confidence going into that situation than Creighton Harley. 100%.
13: Do you have more confidence in Gabe Dines or Creighton Harley?
0: Gabe Dines. What was it what was it? Horn? Is that what Dieter got caught with?
13: Gabe Horn? Who's Gabe Horn? Oh, he got caught in the text line.
0: Text line with his last
13: the
0: name.
13: The Gabe
0: Horn.
13: Oh, yeah.
0: Yeah. And
13: that's
0: got
13: a classic
0: caught with
13: one.
0: Briggs Cherry's dad being Buster.
13: Buster, of course. Of course. All right, there's Mark Blankenbaker, ladies and gentlemen. I don't believe we're having Lance Robinson unless they replay that at some point, Nick. So there you go.
12: I'm currently looking at an ad.
13: Well, I wanted to hear from Lincoln Keenholz. I don't really. You know, I mean, linemen are fine. I mean, I'm looking here on the different feeds, and I don't see anything. So.
12: I'm
13: looking at ACC Network NX, whatever the hell that is. I'm looking on, but yeah, they got some guy. I mean, they got a guy from Boston College.
12: Well, I mean,
13: he's a good-looking kid. I just don't know who he is. He's a smaller man. It makes me think he's probably he might be a quarterback.
12: He might be a quarterback.
13: He might be a quarterback. He might be a slot wide receiver. I'm not exactly sure.
12: Reaction. I'm at commercial break right now, and I keep getting an ad for...
13: Oh, man.
12: There's no other way to say this. The Spanish-speaking Morgan & Morgan. I keep getting an ad for them.
13: Are you on the Spanish feed? It's easy to click on the Spanish feed.
12: Now I have a KFC popcorn chicken bucket, which looks fantastic.
13: Okay, well, there you go.

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10: Texter brings up the point, if they actually did get into it, you guys might be culpable. That's, you know, that's a whole different discussion. We'll blame it on Nick.
11: I'm going to blame it on, I'm gonna blame it on AIfish.com.
10: Yeah, that's what we'll do. Texter says, 437-9680, my nanny has knee surgery is the most Blanket Baker comment ever. Can you cut that out? That needs to be a rejoin on the show.
11: It absolutely does. That was... Well, I was sitting back there hearing Blank. By the way, Blank, I don't know why there's a chair right here, but he took a knee.
10: Yes.
11: He looked like Colin Kaepernick over here. Like, I was like,
10: and that's your job, obviously.
11: He's firing off takes about Drew Franklin and Matty Banks' eyebrows, and he dropped to a knee, which I don't know why it was funny.
10: What if Blanket Baker would have been Kaepernick sympathetic? Like, that would have been great Diener Show radio.
11: Oh, well, yeah. What
10: can you imagine that Diener Show radio? Colin Kaepernick? That would have been good stuff. I mean, Nick, do better than that.
11: Oh, God, I don't
10: you
11: think
10: can't
11: I
10: do
11: can.
10: You can't do better than that. You would want to do better than that.
11: Oh, my goodness. Yeah, that would be wow,
10: Andy would
11: fantastic.
10: Be just out of nowhere. Andy would just be out of nowhere on top of it.
11: I remember Process used to randomly take a knee for things around the studio.
10: Texas says Crane's new favorite reporter is 19. That coming down at 437-9680.
11: Divide by 2 plus 7.
10: Yeah, but Crane's only, how old is he, 32?
11: 32, so divide by 2 plus 7. Okay. No,
10: what is he, 32? Something like that.

0: Something right like around that.
1: Yeah. So.
0: Not Texas quite, says, what happened between the two? Last year when Kentucky went full nemesis mode, everyone was doing L's down.
1: Yeah.
0: Franklin was doing L's down. And there's not great video of it, but Creighton gave him like a shoulder.
1: Yeah.
0: Right? That's the best way to say it, right? Yeah, a shoulder.
1: A little shoulder check.
0: Yeah, like a shoulder. There was back and forth. You know, there's a lawyer involved. Like, it's that sort of thing.
1: Yeah.
0: And that's why we're making fun of it. Make that sound. I made that as I was saying that. I was like, "Yeah, probably not something to have fun with." We've only done AI around it for the last 45
2: minutes. 45 minutes. We got that's the great. Intern to transcribe.
0: Oh, that's fantastic. So, go ahead.
1: When Blank said, "My nanny is getting knee surgery," the nanny is day to day. It's on the IR.
0: Well, sounds like she's week to week.
1: Yeah, she's week.
2: They put the nanny on the long-term IR to circumnavigate the cap.
0: I was watching your face when he said it.
2: I immediately.
0: Because he did shoehorn it in there. And you had like a crestfallen type of slump to you.
1: Immediately, what popped into my head was there needs to be a Twitter handle called Blankenbaker's
0: Nanny.
1: Blank's Nanny would be great, but Blankenbaker Problems. Because that's a problem only Blankenbaker has.
0: Yeah, but
1: nanny has a knee surgery. I got to do the show for Pope.
0: I don't know what else. Right now, Blank's Nanny, get it done.
2: Blank's Nanny.
1: So not Blankenbaker Problems. Like
0: Mark left a loaf again. I told him not to. I flushed it. 6:12 a.m.
1: I've been waiting to clean this bathroom. He's been working on his eyebrows for 45 minutes. Keeps mumbling something about some guy named Matt. I just need to clean this bathroom so I can go home.
0: I can't say any of them on the air. I just can't say any of them. Anyway, do we want to play the two Argentinian? What a crappy transition by me. I don't know what to do. I don't know what to do.
1: I want these Twitter pages. Blankenbaker Problems, Blank's Nanny. Oh, somebody needs to make them.
0: I might make it. I need a good burner anyway.
1: I do too.
0: That I don't have I can, a burner.
1: That way I can follow
0: Nick, you
1: all,
0: can't,
1: all my
0: you can't do. You can't do the burner.
1: I don't.
0: You'll accidentally. You know what I'm saying?
1: No,
0: you'll say something that you shouldn't say.
1: Oh.
0: And it won't be on the burner. It'll be at Valve ESPN.
1: No, even worse. That's it'll be from the station account.
0: Well, that too. You know what? That too. Oh, goodness. All right.
1: Which one do you want first? The Argentina guy or the Telemundo guy?
0: All right. I forget their names now. Who's the great Telemundo guy?
1: Oh, God. What is
0: Hang
1: his
0: on.
1: Name?
0: Telemundo soccer announcer. Well,
1: his voice kind of goes out again. I got to be honest. It's not.
0: Andres Cantor.
1: That's the Argentinian guy.
0: All right, do you want to hear him first this time?
1: Yeah, let's do.
0: Again, I ask with these, are these good? The emotion's great.
1: The emotion's fantastic.
0: But are they good?
1: Right.
0: All right, so this is the game-winning goal where Messi does the cross.
1: Yep.
0: The guy heads it in. It's a great pass. It's a great headshot. If you what, the header?
1: Go, I don't know why I
0: go ahead and play it. Go ahead and play it.
3: 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No es Argentina 2-1.
0: Is it good?
2: Yes and no. The audio quality, I can't decide.
0: It sounds like he's on the moon, and that's why. That's what makes it good to me.
2: Yeah, okay.
0: That's what makes it good.
2: I was going to say, does it amplify it, actually?
0: Yeah, he sounds like he's on the moon. Yeah. All right, give me the Telemundo call. This is our guy that lost his voice and like 18 different times.
2: The guy that did it again.
0: Oh, no.
4: Macalister libre, Macalister Paulo otra vez, Iba Messi, primero Spence, Maca, Messi engancha y va, tiró con la derecha. Asistencia de Leo con la derecha. Por aquí no. Por allá sí.
0: I think the one that sounds like it's on the moon is better.
2: I
0: don't think it's particularly close, Nick.
2: I
0: think that's a slam dunk.
2: I got to be honest. The Telemundo call kind of reminded me of a Family Guy sketch that goes too long. But then it goes so long, it almost becomes funny again.
0: Right.
2: Like ideally,
0: there's no doubt.
2: Ideally, after the third goal, like, I think that's where that was perfect. Then he does four. Then he does five. And I'm like, all right, what are we doing? And then he barely squeaks out the sixth one, and it gets kind of funny again. And then he's like, goal Messi at the end. I think it's about four too many goals. I think you could have kept it to two or three.
0: Or just one powerful one.
2: Or just one powerful one.
0: I mean, I think that's what he's going for there.
2: Yeah.
0: But he can't do it.
2: It kind of sounds like a guy tried to start up a mower.
0: Like, why can he why can he not do it?
2: Yeah.
0: You know what I'm saying? He's not calling a match every day. So it's like, has he lost his voice for like 2 weeks, basically?
2: Yeah, maybe.
0: Like Bob Costas with the pink eye at the Olympics that year?
2: that's a deep cut, but yeah.
0: James Brown farted on his pillow. It's a whole thing. Chris Collinsworth.
2: What are you guys giving each other butterfly kisses?
0: What are you doing here? Texas says, is this nanny like a grandma or nanny like a babysitter?
2: I think it's like a...
0: It's a great question.
2: That is a good question.
0: Well, I think there's a difference. I think the nanny is, you know, is it cleaning the... You know, is I would imagine, I'm guessing a she. I'm not trying to, you know, be offensive to anybody.
2: Yeah.
0: But, is she cleaning the house?
2: Yeah.
0: Spotless.
2: Or is she
0: just
2: keeping an eye on the kiddos?
0: Is she cooking dinner or is she just keeping an eye on the kiddos, right? I think that's the question that we have.
2: Is it more of a housekeeper or more of a babysitter? Because a nanny can kind of be both, right? Yeah. Yeah, right? Yeah. Now the question is it more of a Mrs. Doubtfire or more of a Jackie? Brandy. Brandy would be a better one.
0: I have no idea. Texas, the first one was pure emotion with captures the feeling, but it's kind of a bad call.
2: If you were to throw them both in a blender, I think you would have a perfect
0: The
2: call.
0: Second one, my man there does not sound well.
2: No.
0: That's what worries me.
2: No, I think it's this one right here. Listen to this goal. This is his one, two, three, four, five.
0: This is the fifth try.
2: Yeah.
0: That's a man in pain.
2: No.
0: That's a man in pain.
2: That's what I sound like when I eat too much of XYZ.
0: That's not a man who's enjoying anything.
2: No.
0: That's not a man who's seen one of the greatest of all time do his damn thing yet again. God, I hate Argentina.
2: I was rooting for England. God. I like Messi, but I was rooting for England.
0: You know what? I know Diener and them are going to get mad at us rooting for England. So I hate to be on Nick's side here. On his side, no offense, Nick's had a track record. It's not good right now. I'm on Nick's side with this.
2: Hey!
0: I was rooting for England on
2: this
0: one.
2: It's coming home.
0: Now, their guys are hilarious. Their analysts are hilarious.
2: Oh, yeah.
0: That's been all over my feed for the last, you know, whatever it is, almost good 24 hours.
2: English droll.
0: Oh, they're just upset. Yeah, they're just upset. There's no doubt about it. Texas says, the Telemundo guy sounds like he's on an episode of Finding Bigfoot, and he's doing the native Bigfoot call. Now, what are we doing when Bosmer's in here with the hair situation?
2: Okay, that's a good question.
0: We're shaving the back in here, right? Yeah, I want to do it in the studio so we can see it. Are you good with that?
2: Like, actually in the studio. Okay, then someone's going to need to run the board and be able to hit the funny ha-has.
0: I mean, we have Julio's here, Zachy C's here, we're good to go.
2: Okay. Like, as long as we got bodies, I got no problem going in the studio. I just don't want the show to go off the rails, believe it or not.
0: Yeah, you wouldn't want that. I was banking on leaking keynotes for 10 minutes on the ACC network. I don't mind saying it.
2: I still have mother trucking Boston College all over it.
0: I have, like, basically, remember when ESPN, now it's all the app, had Watch ESPN. Watch ESPN was great.
2: Yeah.
0: It was the best app that ESPN's ever put out. And I know that's an old musty thing. Well, they have Bill O'Brien right now, who's there.
2: Oh, Kelsey Riggs is tagged in for Taylor Tannenbaum. I just noticed that. She's wearing orange.
0: I mean,
2: kind of like a Clemson orange.
0: Well, I tell you, Bill O'Brien's got those jowls now.
2: That is a football jowl.
0: He has got a fat face. He used to be a skinny guy.
2: Yeah.
0: Well, boy, there's some chowder there.
2: I was about to say.
0: He gets the hell out of Boston. Like, he gains all that weight during the football season, the losing, Northeast. You wear sweatshirts, you wear them extra big so no one thinks you're that fat.
2: Yeah.
0: He skated through, and then when he's done, he goes to, like, Texas. You know what I'm saying? He has a house in Texas,
2: right,
0: probably. It's where he keeps all of his taxes and everything, the tax situation. So he goes down there and eats a bunch of pulled pork and brisket.
2: Yeah, right.
0: And that ain't helping.
2: Yeah, well, during the season, it's nothing but dunks.
0: Yeah.
2: And coffee and chowder. Yeah, and beans.
0: And big sweatshirts.
2: And then in the offseason, yeah, you're right, it's Whataburger.
0: Oh, by the way, Chase Burns got a 7-year, $105 million contract extension.
2: Wow.
0: Okay. That's a stupid contract. Let me read the contract and what other people are saying. Well, guys do this. They'll bet on themselves, and you don't know what's going to happen with contracts in Major League Baseball next year.
2: That's a good point. Yeah.
0: I mean, you really don't know. Andy's been injured a lot, right?
2: Yeah, but he's been good.
0: Chase Burns been injured a lot, but he's obviously very good.
2: Yeah, well, he's like 11-1, I think, is his record.
0: Yeah, but is there an opt out after 3 years?
2: Oh,
0: like that would be my question. Is there no trade clause, which means he can go to the Reds and say trade me now, or I'm going to blow up the clubhouse? But come on.
2: But on one hand, does it make you go, hey, the Castellinis are actually spending money on a good player to keep him around a little while? I mean,
0: MO. Well, this is what, you know, this is what the Royals have done. The Pirates did it with that, with the shortstop they just brought up. They're not doing it with Skeens because Skeens told them to go bleep off. But is you get these guys and you pay them early. And I would have to look up how early this is for Chase Burns. That's what I don't know. In other words, you pay him, you know, guys had to sometimes play several years before really making anything. I mean, part of the season, you know, is getting cheap talent for any sport. You know, it doesn't matter as much for, like, the Yankees, but they have Cam Schlittler right now, not easy to say on the radio, who's making nothing.
2: Yeah, I mean, he's great.
0: And who's, you know, one of the top guys for the Cy Young, was an all-star this year, and he's making absolutely nothing. And Ben Rice, the exact same thing. He was in the all-star game and was also in the home run. He didn't do a damn thing in the home run derby, but he's making nothing. And these guys, for a number of years, you know, I mean, basically you can do that. Or you can say, hey, you've had injury issues. You're not a top Major League Baseball player, but we're going to pay you early. I believe the Royals did that with Bobby Witt Jr., if I'm not mistaken.
2: Okay.
0: I'm blanking on the Pirates guy. That's going to bother me. I think they did it. The Orioles did it a couple years ago. I think they may have done it with their catcher, but I'm not totally sure. The Pirates guy I'm thinking of is Connor Griffin. Okay. And by the way, Connor Griffin spent the last 2 months on the injured list.
2: So he's been banged up too.
0: So, well, yeah, I mean, the point is, if you pay him a couple years earlier, it's more, instead of a 7-year deal, it's kind of more of a 5-year deal if you pay him early. And then if there's an out after like
2: right.
0: 3 or 4
2: like
0: years,
2: you said that opt-out,
0: it's
2: right.
0: really, it's really, you're being paid a lot when you wouldn't have been, when you would not have been, mm-hmm. and you have an opt out. And the team, if you have a no trade clause, the team then could trade you and you would get traded to a good team.
2: Oh, okay.
0: That would be, that would kind of be the theory behind it. If you got traded to a good team, you would be, you know, more valuable with a couple years at a relatively low price.
2: Okay. I see what you're saying.
0: There's a lot going on there. It's very confusing, I'm sure. I did not do a good job helping anyone out there. So anyway, 437-9680, want to jump in? Strebel's going to be here in about 15 minutes. What's Mall St. Matthews doing? Have you seen this?
2: I saw this.
0: All right.
2: Yeah,
0: we'll get to it. I don't know if I like it or not. We'll get to that. And can we just try it? You'll see what I mean next.
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0: Texas says, Andy, instead of describing Bill O'Brien, you accidentally described Mark Stoops.
1: That's so true. It really is true.
0: It's just football coaches everywhere. I mean, that's really all it is. Texas says, did the Lorena Bobbitt thing also involve a nanny? That coming down at 437-9680. I don't know. Is that the case? I don't know if that was the case or not.
2: Ooh.
0: I actually don't know if that was the case or not.
2: Oh, we might be having some Louisville.
0: No, we got some. Who do we got? Lincoln Keenholz?
2: They're talking about Jeff Brohm now.
0: Talking about Jeff Brohm. Are they being nice enough? Are they saying the right things? Are Louisville fans going to be happy? By the way, Strebel might be a little bit late. Come on, Strebel. Let's go.
2: Strebs!
0: Gutless puke. Don't you wreck the other van too, Strebel.
2: Did they give him a rental? I don't know.
0: We'll find out at 2 o'clock. We'll find out at 2 o'clock. I would imagine they did, or he's going to get one at some point. I don't know, man.
2: This is why I need to get my Mazda fixed. I could let him borrow that.
0: You could let him borrow the car?
2: Again,
0: Nick put one of his old cars into a storage, so he's paying for that each month.
2: We got Lincoln Keenholz and Clev Lubin.
0: All right, let's go, man. Let's go on out to the ACC Media Days, ACC Network, Clev Lubin, Lincoln Keenholz. Let's go.
3: This opportunity that made it the right fit for you.
4: Yeah. I think having those initial phone calls, you know, with Coach Brohm, talking with him, his history with quarterbacks was huge for me. You know, Tyler, Jack Plummer, Miller, you know, just all these guys that have had success at the college level that are now, you know, playing in the league or playing in the UFL, stuff like that. I think that's something that stuck out to me. Aiden O'Connell as well, just his quarterback track record was huge for my decision making. And then also just, he played quarterback. Brian Brohm played quarterback. So I have two coaches that have played quarterback that have played the position. So it can be good.
5: Clev, you could have left. You could have went to the NFL. That's you decided to be back. I wasn't shocked. I'm happy that you chose it. But I am interested just to kind of hear, why are you back? Why are you still a Louisville Cardinal?
6: For me, yeah, definitely going through the process, just making a few phone calls, understanding what was left for me to do. And I just felt like coming back to college football and gave me another opportunity to grow as a player and grow as a leader and just continue to hone on my skills and continue to show the world exactly who I am and exactly who I've always thought I would.
3: You made that decision to come back, and it felt like once you made that decision, there were others that were like, okay, we're also coming back. What do you feel like your role is with this team, not just on the defensive side, but as a leader in this locker room?
6: Just continue to be that guy, set expectation, you know what I mean? How I show up in the locker room, how I show up to take care of myself, how I lead and command other people to expect better things for not only the people around them, but for themselves. And just continue to want everyone to grow and succeed and know that it's going to start with me, because I'll lead by example and I'll lead with my voice and I'll do all the right things to let you guys know I'm with you guys 100%.
7: And you want to come back to work on your game. Like, what parts of your game did you want to improve on?
6: Just continue to sparkle in my run play. I feel like a lot of people question how I am as a run defender, and continue to prove that I can play the run and I'm not just a pass rusher. I'm an all downs type of guy. You know what I mean? You can leave me out there one through three, and if you want to go for it on fourth down, I could be that guy as well. So,
5: Lincoln, it's going to be fun just to see what this iteration of the offense looks like. Obviously, as you had mentioned, the quarterbacks that came before you at Louisville, there's been great success, and guys have, you know, really been able to operate this offense at a high level. What do you bring to the table that maybe is different than the last three guys that are in your chair?
4: Yeah, I think just being like that true dual threat, being able to, you know, have designed quarterback runs, being able to make a play when it's not there. If no one's open, you know, being able to escape the pocket and run for a first down, you know, just different things like that where I feel like, you know, past couple of years, you know, Tyler was athletic. But just talking with coaches, he just wasn't a huge fan of running. You know, Miller's more of like that pocket passer. So this is something different that I feel like, I guess I bring to the table that's going to help out, you know. I think also with having Isaac and Keewon in the backfield with me, it's going to help out.
5: What do you notice that does to a defense? Like, knowing that there's a threat of a running quarterback,
4: yeah.
5: What does that open for you as a QB?
4: Yeah. Isaac and Keewon back there and then now myself, I think it just adds another thing that the defense has to prepare for. I think doing so is going to open up the pass game huge for us. So,
7: when I think about Coach Brohm, the word that comes to mind is demanding, right? How would you describe being coached by him?
4: It's awesome because it's very demanding. I mean, he expects you to make every throw. He expects you to make every single check, read, stuff like that. But at the

0: same time, like, he's played the position. He knows what it's like. He knows what you're seeing out on the field. So he has that understanding as well.
1: Clev, there's been a lot of excitement about this defense. I've spoke to many people here today, whether that cover the team or your coach and others, and they say that this defense is physical, fast, and angry. What have you seen from your guys as you guys went through spring, as you get through summer, and we're about to be into fall camp?
2: I'm going to throw you at our practice or something.
1: Come on, man. Come on.
2: I definitely think we have the right pieces that we brought in. You know what I mean? I feel like when you look at the city of Louisville and everything, it's that underdog city. When you think of Muhammad Ali, you think underdog. And I feel like a lot of the guys that we brought in have that mentality, have that fight, have that hunger. All of us got different stories. All of us have come together. And I think we've seen that 9-3 season over and over again. And the guys that are here want to be part of that team that makes it over that hump, that is a difference maker in the city of Louisville and do big things for this program, and it'll do big things for us as players as well.
1: How do you do that from a defensive perspective? How do you get to over the hump, whether that's winning an ACC championship, making it to a college football playoff? Specifically from your side, what do you need to see from those guys?
2: Well, first it starts up front. You know what I mean? It starts with us, me and that D-line room. Being the leader of that room, I have an expectation from us and what we were able to do last year, and I don't expect any drop-off. I didn't expect us to excel, and we got a great group of guys that have been maybe flying under the radar right now, but when it comes time, September 6th in Nashville to play Ole Miss, I feel like a lot of those guys are going to sparkle, and then that secondary and our linebackers, they have a lot of guys who have played a lot of college football and have played at a high level and played really well. Whether it's Cohen, whether it's Quan, whether it's TJ, who came in last year and made big play for us, whether it's Tyler Thompson, who's the transfer from UNC, or whether it's AJ Green, who's been continually grown in this program and seen the whole thing, I feel like the pieces we have understand what it looks like to be successful.
3: You mentioned September 6th. When that game is coming up right out of the gate, Lincoln, for you first, I mean, you guys have to be just chomping at the bit to get out there and prove what you've been working on all offseason.
0: Yes, for sure. I think it started in the winter when I first got here. I think that was one of the first things that Coach Reno was preaching to us. It was just like, we got 6 months until we play first game against Ole Miss, who's going to be a top 10 team probably. And I think just hearing that each and every day, you know, throughout spring, throughout the summer, I think it gives us something to work towards. And I mean, just what an awesome opportunity.
1: And Clev, obviously, I know you guys haven't dove into the film. Maybe you have. Maybe you've already watched a little bit. I know you know who Trinidad Chambliss is.
2: Yes, sir.
1: Who doesn't? He's a very active quarterback, very mobile quarterback. Just from a holistic standpoint, when you play a QB like that and you see him in spring, what changes for you as a defensive end when you're going against somebody like that?
2: Honestly, I don't think – I think he has to adjust to us as players, you know what I mean? I feel like what we offer as a D-line room and the way we attack the quarterback and pressure him, I feel like we caused a lot of havoc last year. We guys who understand what that looked like. We have guys who have been successful, whether it's in the run or in the pass game or whatever school they've been at, and understand the opportunity that we have in front of us to set the tone for our whole defense and figure out who we are as players, as competitors, and people who want to win and succeed at a high level.
1: I love that.
4: Tell me, as a defensive lineman, as a pass rusher, do you take pride in getting there with four, or do you not mind them blitzing it and bringing it all at the quarterback?
2: Whatever gets us home. You know what I mean? As long as we're getting back there, causing havoc, because at the end of the day, like, it's not always about that one sack. It's about that QB hit that made him step out of the spot and makes him feel uncomfortable. That one hit that makes him not want to continue to make that same throw or want to scramble out the pocket and not be where his feet are. So just continue to create difficult opportunities for any quarterback that we face is how we're going to set the tone and make it easier for our secondary, who's extremely talented, who offer have different abilities that are going to sparkle in our defense because of the way we play.
1: Lincoln, I know that a couple of guys were banged up in the spring, so you didn't have your full arsenal to throw the football to, but I hope they've been back over the summer. Who have you seen emerge from a pass catcher? I won't even just say receivers, but pass catcher, you know, kind of standpoint.
0: I've seen a lot of guys. You know, we got LaWayne McCoy, transfer from Florida State. Trey Richardson's back. He's Speedy, he's good. We got Trey Hurry as well. So, I mean, we got three guys right there who have been awesome in the offseason so far. And, you know, it's super exciting to get to go out there and just throw those guys every single day and just grow and grow in our relationship together as well. So
3: I feel like the silent pause before he's speeding says everything that you need to know right there about Trey Richardson.
4: Who had the upper hand in offense or defense coming out of spring?
2: Be honest now.
0: Offense.
3: I mean, they know what you're doing all the time.
2: I'm not gonna lie. He just said that because we're on TV.
0: We had our battles.
2: We had our battles
0: back
2: but,
0: and forth. Most
2: you know,
0: of the time.
2: Okay, but I'll say this though. Remember who our head coach is. Okay, yeah, you know, I know you guys have played.
5: He's gonna lead it one way.
0: He's gonna make it work.
2: But defense having a good day might be a bad practice.
5: It's a bad practice.
3: Eddie's just here to stir the pot before we get you guys and send you on your way. Cannot wait to see what goes down when you take on Ole Miss in Nashville first weekend, September 6th. Guys, best of luck this year.
2: Thank you so much.
3: All right, on the other.
6: All right, there you go. Fun conversation. How about that? That good for you, Nikki DeBoot? You like that conversation?
7: I like that. That was swell.
6: I'll say a couple things. It's funny that was our conversation at the end. At the end, they were talking about who right now looks the best, and the answer is it's obviously the defense. It's going to be the defense. There's not as many completely new parts to the defense.
7: No.
6: The leaders, the big-time players. And I would say this. Clev gets it, man. I mean, he just gets it. I mean, him talking about the city, although I'm not exactly sure I view it as an underdog city, but regardless, him just talking about I'm talking about the city and the program, and he's a super charismatic guy. To me, if I'm U of L, I mean, I could not get him in front of cameras more.
7: No, absolutely.
6: I'm being 1,000%. And then
7: he gave a good answers. Yeah,
6: and like, then you know, I
7: heartfelt, it was solid.
6: There was something at the beginning, though. I know we're gonna get.
7: Yeah.
6: Do you know what it is? Do you know what it is?
7: The Keenholz answer.
6: The Keenholz answer at the beginning. Do you know what I'm getting at?
7: I have an idea. Okay. But I'm not positive.
6: Okay. Well, it's ammo for Strebel. I'm giving this to Strebel.
7: Okay.
6: Because whatever he gets here, I'm giving this to Strebel.
7: Oh God, Big Rig's gonna be. It's gonna be a very busy hour.
6: I know. Texas says, "Was Muhammad Ali an underdog?" Well.
7: Okay, am I being a Louisville Hulk with that?
6: Texas says, did he say sparkle? Texas says, why is Nikki DeBoot shaving his back? Well, it's a birthday gift to his lady friend. That's not a bad thing. It's serious. What's wrong with that?
7: I was just supposed to get my beard trimmed, and then
6: shave. You got the back hair coming out.
7: I do have a little.
6: Dude, I tell you,
7: I've got a little patch.
6: We went to the Bats game. We've been to several Bats games, but there was one about a month and a half ago, Nick.
7: Oh, the guy was...
6: Where there was a guy... Did I tell you about this?
7: No.
6: Dude, there was a guy, an uncomfortable amount of back hair. I mean, just right into the neck.
7: Oh.
6: Just right up the neck, right? I mean,
7: just like
6: there was
7: werewolf
6: there
7: type
6: was,
7: looking?
6: Yeah, there was no stoppage of hair.
7: Oh, wow.
6: It's a top five hairiest individual I've seen in my life.
7: Just like a cascade.
6: Yeah,
7: of
6: like
7: hair.
6: So much. Like, and his a wife plume. Was like rubbing his back and rubbing the hair.
7: Maybe she's into that.
6: I think she's got it.
7: Yeah, yeah.
6: I mean, am I wrong there?
7: No, I mean,
6: Bosworth just pointed a two at me, like I'm supposed to know what that means.
8: No, I was saying, I need to say something.
6: Well, have him say something.
7: All right, go for it, Bosworth.
6: We do need to take a break here, so go ahead. Say what you need to say, and then we'll take a break.
8: Nick tried to tell me I knew what his back looked like. How do I know what your back looks like, Nick?
6: If you've seen one, you've seen them all.
7: Pause.
6: If you've seen one, you've seen them all. It's a great point. Anyway, all right, so we'll take a break on the other end. Strebel's going to be here. I do have the big blanket for your hair.
7: Good. Because we're going to need that.
6: This is Phil Baker's. Phil B. at ESPNLouisville.com.
7: I'll take it home and wash it. Get the ranch stains out, too.
6: We'll take a break. 2 o'clock hour next.
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19: 2-2 from Minaya. And Springer lofts one out to left. On comes Soto, and it drops, and it bounces by him. Off the turf and all the way to the wall. Springer sprinting around second. Now it's dropped by Ewing. Picked up by Soto, and Springer's going to serve on the 30 seed.
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24: Bang!
6: All right, 2 o'clock hour presented by, I'm not sure they want to be attached to this whatsoever. We'll ask for forgiveness later, I guess. Whiskey Thief, whiskeythief.com. Where is Phil Baker at today as well?
25: He's right there.
6: I thought he was going to do some ESPN Louisville Plus stuff. So far, he's so busy. Well, he's so busy saving the city. That's what he's...
25: He's saving cemeteries and statues.
6: That's what he said.
25: And fixing potholes.
6: Sofro says he was approached to run for something within the government. How does that make you feel? Makes me feel like maybe I should move back to New Albany.
25: go back to God's country.
6: That's where the McCrites live. And I know they're upstanding people. That's what I know. All right, so Nick's going to get his back shaved. Where's Strebel at? Do we have any idea where's Big Rig at? Get that razor. There we go. That's good.
25: Little ASMR.
6: Oh, I like that. There we go. I do like that. Nick, Hey, by the way, the crotch is blown out of your pants there, buddy.
0: Yeah, yeah, I know.
6: Foster just saw it too.
0: Hey, my eyes are up here, boys. My eyes are up here.
6: Well, I'm sorry. There was a hole staring at me from your crotch, man. I don't know what to tell you. I just looked up. It's the first thing I saw.
1: I guess that's what's kept Jeanette.
6: Oh, man. By the way, I was gonna ask this. We have a bunch of dudes in stench in the room right now. The question I was gonna have, if Strebel was here, where is Big Rig? He's 16 minutes away.
0: What? We're not even doing
6: goodness.
0: A crossover.
6: Oh my goodness. Boo that man. Boo. Boo that man. I was gonna ask Strebel was, you know, is Nick at some point, does he have to make a lovey-dovey post?
0: Oh, yeah. I got to do the lovey-dovey post.
6: So where are you going to do the lovey-dovey post?
0: Probably Facebook.
6: And so it's going to be
0: or maybe
6: Facebook?
0: Instagram. Cause...
6: Well, definitely not Twitter, because that's where your smut is.
0: Yeah, yeah. Well,
6: yeah, you want to keep, you well, know, everything like, separate. Yeah, yeah, yeah. Don't Blake, bring up your burner. Blake's nanny.
0: Why is Blake's nanny talking about this Jeanette girl? She seems very sweet, but...
6: Oh, goodness. So it's going to be... Well, I think you got to do something Facebook, maybe a photo.
0: Yeah, well, doesn't Instagram go to both?
6: Well, you can. I don't have mine. I think only old people do that.
0: Oh, well, I thought the young
6: no,
0: do it too.
6: No, if I don't think
0: I,
6: they
0: I don't
6: do.
0: Know.
6: I don't think they do. So what do we want to do, Boz? Where no one can hear you. So do you want to say, what are you going to do? How many backs have you shaved in your day?
1: Actually, none.
6: This is your first one?
1: He's popping. Oh, Nick's popping my cherry.
6: I like that.
0: You never forget your first.
6: That's so unfortunate.
1: Yeah, I know.
6: All right.
1: Yeah.
6: I guess Strebel will be here in 15 minutes. We'll get to that. Why is there I even
1: saved him a piece of chicken.
6: Who's that, Strebel?
1: Yeah. Wrapped it in a paper towel and he's going to be late.
6: Is there still,
1: I might eat it.
6: Is there still one still one Joella's sandwich out there?
1: There's two, but I got Strebel's right there on the
6: Well, there's a oh, there is there a sandwich out there? Like one of the sandwiches, because that was a
1: sandwiches,
6: big deal.
1: No, an, I've seen
6: an,
1: there
6: intern,
1: was,
6: an intern took one, and Louie and Louie didn't get his.
1: There was
6: and Louie attacked
2: Andy. I regret to inform you that attacked. I ate the last sandwich.
6: Hang on, who's that? Matt McGavick.
2: Yeah,
6: you ate the last sandwich.
2: I did.
6: Well, I don't care. That's fine. As long as Louie
24: as long
6: got
24: as
6: one.
24: There's something. As no, long as Bosmer saying something for Strebel.
1: Do we care about people from Belgium?
6: No, I'm not worried about that. All right, are you wearing underwear today? Oh, I'm just making sure with the...
1: He probably ain't
6: the,
1: now. Yeah, he probably took them off to get ready.
0: I thought I was getting a full body shave, so... But is that not what's happening? I didn't know any of this was going down.
1: I'm not a free spirit
6: all
1: like
6: right,
1: you.
6: All right, so are you popping the shirt off, or how are we doing this?
0: I can go tarps off.
6: Well, I mean, you can't have the shirt on.
0: Tarps off
6: so
0: for the boys.
6: We got to do something. Now, are you ready to give, like, a good Louisville take, or, like, a Nikki DeBoo take, or what?
0: I can maybe do something like that.
6: Okay. Boy, the text line's not going to think any of this is funny. Here we go with the text line. I can tell you. Is someone at the door, Phil?
24: No. I think the beauty of it is there's been a lot of things printed off.
3: His back ain't that bad.
6: Here, turn around. I've never seen his back.
24: Let me see the back.
6: Oh, it's not that hairy at all.
24: That's not bad.
6: That's not that bad at all.
1: Well, no. Ever flex like that.
6: Here, hang on. You guys need to put this is Phil Baker's table skirt.
0: You should raise this. I want the passerby to see this.
6: Here, would you put this down? This is, put that down around there. That's Phil B at ESPNLouisville.com.
24: No,
6: he will get another one of those.
24: Motivational things being printed off right now, so I like that this is kind of coinciding
6: this is
24: with
6: motivation.
24: Barrett Sports Media and Jeff Schmidt.
6: Are we going to send this to Barrett Sports Media? Would you like
0: if we don't get a Marconi for this?
6: Would you like to do that? All right,
24: this is
6: you ready
24: live
6: to roll?
24: On Twitter right now, so if anybody wants to watch this, it's there.
4: Nick, your chest is hairier than your back.
0: Dude, you don't have any on your head. Don't hate.
6: Keith Pointer's watching the feed that Phil Baker has. He's got to be one of the only ones. What does Keith have nothing? He's got to be at the bottom of what he's got to do today. Like, he's got to be at one point, like, he's 2:11, like, I'm done for the day. I just got to get to 4 o'clock before I get to the boat. You know what I'm saying?
24: He's the lawyer in the trash
6: can. Like, he's off tomorrow. Ooh. Like, it's one of those where he's off on a Friday. It's like Thursday afternoon. All right, let's go.
0: All right.
6: Let's jump into it.
0: All right. I'm getting the beard done, too, yeah?
4: Oh, yeah.
0: Yeah, okay. All right. Yeah, we got to get the lineup.
6: There we go. For your time, we'll give you
0: it's a little chilly.
6: Eugenio Suarez bobblehead will be coming your way, Corey Bosmer. And don't worry. and outdated big league haircuts gift card will also be coming your way.
25: That, I mean, that's a perfect segue.
6: Well, yeah. There
25: I don't
6: go.
25: Know if they'll shave your back at big league haircuts, but you know.
6: By the way, Creighton goes, you got Strebel, Nick, and Bosmer in there. You guys have one hell of a layer of whiffs and man stench
25: down. We got a shower this morning.
6: Shut the hell up,
25: good.
6: Crane. Crane gets talked about by KSR one time, and now he's big nuts. That's what Crane said. That's what Crane.
3: Easy, buddy. I'm one of the only few Kentucky fans that actually has your back.
6: Oh boy, there we go. Pipe down.
25: Hit him with a pipe down. Corey Bosmer hit him with a pipe down. Right, I can't make fun of Bosmer because he's got razors all over my body.
6: Yes, he does.
25: So. Yeah.
6: Get his shoulders, too.
25: Yeah. Honestly, that's what really needs it.
6: Yeah, because you can look at McGavick's looking at you. McGavick's looking at you like you're a lion. Like you're in the zoo. He is. He's looking at you like you're a zoo animal right now.
25: All right. I was going to say.
6: This is how McGavick looked at the beers at the Daytown Big Board.
25: He's tapping on the glass.
6: On Saturday.
25: He's tapping on the glass. Dance, monkey.
6: He's like, yeah, he's trying to get the leopard to pay attention to him. That's exactly what he's trying to do.
25: Over here.
6: Phil, what?
5: Normally, I'm the one shaving.
6: What does Phil Baker think of his prized possession?
5: Your my table skirt?
6: Your table skirt.
5: I'm just going to order another one.
6: Being used for such things.
5: Yeah, I mean,
25: we're just hucking this in the trash.
6: Can you believe it? Mark Ennis used that one time at Barano's 502. How dare you?
25: All right, this is going to sound weird. This actually feels kind of good. Sort of like a... Well, no, it's just
5: Darren Williams touching your back too. Bosmer's got a.
25: It's kind of soothing. I'm not gonna lie.
6: But a jersey is that one from China?
5: I didn't want to. It feels.
6: No, is it one from China?
5: It says China. Adidas.
7: As long as Emily's been alive.
6: Okay, well,
5: it says Adidas, but I'm just. Saying
6: I mean, did you get this for $30 right. overseas? That's what I'm getting at.
3: I bought this when he was an actual player.
6: Oh, so you bought?
25: Okay, so this is legit.
6: Yeah, but I mean, Phil Baker's the king of.
5: NFL CN shop. I think it's been seized by the FBI multiple times allegedly, and I think I sent Sweeney a couple jerseys that he could have gotten off there.
6: It was that Geno Smith jersey that really got him. What, so what's going on? Are we showing the difference between the shaved back?
5: Is there an angle you want me to get this, Nick, so it's not...
6: You
5: want to
6: come around this
25: way? Yeah,
6: maybe
25: know. That way. Yeah, that'd probably be better. That'd probably
6: I had to clear my iPad and make sure there's nothing up on the iPad.
25: So how much...
6: This is where I am mad at Strebel, because we were supposed to do a show right now. Now we're forcing you to do the show.
25: I feel like there is so much hair going into my crack right now.
6: Oh, is there? Like, Bosner will take care of that, too. He's got a...
25: Whoa, he's got a tool for that. The air is damp.
6: He's got an instrument for that.
25: Brisk.
6: Who's the next person that's going to be on that side?
25: Jeffries?
6: Jeffries will be here today.
25: McGavick, are you on with Strebel today?
7: I'm on with Ennis.
25: Oh, you're on with Ennis.
6: I don't know if Jeffries has got to be thinking... What are these white people doing?
25: this is some...
6: Oh, man, you know that's exactly it.
25: Well, I mean, I just love how there was a toenail in here the first time, and now there's just going to be tufts.
6: Can we turn this mic on? Can Zachy C sit down and give a take on something? Would you guys like?
25: I could do it.
6: Lincoln Keenholz.
25: I could do a Nikki the Boot in a second.
8: Lincoln. No, it's like Collins, where he's like, now here's a guy who's not comfortable with his back, so he needs everything to get shaven. Because, you know, he needed to find a gift for his girlfriend, and he forgot. And waited until the last second.
25: Oh, whoa. Wait.
9: We know she should be known as something else, but girlfriend is still what it is.
6: Oh, okay. Maybe not. Whoa. I back Nick on this.
25: We're
6: going to keep things separated. How about that?
25: We're getting there.
6: Yeah. I might be with Nick on that. I might pivot all the way back around to Nick Valvano.
8: Yeah.
25: Oh, no. We got her stuff. I didn't forget. I did not forget the birthday. Go ahead, Bill.
10: By the way, as you hear the buzz that is happening on the ESPN Louisville Plus Twitter feed, I get greeted by...
6: The SoFaro Radio YouTube Network. Yeah.
10: I get greeted by Twitter... Was that a job?
25: I think that was my old supervisor from UPS. I'm not even kidding.
6: Sorry. Gavin, go get that man. Hold on. Ask him if he was once a supervisor 12 years ago at UPS overnight.
8: What's his name?
10: The come up, but the beauty of it is I open up Twitter this morning and I'm greeted by a Matt Taylor photo selfie with ZC. And I'm so sad he missed this by like 12 hours.
6: The voice, you got a selfie with the voice of the Colts yesterday.
8: I did. I didn't ask. He's like, do you want a selfie? I'm like, what the hell?
10: I'm so sad that he missed
6: I don't know if I believe that from Zach.
8: No,
6: C.
8: I actually
6: like,
8: did
6: he
8: that.
6: Was innocent. Like, he's Louis like, oh, can, yeah, I'll just take the.
8: Louis
6: I'll
8: can
6: just
8: back
6: go
8: me
6: ahead
8: up,
6: and take that.
8: I didn't ask.
6: Okay. All right.
11: Oh, so he asked.
8: I don't think he did.
6: I'd ask Louis. There's no doubt he's doing a podcast somewhere. Someone at Kentucky Downs in race four right now is being interviewed.
10: Getting the shoulders that's right now? Looking shoulders. Good.
11: Are you going to shave his chest, too?
25: No, no, no. Jeanette likes the chest. The chest is not going anywhere.
8: What about the beard?
25: No, the beard's getting trimmed up, too. We're gonna get lined up. Bosmer does a good job with the
6: Oh, yeah.
8: Hat. Hopefully not the hair. Keep yeah. the hair away.
11: No, join the club. Come on, man.
8: No.
25: You make bald beautiful. Like,
6: Texas
25: serious.
6: Says Nick shower today.
11: Yeah, that's true.
10: Yeah, yeah. No.
6: It's a fair question.
11: We got a good shower.
6: It's a really let good
12: the,
6: question.
12: Let the man that's cutting his yeah. body order off of him say it. He doesn't stink that bad.
6: Yeah, no, he's good today. No, he's good
10: I
6: today.
10: I shouldn't stink at all.
11: Okay, this is more pressing than the hygiene out there.
6: All right, go ahead.
10: U of L band alumnus is currently watching you get your back shaved right now.
6: U of L who?
10: The U of L band alums.
6: I don't know. That is that just one person? You know what, it's not a bunch of alums all in one room, is it?
25: This is great. Maybe a big burly tuba guy needs to get trimmed up.
10: Twin Spires Racing is currently watching you get your back.
6: Twin Spires
10: right
25: yeah, we made it, boys. We made it.
8: And down the stretch he comes.
6: I love
25: speaking
6: Twins.
25: Of down the stretch. Can you take care of? No,
6: I love Twin Spires, but when they helped me get my account unlocked on Derby Day, and there was $7 in it, they had to be thinking this wasn't worth our time. They had to be thinking this is just not worth anything. So how about that? All right, give me a Lincoln Keenhold steak right now, Zachy C. Go.
8: It's a concern when I have to hear Jeff Brohm say over and over again about throwing the football. You know, that's kind of the quarterback's job. It's like, you know, if you're a wide receiver and they're like, oh, you have bad hands. Oh, that's a bit of an issue here, Link. He's thrown
6: Link.
25: He hit him with a Link.
6: He did hit him with a Link.
25: He hit him with a Link.
6: Link.
8: Come on, Link.
25: Link K. I like that.
8: Yeah,
25: I like that. You're the first one I've heard call him Old Link.
8: Old Link.
6: Are we anti or are we a yay or nay on Mount St. Matthew saying if you want to park really close, you got to pay a couple dollars? It's $2 or $3 for an hour, and then every hour after is a couple dollars. So if you're in there, but I mean, it's a mall a long time. If you're in the mall a long time, 2 hours, you're like 16.
25: Yeah,
8: that's way too long to be in a mall.
6: Like, you know what? I'm wrong. Phil doesn't agree with
10: this. Well, I'm just saying. All I've heard is malls are dying.
6: Yeah.
10: So, I mean, nobody should be complaining about it.
8: But they get rid of what's the reason to go to a mall anymore?
6: You know who complained about it the most on Twitter?
25: Block.
6: Taylor Lynch.
25: Oh, wow.
10: Yeah, the gig in the food court? I mean, that's all I can think of right
8: now. is he Matt?
25: I'm performing in front of the Charles cheesesteaks, and this is cutting into my audience.
6: Now, if I'm not mistaken, we talked about this. Mall St. Matthews has the food court. The Buckle is right there, if I'm not mistaken. Nick Curran worked at the Buckle. Is that right,
10: Phil?
6: The first girl I dated in high school worked at the Buckle. You guys.
10: He worked at the Buckle, but I don't know if So I think you're right. I think Nick did too.
6: His family is because of the Buckle.
10: Yeah, I think
6: get some of that sound. Get some of that. There we go. There we go. Is it done?
25: I feel so streamlined right now.
6: Here, turn around real quick.
25: Well, we still got to get
6: the lower back the upper back?
25: Yeah. Is the lower back good? Well, what are we doing? Like, I'm paying you good money here, Bosmer.
6: Does Nicky DeBoot want to give a take while his back is being shaved? It doesn't have to be about Lincoln Keenholz, but it can be about Lincoln Keenholz.
8: Your dad went to the Playboy Mansion and probably asked about the 1970s Knicks.
6: It can be about anything, but I don't know. It's too much. All right, too much mic for Zach. We gave him a little bit. We gave him a Lincoln Keenhole.
25: Flying in with my dad at the Playboy Mansion talking about the Knicks. Was that a fever dream you had? What was that?
6: All right, give me something.
25: All right, let's see it. Jimmy Phillips, I just got to say, you're normally about as animated as milquetoast, but you're coming out here, you're giving some props to everybody, but you say SMU and Florida State is what you're going to be locked in on. A 3-win Mike Norvell. When you got the second coming of Vince Lombardi, baby, Jeff Brohm in the 502. How are you going to do that? They retain Isaac Brown. They got Clev Lubin. Look, this is a This is a 9-win team that's on the precipice of a breakthrough that's going to bolster your crappy ACC conference. And you give all your love to that Rhett Lashley out in the West Coast. You give all your love to freaking Mike Norvell and the Spitty Seminoles. Whoa! Yeah, we know you're doing the chop, jackass. Throw your L's up for once, Phillips. What's your problem?
6: No, there we go. Nikki Streeble's here. So, Zach, thank you for your Lincoln Keatholz take. Here's old Rig. Old Rig.
24: What the hell did I walk into with this?
6: So you're driving the other
24: yes, the other van. Yes.
6: So you guys are down to one van.
24: Yeah, because
6: when you get a loner
24: tomorrow.
6: Tomorrow.

0: Oh, yeah.
1: Jackie Childs, the bomb.
0: Is that how you put the bomb on? Why'd you put the bomb on?
1: Who put the bomb on? What kind of bomb is this?
2: We got the powder.
1: Oh, that smells good.
3: It smells real good.
0: Whoa. I like that.
2: Looking like Scarface over here. Now.
0: Put some of that on your crotch, dude.
3: Actually, yeah. A little lift and scoop.
1: Don't look down there. He's got a big old hole in those pants, Cerebral.
0: He wore these shorts the other day.
1: Yeah, it's not good.
0: He had them on the other
3: day. Why is everyone looking at my crotch?
1: I looked looking into a cave.
0: Yeah.
1: And I was scared.
0: The black hole.
1: Yeah, I was scared.
3: The funny thing is, normally I wear what's it called? Shinesty? Is that the underwear company? Jeanette got me a subscription to that. So
0: you get
3: a new pair of underwear every month, and it's great. It's the one that has the pouch. But a lot of their underwear are funny themes, so there'll be like a squirrel right on your crotch.
0: A squirrel!
3: Or like an eggplant.
0: A beaver.
3: For you, it would be a wombat. Or like a snake. There's like a snake down
1: there. Kenny Payne.
3: Bobby Petrino.
1: I was a snake. I was like, who's putting Bobby Petrino on their underwear garage?
3: Brayton Harley?
0: Well, okay.
1: Now,
0: fair point.
1: Streeble, where are
3: you? How do you fit on a G-string?
1: So I don't know how much you've listened.
0: Where
1: are you? You're in full knowledge that KSR and Creighton are.
0: Didn't Drew Franklin like call him a loser or something
1: We didn't play the sound. We digitized
0: about
1: the sound.
0: And then
1: would you want to hear it?
0: I would love to hear it.
1: Put your headset on. Does Julio know where this is at?
3: Tanner, if you go to the AI pods, you'll see them in various voices. All you got to do is hit play at the bottom.
0: I did hear Blank take a run at Drew Franklin and say basically he was like a Neanderthal.
1: It's just reruns.
0: He took Matt Jones' eyebrows.
1: I've heard it so many times. I'm not saying it's not great. I'm saying I've just heard it so many times. That's all I'm saying.
0: It's like no offense to Zach, but like when Zach talks about the standard.
1: Well, it's old and played out, but you gotta make that part of who you are.
0: Right, it can still hit in the right context.
1: By the way, we did this, and we should do this with Zach EC again.
0: Yeah.
1: We had him give us, we gave him teams and players, and we're like, where are they on your standard meter, 1 to 10?
0: Yeah.
1: And dude, he gave Louisville baseball like a 9.
0: A 9?
1: That they were living the standard. And to me, it's the worst take he's ever had.
0: It might be.
1: It's the worst take he's ever had.
4: There it is.
1: Danny
0: Mack getting
1: love.
0: Is there anybody here that can't say anything negative about him?
1: If Zach Cantrell won't say it, it's not going to be said.
0: It's not going to be said.
1: It's not going to be said.
0: I agree.
1: You're going to be yelling into a canyon.
0: It's going to be
1: James Streeter
0: by myself.
1: All right, Julio, did you? Poor Julio.
5: Yeah. All right, I got it. This is.
1: Julio's not finding any of this humorous at all.
5: No, I love this. It's a little awkward, but.
3: I don't have my headphones on because I'm getting my beard trimmed. What'd he say?
0: He said, this is awkward. That's all he said.
1: So do we know what to play? No,
5: this is Mario asking the question.
1: Is it just Mario asking the question?
3: Yeah, and then we'll have Mario, Stone Cold. And you also have Stone Cold, Mickey Mouse. Yeah. And,
1: we want to play the Mario, then the Mickey Mouse.
3: Then the Mickey Mouse. Right, yeah, so Mario, then Mickey Mouse.
1: Mario is the caller asking the question,
0: okay,
1: who I believe is a Louisville fan.
0: Oh, I'm calling sure. In. Yeah, yeah, it was a mole.
1: I believe it's someone who's like a texter to our text line. That's what I believe.
0: That wouldn't surprise me at all. This is all the jokes.
1: This was the question,
0: okay,
1: the caller earlier today. Go ahead.
6: ...of the day, it's Gino that's on the line. Good morning, Gino. Hey, I have a question for Drew. With the TBT just around the corner, do you have any plans to get revenge on our Louisville friend Creighton Harley for what he did a few years back?
0: That's great.
1: All right, so that's the question.
0: Okay.
1: And then this is Drew, and then you'll hear this. So we did it all. There's a second voice. I believe it was Billy.
0: Okay. Billy!
1: Run! Billy! Billy!
0: Stop it!
1: So after Drew says what he says, yeah, Billy doesn't let it go. He's like, well, you know, he really had a chance to get you, but he didn't. Like,
0: whoa!
1: And then Drew's like not wanting to. He's obviously not wanting to talk about it.
0: He don't want to engage in this.
1: And so he
3: he's
1: said
3: trying to move on. Yeah, he's trying desperately to move on.
1: This is the Mickey Mouse one.
7: No. I'll just continue to let him be a loser. I do not plan to make the trip to Louisville this year. I had my fun there once. I don't think I'll go back. He can have that one and just keep living his miserable life.
0: Whoa!
7: I mean, he missed. He had his chance and barely got you right.

0: yeah, I'm the bigger man. Oh my God. I just kept living my life, which is better than his life.
1: Oh, my God. Wow. That was great. Miska, Muska, Mickey Mouse.
2: I'll keep living my life, which is better than his life.
1: Yeah.
2: Is a pretty great dismount.
1: Oh, it is.
2: It's
1: yeah.
2: got to be said that that's a great dismount.
1: Yeah, he's got a wife. He's got a child, new baby.
2: Oh,
1: he,
2: man.
1: He's on the biggest radio show in the history of Kentucky sports.
2: But I mean, you.
1: What a life.
2: You have to be jealous just a little bit.
1: No.
2: Just a little bit.
1: Oh, Creighton?
2: Yeah, Creighton yeah. just a
1: oh,
2: little
1: no,
2: bit.
1: No, okay, yeah. I'm yeah. even at Franklin. I was oh, like, no, definitely no, not. No, no, I'm jealous of Creighton.
3: They know Creighton. They don't know you, allegedly.
1: Yeah, they just won't say my name. That's fine. That's fine. Look at this. He's getting all shaped up.
2: Destiny's yeah. Child. Say my name. Say my name. Beyonce, Kelly Rowland. Who's the third?
1: Michelle.
3: Michelle. That,
4: Michelle.
3: Michelle
4: Williams.
2: That's it.
1: Michelle
2: that's
1: Williams.
2: It. Good
1: yeah.
2: job. Mickey to boot. I like that. That's all those years of listening to 99.7 WDDX.
1: That's right. Little Justin Bieber, little Destiny's Child, some new kids on the block.
2: Little Hootie, little Matchbox 20.
1: Oh, yeah. It's great. Like yeah, must be lonely.
2: You're looking good. You're looking good. All right, let's take a break. When we come back, we'll play this Keenholz sound for James Strebel.
1: Yes.
2: Plus, did Senator Schumer fart? We'll dive into that as well here in the 2 o'clock hour.
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7: 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Luke Hancock here. 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
1: In the air, center field. Moore is under it. And on to Omaha for the Cardinals. The dogpile is a classic to the left of the mound. And the Louisville Cardinals will make their sixth trip to the College World Series.
0: Whether it's cards, cats, or the biggest moments in sports, we've got it. 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

0: got half an hour to go here on ESPN 680 105.7. Streeples in. If you're just joining us, Nick Valvano got his back shaved. Now he's getting lined up on the old beard by our good friend Corey Bosmer. And so that's where we are today.
1: I put my shirt back on so Tulio is way less uncomfortable.
0: Yeah.
1: See, this is why Tulio needs to watch Heated Rivalry.
0: He's such an old take.
2: He's just doing his job. He couldn't
1: even make eye contact with the studio. He was so freaked out.
0: He's been on vacation for a couple days. Yeah. He comes back to this.
2: That's fair.
0: The only thing about Tulio, these hockey guys, they live in the nude world.
2: They do.
0: Is how I view them. So are you okay?
2: I'm fine. So,
0: okay.
2: Yeah.
0: With your big wreck and everything?
2: No, I'm good. I did go to the doctor today.
0: Okay.
2: I have an MRI.
0: Well, you need to.
2: Yeah, I have an MRI scheduled for back and neck.
0: Oh.
2: Yeah, so I got some pills. I got a little massager that he gave me.
1: Did they give you the stim thing?
2: This ice shoulder neck massager.
1: I like that.
2: I'm going to use it tonight. So
0: about those pills.
1: Yeah.
0: Yeah. Nick's worried about a massage. That's not what I'm worried about.
2: The day pill doesn't do anything but helps manage pain. The night pill's supposed to take me place.
0: Do something.
2: So we'll see tonight.
1: Hey, don't be stingy, bud. No, I'm kidding.
2: I have a medical issue, Nick Valvano. How dare you?
0: Remember your man.
1: Remember your man.
0: Streeple comes in with all jewels and everything from selling all the pills out here at Cardinal Town. All right, so I'm setting you up here for a couple different things.
2: Now, okay.
0: I'm actually giving you a couple different things.
2: Yeah,
0: okay?
2: You said something Lincoln Kienholz said is something I need to hone in on.
0: So, if this is right, this is right when we joined Lincoln Kienholz.
2: Right.
0: He talked about one reason why he wanted to play for U of L and for Jeff Brohm.
2: Oh boy! Okay.
0: go ahead and play.
2: Okay.
3: The landscape of college football. Your name's in the transfer portal, and you see all the things that Louisville had going. Some of the pieces I just mentioned. What was it about this opportunity that made it the right fit for you?
4: Yeah, I think having those initial phone calls, you know, with Coach Brohm, talking with him, his history with quarterbacks was huge for me. You know, Tyler, Jack Plummer, Miller, you know, all these guys that have had success at the college level that are now, you know, playing in the league or playing in the UFL, stuff like that.
0: You can stop it there. Right there. Right there. Right there.
2: Playing in the league or in the UFL.
0: Right there.
2: Yeah.
0: There you go.
2: Listen.
0: There you go. You're welcome.
2: I do appreciate it. Well, at least somebody.
0: You got Plummer. You got Miller.
2: You got guys
0: in the UFL.
2: Yeah.
0: There you go. Come on, Diener. Diener and them went at you again today. This is your thing.
2: I heard they're all mad at me because Will Stein.
0: Well, he did steal feel the
2: stats. Okay, 100%. 100%. Yeah. But he was coached in that world, realm. And they all should take it as a compliment. They're all pissy and whiny
0: about it.
2: And
0: Bobby's a nothing now. He's a Bill Belichick.
2: Oh, yeah.
0: He's in North Carolina. He's musty.
2: He's not going to have a job next year unless he steals it from Bill.
0: Well, yeah.
2: Which is a possibility.
0: He's going to try his damnedest.
2: He did to Sam Pittman. He tried to steal Sam Pittman's job. He had it for a little bit.
0: He
2: stole it for a little bit.
0: He succeeded.
2: But they should take it as a compliment. But instead of taking it as, Bobby Petrino's legacy still lives on.
0: Right.
2: So Bobby Petrino's mentality is still out there.
0: And a former pupil.
2: Yeah, former pupil. That's cool. Dieter used to be like that. He had those conversations about I'm rooting for Stein. I don't root for laundry.
0: Right.
2: I root for people.
0: I root for people. People over jerseys.
2: Yeah,
0: right.
2: now he's rooting for people or jerseys over people.
0: Over people.
2: Yeah, he loved Will Stein. But it's like, can you guys just stop? Blank is so offended. It should be in red. Everything he said should be in the hypocrisy of Mark Blankenbaker, who's slurping Vince Merrow now, who was his number one enemy for how many years? And now he's all pissy with you can't. No, I don't want to hear it from you, Blank. You can't lecture me on what I should and should not champion and cheer for while you're slurping Vince Merrow free the pipe. Howard's ours. He's in our ring.
0: Did you say free the pipe?
2: Free the pipe.
1: Oh, yeah. It was to get Schnellberger in the Hall of Fame.
2: Oh,
1: yeah.
2: Free the pipe. No, he's a Kentucky guy, Blank. You can't do that. He's a Kentucky guy. We can wear blue, Blank. You can wear blue football. Is he going to be inducted in the Hall of Fame in a blue jersey? I hope so. Well, he's passed. But anyway.
0: Blank's tired.
2: He is tired.
0: His nanny had knee surgery.
1: His nanny's on the IR.
2: Blank and I are going through different adult things right now.
5: Where you might have to give that nanny the pills, though.
2: I might. Maybe I'll give nanny the pills. Blank, you're rich. Give me some money. You're not giving it to 1909. Give it to me.
0: Imagine Blank doing a drug deal in Santa Claus. That's ESPN Louisville Plus.
2: Yeah, we need to film that.
0: So bro, go pee in your car and park that car in some tall grass and get that big old lens out.
2: Yeah, get Blank.
0: Yeah, get that big old lens out.
2: Some Percocets. I
0: want to know where Blank would do that drug deal in Santa Claus.
2: Well,
0: there's some sort of shady gas station where he would stop.
1: Be underneath the Raven.
0: That'd be the place to do it.
2: Right underneath the Raven, right by what is there? Water Splash and Safari.
1: Yeah, Splash and Safari.
2: Right
1: next
2: to Splash and Safari.
0: You're like this, Nick. This was, I mean, this is like 4 years ago. We did a Holiday World remote.
2: Yes, we did.
0: And the poor young girl who led us to where we were, she knew that we knew Bart Blankenbaker, and I'm like. Like, she doesn't know the one that we know.
1: Yeah, right.
0: And,
1: no.
0: Like, you don't
1: know. She
0: knows
1: professional,
0: and that's what we told
1: right.
0: her. It's like, you don't, well, they see.
1: Not that Blank's not professional, but
0: no,
1: you know
0: well,
1: what I mean.
0: They see
1: like,
0: Dad, and they,
1: yeah,
0: they
1: right,
0: see a
1: right.
0: different
2: They
0: side.
2: See Mr. Blankenbaker.
1: Exactly. Yeah, exactly.
2: We see Blank.
1: We see the sheriff.
0: And I'm like,
1: yeah.
0: He is an assassin. Like, I told the girl, like, he is a warrior.
2: Yeah.
0: Like, he is an assassin. Like, it's like Mr. and Mrs. Smith. That's basically,
2: yeah,
0: I think,
2: yeah,
0: what
2: the,
0: I told her.
2: Double lie.
0: The movie. He opens a microwave and there's a bunch of, I don't know, what do they call them? The things you throw.
1: Ninja darts.
0: Oh,
1: the shurikens.
0: Yeah, the ninja darts or whatever. Yeah. Yeah.
2: Those are in Blake's microwave.
0: That's exactly where they are. All right, so that was one piece of sound.
2: Okay.
0: Have you heard the Paul Petrino stuff?
2: I heard a little bit of it, yes.
0: Okay, so this would be number two. So this is, and I believe, now I will play both of them for you.
2: Okay.
0: And we'll play the question. I don't want to hear. I want to hear the answer. But the winner were a couple buddies called the Card Companion.
2: Yes.
0: These are not Louisville fans that would like anything that you're doing.
2: Oh, I'm sure they would hate me.
0: This is a Louisville fan that's like, I would imagine loving Rutherford.
2: So.
0: They're not going to like
1: you. They follow
0: you.
1: Me. I was excited.
0: Yeah, but you suck.
2: So what?
0: They're not going to like you. These are the guys that are not going to like
2: you.
0: They won't find it. I don't know. Craig knows them. And
2: okay.
0: I say, Craig, would they find anything here funny? And he didn't really know. He's kind of. Yeah, they seem like good goods, but I
2: now, are but, they in, are they at the ACC media?
0: They
2: days?
0: Went.
2: They went. So the Card Companion
1: there.
2: Went.
0: Okay, but one of them, I'm not exactly sure. Well, I think it's the one the second cut here.
2: Okay,
0: is the Twitter account in Jeff Bromley Trust?
2: Oh, really?
0: And I know you would know that.
2: I know that.
0: And
2: one.
0: I know
2: oh,
0: you.
2: Oh, yeah. We've had battles.
0: That's kind of why. That's,
2: we've had
0: without
2: battles.
0: Knowing, I figured you did. That's why I was like, I don't know if.
2: There's Jeff Bromley Trust,
0: Kelsey's Army,
2: right? Not Lincoln Keenholz is a good one.
5: Yeah, that's your boy now, right? Not Lincoln Keenholz?
2: Yeah, we're actually kind of buddies now. Hefe Brom is another good one. Hefe Brom. But he's in that group. He's in that group of people. Yes, yes.
0: I would say the Louisville recruiting guy who gets everything wrong.
2: Polachek?
0: Louisville recruiting one. He was on 93.9 last night.
2: I know, I heard. Even more. Yeah, you can't take Polachek. He was with Kentucky first.
0: I mean,
2: he better write everything.
0: How do they just let him in the Cardinal Club after he was on the Death Star?
2: He was
0: on KSR. How do you do that?
2: No vetting.
0: How do you do that?
2: No vetting. I mean, they didn't vet him at all. I mean, he's no vetting. He's the new head of 247, right?
1: Might be the title of the hour.
0: No vetting.
2: Did Jody interview him before he handed it over?
0: No, of course he did.
2: Okay.
0: Why would he do that?
2: To vet him. Make sure that he didn't bring any of that blue stink over with him.
0: No, that ain't Jody's job. That's the headquarters. Where that? Shannon Terry.
2: That's right.
0: That's his job.
2: You look good.
0: You do look good.
2: You look really good. You ready for Hillary Duff?
6: Oh, yeah. 2 weeks.
1: Noblesville.
2: I'm jealous. I'm very jealous of that.
6: Come on.
2: I just want to see your dance.
1: I'll put in a good word for you.
2: Thank you. I don't care about the singing. Who cares about that?
0: I just thought she was a hot mom in a. Look who's behind you right now. Look at.
1: Oh, hey, Silver!
2: Oh, bada bing! Hey!
0: Yeah.
2: Bada bing!
6: You get lined up all like white trash.
0: Oh,
2: He looks so disappointed.
0: He's here just to take a shot at Nick. I know why he's here.
2: Well, he hurt.
0: Sofro's like, wait a minute, free back shaves? Wait a minute.
2: I'm Italian too.
1: Is this a private party or can anyone join?
2: He heard his name called so many times over the last hour. in the energy. Did you really get offered? Did they really want you to run for office?
0: Yeah, of course they did. Look at him.
1: Allegedly.
2: Sorry.
1: Allegedly.
0: All right, so clip number two, Tulio. And again, we apologize to Tanner Brunomesso.
2: Sorry,
0: you guys are just having a conversation, and no one can hear you guys. Bosmer's talking to no microphone.
2: Right, he's talking.
0: He is not talking to a microphone.
2: Is that a Mikael Brown jersey?
0: No, it's not. No. It's Darren Williams.
1: But I'm working on that. I know I got sources.
0: Well, they won't be difficult to find.
2: No, they won't.
0: There's 17 Nets fans.
1: Hey, you know what I meant.
0: Well, get one for Dieter. I got no problem with
2: Dieter aware.
0: Hey, get a bunch of them in here. All right, so here is the Cardinal Companion question.
2: Okay.
0: To
2: Paul Petrina.
0: About Paul Petrina.
2: Okay.
7: Coach Brown, Joshua Garner with Cardinal Companion. This offseason, y'all bring in sort of a splash hire with Coach Paul Petrino, the offensive coordinator from South Alabama. How involved will he be on a week-to-week game plan basis?
0: That's enough.
2: Splash hire. He came from South Alabama.
0: That's the best. Right there, they won ACC media.
2: Oh, 100%.
0: Right there, it's over.
2: Even if we had the entire 93.9 The Ville studio over there doing work, they're not going to ask a question better than that.
0: That wins.
2: Oh,
0: that
2: 100%.
0: Wins. It's like the guy with the tacos in Texas Tech last week.
2: Yeah.
0: Did you see that? You probably saw that story. I know you weren't in, but you probably saw that story. Yeah. That's better.
2: I mean, that's
0: that wins.
2: Unbelievable.
0: Paul Petrino.
2: Yeah.
0: Crane shrieked. Because he was still here, he shrieked.
2: With joy.
0: Because we heard it almost the same time. Like, the streams are off in like a second, you know?
2: Right.
1: The studio went crazy.
0: So all of us went crazy. I heard it first because YouTube TV is almost spot on.
2: With the timing and everything?
0: The timing. Yeah, I think it's as good as coax. I think it's better.
2: That's where we have it. I have YouTube TV at home.
0: So that would be it. And then we'll just give you the beginning. I mean, because the answer is what you would think. It's about getting ready for Ole Miss.
2: It makes
0: you work harder in the summer. It's fun to play. I'm just saying, but we've already done it.
2: We've heard it.
0: Yeah, we've heard it. So it's clip four, Tulio. Here's the other one.
7: Coach, Brad McGuffin with the Cardinal Companion. You mentioned the Ole Miss game. What goes into preparing for a game or an opener like Ole Miss compared to FCS opponents?
0: There it is. That's journalism.
2: So they gave
0: you some ha-ha.
2: Yeah.
0: They gave you some chuckles. And then they gave you journalism.
2: Right. I mean,
0: these guys are moving in.
2: What's the difference?
0: These guys are moving in.
2: I like it. I mean, I do too. I mean, who are they dethroning? State of Louisville? Are they done?
0: I don't know. They do all the video stuff.
2: They don't know.
0: Yeah, I don't know. I don't know.
2: I don't see them as much on
0: Twitter.
2: Maybe
0: they're creating a new something else.
2: Because we need another Louisville blog.
0: I thought that it was a couple. A companion. I thought it was a couple.
2: Like it's a husband and a wife or boyfriend and girlfriend type deal?
0: Yeah, that's what I thought it was.
2: Maybe. It's 2026.
0: There's one called the Cardinal Couple.
2: The Cardinal Couple?
0: You've not seen this?
2: I've not seen the Cardinal Couple.
0: You've not seen this?
2: No, I don't know.
0: Now you're off your game.
2: Julio,
0: what are you doing? He's got to see this. By the way, hang on.
2: You have hair on your screen?
0: No, I got the dust, the powder.
2: The powder. The back powder. I was hoping
0: Blaine's going to have a little Italian hair in that coffee coming up next time he's in studio.
2: Take a sip. By the way, I heard he was still he's mad at Nick as well for the toenail accusation.
0: Yo, is he?
2: Oh, yeah. Blake's not happy that Nick slandered him and said it may have been his toenail. He didn't like that at all.
0: I'm trying to find it. Yeah, the Cardinal Couple.
2: Okay. Does it show the Cardinal Couple?
0: I'm looking. Yeah, I believe it's a Cardinal Couple. Yeah, cardinalcouple.com.
2: Oh, wow.
0: Yeah,
2: okay.
0: How did you not know about that?
2: Like I said, there's so many.
0: Yeah.
2: Like, I've tried. Like, if they took a run at me at some point, I'd know who they were, but I guess they haven't done that yet. There's so many damn Louisville blogs. Cardinal Companion, Cardinal Couple, JacobPolacek.com.
0: Yeah, but you don't have to be. You just go on Twitter. You don't need a podcast. I mean, you don't need to write anything.
2: Oh,
0: no one wants to read that.
2: So it's just.
0: You know what I'm saying? You just need to be there.
2: It's just a Twitter account.
0: Oh, yeah. People aren't reading stuff.
2: Okay.
0: Who's reading? What are we reading?
2: That's a great point.
0: What are you talking about?
2: Sea of Blue is dying because the media...
0: Oh, are they? Because you left?
2: No, because no one reads.
0: I mean, would you like that? A Sea of Blue is dying? Maybe it's because the basketball program's died.
2: How does that sound? Maybe it's because
0: Mark Pope's doing that. Nicky V's done. He looks good.
2: He does look good. You look a different
1: person.
2: Thank you,
1: Bosmer.
0: You should do that with your hair more often.
1: I know, right?
0: You should.
1: I feel streamlined. I feel
0: streamlined.
1: Clean. I feel faster. Maybe it's the bomb.
2: You look
1: I don't
2: like
1: know.
2: A young executive. Is what you look that hair?
1: Would you buy something from me?
2: No.
0: Okay. if you got the contacts.
1: No, the glasses are still off-putting.
0: If you had the contacts and Jamie had to stay up all night with his baby,
1: yeah,
0: you would be better looking than Jamie.
2: Listen, you were on something.
1: Right?
2: Jamie was in here. What day was that, Nick? Tuesday?
1: Oh, Tuesday. Yeah, we recorded a KFOB promo.
2: Haggard.
0: You ever going to edit that down?
1: No, yeah, I have it mixed out.
0: That was on Tuesday.
2: Yeah.
0: I mean, what do you do? It's 48 hours.
2: Jamie looks haggard.
1: I've had it done.
0: Because of the baby?
1: Yeah. He had 70 minutes of sleep.
2: Yeah. Monday night, he doesn't look like Jamie. I almost didn't recognize him. Jeffrey,
0: I don't like that.
2: Jeffrey's recognized him. I was like, Jamie's here. I gave him a hug.
0: Got to pass that off to the missus.
2: And I look over and I was like, oh. I was like, are
0: wow,
2: you okay?
0: Really?
2: Yeah, yeah. I mean, his face is—he's got big bags under his eyes.
0: Yeah, I don't like that.
2: There's some.
5: Was he looking like Josh Hurd during the Kenny Payne era? Because he looked tired all the time.
0: Say Josh Hurd every time Hurd's got to talk to Dan McDonald.
2: Anytime anyone asks a question about money,
0: we know you want everything.
2: Oh, I'm tired. I don't want to talk about this anymore. Leave me alone, Dan.
0: I saw Josh Hurd at Butchertown Brewing.
2: Did you really?
0: That was just an odd thing.
2: Was he out there with his friends?
0: He looks like he just got done running, of course.
2: Always.
0: He's got the runner's body.
2: We get it, Josh. You run.
0: Yeah, but he's got the runner's body.
2: No, he does.
0: He gets free Adidas gear, so what's he going to look like? He's
2: going to
0: look
2: like
0: the soccer dad from the East End, or he's going to look like that.
2: Or Lachlan McClain. He's
1: yeah.
2: But Locke doesn't wear Adidas. He only wears Nike. He only wears Swoosh. He's all about that Swoosh
1: life. He strikes
2: me
1: as like an – not Nike or Adidas, like Diadora or something.
5: Hoka.
1: He's wearing like
2: – Hoka.
1: Like
5: that's
1: Umbro,
5: what Lachlan wear.
1: Puma, yeah, something.
0: If I had that much money,
2: Puma.
0: Dude, Puma. I mean, you got to order two sizes up in Puma.
2: Oh
1: God,
2: small.
1: Everything is small.
0: There ain't a human in this room. Julio's the only one that's got a chance for Puma.
2: Yeah,
0: I mean, the only. I know Bosmer's losing all that weight.
2: He looks good.
0: Bosmer's going to have to shed another 75 to have a chance to fit in anything Puma. I mean, I'm not kidding.
2: No,
0: I'm not kidding.
2: Back in the mid '90s, when Puma was kind of cool. Because of corn and stuff like that.
0: Oh, yeah.
2: They got to put Puma on the map. I bought a bunch of Puma stuff. None of it
0: you
2: fit.
0: None of it fit. None of it.
2: My parents bought me 2X and still didn't fit.
0: Tanner, we'll just take this like 55 and take a break and I'll look at the light. We're too far committed now.
1: I don't know whose glass of water this is, but it is full.
0: That's not a good idea to have a glass of water in here.
2: That's disgusting.
0: Who wants to drink that water?
1: Ugh. As I say, you got any Italian in your bottle?
0: So who went on vacation? It wasn't your whole family. So, is it just Viper?
2: It was just, yeah. So,
0: oh, poor Kellen. What was he doing?
2: Well, no, he was fine with it.
0: Okay.
2: He got to stay home and he, see.
0: I know. Go ahead. I got something for this.
2: You know how this goes. When the kids go to the grandparents' house.
0: They can do whatever the hell
2: they want. So he was like, get out of here. Because he stayed at the grandparents' house and he can just play Xbox all day long.
0: Nick, I need you for this one. Hang on. I need Nick for this one. I need a third person here. So so can the girlfriend come to the grandparents' house? Kellen's lady friend.
1: This is a damn good question.
0: I didn't even think about it.
2: Well, that's
0: of course he wanted to stay back. You guys wouldn't be lurking around him.
2: Am I wrong?
0: That's the first thing I thought of. Young love.
2: He didn't invite her or anything. But you know how grandparents, I mean, they probably would have let her come over.
0: Oh, there, I like that.
2: They're very lax.
0: Yeah, okay.
1: Very lax?
2: Not with me. When I was a child, but with my children, they're very lax.
0: Yes. Amen. I've learned that. So, so that's number one. So Viper went. Who went?
2: It was me and Corey.
0: Okay.
2: And Viper.
0: Okay.
2: Just the three of us.
0: And so his friends went.
2: His team.
0: Okay.
2: Yeah.
0: They played that Cooperstown tournament.
2: Yeah, they got top eight out of 104 teams. Yeah.
1: Oh, that's
0: Niagara
1: awesome.
0: Falls.
2: Yeah.
0: Niagara Falls is awesome. Okay, you liked it?
1: You hit the Guardians game, right?
2: Went to the Guardians game on, we say Cleveland Saturday night with the Guardians game. That was fun.
0: Yeah.
2: I didn't know a player. It was the first time that AL
0: Central Baseball.
2: Exactly.
0: You know?
2: I mean, that's okay. The other two dads who actually follow baseball a lot closer than I do. We're sitting there, we're looking at the starting lineups on the big board, and they're like, this is the first baseball game I've ever been to where there's not one household name. Not one name.
0: There's a household name. Who was it again?
2: The Guardians and White Sox.
0: Well, the White Sox have a couple guys, don't they?
2: The one guy they had that was in the Home Run Derby, he was out that game. He didn't play in that game. Yeah. He was taking a break before the Home Run Derby.
1: You didn't get into any fights besides Niagara Falls, right?
2: That didn't occur in Niagara Falls.
0: No, it was in Cleveland.
1: Oh, it was in Cleveland.
2: Yes. Oh,
1: okay,
2: yeah. It was in Cleveland.
0: Yeah. Yeah.
2: It wasn't really. It's not really a fight. If I can't get into it, I can't get into that
1: for legal reasons. Like
2: no, just because one of the dads that was with me asked me to not dive into the specifics. So
1: he
2: listens to me on the radio. He knows what I do.
0: He beat some dude's ass in Cleveland. All right. So I guess we got to get out. What are we doing on the other end?
2: Well, you.
0: What
2: you,
0: are we doing on the other
2: you
0: end?
2: Brought
0: what do you
2: up
0: do?
2: A really good point.
0: Okay.
2: In our text thread.
0: Ooh.
2: About. Louisville fans not reacting the way they normally do with their football team.
0: Right now, we haven't got the whining as much.
2: That's what I want to start with,
0: right.
2: And then we'll talk a little Louisville football. We'll talk a little Kentucky football with Ponatowski coming in
0: some
2: other things like that. Well, we're gonna have a good time. It's gonna be fun.
0: All right, the Ponatowski era coming up next. We'll do that quick break roundtable next on ESPN 680.
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10: 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Day two of ACC Media Days means Jeff Brohm and company speak. Brohm spoke to the media earlier today, as did quarterback Lincoln Keenholz, defensive end Clev Lubin, and offensive lineman Lance Robinson. We'll have the sound for you throughout the day here on ESPN 680. Kentucky got some good news, as Matt Poniatowski does not sign to play professional baseball. Instead, the Kentucky football and baseball signee will make his way to Lexington. Poniatowski enrolled at Kentucky yesterday. The four-star quarterback and right-handed pitcher was selected in the 18th round as the number 542 overall pick by the Cincinnati Reds. The product of Moeller High School in Cincinnati will join Kentucky's football team this fall as the number 13 quarterback in the freshman class. Poniatowski threw for 2,395 yards with 28 touchdowns and one interception in 12 games on the gridiron, while also posting a .83 ERA in 25 and a third innings with 44 strikeouts, winning Ohio Gatorade Player of the Year awards in both football and baseball. Only the third high schooler to ever earn Gatorade honors in two sports the same academic year. He'll join local prospect Grayson Willoughby at Kentucky. The Trinity High School star was not selected before withdrawing from the draft during day two and announcing he would join the Wildcats. The Louisville women's basketball team will compete in the Great Alaska Shootout for the second time in program history. The Cards will play the second game on Saturday, November 21st. The full non-conference slate for the Cards is now complete. The entire schedule will be released in September when the ACC announces the conference slate for the upcoming season. Coming up next, it's Roundtable with Round Day, the Sports Center.
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15: Poor guy. Oh, yeah.
10: Do you want to say what's on my computer?
15: Caitlyn Jenner. Yeah. I don't even know what that was in reference to. But welcome back, Tanner Brutamezzo. It's the Roundtable here on ESPN 680, 105.7. We continue our crossover with Andy Sweeney from The Take. He's going to join us for the first hour of the show. We'll have Cam Drummond from the Lexington Herald Leader on at 4 o'clock. Double J, Justin Jeffries will be moseying in at some point. Then we'll play some Brohm sound from ACC Media Day, some player sound, all that and more, some Field of

0: D8 sound from Jeff Goodman, and we have Will Stein talking about the expanded playoff. We'll have that as well. So Andy,
1: why?
0: Because well, you know why?
1: What's he worried about? Other teams in the SEC,
0: right? We got to make sure Missouri gets in.
1: Yeah. Well, they haven't got in yet.
0: They haven't got in,
1: and they haven't beat a top 25 team in a decade. I don't think. I don't think Drinkwitz has beat a top 20 team. I think that's it.
0: Even that year, didn't they go to like the Sugar Bowl or something before the expanded playoff, the newer expanded playoff?
1: I'll look it up. I didn't know we were talking about Eli Drinkwitz. Yeah, I was just shooting from the hip, making fun of Missouri football. I wasn't going to be questioned. I was just shooting from the hip.
0: It's always good to bring up Missouri football. But 437-9680 UPS Jobs text line. And Andy just got done. He was navigating Nick's back shaving.
1: It's a gift. For his girlfriend.
0: He was narrating it, which was fantastic. So if you didn't hear that, go to the podcast center and check out
1: the third hour. If you missed that, that's what we did.
0: It was great radio.
1: It was something.
0: Think of the radio bits that we've done just in these few short months. I ate cat food. Nick got his back shaved.
1: Who knows what's next?
0: What is next?
1: It could be anything. I have no idea.
0: Who do we set up? Do we have something for Cantrell with Mark? Who called Biscuit Big Back Biscuit yesterday?
1: That behind the scenes was something. And I actually meant to play that. So it wasn't as funny on the air yesterday as it was behind the scenes. Tanner, you weren't here. So like we're talking about Biscuit ate so much food. He took so much food with him
0: that
1: Strebel got no Lee's. And you know how much Lee's brings. I mean, it's a substantial amount of food.
0: There's usually one full box of chicken left by the time I get here.
1: So what I found out also was Salzman had the Stockton Mortgage people.
0: Oh.
1: And they had their people. And they obviously matter more than you or I.
0: Of course.
1: But that's ultimately what happened. But we blame Biscuit because that's the easy person to blame.
0: He's a big guy. He likes Lee's.
1: And it's the guy that I saw.
0: Yeah.
1: And so you were talking about it. And I was just in the other room. Me and Nick are talking, you know, getting the soccer game ready to go, a little football. And I just hear, Big Mac! Big Mac! What the hell is that?
0: That's it.
1: I'm like, is he saying big back?
0: Yeah.
1: And me and Nick kind of looked and he said it, big back.
0: Big back.
1: Like 9 times. And then finally he said it on the air. Behind the scenes.
0: It was electric.
1: Quite the moment. Electric. Yeah, that's what it was.
0: Now, Mark, what do you have on your shirt there, pal?
1: That's anime.
0: Is that anime?
1: Yeah, that's anime.
0: All right. He had Star Wars on yesterday. What? Today is anime. I mean,
1: Mark looks like anime. You know he's on that anime.
0: You're damn right he
1: is. It's just like, what kind of anime is that?
0: Yeah, it's like, I'm in an anime group on Reddit. Would you like to join?
1: Nikki DeBoot's like, are they nude?
0: Yeah. Is it Sailor Moon nude?
1: So here's where we are. Ants is one level of anime.
0: Yeah.
1: Mark may be with Ents. He might be above or below. He's on another level of anime.
0: Yeah.
1: And then deep down in hell, the smut
0: the
1: anime.
0: Smut anime.
1: That's where Nick Valvano is.
0: Isn't there a name for that? Is it like a name
1: creep.
0: For smut?
1: Creep.
0: For smut anime.
1: Divorce.
0: Jail time.
1: Jail time. Creepy guy. Yeah, there's a lot of them. Yeah.
0: You had your moment in the sun, Nick. You were a star for an hour.
1: He's like, what do you need me to do? Take the shirt off again and go outside? What do you mean to do?
0: You want to shave my buttocks next?
1: Yeah, what do you want to do here?
0: Do a buttock shave? I did want to talk Louisville football since...
1: I'm sure you did.
0: Yeah, there's ACC Media Days continue to go on. We played Jim Phillips yesterday, forgetting about Louisville versus Ole Miss, which I know you had fun with as well on the day.
1: Yeah.
0: Which, I mean, before we get into what I wanted to talk about that you brought up, I mean, how out of touch is Jim Phillips? He's up there selling SMU and Florida State like it's this big monumental, you know, cap off to the opening of college football season weekend.
1: I can say I hate saying this, but I don't hate saying it. It's just something people say before they say something mean,
0: right.
1: Which is basically, I was going to preface my mean comment. I just think nothing of Jim Phillips.
0: Yeah.
1: I don't think his words mean anything. I don't think him telling the stance of the ACC means anything. Mm. I just don't think he's anything.
0: He's not a player.
1: I don't know what to tell you. I don't think he's terrible. I don't think he's good or great. I just think he's there. And the ACC needs somebody who is a little bit more than just there.
0: Yeah.
1: That's how I feel about Jim Phillips, and I may be totally wrong behind the scenes. Like, I thought the most interesting thing, I don't know if you mentioned this yesterday, but Jim Phillips came out and said, you know, we're not thinking the new college sports bill would lessen player pay.
0: Yes.
1: Well, it's like, well, you better hope it does.
0: Josh Hurd does.
1: I would imagine there's probably 10, 11, 12 teams in the ACC that feel the same way.
0: Teams not named SMU, Clemson, Miami, or Florida State. I mean, essentially.
1: I think Florida State's broke as hell.
0: Well, that's true. Yeah.
1: Florida State's broker than anybody. I think Florida State would be feeling it.
0: That's why Mike Norvell is still there. And I think Mike Norvell will be there next year.
1: You see, he brought in Tom Herman to be his assistant coach.
0: I did see that.
1: Those two look like they'd have a lot of fun together.
0: What kind of fun?
1: Well, I mean, like, they would, like, those guys go drinking.
0: Oh, that's exactly.
1: Like, they go hit a honky tonk and tear that place down.
0: If there's still a Hooters in Tallahassee, you're gonna find Norvell and Tom Herman.
1: You better believe it. But so
0: I was looking, Andy, yesterday at a lot of these, you know, preseason ACC, you know, primers. Like, this is how we think the over-unders for all the teams. This is how we think it's going to flesh out. And I read a bunch of them on air. And not one had Louisville as a one or two. All of them had Miami, SMU. And then Louisville's either three or four, depending on what they did with Clemson. It's basically Louisville and Clemson jockeying for that third or fourth place in the ACC. And you brought up a point in our text thread, and you're like, normally, that would trigger Louisville fans with football. Like, how the disrespect.
1: Right.
0: Why aren't we thought of more?
1: It's usually the leader.
0: Exactly.
1: It's the leader.
0: Look at our defense. Isaac Brown's coming back. Kewan Brown's coming back. You know, we got Trey Richardson from the portal. All these things where I would mostly agree with them. I think Louisville's going to be pretty good if Lincoln Kienholz pans out. But there's not been this swell of disrespect that not only Louisville fans, but other fan bases love to play the disrespect card. And they're not really doing it yet. I wonder if there's going to be something that pushes them over the edge. So what are your thoughts on why we haven't seen that reaction?
1: I don't know the answer. The only thing I can think of is it's still July, but I'm with you.
0: Yeah.
1: I don't feel like we're talking about it as much. I don't feel like we're seeing it as much. And I think ultimately what it comes down to is, and this is where I'll actually give the Louisville fans praise right now as we sit here on Thursday, July the 16th, is I think they are also questioning their team. I think the way that they played last year, they saw their coach not have the quarterback and lose games that they should not have lost.
0: Due to mistakes, a lot of times.
1: Yeah, and I think the combination of those two things has perhaps made them a little gun-shy.
0: Yeah.
1: I mean, last year there were five teams tied to be in that final spot in the ACC title game, and U of L was not one of them.
0: Right.
1: And, you know, the plays that they lost it on, when you say, well, we made one, you know, the way they lost the Virginia game, if they beat Cal and they beat Clemson, and they just had that Virginia loss, right? And the first half of the Pittsburgh game looks a hell of a lot different than he did. Mm-hmm. I think you could point to an instance or two and say we were a play or two away. Last year didn't feel that way.
0: No.
1: It did, and they were out of, I mean, there were several, there were at least, what, 3 weeks to go in the season, and they were basically out of the ACC title hunt.
0: Yeah, at
1: that point.
0: I think the Clemson game was kind of the final nail in the coffin in terms of that. When they lost that, it's kind of like, okay, they're kind of done. They spit the bit, and then they go down to Dallas and get housed.
1: But it's a great question. I mean, they can easily get that back if they beat Ole Miss. And what I say, and I know Louisville fans are not, you know, probably going to like this, the Ole Miss game is going to be, could they get in the playoff if they're great as in an at-large? Mm. The SMU game matters.
0: Oh.
1: A lot more than the Ole Miss game.
0: 100% it
1: does. Nothing matters more than that SMU game. If you lose that SMU game, you are going to feel like you're behind the eight ball a lot of the season.
0: Yeah.
1: Or at least until probably late October.
0: With the Ole Miss game, it's more of a, and this is why Jim Phillips should have highlighted it, it's a rivalry, ACC versus SEC. Yeah. There's bragging rights. You know, we just beat an SEC team. And what's funny, Andy, and you'll know this, every time they've had one of these big, you know, opening season games against an SEC opponent, ends up falling flat. Last time they played Ole Miss, they put in Lamar. They were competitive in the second half of that game. But the Alabama game with Puma Pass.
1: Well, yeah.
0: I mean, listen,
1: I know. I know. And you're like, you're not going to get, I mean, here's the other thing. You're not going to get any, you know, Lane Kiffin's not coaching LSU or Ole Miss.
0: Right.
1: you know, Pete Golding's coaching Ole Miss, and I'm expecting them to have some sort of a. I mean, there's a chance. I was reading something. They might face 6-7 teams.
0: Yeah.
1: That are in the top 25, including Louisville, by the way, at the beginning of the season. Like, they, you know, their fans are probably wondering, well, we could have played, you know, Bowling Green.
0: Right.
1: Or something that opening weekend. But I think, you know, Pete Golding is not yet a respected head coach.
0: No, not even
1: and,
0: with.
1: And so that's like, you know, if Jeff Brohm were to lose to a guy who is not seen as a respected head coach.
0: Right. He's kind of, and not to this extent, because Rick Pitino won a national championship, right? I mean, he won a national championship. He went to another one. So when Tubby Smith took over and he won that championship in 1998, it was like, oh, those are Rick's players. And I think maybe people feel the same way about Ole Miss. Like, okay, yeah, he went to the semifinal of the college football playoff and damn near almost won that game against Miami, but that was with Lane Kiffin's players, and Lane Kiffin was the coach for, what, 90% of that season?
1: Until the playoff.
0: So 90-95%
1: of the season. Because the way it worked out is, they remember, they didn't play in the SEC title game.
0: Right.
1: Georgia kicked the absolute bleep out of Alabama, and Alabama still made the college football playoff. So I'm with you. I don't know. I'm kind of like, I always know where the analysis is going. I don't know where it's going, and like when August
0: hits, with you.
1: You know, when August hits, I don't know where it's going.
0: Do you think also because for some reason they don't seem like they really believe in Lincoln Kienholz the way they were believing in Miller Moss, the way they believed in Tyler Shuck, even though he's injured, they had some data points where they were
1: I would agree with you. I would totally agree. If Lincoln Kienholz played at Toledo.
0: Yeah.
1: And had 3,600 yards at Toledo and ran for another 600 yards and had 40 touchdowns or 35 touchdowns. I think you're right. I think that's what it is.
0: I think they're hesitant.
1: I think you should be hesitant. We don't know. We don't know about this guy.
0: And we're not usually like that around here. I mean, we're usually ready to fire on all cylinders and give hot takes. We have the best team.
1: Oh, yeah.
0: This is what we're going to do. And collision course and with Kentucky, you know, that's a whole other thing. I mean.
1: What are you exasperated about with Kentucky?
0: I am excited. I'm excited. But I can't get.
1: Sounds like it.
0: Well, I can't get like cocky with Will Stein yet.
1: You're not there yet.
0: I'm not there yet.
1: You could be there next year.
0: There were times where I was cocky with Stoops.
1: You should have been.
0: There were times where
1: you should have been. Especially when Scott Satterfield was here.
0: Exactly.
1: It was very easy to be.
0: It was very easy to be cocky.
1: I mean, we're gonna find out.
0: We played Mark Stoops and Strap It On yesterday.
1: Yeah, I like that.
0: And I like that. It made me miss him a little bit. It's just a little bit.
1: What's he doing? Now you could say he's leering, he's smoking a cigar, he's drinking. Like, yes, he's doing those things, but I mean, where is he doing those things? What else is he doing?
0: I know he's in Texas.
1: I mean, guess what, 6.2 mil per year?
0: Yeah. Yeah, I mean, he's
1: from Kentucky.
0: Yeah,
1: is that it?
0: And he's gonna be in Austin, Texas.
1: Well, no, he's not. I don't think he's on their roster. I thought I saw.
0: Oh, really?
1: Because he's
0: like a special advisor or something.
1: Okay, so last week when you were out, Nick Roush put out there that they put out all of their personnel,
0: right?
1: And Mark Stoops was not on it.
0: Oh, I didn't see that.
1: And then like Scuttle came out that he wanted more money, but I don't know what to believe with that.
0: Right?
1: I mean, if you're Mark Stoops, why would you want more money?
0: You're getting money.
1: You're getting 6.2 mil from Kentucky to not do anything. If they pay you 200 grand, there you know what I'm saying?
0: Yeah, you're
1: there
0: doing
1: you
0: fine.
1: Go.
0: Yeah.
1: Not to mention, I don't know how his business ventures are doing, but we shall see. I don't know.
0: I can see Mark Stoops though being one of those guys, Andy, that bases respect on how much you pay him. Like, yeah, I can see, like, this is what we want to pay you. And he's like, I was the head coach of Kentucky football. I went to 8 straight bowl games. I beat Scott Satterfield 5 times.
1: I don't know if that's true. Then don't join Texas' staff as a Lowell staffer.
0: Yeah.
1: I mean, if you're the defensive coordinator, you're going to get paid $2 million.
0: Exactly. Yeah.
1: You're going to get paid more than that at Texas, but that's not what you are.
0: No, you're just
1: an advisor, whatever
0: you're
1: that
0: Charlie Strong when he was at Alabama.
1: Basically, you might be right.
0: Charlie Strong was the, I forgot about that. He was the special advisor
1: to
0: Nick Saban.
1: I won't say who. He's been tearing up Lexington Country Club. cigar and bourbon in hand. Well, good for him.
0: Good for, if that's what he's doing, God bless him.
1: I got no problem
0: with
1: that.
0: That's what I would do. If Kentucky football paid me $6.2 million to not play football or not coach football, and I'm in Lexington and I'm comfortable there, and I know all the spots, and I'm like, people still love him because he's still spending money there.
1: Did you see Vince tweet at Jeff Ruby today?
0: Are you in town?
1: He gave Jeff Ruby the you up.
0: Yeah, but
1: when Vince Merrill says to Jeff Ruby, are you in town? What town?
0: Yeah.
1: He has to mean he means Lexington, doesn't he?
0: He would have to. That's where, I mean, it's his second home. Maybe his first home. I don't know. This is just a stop off.
1: But I know I'm asking. I don't know the answer to that, but my mind immediately went to, did he go to, he meant Lexington.
0: Yeah. He did ask Jeff Ruby, are you in town?
1: Are you in town?
0: I mean, what's he going to do? You go to his restaurant all the time. You don't get like a special steak. Maybe you do. Maybe Jeff Ruby. Well,
1: maybe
0: he's
1: got to pay his bill a little bit. Like Cooper, when he had to pay the bookie, like, once he got to minus 300,
0: oh God, I forgot
1: once he got
0: that.
1: To minus 300, he had to give 150 to the man.
0: I forgot about that.
1: I was telling somebody about that the other day.
0: That's Midday Rush, right?
1: Oh yeah,
0: yeah, that's Midday Rush. Yeah,
1: Cooper had to go pay the man,
0: and I remember you and Locke. Yeah. He did it here.
1: He'd be like, "Well, I don't understand why my 25 team parlays in the NBA aren't hitting." Like Coop would put like $50 on like a 20-team parlay in the NBA and it wouldn't hit.
0: It's like it's 20 teams,
1: yeah.
0: Coop.
1: It's like, well, yeah, if I win, I'll win, like $15,000. But I was like, the chance of you winning this is near 0%. Like, I'm fine with you doing this.
0: If that's what you want to do,
1: but
0: God bless you.
1: $50, that's quite a bit.
0: But at the same time, it's like you need 20 games to go your way.
1: Dude, have you seen this cockroach crawl on this woman who's doing a live TV hit?
0: Yes.
1: Dude, have you seen that?
0: Yes.
1: Look at that cockroach.
0: Yes, I mean, that's
1: Go to the internet right now if you haven't. This woman's doing a live TV stand-up spot.
0: Looks like she's in the Amazon with the size of that cockroach. It's like an Amazonian bug.
1: Dude, I mean, that's a 2-inch bug.
0: Yeah. You
1: gotta watch out how I say. This is in L.A.
0: Have you seen
1: it's Newsom.
0: The movie is Newsom.
1: You got Spencer Pratt. You want to clean it up?
0: Spencer Pratt.
1: Those cockroaches would have been working for us.
0: That's right.
1: They would have been in there doing something. We would have put them to work. They would have been paying taxes, unlike Newsom.
0: We're robbed of, you know, see, Spencer Pratt should have ran for governor, so we could have gotten a Gavin Newsom-Spencer Pratt debate.
1: Oh, man.
0: That's what we needed. We needed Spencer Pratt and Gavin Newsom going at it on stage, just back and forth. You got illegal immigration.
1: Just so you know you're in hell.
0: Energy.
1: You know you woke up in hell.
0: Taxes.
1: Like,
0: what is this? It smells like sulfur around here. It smells like fire and brimstone. Let's see what other texts we have.
1: Cleaning up L.A. seems to be difficult.
0: Oh, wow. Oh, look at this. Is that? That can't be real. That has to be. It's Tony Hinchcliffe and Mark Stoops. At Joe Rogan's Comedy Club in Austin.
1: I don't know if that's real or not.
0: It looks really good.
1: That might be real.
0: Texas royalty. Okay.
1: Well, Hinchcliffe lives in Austin now.
0: He does, yeah. We'll check on that during the break. We'll do some social media
1: research.
0: I love
1: how that monitor is dying.
0: It's just dying.
1: Is that monitor just like that? We should get another...
0: Yeah.
1: Acer monitor.
0: Yeah, that's it. There we go.
1: I think Louis broke it. Oh, he got mad.
0: He got
1: mad.
0: How
1: it is. Some horse race. He didn't work out.
0: Something bad happened with Michigan State hockey.
1: He is having chariot. He's betting on chariot races in here. Him and old Cantrell. What about Zachy C's mom watching Nick get his back shaved?
0: I like that.
1: On the ESPN Louisville Plus feed.
0: Like, she's probably at work. Like, this is my son's place of business. This is how proud I am of him.
1: Look at old Zachary in the back giving a take about Josh Hoover.
0: Yeah.
1: That is the IU quarterback, isn't it?
0: Josh Hoover. Yeah, it's Josh Hoover. He was the furry. Yeah.
1: Those on-three numbers made me so mad the other day. It's like Josh Hoover's making $4 million.
0: Yeah,
1: like if you're Kentucky and Louisville, go give $2 million to get a quarterback.
0: Instead of a guy that's never played.
1: Yeah. I mean, Minchie and Keenholz have never played.
0: But he got the Iron Buckeye. And
1: Keenholz also does this thing where he's the blonde guy.
0: Yeah.
1: This is interesting to me. I've not even brought this up on the air. I think Tanner will like this.
0: Okay.
1: Miller Moss was the blonde Cali guy.
0: Mitch called him California Cool. Yeah, Cali Cool.
1: There he is. Yeah, boy. Mitchell Hannigan's a gutless puke.
0: He is a gutless puke.
1: I mean, you've just seen this too, Leo. He trash talks Three Below all year. Miller Moss stunk. And then Mitch hit us with, my girlfriend broke up with me, you can't be mean to me.
0: 100%.
1: It's like, it's like
2: the same one that was watching Jackson Dart highlights with her?
1: Yeah. That one.
0: Yeah.
1: I wonder why.
2: I thought she was the one.
0: Yeah. But so, you're right.
1: He was Cali Cool.
0: Yeah.
1: And Keenholz is farmer blonde.
0: Oh, he's like the Midwestern blonde.
1: But he's like he can lasso and stuff.
0: He looks good in jeans. Like cowboy jeans.
1: He's going to be totally different than Miller Moss, but they both got they're both blonde.
0: Right.
1: And they have blonde look. It's just totally different. Like, huh. They're like, you think of guy at a rodeo, you don't.

0: on the big board, and everyone's like, how about that?
1: I remember that. I remember that. Blank was DMing everyone. Who is that? What's
0: texting Jennifer Lawrence's mom.
1: When I see Keenholz, I see like a man that's got boots.
2: Right.
1: Like, you know,
2: bales hay.
1: Yeah, a man that can bale some hay.
2: Yeah.
1: A man that can, you know, do manly, whatever manly things are.
0: Country strong.
1: That's what. Bingo.
0: Country strong.
1: That's what he can do.
0: All right, let's take our first break. On the other end, I got some stuff on Poniatowski to ask Sweeney about. And much more here as we do the crossover here on the roundtable. We got the take-in with us, Andy Sweeney. He'll be here until 4 o'clock. And we'll be back after this, ESPN 680 105.7.
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2: All right, welcome back to the show. It's the Round Table here on ESPN 680 1057. We're hanging out till 6 o'clock tonight. And what can you expect after the show? We have Soccer City on. 6 o'clock, so tune in, check that out. We'll have Jonathan Littner on with us tomorrow to talk about the boys in purple and what's going on at Lynn Family Stadium.

0: I know they're on the road this week, but you know we'll talk to Littner about some stuff, and we'll speak to him. But you'll have Soccer City tonight, 6 o'clock, immediately following the show. 437-9680 UPS Jobs text line. Having a good time with Andy Sweeney. We have our good friend Tanner Brutimesso producing, and we have Mark Sears just hanging out.
1: Where did Tanner go, by the way? What did he do? Is he allowed to say?
0: Thank you for bringing
1: that
0: up.
1: Ask him? Yeah. I mean, I'm just wondering. So, not a big deal. I mean,
0: what did happen?
1: If he stayed in town, he went to the zoo or something.
2: Yeah, no. There was a little miscommunication. So on Saturday morning, I went to New Jersey because it was my favorite rapper, ASAP Rocky's, like, last concert in America. And apparently he's having, like, twins on the way with Rihanna, so that's, like, four kids now. So it was kind of
1: not what I expected him to say.
0: No, I didn't either.
1: He went big. Okay.
0: Yeah. We saw ASAP Rocky.
1: Yeah. Let's keep hearing it.
2: It was a fun trip. We got there right at the time, towards the end of the Norway-England game. So we went to some bar. I forgot the name of it, but it was fun. Then we went to go to the concert. The funniest thing was, it was a good concert. He went over curfew, whatever the thing is for like artists.
1: Was it in MetLife?
2: No, it was at Prudential Center.
1: Prudential, okay. Yeah. Gotcha.
2: Go Devils. And 50 Cent.
0: Had to do the hockey thing.
2: Yeah. 50 Cent got brought out, though.
1: Oh,
2: that was big time.
0: Fitty was there?
2: Fitty was there. Ice Spice was there. She sucks live, but it's a good show.
1: She's a Satanist.
2: That's all I can say.
0: She's
1: the one that wore the Satan emblem and did the
0: Baphomet thing.
1: That's it.
0: Yeah.
1: She did the finger thing, whatever, two Super Bowls ago.
0: Yep.
1: She was with Taylor Swift.
2: That was it, yeah.
0: Yep. So
2: I did tell James beforehand that I thought I was going to be going up to Connecticut, but then stuff happened. I have to go back up to Connecticut twice in August. So I was like, all right, you know what? I'll just come back home. And I did tell him that I'd be back Monday. It just, the schedule, he came out with the schedule, and I was like, I'm not on today. All right. Oh, I'm not on Tuesday. Okay, I'm not on Wednesday. And I was like, you know what? I'll let, because Leo went Monday, Tuesday.
1: Young Leo.
0: It's a very different show
2: with
0: Leo.
2: And then he had, like, surgery or something, like, yesterday, I guess.
0: What? He didn't tell me that?
1: Yeah, I don't know. I don't know what it is. Because
2: I texted him, and I was like, hey, are you still doing the round table today? He's like, no, I think Nick or ZC is.
0: It was
2: that. And then he sent me a photo, and he's like, he got, like, nose surgery or something.
0: Nose surgery?
1: I hope this had nothing to do with his busted eye the other day.
0: He had the cornea. He scratched his cornea when he's, like, cutting grass or something.
2: I can show you the photo of it, because he looked beat up.
0: No, I didn't know that at all. Oh, my gosh.
1: Got a nose job.
0: He did.
1: He's
0: very vain.
2: Does he know that
0: that's
2: we're on radio?
0: In the business. That's rhinoplasty.
2: We're on radio. We don't need good noses here.
0: I don't know if you have Phil Baker with his cell phone putting you on X.
2: That's true.
0: You never know when old Philly B is going to show up and put your butt on social media.
1: I adore Sofro just showing up.
0: It was great.
1: Because there's days where people know this. Like I'm whispering, like, you know, like, he's around here. Yeah. He will be busier than busy. And then other days, Nick gets his back shaved.
0: And here he is.
1: And suddenly he arrives in the doorway.
0: He appeared like a ghost behind me, like Jacob Marley.
1: I think it's mostly he doesn't want to see Nick shave his Italian hair. That's what I think all the way.
0: Yeah.
1: He wanted to see that.
0: Yeah.
1: By the way, Cards Companions now followed me on Twitter.
0: Oh, wow.
1: That's a big moment.
0: They heard you talking about
1: that. They're not going to like that. That's going to be short-lived.
0: And you're not nearly as bad as I am.
1: I rarely engage anymore.
0: I'm with you.
1: I'm kind of over. It's not like it used to be.
0: No.
1: Did you ever play Call of Duty, Tanner?
2: Yes.
1: Do you remember the lobbies of Call of Duty back in the day? Like, you were high school and college. Like, the things that were said. Like, you would get fired from any job if your employer knew that you... Like, any job.
0: I heard,
1: if you knew that your employer said that.
0: I heard Kellen yelling in his room the other day, "Get out of my lobby! Get out of my lobby!" I think he's playing Call of Duty.
1: Oh, boy.
0: I think so.
2: Hey, that's good.
1: We have to rally the troops. You'd be okay with me and Tank the Stang playing with Kellen,
0: would
1: you?
0: I would love it. It'd be a right of manhood.
1: Done deal.
0: You may not
1: want to say his gamer tag on the air.
0: I'll get that.
1: I'll get that off the air.
0: Yeah.
1: You've all sort of parental controls on that, or you just let him go?
0: No, you just let him go.
1: He's old enough.
0: He's 14.
1: Yeah, he's 14. He's ready to go.
0: The stuff I was listening to and watching when I was 14, like, he's much better than I am. That I know. I also didn't have a cell phone when I was 14 years old. I didn't have one of those.
1: So he's got a full cell phone, too?
0: He's always got a cell phone.
1: Yeah, I don't know. You should. Yeah. You should. I mean, come on. What are you doing?
0: They all got one in fifth grade.
1: Okay, so was you're 10, 11 grade. Years old,
0: yeah,
1: right?
0: 10, 11 years old, that's when we got them the cell phones. They were in fifth grade.
1: Which I agree with that.
0: A good age. Now, your son, Mason, has an iPad as well.
1: He's going to have an iPhone when he's read. 5 years old.
0: What's crazy is how good they are at working it.
1: Oh, yeah.
0: It's insane.
1: Say that, Tanner. There you go.
0: They just sit there, and he's, like, navigating this stuff, and he's like, he'll take it from me, and then he'll start doing it. I'm like, okay, you're fine. You got it. Why am I here? Why do you need me?
1: He starts clicking on things. It's technically my wife's iPad, but now it's basically his.
0: Right.
1: But she still has some of her stuff preloaded on it, obviously, so he could be clicking, and God knows where it's going to go.
0: Where it shows up.
1: Yeah, he ain't touching this iPad. I can tell you that.
0: Any thoughts on this? We're going to transition to terrible conversation.
1: You're going
0: to
1: hit me with Podanowski or whatever his name
0: is? No, I'm going to hit you Jamal Crawford.
1: Oh, he said no.
0: He said no.
1: Well, didn't we think that's the way it was going?
0: Yeah, but...
1: because Pope did that. He's done a couple media things.
0: Right.
1: I know he went on with KSR and he did something else.
0: It was like BBN Tonight or something.
1: Yeah, it was something like that. And he basically was like, yeah, we might, promote from within, but, I thought right after the season when Jamal Crawford didn't say yes.
0: Right.
1: When the NBA was done, I kind of forgot about him, but I don't know. Is it a whiff?
0: Well, he
1: I'm fine if it's a whiff.
0: I think it is because I liken it a little bit to Tyron Stokes.
1: Okay.
0: In the way that's like, we let this drag out, or not we, he let this drag out for so long that there could have been a chance he could have gotten somebody with more experience.
1: Maybe.
0: Maybe. He needs a little more help in the recruiting realm. I know he's got Ryan Hampton, and that's his first big-time high school recruit that he's gotten at Kentucky. But the time that was wasted of just waiting around and waiting around, it's like the same thing with Tyron Stokes. If we believe it to be true, that they lost out on 2, 3, maybe 4 recruits just because they said, well, we're going to wait on Stokes.
1: Right.
0: It's like, just quit waiting. Like, don't let him drag you on. If he didn't say yes right away or give him a time, it's like, okay, I need an answer by this date. I got to go get somebody else because he needs help on that bench.
1: I guess the only thing was we feel like we know that Stoops, goodness, that Pope missed on a couple guys, and who knows, maybe it will end up all being okay in the end or won't, and we'll use it against him.
0: Yeah.
1: By waiting on Tyron Stokes, I don't have any names to give you on the coaching side. That's my problem. I don't have any, hot take guys to say, well, he missed on. Now, to me, I look at it and say, he had the Mark Fox role. He had like the old head coach role.
0: Yeah.
1: He's not going back to that.
0: No, because he already got that on.
1: I know Mo Williams coached, but his deal you would feel like is much more about team cohesiveness, recruiting.
0: Relationships. Yeah.
1: Working on next year's team with those relationships. That's how I view it.
0: I would agree, but if you look at...
2: And a roster spot for Mason.
0: Yeah, oh, of course, and you need that.
2: That's the reason why they got
1: playing great.
0: He's playing. Oh, I saw
1: he's
0: that.
1: He's playing so good.
0: I mean, Andy. If Zoom Diallo has to sit down,
1: I know
0: the offense isn't going to miss a beat.
1: I know
0: it's just going to keep chugging. Actually, it might be better.
1: Zoom Diallo got $4 million.
0: I know that
1: Zoom Diallo better be good.
0: He 100%.
1: To me, I saw that and thought, okay, big boy.
0: Yeah.
1: Yeah. Don't be outplayed by Jackson Shellstead at, whenever they play. Was it December, whenever it is?
0: Yeah.
1: And obviously others, but that's, he's getting paid more than Jackson Shellstead.
0: Yeah, because Jackson Shellstead is what, 3? Three was his number, and Zoom Diallo's getting paid $1 million more. Oh, I'm with you. Don't let that baby guard go into Rupp Arena and run circles around you. You understand me, Zoom? You need to go out there and bully somebody. Go out there and bully Jackson. Bully Jackson Shellstead. Well,
1: you know what's coming.
0: What?
1: I wonder if Tulio knows. You're coming up in, a couple weeks? The Baja Bullies are going to be back. Get ready.
0: Geez, I know.
1: Gonna be bad. Tanner's going to be bad. I'm letting you know. The Baja Bullies is going to come out. What was that?
0: Pegues.
1: Was it Pegues?
0: Yeah, because Chris Mack was suspended.
1: Because Chris Mack was suspended.
0: Yeah.
1: The Baja Bullies, I believe it's going to happen again.
0: I believe,
1: get ready, it's going to happen again.
0: Because they're playing the Bahamian national team twice.
1: Whatever.
0: I
1: don't care.
0: That's what it is.
1: I don't care.
0: They're going to blow the doors off of them.
1: I actually think that the Mark Pope take him to Vegas. Now, obviously, it's Mark Pope in Vegas, which is not fun. But I think the idea isn't that bad of an idea. The basketball stuff does next to nothing. The only thing that I care with the basketball stuff is if U of L has the Field of 68 guys do the YouTube feed again.
0: Which would be fantastic.
1: I wasn't here for that. So that I know you probably got good jokes off.
0: We did.
1: And I didn't get to get any of those jokes off. So now I'm hoping either it's Blank doing it,
0: yeah,
1: or it's Field of 68 guys.
0: Well,
1: it's William McDermott. Like any of those guys, like we have many options.
0: We're taking Polacek now.
1: Polacek
0: could do it.
1: I think he should.
0: You bring up a good point, because other than giving you a false sense of comfort with those games, because if you remember, the last time Kentucky did that, I believe it was Oscar Tshiebwe's first year. And they did one of those foreign trips. And everybody's like, oh, this team's going to be this, that, and the other.
1: It doesn't mean anything.
0: And they did the same thing with the original Baja yep. Bullies. And they came back and they didn't make the tournament.
1: Yeah,
0: it means nothing.
1: It doesn't mean anything.
0: No. What means more, that or the TBT on Saturday?
1: Ooh.
0: I mean, so I'm serious about it. It's a serious question. Like what actually matters more?
1: Boy, I kind of want to say the TBT.
0: I do too.
1: Yeah,
2: there's money on the line. I'd say TBT.
0: Well, that and these, there's actual drama here. I mean, this is actual drama. The last time these two teams met,
1: I know.
0: Spit. There was a
1: now not
0: spit
1: as a Hawk Tua.
0: The Hawk Tua.
1: I thought that's what you were doing.
0: Where'd she go?
1: She got enhancements.
0: Oh, really? Haley Welch.
1: I love Strieble acting like you didn't know that.
0: I actually know that. Yeah. That's odd.
1: Yeah. I was going to look it up for you.
0: No, that's odd.
1: Well, you
0: thought,
1: told me that you hadn't seen it.
0: Well, yeah.
1: Of course you saw it.
0: I was playing a bit. I was.
1: I like that.
0: I saw it.
1: What were we talking about? Nanu supposedly did the spitting, and he's not in it.
0: No.
1: And Sestina's not in it. You know,
0: we'll find something will happen.
1: Like Russ Smith wasn't fighting. He's like, I got other things to do. Well, he's not going to do that. Who was it? And Aaron Harrison's not involved. Andrew is.
0: Aaron Harrison just had a baby.
1: Okay.
0: That's why.
1: I had a take yesterday that if these guys are going to commit, unless something happens, their commitment needs to mean something.
0: Am I wrong in that?
1: Because I know guys get injured and things come up, and Malik Williams have a chance to play in the summer league, and he 1,000% should do that. But it's like, you say someone's going to be on the team. I don't know who's going to be on the team.
0: No.
1: I have no idea. I mean, yesterday, Jacob Toppin was in Lexington, and a bunch of UK people were thinking that Jacob Toppin would be on the team.
0: And then he left, I guess.
1: Yeah, then I guess he left. And Marcus Lea, he just there in Lexington? He's got to be just there in Lexington.
0: Right, hanging out, because, I mean, as soon as Reed Travis dropped out, they had to get somebody. But you'll like this, Andy, by the way.
1: Enough with Reed Travis. Reed Travis is like the guy that you invite to come back or to hang out. He doesn't. He always says no, so you just quit asking him to hang out.
0: Yeah.
1: Like, no one cares about Reed Travis anyway. And now that they've asked him to come back from TBT, and I don't know, I think you said he's injured.
0: He had a back injury or something.
1: I'm fine with not. Reed Travis doesn't need to come back.
0: Is he one of the most forgettable players in the Cal era?
1: Just don't care. Well, I want Reed Travis, Jared West, Fresh Kimball, Khalil Whitney, all just to play a UK U of L team with those guys.
0: The biggest disappointments.
1: Angel Nunez.
0: Matt Cross.
1: How can we cheer for Angel Nunez and Khalil Whitney?
0: I don't know.
1: Khalil Whitney left in the middle of the season.
0: He left in December.
1: He left in the middle of the season.
0: And
1: Paul Biancardi thought Angel Nunez was going to become the next Tayshaun Prince.
0: Yeah.
1: I can't cheer for that.
0: Who said Matt Cross was the next Luke? Was it Luke Hancock? Who was he compared to?
1: Larry Bird.
0: But that's what it was.
1: I think it was Larry Bird.
0: I think it was Seth. You're right. Yeah, it was Matt Cross was Larry.
1: Nick's going to appear out of somewhere. What did you say? Hey. Now that I got my entire body shaved by Corey Bosmer, I can hear everything. What did you say about Seth? I'm not sure if it was Seth, but he's the leader in the clubhouse. Yes. Someone called him Larry Bird.
0: That's what it was. It was Larry Bird. I went Louisville White player.
1: Matt Cross.
0: But I got a text yesterday from a mutual friend of ours.
1: Oh, boy.
0: And you'll know who it is.
1: Oh, I'm sure I will.
0: But he said he was at TBT practice.
1: Okay.
0: He told me Shigar Yalin may join the team.
1: Oh, Lord heavens.
0: You know,
1: he probably should. He's 7'5". Yeah. Can you imagine that? Can he move? He can't move at all.
0: There's no way.
1: He couldn't move when he was 22.
0: You say this all the time, and it's like, is it? He's one of those guys that you think, oh, Shigar Yalin, is he still with us? Like, you know what I mean? Like, he's one of those, like, is he still around? Like,
1: I think I thought he passed away.
0: I think on
1: the air. I think I was like, oh, it's too bad, you know?
0: I think we talked about that on the tape.
1: Yeah, we did. I'm sure we did.
0: Yeah, I don't know how it got brought up, but you were like, is he okay? Is he with us? Is this Cigar? So when I saw Cigar Yalina, I was like, okay, he's alive. That's good.
1: Tim Sullivan wrote a piece on Matt Cross, but I'm unable to find out who called him Larry Bird.
0: And those during COVID.
1: Hey, hang on. Are you ready for this? Yeah. Here's a line in this article. You're going to love this. UofL interim coach Mike Begee said, let me skip that. It's November 15th, tweeted Mike Rutherford of Card Chronicle. We aren't sure about anything outside of Matt Cross being the guy you want by your side if a drunk is picking a fight.
0: Yeah, thank you, Rutherford.
1: Begee says he gives us a sense of toughness. It's one of our core values.
0: They all hated him.
1: The Chris Mack core values.
0: The Chris Mack. Yeah,
1: print those out and send those to me.
0: I want to see what the core values of the Chris Mack era were.
1: Well, hang on, I'll give them to you right here. Tough, together, unbreakable. They weren't tough. They weren't together.
0: And they broke.
1: And they literally broke.
0: They broke.
1: And their coach left.
0: How did they miss out on T-shirts for that?
1: I don't know.
0: They should have had T-shirts. But you mentioned Tim Sullivan, and the number one thing I miss about COVID, other than all the time I spent with my wife, the other thing was when they did the Zoom calls.
1: Oh yeah.
0: And Sully was always
1: muted.
0: Always. Tim Sullivan, Courier Journal. Go ahead, Tim.
1: And you just sit there. Tim, you're muted.
0: Hit the button, Tim. They go, ah.
1: Quote, if Matt is 4-for-4 and there's a guy open in the corner, he's going to pass the ball to the guy in the corner 100% of his time. His favorite player is Larry Bird. Oh. As much as I was a Magic Johnson guy, Larry Bird was a phenomenal competitor. Though Larry Bird retired from the Celtics 8.5 years before Cross was born, the Massachusetts native wears number 33 in honor of Larry the Legend and admits his favorite highlight of his hero are those of Bird talking trash.
0: Even Matt Cross was buying into it.
1: Yeah.
0: He was leaning into white guy, yeah. I'm Larry Bird.
1: I got to find out who said it. But that's where we are.
0: Good for Sullivan for picking up on that.
1: Bozich has an article about it. Oh, yeah. I'm going all the way back.
0: Bozich.
1: I mean, they are all of them. 2021.
0: I reached out to Bozich not too long ago. I'm sure he wanted to hear from you. I thought he may. He actually didn't, apparently. I thought he may have wanted to be a part of the Kenny Klein conversation.
1: Oh, yeah. That makes sense.
0: And so I reached out to him. He didn't hit me back. So that's okay.
1: It's okay.
0: Sorry, Rick. All right,
1: you did a good job anyway with that show.
0: Thank you. That was mostly Leo doing the heavy lifting. All right, let's take a break, Andy. We'll come back. We'll do our final segment here in the 3 o'clock hour. It's the Roundtable, ESPN 680, 1057.
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17: Like they're on cloud nine.
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0: Welcome back to the Round Table, ESPN 680, 105.7. I'm James Strebel. Andy Sweeney sitting in with me for the Round Table Take crossover, which is always a bunch of fun. Texter says, Rutherford is why I vomit. So there's that.
1: So lock up to these days.
0: I don't know.
1: He was listening the other day when I was on with Drew for the trivia segment.
0: Was he?
1: He was listening. Oh yeah.
0: He'll drop me a line every once in a while.
1: I like that.
0: During the show. And sometimes he'll agree, other times he'll battle.
1: I was about to say, really?
0: Yeah, the last time he texted me, he's actually agreeing with something I said. But so you're having John Hale on tomorrow, is that correct?
1: We're supposed to have David Hale.
0: I heard Hale. That was a mistake.
1: He was at ACC Media Days, right. You know, that entire thing.
0: Well, John Hale just released an article
1: looking at it right now.
0: Yeah, Andy Beshear upset with Mitch Barnhart's $3.2 million retirement agreement from UK. And this quote makes me smile.
1: Yeah, go ahead. I have some takes on this.
0: This is what Governor Beshear said about his payout or whatever you want to call it. That's $3 million that could be otherwise go to helping students to do better paying faculty, to doing research that could cure that next disease that's afflicting one of our people. I don't have anything against Mitch Barnhart. Met him, know him, but this is a lot of money. I know that there's this argument that, oh, the president's going to raise it. It's not state funds. Well, that's money the president isn't raising for the University of Kentucky for students and the rest. So still strong comments from old Governor Beshear.
1: Okay, so at its face, he's right. Here's the problem, and there's two different things with it. Number one, Andy Beshear, without a doubt, has an issue with Mitch Barnhart.
0: 100%.
1: And then besides just having to deal something up his ass about Mitch Barnhart, he's got a problem with UK. And, you know, this is political as well. Okay?
0: Oh, 100% it is.
1: That the people that are going to pay him and the fact that they're not listening to Andy Beshear and don't care what he says elicits, in my opinion, that type of response. I would say the other thing and the item that I'm stronger on is, while on its face he is right, but man, this is the argument of the world.
0: Yeah.
1: If we didn't spend millions of dollars on a reflective pool outside Washington, D.C., then we would be able to do this, that, or the other.
0: Right.
1: If we didn't go to war or do this, that, or the other, we would be able to pay for food and health care and all this. If, you know, it's even in our personal lives.
0: Sure.
1: If you didn't go out and buy something asinine, you would have money for all these things that you actually need.
0: Bills to pay.
1: So,
0: yeah.
1: So while Bashir, on his face, you know, if you said, are you right or wrong, he's right. He's not wrong. But what he's explaining is quite literally, you know, and I would imagine in his budget, I would imagine both sides probably feel that things are being spent, that they could spend it on other things. I mean, that would be my, I don't know if rebuttal, but that would be my reaction that,
0: sure.
1: that while he is right, you know, there's a lot of money that's blown on things instead of bettering our communities and bettering UK and bettering just whatever,
0: right.
1: the United States of America, but we waste billions on other things. Welcome to the news.
0: And Kentucky fans will roundly, I would think, agree with Andy Bashir because they're all mad at Mitch Barnhart.
1: Yeah.
0: So they're like, yeah, now if there's like $3 million from UK going to, you know, a facility or a coach or something like that, and Andy Bashir released something like this, then people would be like, shut up. Like, shut up. Like, the reason UK has money, a lot of it is because of a lot of the athletics. Like, brings in a lot of money to the university.
1: Here's the other thing, I think, going forward now that things are the way that they are. I think any whining at all, and I'm not saying they're going to. In fact, I'd probably say they're not going to. Any whining at all from anything UK about money is going to be met with that's a pretty bad tone.
0: Sure.
1: Because of what they've done with buying out coaches, buying out Mitch Barnhart, buying out Jay Back, giving him a massive contract.
0: They paid $5 million to Michigan State to get him and his contract.
1: Yeah, a massive contract for him. A big time contract. I mean, Will Stein started out in a great spot that he could easily rework that deal in a year or two and be making $7 million. That's what $7.5 million. That's what's going to happen.
0: Yep.
1: The Mark Pope contract, obviously, which isn't really too bad, but you're not getting any return.
0: No, not yet.
1: That, you know, what they have spent on rosters.
0: Nope.
1: I mean, I think you know, storyline the next couple years, if Will Stein gets his footing under him, will be, you know, is Kentucky going to spend $10 more million than Louisville on a roster?
0: Yeah. In football. Yeah.
1: I mean, could that happen? And we know in basketball that everyone's spending. Then we know the locals are spending. We know Kentucky's spending.
0: Yeah. Louisville and Kentucky, as far as basketball are concerned, I think are on pretty even footing in terms of what they paid for their roster. The other thing I want to say is which I wonder which Mitch Andy's more ticked off at. Mitch, what?
1: Oh, no, I'm just saying.
0: Mitch McConnell or Mitch Barnhart? Which Mitch?
1: Oh, boy. That Mitch McConnell story.
0: You have a very trained eye.
1: Oh, boy.
0: You have a trained eye. When you saw that photo.
1: Yeah, I don't believe it.
0: I don't believe it either.
1: I don't believe it.
0: He's in a hospital in, like, khaki or blue jeans.
1: Well, I mean, they could have dressed him and propped him up.
0: They could have done that, too.
1: That's kind of what I was at.
0: Put something on his, make him smile.
1: I mean, the thing that I want to know more than anything with local is, was Scott Jennings telling the truth or not?
0: Oh, 100% no.
1: Well,
0: I
1: tend to be with you, but I don't know the answer to that.
0: We should have Lynn Rutherford on to tell what he thinks.
1: I mean, somebody would know. Like Scott Jennings, who is a political commentator at CNN.
0: Yeah.
1: Like, who is, you know, on the right side.
0: He's on the right side.
1: So I don't know. The Mitch McConnell story, it's like, could anyone do this is why Bashir's right, even though it falls on deaf ears. Could anyone just do anything that's not bad for us?
0: Yeah, anybody.
1: Could anyone just do something where it's like, it doesn't even have to be good for us, just not bad
0: this
1: for us.
0: This doesn't hurt us.
1: Yeah, exactly.
0: Just try not to hurt me anymore.
1: Could anyone just do anything that's not jackassery?
0: Right.
1: That's all I'm asking.
0: We're going to spend all these money on all these data centers for AI and...
1: One's going in. It's far. I would not have been close to it in Indianapolis.
0: Oh,
1: but it's going
0: on
1: that side of town.
0: Really?
1: And it was... And basically, they okayed it. They didn't okay it, and then they did this thing to where they said, "Okay, we're gonna move it even further out. It's gonna be we're gonna lessen the noise," and they did all these things, and they passed it like 6-1. And these people are like, "Bleep you! like, we know where you live, to these commissions
0: okayed it. So the people up there are pissed.
1: The people that were in attendance were like, we know your family. We know where you live.
0: Oh, my God.
1: Like, we're like, yeah.
0: Yeah, yeah. Like threatening.
1: Very much so. Very much so threatening.
0: Well, I love all the conversations that, like Sophie Cunningham today, for some reason, decided to tweet about data centers.
1: Oh, boy.
0: And like, the first one, everyone's like, this either us or China. Would you rather China have these than us? It's the battle. This us or China. I'm like,
1: Sophie Cunningham tweeted about this?
0: Yeah, she did. She's out of nowhere.
1: Really?
0: I was like, where did that come from? Yeah.
1: How do we save our farmland and stop all these dumb data centers?
0: Yeah. See, there you go. It's out of nowhere.
1: All right. So there was a reputable reporter who said, I'm blanking on who it was, said in 50 years, Sophie Cunningham is going to be like a vice president. Like that's what he just predicted.
0: Like, of America?
1: And I gave this take on, yes, no, Lebanon. I gave this take on Monday. I looked at Nick, and of course Nick did, or she's white, and she's straight, and she's in the lead, that's not white, and she's not straight, and I'm sorry, Pops, for giving this take, and Jeanette, you know, he's got
0: she's easy
1: thing.
0: On the eyes, too.
1: He kind of did that thing, but I'm like, why is she as popular as she is?
0: She blew up.
1: It was just the weekend of UFC when she was invited, but
2: it's the memes.
1: But I don't know if she's MAGA Barbie.
0: I don't,
1: and being kind of anti data center and pro farmland would not be MAGA Barbie. But I believe, like, someone wrote about this, and I'm not exactly. There is something going on here.
0: Oh, none of this is real. You're 100% right. This is all AstroTurf in one way, shape, or form.
1: I don't know what the play here is.
0: They're propping her up.
1: But I don't know who, why. But she, at times, does the MAGA Barbie, but she's also not.
0: Right. No, right? She's not, as far as I know. I don't know how she voted, but she doesn't go out there and she's not going on, like, you know, the Ben Shapiro
1: Dieter
0: podcast.
1: Dieter says she's a national treasure. How? This one confuses me.
0: Her attractiveness has something to do with it. She's not like, she's fine.
1: I don't do appearance-based radio.
0: No, that's true. You and Locke were very staunch on that.
1: We don't do that.
0: You know,
1: one thing I told intern Mark, I go, you gotta watch it.
0: You don't do intern-based.
1: You gotta watch it. We don't do that. We don't do that.
0: What a great guy Mark is. All right, let's take a break. On the other end, we're going to get Cam Drummond in here for Legend Herald Leader. We're going to talk to him.
1: What's old Cam up to? Making dinner for people and
0: he
1: stuff?
0: He missed 2 weeks of appearances because he was on the recruiting trail. He was doing the Nike EYBL.
1: Oh, was he?
0: Yeah, he was going around the circuit. Yeah, watching Mark and Leanne Pope recruit.
1: God, nothing makes me. I mean, Pope Lieber at home one time.
0: I brought that up to Leo the other day. He's like, he takes his wife. I was like, yeah.
1: That's a good. I mean, it's a good take.
0: Yeah.
1: What's he doing? What's he doing?
0: It's either his wife or one of his daughters are sitting courtside with him, like taking notes. Well,
1: I follow all of them on Instagram. The ones I don't, Crane does.
0: Who's Crane's favorite? I don't know.
1: All right, see you, fellas.
0: See you, Andy. All right, Cam Drummond next with the Roundtable.
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5: 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Day two of ACC Media Days means Jeff Brohm and company speak. Brohm spoke to the media earlier today, as did quarterback Lincoln Keenholz, defensive end Clev Lubin, and offensive lineman Lance Robinson. We'll have the sound for you throughout the day here on ESPN 680. Kentucky got some good news, as Matt Poniatowski does not sign to play professional baseball. Instead, the Kentucky football and baseball signee will make his way to Lexington. Poniatowski enrolled at Kentucky yesterday. The four-star quarterback and right-handed pitcher was selected in the 18th round as the number 542 overall pick by the Cincinnati Reds. The product of Moeller High School in Cincinnati will join Kentucky's football team this fall as the number 13 quarterback in the freshman class. Poniatowski threw for 2,395 yards with 28 touchdowns and one interception in 12 games on the gridiron, while also posting a .83 ERA in 25 and a third innings with 44 strikeouts, winning Ohio Gatorade Player of the Year awards in both football and baseball. Only the third high schooler to ever earn Gatorade honors in two sports the same academic year. He'll join local prospect Grayson Willoughby at Kentucky. The Trinity High School star was not selected before withdrawing from the draft during day two and announcing he would join the Wildcats. The Louisville women's basketball team will compete in the Great Alaska Shootout for the second time in program history. Cards will play the second game on Saturday, November 21st. The full non-conference slate for the Cards is now complete. The entire schedule will be released in September when the ACC announces the conference slate for the upcoming season. Coming up next, it's Roundtable with Round Day, the Sports Center.
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10: 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Thank you to Andy Sweeney as we did the Take Roundtable crossover. Always a ton of fun catching up with my friend and my former co-host. And it's, he was the head host. I was the co-host. But it's always great to see Andy and chop it up with him. You never know where it's going to go when the two of us are on air together. Thanks to Joella's Chicken. 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And every Tuesday is Kids Eat Free with purchase of a chicken plate, Sammy, or a salad. So those are good days. 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All right, let's bring them in. Cam Drummond, the man in Lexington. Hello, Cam. How are you?
11: Doing good. That was perhaps the most comprehensive fried chicken ad read I've heard in 680 history. That was nicely done there from yourself for the friends at Joella's.
10: Thank you. It was delicious. Are you, a hot chicken fan, Cam? I can see you loving you some hot chicken.
11: I'm a hot chicken fan, so pretty unsurprising confirmation there. I like me some hot fish as well, which obviously the same concept, but just, you know, some spicy breading on some tilapia or whatnot. But yeah, especially, you know, if I know I don't necessarily have to do anything the next day or later the same day, I think you can convince

0: bit easier for hot chicken on that front, too.
1: Yeah, and they're some of the best out there. You can never go wrong. Their fries are really good, too. Well, Cam, so many avenues to go through. Kentucky.com/sports, Lexington Herald Leader. That's Cam Drummond's workplace. He's a journalist there. I guess let's start with Jamal Crawford because – it was now, it's been confirmed today from Jamal Crawford himself that the timing isn't right, that if it was some other time, he would have jumped on the opportunity, but for whatever reason, he didn't dive into it. I'm sure he has his eye on something NBA-wise, or I don't know. He just said the timing isn't right. He's not going to be at Kentucky. I kind of likened it earlier, Cam, to Tyron Stokes, where they waited and they waited and they waited and missed out on opportunities for other players to come in because they didn't want to play with Tyron Stokes. In this case, Mark Pope waited and waited and waited on Jamal Crawford, and what assistant coaches are out there. I'm not going to pretend like I know, but for example, like Louisville went and got a guy from Florida's bench and brought him over, and now he's with Pat Kelsey. Like I don't understand, you know, why Mark Pope can't put like a deadline on something. Like, hey, I need to know by this time, or else I have to move on. Like, you got to let me know. And so I'm a little disappointed. I thought Jamal Crawford would have been a cool addition to the staff. But, I mean, what do you think? Are they going to promote from within? I mean, that's very unsexy. I mean, he got rid of his entire staff almost, except for, like, Mark Fox and Cody Figure. You wanted some heavy hitter to come in and be like, okay, I feel better about the bench. I feel better about recruiting because Mark Pope hired, you know, X, Y, or Z. I just don't know where this is going right now, Cam.
0: Well, yeah, you referenced Tyron Stokes, kind of the connection off the top there, and obviously Jamal Crawford was part of the coaching staff at Rainier Beach this past season, where Tyron Stokes finished up his prep school career, and that was something that I think a lot of people looked at when the initial, you know, rumors and murmurs came out about Kentucky pursuing Jamal Crawford for its assistant coaching spot, you know, trying to even frame that as a package deal kind of thing, or as even like one last desperation push to try and convince Tyron Stokes to come to Lexington. Obviously, both efforts on this front, both to Stokes and Crawford, ultimately unsuccessful. There's obviously a couple other, you know, factors at play with Crawford's decision to decide to not enter the Kentucky coaching ranks or any of the coaching ranks beyond the high school and AAU levels right now. He's an analyst with NBC. Part of his work as a high school coach at Rainier Beach involves coaching his son, J.J. Crawford, who's the very early top player in the 2029 recruiting class and just collected a Kentucky scholarship offer a couple weeks ago. So this by far will not be the last that you hear of the Crawford family being connected to UK basketball, with J.J. set to be a top recruit for the years to come. Obviously, this still leaves a coaching vacancy. Kentucky is still, from a pure manpower standpoint, one man short on the coaching bench. Obviously, a lot of people in terms of who might fill that void for this coming season. We'll take a look at Nick Robinson. You mentioned the idea of promoting from within. Nick Robinson is currently UK's director of basketball operations. He's occupied a seat on the bench for games, despite holding that title and not a true assistant coach title. Throughout Pope's time here in Lexington, he was previously an assistant coach under Pope at BYU. And on the circuit this summer, Nick Robinson has been a focal point, a face at many different recruiting events. I remember seeing him just a few weeks ago when I was down in South Carolina for the MBPA Top 100 camp, and he was there right along with all the other UK assistants and Mark Pope that everybody knows. So obviously kind of a watch this space kind of tag on the potential elevation of Nick Robinson to an official assistant coach role, if that is where Kentucky decides to go in terms of promoting from within. But at the same time, you've heard Mark Pope come out in a couple different interviews and with media members this offseason and talk about how he kind of likes the way that his staff is working right now in terms of the organizational standpoint, the delegation of responsibilities. Says he thinks that they're operating at a good clip. He likes the way that the things feel on the practice court, the way that things feel in their morning meetings and their analysis meetings, what have you. So obviously, you know, I think maybe there's going to be some segment of the fan base that would look at a potential Nick Robinson elevation as an unsexy move or something that's not necessarily a needle mover. But we do have it on record from Pope himself that he likes the way things are operating right now, despite, again, being down at least one human in terms of people who are on his coaching staff, in terms of having that assistant coach title. And also, frankly, the results, at least with the 2027 recruiting, have gone better so far than we did the entirety of this past last cycle with Ryan Hampton, who Cody Figure was down here in Peach Jam, checking out, watch play as an early commitment in the 27 class already. But yeah, obviously the Crawford thing can at least be pushed to the side as far as Jamal Crawford becoming an assistant coach is concerned. And we can obviously begin to, I guess, kind of project forward to the season with maybe the guys that UK has on the bench right now. Cause as you referenced there, you know, time is starting to run out. I know there's still some moving and shaking things going on in the college world. I think just earlier this week, we saw, I believe it was Brown's coach, leave to become an assistant coach at Michigan following the fallout from Dusty May's departure and Mike Boynton being appointed their head coach. So you can always have something crazy still happen in the final weeks and months leading up to the start of the season. But, you know, I think you might be onto something in terms of maybe a promotion from within being the most logical option at this stage for that final assistant spot for the Wildcats.
1: Cam Drummond here with us on the Roundtable on ESPN 680 1057. You can check him out, Kentucky.com/sports for his latest. And you've been following the recruiting trail here with Mark Pope and company. Are you in Georgia right now? You said down here at the Peach Jam. Is that where you are?
0: No, Freudian slip of the tongue there. I've been in the last couple years.
1: I decided
0: to take a break from it this year. A lot of EYBL action coming in a very concentrated period here. We just had a live session in Las Vegas last weekend, Peach Jam occurring this weekend, and kind of actually going to be interesting to see what that looks like from a recruiting standpoint, because we've been waiting on either more offers to materialize from Kentucky with the 2027 class following a big flurry of those that occurred earlier in the spring. After the first couple sessions of the Nike circuit, the Adidas circuit, all those things. But we're also still waiting on a big flurry of offers to emerge from the 2028 class.
1: Right.
0: I believe Kentucky still only has 4 scholarship offers out to players from the rising high school junior class. And obviously, they're still not quite the priority yet with the 2027 class coming into full focus. But, you know, it's almost like a matter of time, kind of any minute now. There's the expectation that UK will get a bit more involved with some of those 2028 kids, begin to the years long process of the recruitment of them now that the direct contact period is fully permissible and college coaches can contact those kids directly. So that would be a couple things to be on the lookout for them this weekend. And it's not only Peach Jam. There's an Under Armour event happening in Louisville. The Adidas finals are taking place not too far from Peach Jam, down in the southeast as well. So this could be an active weekend, even moving into next week, for a few more offers to come out regarding the 27 and 28 classes for UK basketball. And we'll be sure to have all the updates on that.
1: Do you feel, since you've been at some of these events, are they as... How do I want to phrase this? Do they feel as important as they used to be? Because now with the transfer portal, and then there's an article earlier by I read today, and I'll get to it later in the show, by Gary Parrish, that says the 5-for-5 rule in the NCAA is going to hurt college college basketball recruiting, high school recruiting, because he made the point, like, you know, these guys can stick around for an extra year that if they stay at the school that they're at, that could hurt some of these recruits. And we're talking, like, you know, not the top of the top. He was saying, like if you're ranked in the 50s or higher than that, then, you know, you might be in some trouble in terms of finding a place for a Division I college basketball home. Do you feel like there's still urgency at these events? People are taking it as seriously as they used to, because this was all the recruiting forever. This was it. There was no transfer portal. How does it look now with the advent of the portal?
0: Well, there's kind of a million different, you know, bits and pieces to this discussion, one of which is the simple fact that there's a lot more ways to gain exposure as a high school basketball recruit now in 2026 than there was in 2016, right? You know, whether that's the different leagues, the EYBL Scholastic League, the Grind Session, just these kind of prominent prep school, the overtime elite kind of setup, you know, just there's a bunch of different ways of gaining exposure, playing in front of coaches, having your tape and statistics and your profile disseminated throughout the course of a season. That in and of itself maybe reduces just a touch the ability for these mega summer and spring recruiting events to be the only opportunity, you know, during an evaluation period where a college coach could learn about a player. There's so many dedicated recruiting sites now on 38247, Rivals, yeah. You know, the list goes on and on. All that being said, of course, the 5-for-5 thing has had a bit of not just the 5-for-5 thing, but the transfer portal itself, being able to get in and grab a ready-made college player, you know, just to use the Milan Momcilovic as an example, the kind of money that he's making, the priority that he had as a transfer portal player, not just for Kentucky, but for several other programs this offseason. Obviously, coaches and organizations would much rather get a guy with that kind of proven experience, you know, just the extra years of playing basketball, the proven capabilities at the college level over, you know, what's still at the end of the day an unknown 17 or 18-year-old, how they'll make that jump. Obviously, as you mentioned, kind of like the creme de la creme of, you know, high school recruits will continue to be courted. You know, again, we just talked about the Tyron Stokes thing. That was the narrative throughout the course of last year. You know, the guys who are the true five-star game-changing prospects will always have a place in college basketball. We're just coming off a college season that saw, you know, DeBansa and Wilson and Nate Ament and Kingston Fleming and a ton of guys who immediately jumped into the college game and had a major impact. And also something that we're kind of monitoring and we're even seeing right now with the 2027 recruiting class is the impact of 5-for-5 on guys reclassifying, joining college a year early.
1: Well,
0: maybe getting into a college program, for a year or two, not only banking that extra experience, time in a college weight room, you know, preparation for the NBA level, but also banking that NIL and revenue sharing money as well. I think we're at the fourth different player in very short span of time to cycle into the number one recruit in the country for the 2027 class, simply because a lot of those guys have made their college choice, chosen to reclassify, and are now in school a year early. You know, there's Bruce France III, who's going to BYU, Baba Oladotun, who's going to Maryland, who's a former UK recruit. And just now we had the Marcus Spears situation where he committed to Texas, made the jump to 26. There's obviously some rumors of a couple other guys choosing to do the same thing, and I think you might see a few of those pop, whether it's this week or as July finishes out before the true ramp up to college basketball season begins. So there's a ton of spillover from this, right? It's not just the transfer portal devaluing, you know, high school recruits in the sense that you can go out and get an experienced college guy, you know, simpler, sometimes even cheaper than you can for a high school prospect. But at the same time, you're looking at a lot of high school guys maybe deciding to get to college as fast as they can, cash in on that from an NIU revenue sharing perspective, and being in college for 2 years, 2-3 years before then making the jump to the NBA. And we're even seeing that with some international players as well. You know, we're just coming off again the Nikola Kusturica recruitment by Kentucky. He ultimately goes to UCLA. He's locked in to likely being a Bruin for two seasons, or at least playing two seasons of college ball before then going to the NBA draft in 2028. So a lot of bits and pieces to it, and something that I think is going to be very interesting to monitor in the coming years with true high school recruiting, not only the way that the portal continues to affect things, but NIL revenue sharing leads to more reclassifications, and if the 5-for-5 rule kind of completely taking redshirt abilities off the table, if those two things combine to lead guys to, if they have the credits and they have the right age, you know, make up, getting to college a bit earlier and spending 2 years in college rather than one.
1: That's an interesting take with the reclassification and maybe the increase in that. I had not thought about that, but yeah, you referenced Marcus Spears there, and that came out of like nowhere. There was no talk of him reclassifying all of a sudden. Oh yeah, I reclassified, I'm going to Texas. It happened so fast. You can look at Cam Drummond's writing on Lexington Herald Leader, Kentucky.com/sports. He's got some stuff up right now about who UK basketball is watching. And you got I won't spoil it for you, Cam, but you highlight a talented wing here. So if Kentucky fans want to go and check that out, I highly encourage them to do so. Before I get you out of here, I can't go without asking you about your thoughts on the TBT and the fluctuation that we've seen with, you know, Archie Goodwin's out, but he'll be back. Quade Green's out. Reed Travis is out, but here's Marcus Lee, and they're supposedly maybe trying to get one more player, surprise player on the roster. How much of this have you been following?
0: Well, I'm our dedicated TBT guy here at the Lexington Herald.
1: Let's go!
0: I'll be at Memorial Coliseum Saturday afternoon for the first of that three-game series against the Ville, planning on being at Old Freedom Hall on Monday night for the return game.
1: Oh, boy, the belly of the beast. You know,
0: kind of following La Familia along as far as they go in the event. Obviously, a bit of a different format this year than people might remember from the past 2 years that La Familia participated. We've gone from a straight 64-team bracket-style single elimination event to now they've significantly reduced the number of teams in TBT. They've actually created like two separate sides of the bracket, with one side of it being alumni teams playing best-of-three series like La Familia and Neville are doing, before then advancing to play other alumni teams in single elimination games. And then the other side of the bracket, I think they're holding like eight teams in Vegas, and they're all just kind of playing single elimination style events. I believe the winners of the two sides play in the championship game, where they give the $1 million, $2 million out, whatever the amount is. We'll cross that bridge of clarifying that.

0: and he's obviously not going to be able to participate. You mentioned that Archie Goodwin is going to be out for Saturday's game, but is intending to play Monday night in the Freedom Hall contest against the Ville. So maybe not quite as dialed in a team or with as many name brand guys as folks might remember from the past 2 years, but still obviously a nice opportunity, especially in the midst of the summer where there's not too much happening in the world of UK athletics in terms of on-court events. You know, we're still just a few weeks away from football truly getting going with SEC media days and stuff. So a nice thing for people to either head out to Memorial Coliseum to check out on Saturday afternoon, flip on Fox. I believe they'll have the broadcast of the game.
1: Yeah.
0: And look, we're still only a couple years removed as well from the Ville and La Familiar almost having an all-out brawl at Freedom Hall following one of the games. So, you know, these two teams don't quite like each other. You know, the likes of Russ Smith and Montrezl Harrell and the other guys on the Ville squad will also be up for the game. So it'll be fun to kind of go down memory lane, check out some guys from some of UK's last Final Four teams and see if they can stick it to the old rival one last time.
1: Yeah, Andrew Harrison talked about how he's never lost to Louisville ever in anything. Because he went undefeated as a college player, and he was part of that win that you just referenced there at Freedom Hall. So he's like 5-0, 6-0, something like that. He's never lost against Louisville, so that'll be fun. Last one for you, then we'll get you out of here, Cam. Thank you for the time. World Cup finals now set. It's going to be Spain versus Argentina. I think everybody kind of had a feeling that, you know, one of those two teams, if not both, are going to be in the final. Argentina having to keep coming back from the dead and scoring late goals, either by Messi or assisted by Messi. He's been a beast this entire tournament, but, you know, how are we shocked? It's Messi. How do you feel about the final? I think this is going to be a banger. You have your defending world champs against a young up-and-coming star on Spain. How are you excited? How are you going to view this, especially since you've gone to a couple of World Cup games this season? So how's Cam Drummond feeling about Spain and Argentina?
0: You know, I'm just thrilled that England's not involved, man. I've been walking around with the biggest grin the last 24 hours or so after England bottled that late yesterday afternoon. I mean, at this point, how can you kind of go against the seeming dark magic that Argentina has, right? Not only from their performance yesterday, but I was at their round of 16 game against Egypt in Atlanta.
1: Oh, you were there for that?
0: Some late goals.
1: Dude, you were there for that game?
0: Jack Grossman, couple other friends all up there in section like 343 or whatever at the Benz. But yeah, just had the absolute best time watching that in person. Before that, they had the extra time win over Cape Verde.
1: Yep.
0: In between, they have the extra time win over Switzerland, in which they get the Swiss player sent off, and then they score the two goals in the extra period. I mean, they really just have something cooking right now in terms of their determination, maybe some mystical religious forces, you know, whatever you want to say. They seem to definitely be touched by God. And then Spain just making France look absolutely mortal on Tuesday afternoon. That's the worst I've seen France play.
1: Oh, my.
0: In a long, long time. And obviously it's pretty easy to frame this in the Messi versus Yamin Lamal type thing, you know, especially with the photo that I'm sure folks have seen going around on social media of Messi, you know, bathing like a 3-year-old Yamin Lamal, you know, just incredible kind of happenstance that he seems to have also been touched by God and becomes one of the great soccer players in the world. And Spain just are such a tight-knit team. They're still yet to concede, or I believe the only goal they've conceded was the one to Belgium in the quarterfinals. So to see such a strong team, such an organized defensive unit, have to go up against the Spain team that's on this incredible run, potentially Messi, likely Messi's final World Cup, his final, you know, World Cup game being a final, the chance to win back-to-back World Cups, the first team to try and do that in quite some time. You know, we got La Finalissima set up for Sunday afternoon, so I'm super excited to see that. I did pick Spain many, many weeks ago in my, like, World Cup pool to win, so I suppose I have to continue to ride with that, but at this point I'm just super happy that we have a really good game on taps for Sunday afternoon to close this event out in style, and once again, very happy that England do no longer have a chance to win the World Cup.
1: I love that you were at that Egypt Argentina game. I was in Cooperstown, New York, at a place called it's called Upstate Bar and Grill. It was packed. It was full of people, and they had that on the big screens there. And the entire restaurant was dialed in. Like when Argentina came back, everyone was like, because everyone's rooting for Egypt. Everyone was rooting for the underdog. And when Argentina, when Egypt had that goal taken away for offside, everybody groaned, and you could just feel it in the air.

0: was like, this is bad. Like something's about to happen to Egypt, and then bang, bang, bang. And it was like, it was amazing. And you'll love this too. I was in Niagara Falls for Brazil, Norway.
1: Oh,
0: and
1: wow. Yeah.
0: Yeah. Yeah. Look at me. And I was in Niagara Falls, and we went to a hotel bar, while we were waiting for our reservation for another restaurant, and, having a couple of drinks. And in the bar, Cam, you would love this. It was a group of, Brazilians, that were the Niagara Falls visiting, because it's there are people from all walks of life in Niagara Falls visiting from all over the place, but they all had their yellow Brazil kits on, and watching them just how mad they were when Norway
2: them just melt down.
0: They yes. melt. They melted. They. I don't know what they were saying, but I know it wasn't good. when Haaland went out there and did his thing, so I thought of you, since you have Brazilian heritage and you were just in Brazil not too long ago visiting your mother. That I was like, Cam Drummond would appreciate this. Cam Drummond.
1: I've been telling people I've never seen the family WhatsApp group chat matter or more active than the 2 hours after Brazil was eliminated by Norway. People getting mad at Neymar and sending audio messages. And yeah, it was all of them were in a state. That's for sure. They did not handle that quite well.
0: Yeah. Well, Cam, we appreciate it, man. We'll talk to you next week. Thanks. And we appreciate you covering all the recruiting, and go check it out again. Kentucky.com/sports, Lex and Herald Leader. Thanks, Cam.
1: All right, appreciate it. I'll talk to you guys next week.
0: All right, talk to you next week, buddy. There we go. All right, let's take a break. I haven't gotten a cookie in a while, Tanner. I think I'm going to go get a cookie. It's been a couple months since I've gotten a cookie.
3: So I'm gonna you do earned it.
0: I have earned it. I was in a wreck this week. I deserve a cookie. So we'll do that. 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
13: 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We'll write their name, Michigan, the 2026 men's basketball national champion.
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0: James Strebel.
1: You can never play that sound enough. You can never play that sound enough. It's the roundtable here on ESPN 680. 105.7. I'm James Strebel. Tanner Brunemesso here with me. Mark Sears was very excited about an NBA trade a moment ago. I walked in.
2: Oh, no. He was ripping on the signing.
1: Oh, he was ripping on the signing. Oh, can Mark give a take real quick? And then I want to talk to you.
3: You want to talk about Gary Trent and the Bucks signing?
1: You're a young Mark. Okay, so.
4: They gave a guy $64 million for 8 points a game. Like, they could sign you for that.
1: They
4: people
1: could.
4: Are like, what the hell?
1: So you said that's a bad deal. That's a bad deal on Mark Sears' good deal, bad deal scale. You like, what would you rate that?
4: Like F minus, honestly. Like, what are we? This guy made $3.7 million last season. Like,
1: is the NBA your favorite as far as like sports leagues?
4: Probably in like MLB, NFL. Honestly,
1: really? Okay,
4: because the NBA has fallen off massively. Because
1: you are dialed into NBA. Like you have a lot of NBA takes. When that trade went down, you had a visceral reaction to it. But you're more Major League Baseball, NFL. Who's your NFL team?
4: Ravens, Lamar.
1: Of course.
4: That checks out, right? You know?
1: Tanner's making a face like he just smelled a fart. All right, who's your baseball? Oh, you're a Phillies, right? You're a Phillies guy. Okay.
4: Yeah, I'm a Phillies guy. Yeah.
1: So you're a Phillies guy, you're a Ravens guy, and then for NBA, anywhere LeBron goes. That's your favorite team.
4: Honestly, I think once LeBron retires, I'm not really going to care about the league. Like,
1: wow.
4: Who cares?
1: Wow.
4: It can go die off. It can go broke. I don't care.
1: What about Wimby? You're not a big Wimby guy?
4: He's fun to watch.
1: He's changing the game.
4: Changing the game. He's not changing jack.
1: Over 7 foot tall and just draining threes. He's hard to guard. He's swatting shots. What are we doing? What do you mean?
4: Actually, they said somebody in the league, I think he's a prospect. He's even taller than Wimby. He's actually like... Bro,
5: Gabe Dines!
4: He looks like a chicken. He has chicken legs. Like
1: he looks like a chicken. I love it. All right. Well, I appreciate it, Mark. Thank you very much, buddy. That was fantastic. Oh, my gosh. Tanner, you should have seen this guy. Yeah, see if you go. Did they cut that sound of him calling Biscuit a big
2: bag?
1: Oh, back?
2: Yeah.
1: Have you heard this yet?
2: I walked in and the intern, Emma, she said like, oh, I think she mistaken it and was like, oh, he called Strebel a big back. And
1: no,
2: I was like, that's
1: me.
2: Hilarious.
1: That would have been funny, too.
2: That's like a new term, too.
1: Yeah,
2: big back.
1: I hear kids say it all the time.
2: All right,
1: big back.
2: I got
1: it. Yeah, this is from, and I go to grab me a breast or a thigh to start the show, and there's all the chicken's gone. And usually there's tons of leaves. There's tons of leaves. And so I asked Andy, like, at first I started yelling at Mark because I see he's got a plate of chicken over there. I see that, Mark Sears. And I was like, I got mad at Mark. I was yelling at Mark. And and Andy's like, no. He's like, don't blame Mark. He's like, Biscuit got like four plates. Like four plates.
6: Really?
1: And walked out.
6: Oh, my goodness.
1: Cocky as they come.
6: Biscuit.
1: Yeah, so he's going to get a little chastising here at some point today.
5: Say with your chest.
1: What'd he say? What'd you say, Mark? Yeah, what'd you say, buddy?
4: Big back. Big back biscuit.
1: Big back. Big back biscuit. That's two bangers to start the show. We had Norm MacDonald give an O.J. Simpson joke at the ESPYs, and then Mark Sears go, Big Back Biscuit. That was great. Isn't that great, Tanner?
2: I'm kind of pissed that I missed that.
1: You missed that.
2: That's hilarious.
1: Yeah, yeah. And you could have been here yesterday, but that's all right. But you're back today.
2: I'm back today.
1: I missed you, buddy. It's good to see you.
2: I had, who was it? Swaggy. DM'd me. He's like, where the hell are you?
1: And oh, really?
2: Like, oh, I was like, oh, I'll be back. I think he texted or DM'd me Tuesday, and I said, I'll be back either Wednesday or Thursday.
1: Yeah.
2: And he was like, good. It's not the same without you. And I was like, oh, all right.
1: Well, the listener that saw me, let's see here. The guy that saw me after I had my wreck, he lives by me. So there's a listener that, as I'm standing in the middle of Charlestown Road with my busted up car talking to the police, this guy pulls up with his window rolled down. He's like, Big Rig, are you okay? He's like, I listen every day. So he reached out to me on Instagram. His name's Brian. Okay. Very nice guy. So I'm like, this makes me happy. So Brian texted me today and he says, so I get UK basketball tickets from time to time. And he tells me who he gets them from. I'm not going to expose that on air. Mm-hmm. But he says the tickets are incredible. 6 rows from the court and right at half court. I've been about 6 times for the span of a couple of years. He offers me football tickets too. But I haven't had a reason to go this season. When I get tickets for either, I can hit you up and see if you're available to go. And I was like, absolutely. Like those are great tickets. He's getting them from a good, a good spot. Like these are banger tickets.
2: Yeah.
1: So that was cool.
2: That's awesome.
1: So in my moment of rain and clouds and storms, a little ray of sunshine shined on me at that time. Yeah. So that wasn't too bad. Let's read some text. We haven't read any text here today. Let's see here. Jeff Ruby gave Lil Pup the pity invite too. That's right, Lil Pup got the pity invite. Let's see here. It says, yesterday at the 26:20 mark of the Hour 2 podcast, Dribble said, integration, that's what I'm worried about. Not in those terms, okay? Not like that. Oh, you didn't settle down. Don't twist my words. You understand me? Texter said, if chickens had a voice, I feel like they'd sound a lot like Mark.
2: He didn't hear that.
1: Yeah, no, he's staring at Kendrick Perkins right now. He's standing 2 inches from the TV looking at Big Perk.
2: What's he talking? Oh, Darren Peterson.
1: Darren Peterson, there you go. Texter said, great, another Ravens fan. That's what we need around here, more Ravens fans, more fake Ravens fans.
2: Who else? It's Blank Mark.
1: Blank Mark.
2: Me and you are. In,
1: we are not.
2: In the pit of
1: Diener,
2: piss.
1: I don't know if Diener's a Ravens fan, but he's been to their games.
2: I've seen him. So
1: he goes to a lot of Chiefs games,
2: I was going to say, Max, Max Diener told me that he grew up as a Dolphins fan, kind of like more like Dan Marino fan.
1: Yeah.
2: Kind of like how Mark is with LeBron.
1: Oh, yeah.
2: And so he was like, yeah, like my dad's a Dolphins fan. And I was like, really? I've never really picked that up.
1: Dan Marino was that dude.
2: No, he was the man.
1: He was that dude.
2: I never got to witness him loved play, him. But every highlight I just go, oh, man.
1: He was great.
2: But then, 2 days later after Max Diener told me that, it was like he was wearing a Chiefs shirt. And I was like, wait.
1: What's going on?
2: But, yeah, that because all of our friends at Kansas City, like, he gets to go there. I do remember one time when it was the Plummer year because they went to Miami to play. Mm-hmm. Miami, obviously.
1: Yeah.
2: And they won. And I remember him telling me, he's like, I'm probably going to stay for the Dolphins game, too, the next day, blah, blah, blah, blah, blah. And I think I, like, mistold him. I was like, oh, they play the Ravens. And I was like, I just didn't memorize the schedule at the time.
1: Yeah.
2: Because it was, like, at the beginning of the season. And it ended up being, like, the Raiders. He's like, yeah, I'm not going to that.
1: I'm not going to Dolphins Raiders.
2: No,
1: thank you.
2: I think it was, like, 16-13. It was a bad game.
1: Texter, is Mark American? Of course he's American. Yes, he is. Red, white, and blue. Texter, Sophie Cunningham blew up because of fighting to protect Caitlin. I think that was part of it.
2: That's a big part.
1: Yeah.
2: She also had a thing happen in Phoenix.
1: Yeah. Now, she denied that.
2: She did,
1: and so
2: yeah.
1: did the guy. Mm-hmm. That doesn't mean anything. People lie all the time. But she did deny that, and then she's the ring girl over the weekend. Tasha, did you see Mike Tyson didn't know Shohei Ohtani was a man on the ESPY Award? Did you see that, Tanner?
2: I just saw it in the bathroom like 20 minutes ago.
1: We need to play that at some point.
2: I just love it.
1: It's great.
2: But he's a man.
1: he's a man.
2: Jake Paul being the voice of reason. Yeah, he's a man.
1: Yeah, he's a man, Mike. He's a man, Mike.
2: Why was DJ Khaled up there?
1: I don't know. Why not?
2: Yeah, that's a good point.
1: I didn't watch a second of it. I didn't watch 1 second of the ESPYs last night. And I hate award shows anyway. Like, mm-hmm. I think they're all just a bunch of celebrities sniffing each other's farts and telling each other how great it smells. I think it's stupid. But the ESPYs is the worst. I think they're the bottom tier. It's so boring and just I can't stand it.
2: It's probably because the World Cup's on, but this past week has been the least somewhat marketable things, though. Because, what was it, Tuesday or Monday night? It was like the Home Run Derby.
1: Monday was Home Run Derby. Tuesday was all. Star game.
2: I had to text my buddies, and I was like, wait, what the hell? The Home Run Derby's on right now? He's like, yeah.
1: I watched it. It was good.
2: I didn't even know it was on. The kid from St. Louis won.
1: Jordan Walker. Man. Yeah, Jordan Walker.
2: He's a beast. But they, you know, but Mitch had to ruin the St. Louis Cardinals.
1: Yeah, so yeah. Well, he's no longer a Cardinals fan. That's why Jordan Walker won the Home Run Derby. Texter.
2: But yeah, then the ESPYs. I didn't even know until I saw all these clips, and it was like Will Ferrell speaking quote unquote Spanish. And I was like, wait, what the hell's going on?
1: I find the older Will Ferrell gets, the less funny he is. Yeah. I don't think he's very funny anymore.
2: Yeah.
1: Like, he's got some new movie coming out on Netflix where he's like a golfer. It looks like a ripoff of Happy Gilmore.
2: I think it's like a. I think it's a Ted Lasso kind of thing. It's going to be a good series.
1: I can't tell you the last time I saw a Will Ferrell movie where I was like, that was really funny. It's been a long time. I saw The House, the movie where he and Amy Poehler are running a casino in their house. That wasn't funny. The movie he was in with Kevin Hart, Get Hard, I didn't think that was funny.
2: It had its moments.
1: It had a few moments, but it wasn't like Step Brothers. It wasn't like Anchorman. It wasn't like Talladega Nights. I mean, he had some bangers.
2: Oh, his 2000 to 2010 run was
1: old school,
2: unstoppable.
1: He was like Adam Sandler.
2: Who's we?
1: He's like Adam Sandler in the 90s.
2: Yeah.
1: Like Adam Sandler in the 90s could not miss. And then he started making like really crappy kind of like romantic comedies. Mm-hmm. Like, I know Justin Jeffries, who's not here today, by the way, the whole other thing, but like Just Go With It or something. Like, I like all those movies where he's like,
2: he had like a weird, somewhat sad one in the middle of his like comedy terror of it was like Everything Must Go, where he
1: that
2: like,
1: was Will Ferrell. Yeah,
2: he lost his job, and then like they just started like loses his house.
1: I think Kristen Wiig's in that one.
2: Yes, I think so.
1: It's actually a pretty good
2: movie. It's a good movie. Yeah, it was just like, I remember like, haha, I've never seen this one. Oh, wait, it's got to be funny. And I was like, this is so depressing.
1: But it's like, Adam Sandler in the hot, when he was at like the hottest, when he was probably the number one comedic actor in the world. He had just done Billy Madison, Happy Gilmore, The Wedding Singer, Big Daddy. Like, he was on a generational run. And he did this movie called Punch Drunk Love. Which I think it was directed by Paul Thomas Anderson, if I'm not mistaken. But people they marketed it as like a comedy. Like, this is really funny. And he plays this dude that's like has rage issues and women issues. It's a really good movie, but they marketed it like it's going to be funny. It's a comedy. People went and saw it and they hated it because they thought it was going to be like, oh, this is Dick Adam Sandler. You know how he does.
2: Yeah.
1: And it was the opposite of that. But it was like his best job to that point. I still think, I contend, his best job as an actor was Uncut Gems.
2: Oh, as an actor.
1: That was an effing banger.
2: Yeah.
1: He was great. He was legit great.
2: That was another movie, like, kind of halfway through, and I was like, all right, where's the Sandman jokes? Like, where's Sandman going to come in? And then I was like, hey, KG's there. Hey,
1: That movie, I've not, that probably is the most tense I've ever felt in a film.
2: Yeah.
1: Because it doesn't stop. You're like, and things just keep getting worse.
2: Mm-hmm.
1: I need to rewatch that. It's been a while. It's been a while. All right, a couple more texts. We'll take a break. Texter, Punch Drunk Love is my favorite Sandler ever. It's a great movie. People just didn't understand at the time what they were going to get. Ferrell plays the same character in every movie. I disagree with that. That's to me, that's Seth Rogen. I hate Seth Rogen.
2: Nick has that take
1: stand
2: with
1: his ass.
2: Danny McBride.
1: I can see that, but at least Danny McBride's funny.
2: Yeah,
1: like Seth Rogen isn't. He's not funny. He may be a good comedy writer, but mm-hmm. as a comedic actor, he sucks. Like, he's never, in all his movies, there's not one scene where I'm like, Seth Rogen was really funny. He stole that scene. No, he gets the scene stolen from him by somebody. Hell, even, what was Katherine Heigl when he was in the movie where they had the baby? Was Knocked Up.
2: Oh, yeah.
1: Like, Katherine Heigl from Grey's Anatomy was funnier than Seth Rogen in that movie. Like, he's not funny.
2: Did you like Neighbors?
1: Yeah, but Zac Efron he was funnier than Seth Rogen. You name any Seth Rogen movie, I'll tell you the actor funnier than him in the movie. Name any of them.
2: Pineapple Express, probably Franco.
1: James Franco was funnier than Seth Rogen. 40-Year-Old Virgin. Steve Carell was funnier than Seth Rogen. So was Paul Rudd. Paul Rudd was funnier than Seth Rogen in Knocked Up. He's not the
2: Kevin Hart in like the 30 seconds he's in 40-Year-Old Virgin is funnier than Seth Rogen.
1: Yeah, that was funny where he's arguing with the dude. Yeah,
2: I'm gonna take that as disrespect. I don't like that.
1: This is the end. Again, James Franco funnier. Danny McBride, funnier. Even, hell, even who's
2: Michael Cera's.
1: Michael Cera was funnier than Seth. He's not funny. He's not funny. He's not like trying to play the straight guy. And I mean straight guy, but like the serious guy. He's not trying to play the. He's trying to be funny. He's not. He just is not. He doesn't have any acting or comedic talent at all. 0%.
2: Oh man, what's the movie? Him, Seth Rogen, and another and a girl play like up and coming stand up comedians and. Sandler's in it.
1: Oh, Funny People.
2: Yeah.
1: Yeah.
2: I like that movie.
1: It was good.
2: I think that's one. Obviously, Sandler's funnier than that
1: Sandler's
2: one.
1: Sandler's funnier than him in that one, too. Superbad.
2: Oh, yeah.
1: Wasn't Bill Hader the other cop? Yeah. He was funnier. McLovin was funnier. Seth Rogen isn't funny. I'll die on this hill. Text her. Seth Rogen makes everyone around him funnier. Those are his assets. No, those are not his.
2: Well, I think that's going to your point, though. Is that he's a good writer.
1: Yeah, he's a good writer, but as far as like on screen, and no, he didn't set anybody up. They're just funny. He's just there. Like if you put any other actor in Seth Rogen's role, any of those other movies, it would still be the same movie. It would still be funny because it's not him. And he tries to be funny, so I disagree. He's not setting people up. He just sucks. Texter, I thought Hurricane Season was over. Gets me every time. James Franco line from the Pineapple Express. That movie is hilarious. Again, Danny McBride in that movie. Funnier than Seth Rogen. All right, we got to take a break. On the other end, we're going to play some sound. We had some Field of 68 sound. We had some Will Stein sound. And then Chuck Schumer was asked today by TMZ about whether or not he farted yesterday in Congress. We'll play that later as well. It's the roundtable. 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
9: Yes. ESPN Louisville and KFOV. Noble Funk Trivia, 7 p.m. tonight. 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
7: Yep.
9: We'll give it to you, and we'll give you the answer.
7: So, yeah, yeah.
9: You can play along on the text line and, you know, guess it, but we'll give you the answer. So if you go tonight, you got a leg up on everybody.
7: Exactly. You get a free answer here, okay?
9: Yes.
7: So go eat some great pizza. Drink some great beer for a great cause. Go see Nick at Noble Funk tonight, 7 p.m. All right, you want to do the question now?
9: Yeah, why not?
7: All right,
9: we'll
7: hold the answer off till later. So if you want to text it in and see how close you get, you can text in at 437-9680. That's the UPS Jobs text line. All right, if Argentina wins the World Cup, it will be the 11th title a South American team has won. If Spain wins, it will be the 13th time a European team has won. So here's the trivia. Name the three countries in South America that have won a World Cup, or the five European teams that have won the World Cup. Okay, so either the three South American teams that have won the World Cup,

0: for the five European teams that have won? And we'll give you the answer after the next break.
1: Yeah.
0: Does that sound good? So if you want to text that in, 437-9680, UPS Jobs text line. So we have plenty to dive in there. And it's like fun, Nick. I love Noble Funk. A great place to have a beer and have some pizza.
1: I went there last night, actually.
0: Did you really?
1: Yeah, I picked up some burgers. It's Burger Week.
0: It is Burger Week. Yeah, it's not just pizza they serve by the way.
1: Yeah.
0: They have a very they have a variety menu. You can get all kinds of stuff. It's all good.
1: Yeah, if you get a KFV, the Italian Pilsner, or the Mambo Italiano Bobby V pizza, a portion of the proceeds go to KFOV. It's raised thousands of dollars for us, literally. I'm not exaggerating. So we love those guys over there. But they do have a really good Burger Week burger.
0: Okay.
1: So if you're in the mood for that, it's like a barbecue bacon. It was terrific.
0: Ooh.
1: It was simple, but very good.
0: Okay.
1: Very good.
0: Now, is Mark okay?
1: What just happened?
0: I don't know. Yeah, he went, oh!
1: Did you go?
0: Whoa, are you okay? Would you hurt yourself, Mark?
1: Did you run into something?
0: He's just
1: stretching. Okay.
0: All right, we already have some answers coming in. All right, so for South America, I have one texter says Brazil, Argentina, Paraguay. One texter says Brazil, Argentina, Uruguay. So we'll save the who's correct for later. Another texter says Paraguay, Germany, France. Oh, sorry. Paraguay, Brazil, Argentina. Another texter says Spain, Germany, France, Italy, Netherlands. Okay, so there we go. Playing along with the game. I like that. So is there a theme tonight for the trivia, Nick?
1: Well, no, they usually do a potpourri. And usually there's some sort of, when I've gone, there's some sort of audio or usually there's an audio category, whether it be music.
0: Okay.
1: Or
0: movie quotes or something.
1: Yeah, movie quotes or something, or movie scores.
0: Okay.
1: Something along those lines when I've gone. And the rule is whoever wins the previous week gets to pick a topic.
0: Oh.
1: So it's usually four rounds of 10.
0: Okay.
1: And the first one is usually general knowledge, and that's when the ESPN question will be in there. It's usually the first question.
0: Okay.
1: But then it'll be other topics, and then if your team won the week before, whether you go or not, typically you come back.
0: Right.
1: You get to pick the category.
0: So okay.
1: It could be like, we all like Pokemon. It'll be Pokemon.
0: Right.
1: So it'll be something along those. It'll be whoever won the previous week gets to pick one of the categories.
0: Oh,
1: so
0: that's cool.
1: It's a good time.
0: Okay. All right. Very good. Another texter says Spain, England, France, Germany, Italy. Another texter says Uruguay, Brazil, Argentina. But yeah, we'll give those answers. We'll get some free answers going into Noble Funk tonight. All right, do you have Tanner's email pulled up there, Nick, by any chance? Because I sent him some sound.
1: I wanted
0: to play. Okay, cool.
1: I've got some. Yes, I've got two sound bites here.
0: Okay, let's do the. So we talked a lot about football today. Let's do the Will Stein talking about expanding the playoff. Okay, so let's hear Will Stein talking about this, and then we're going to go and listen to some Field of 68 sound about Mark Pope. Go ahead.
2: But yeah, I'm fired up about the state of college football and what's to come. I think an expanded playoff will make me even more excited.
3: I've heard you talk about this. Yes,
2: I mean, I hear some people say like would diminish the regular season. I think that is a load of BS.
3: Explain that real quick. I don't know how much time you have, but explain that from your perspective.
2: Well, maybe like the Texas OU game, you might not feel like that. But what about the Kentucky Vandy game? Are you telling me that's not going to be something? Or a U of L UK at the end of the year when we're both 8-2, you know, or 9-2. And if you win, you're in. If you lose, you're not. Like you can't just pick out a group of 10 programs and say that it only matters to them. No, like it matters to everybody. Like IU Purdue is going to be a big freaking game, you know.
3: That's true.
2: Even though it already is a rival, it's going to be even bigger, you know. I mean, like that's where I think, like, Kentucky plays at Missouri in the middle of October. Like, it's a big freaking game now. Like, so don't just tell me the Michigan-Ohio State game. Oh, who cares? Whoever wins or loses. F that. I mean, it's Michigan-Ohio State. You don't think those fans care or those players care? Like, that is – it's the dumbest thing I've ever heard in my life. Like, because people are only picking out these programs. What about the rest of the entire college football? What about the 65,000 people in Kroger Field are going crazy when the Cats are – 8-3, got to go win to go get in the 2014 playoff. You don't think they're going to be pretty riled up here?
3: Yeah. And then Oregon's coming to town. You could shove it in Dan Lanning's face on the first round of the

0: playoffs. Up.
1: Yeah, I'm not saying like that.
0: No. That was my quote, Coach Lanning. That was no one else's quote other than mine.
2: All right, and so he makes a good point there, at least I think, where so many people are worried that the playoff will diminish the regular season, but if you expand it to 24 teams, then those are a lot more – that adds more games that matter, right, in terms of that many teams jockeying for positions. So, I mean, he's right. What if we get a scenario where Louisville and Kentucky have, each have, two losses or three losses and you get a good chance of going to the college football playoff. If you win that game, at least you'll be in the conversation. It makes the, like Nick, when they do the Tuesday night college football playoff rankings, like everyone kind of doesn't care up to 12.
0: Yeah.
2: That's when people start caring. It's like, well, I would, like maybe 15. Because 15, if you're at 15, you can jockey your way into 12 depending on who you beat and who loses. You're in the hunt. I think if you're past 15, it's going to be a little more of a long shot.
0: Yeah.
2: But if you expand that to 24 teams, it all matters.
0: Oh, yeah, the whole top 25.
2: When they do that unveiling, I mean, if you're in that initial unveiling, you have a shot. You have a seat at the table, and then the rest of the season plays out, it matters for every single game, which would be a lot of fun. So I actually agree with Will Stein here. At first I was kind of like, no, we don't need more teams, but he puts it that way. I think they'll just ramp interest of college football up even more. It's already wildly popular.
0: I agree. But the lower Division II has been doing this for years,
2: right?
0: So it's not like we're rewriting the book. But I do think with the highest level of respect to Division II and Power Five or four football, I mean there are slight differences.
2: Absolutely.
0: Yeah, I mean in terms of skill of play and everything, and adding that many more games and the wear and tear and everything like that, I understand some of the concern with that. Just pushing back, I like it.
2: Take the other side of it.
0: Do you think he's talking about an 8-3 UK team playing? I don't know. Pick an SEC team with CFP ramifications late in the season at Kroger Field.
2: I mean, we can see it like for instance Tennessee or if John Summerall gets things going with Florida.
0: Yeah.
2: And those could be two teams that could very well be in that conversation. And then Kentucky plays them a lot.
0: Right. I mean, secondary, tertiary rivals. Sure. Yeah, for sure. But first and foremost, they're secondary and tertiary rivals, so there's already some juice in those games. And then also I can't remember who it was. With ESPN. But he, when expansion first got brought up, a lot of the opponents towards it were saying that, well, the system might be flawed, but it makes every week a playoff game. And so suddenly now, I mean, he just said it right there, 8-3. A three-loss team is still in the hunt. And I like that. I like that. Please understand that I'm a proponent of that. But the idea that he's talking about late season drama, it might take away a little bit of a week 5, the week 5 drama.
2: Okay.
0: Of,
2: I can see that, yeah.
0: Yeah, because, I mean, the current system is set up so that every regular season game matters and has a tremendous amount of weight. And when you expand the field to where it is, yeah, it sets up for some late season storylines. And I agree with that, and I like that. And also, I like the chances of the locals getting in with a 24 team rather than a 12 or 16. But at the same time, it kind of takes – it could water down the regular season just a little
2: bit. Like as a for instance.
0: Yeah.
2: We talk so much around here about the importance of UofL's first three games, not counting Villanova, right? Because we know they'll pee all over Villanova and send them back.
0: Hope so.
2: But – that Ole Miss game and that SMU game that are, just a couple weeks apart. Right now, if they lose one or both of those games, especially if they lose SMU, it's going to be tough.
0: Oh, yeah. No,
2: but with an expanded playoff, they can lose both and say, okay, well, we only have two losses right now. They didn't put us out of it. Let's go win the rest of these games. We can still make a playoff.
0: Might not make the ACC championship game.
2: But we can still make the playoff.
0: Because Andy's brought this point up before. If you lose that SMU game, it basically counts as two losses.
2: 100%.
0: Yeah, it basically counts as two losses. So Yeah, no, they'd still be in the hunt, but at the same time, it takes a little of the juice away. And I'm okay with that. I'm okay with that. But I know some of the college football purists, maybe the Zachy C's and such,
2: right,
0: don't really like that.
2: Well, I just don't know. Like, how do we get into the bowl silliness in the first place? Like, what? Because you mentioned, I mean, Division II's been doing playoffs forever. Like, forever. Every other sports league does some type of playoff except for college football. Why? Like, what was the genesis of that? To where, like, no, we're going to do a playoff. We'll just have people vote. Because back then it was the media voted.
0: Yeah, right.
2: Who the national champion. Like, how stupid. They have such a great product that's so popular, but they were so stupid for decades with the way they elected, essentially, a national champion. Like, how did that happen? Like, why did that happen? Like,
0: it was a de facto championship.
2: It was, yeah. It was, that's why I could tell, there's some Kentucky fans like, we won the national championship in 1954 or whatever the thing was because we beat Oklahoma or whatever. It's like, well, they weren't vote, but no, you didn't win because you didn't get voted in. you weren't voted as the championship, that way. So it's just silliness. Let's read a couple of texts here, then we'll play some more sound. Texter, what I'm listening to here, am I listening to KSR here? Why? Just because I'm talking about Kentucky? I am a Kentucky fan. I want to listen to KSR. No.
0: Are they upset about that it was Aaron Torres?
2: Probably they're upset because Will Stein was talking about Kentucky football being good. Oh. And Louisville fans just can't fathom that any world of that, even though it's happened while they've been alive and they've seen it happen before. They just don't get it. I can't believe this. He said, what, the head coach of Kentucky football thinks that they're going to be good? That's egregious. That's terrible. And he didn't say this year. He said down the line. He wasn't saying we're going to be 8-3 this year. Guess what? There's been seasons that we've all witnessed, including you, Louisville fans, where they had records like that. You were there. You saw it, you dummies.
0: How long do you think it takes for that hypothetical to
2: for Stein?
0: For Stein to for that very game,
2: two or three
0: years.
2: 8-3,
0: and Kroger Field is 65,000 plus packed in there, and they're hosting
2: two or three years. If he does it the right way, and he this season he needs to go 5-7 or better. Next season needs to be 7 or 8, and then, you know, season after that, then we'll see what happens.
0: Yeah.
2: I think 2 or 3 years. That's kind of my read on it anyway. But I think that just, I can't believe you played you're a Kentucky fan, you played Will Stein talking about this stuff. Ah! Like, shut up. Like, shut up. Like, seriously. Like, you're not the gods of football. I continue to tell you all that, and even, well, I'll give you all credit. You haven't been too chesty this year about the Lincoln Keenholz era. No, so I'll lay off a little bit, but this idea that they're so offended. I mean, you've won just two straight. Just two games. You just won two. Previously, we just won 5 in a row, and you still were like, well, Kentucky still sucks. They still bombed the barrel trash, whooping our ass. It doesn't matter. They're still terrible. They're still stupid. Stupid old cats. They look like a bunch of Smurfs out there. Yuck, yuck, yuck, yuck, yuck, Smurfies. Oh, big blue Smurfs. Kicking your ass up and down the field. You win 2 games, and all of a sudden, you're the lords of football again. Get out of my face.
0: Did win with third stringers, but no, to your point, yeah, you guys decimated the Cards with the Satterfield era.
2: Texter, don't call me dummy. You hurt my feelings. I didn't mean to hurt your feelings. I'm sorry. I don't want to be mean. I didn't mean to hurt your feelings.
0: At the same time, don't want to hurt anyone's feelings, but we're playing the Cats head coach. I mean,
2: I think this person was texting Ennis.
0: Okay.
2: Because he said that caller was a little overboard, but not far off. Like, I don't take calls.
0: Okay.
2: It had to be for Ennis.
0: It had to be for Ennis. Because I was going to say,
2: he didn't say anything egregious.
0: I was going to say, Strebel playing Stein sound. Why is that going to piss anybody off?
2: So did Ennis get a Kentucky fan call in? Is that what happened?
0: Maybe. We might have to track that sound.
2: Maybe McGavick. Maybe McGavick was one of his buddies. Is one of his secret Kentucky buddies. Texter, I think the lack of major television outlets during the time of the original bowl games played a big factor. Now that we have more outlets to be able to broadcast games, it makes it easier to go to a playoff format. There might be something to that. I don't think that's too far off. The media lacking a national championship is like counting electoral votes to elect a president. But there's a reason for that. The reason they do the electoral college is so that every state has stake in the election, and it's not carried by New York, Texas, and California with the most populous states. So that way, Wyoming gets a voice. Kentucky gets a voice. You know, some of the, yeah, the less populated states have a voice in the election process, because if you do just popular vote, then what's going to carry it are the bigger states and the bigger cities. That's why I say, like, for instance, I was in New York over the weekend.
0: Yes.
2: Or last week. And in their heads, people think of New York City when they think of New York State. But New York State,
0: oh, it's pretty red.
2: Is very red.
0: Yeah.
2: Like the places I was at, these, some of the signs and all that stuff, I was like, what the, and it's a like it led by a Democrat, Kathy Hochul. The rest of the state doesn't like Kathy Hochul. She wins because New York votes, New York City votes her in.
0: Yeah, 5 million people vote for her. Yeah.
2: Bingo. Right. And that's what they're trying to, that's what they, the framers of our government wanted to get away from, is just one big group dictating everything to everybody else around the country.
0: Okay, but not to, maybe I'm just sad because my lady didn't win the last time, but
2: it doesn't matter. If she would have won, Nick, we would have probably gone to war with somebody else. Oh. I mean, two wars broke out while Biden was president. And all that means, like, it doesn't matter. It doesn't matter who the president is.
0: No.
2: It's probably the dumbest thing that we think in our lives that matter. It doesn't matter who the president is. The shadow government's going to do what the shadow government does. That's a whole other subject.
0: It's been a long time since I've been like looking at the ballot and being like, we'll be in good hands.
2: No, there's
0: like, no matter who wins.
2: Not in my lifetime have I ever looked at a ballot and said, like, oh boy, if this guy or this girl gets in, everything here is going to be fine.
0: Well, no, politicians are politicians, but I will say the first election I ever got to vote in, 2008, I was pretty stoked with both of them. I liked John McCain. I liked Barack Obama. So whoever won, I'm sure, I know they're not perfect. I know they're not perfect. And as a young, I knew even less than I know now, and I know nothing now. But at that point, I was like, well, that guy's kind of cool. That guy's kind of cool. Whoever wins, this is cool. We always have two great representatives.
2: But there's been things happen in our recent history that has pulled the veil off to where we think we have an actual choice. Oh, it's going to matter.
0: But see, the only thing is, like, about, and I'm not trying to go completely like sideways here, but the only thing about the Electoral College that's annoying is I'm a lib in a state that will always be red. And those poor people upstate are
2: red. Well, the people in New York think the same thing. Yeah, they say, I'm conservative, but we're always going to be blue.
0: We're always going to be blue because New York City is dramatically blue. So it's your voice, your vote. I'm not saying don't vote. I mean, it's a God-given right. You know, we fought for this.
2: No, you vote. You should vote.
0: You should always vote. But at the same time, I'm going in there and I'm checking boxes and I'm like, this doesn't matter. I could wipe my ass with this thing. And like, it would
2: happen. But Andy Beshear became governor and he's a lib.
0: No, he is. He is.
2: The big lib. He goes to the WEF.
0: I will say the lower you go, the more your vote actually carries weight. That's why you should vote, because your councilman and everything like that.
2: No, local elections are more important. Yes, absolutely. That's what affects you more than anything.
0: That's where your vote is actually hurt.
2: 1,000%.
0: I'm just peeing in the wind as a lib in Kentucky. And and the upstate people in New York are doing the same thing.
2: Yeah.
0: And New York's always going to be blue. Kentucky's always going to be red.
2: Yep. 1,000%. All right, let's take a break. On the other end, we'll do the Spill of 68 sound on Mark Pope. It's the Roundtable, ESPN 680, 105.7.
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4: 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Louisville rushes hard. He throws over the middle. That's coming out of an intercepted. Louisville's got it. Coming to the 50. Coming to the 40. Down the sideline to the 30. To the 20. One man with a shot. Five. Touchdown! Touchdown! Louisville. Unbelievable!
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0: past. But when you finally did, it was too late. 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
4: 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Thank you to everyone for texting into the show with the trivia answers. Now, does everyone want the real answers? We have some smart listeners, Nick, some smart listeners. So, I'll repeat the question again tonight. Noble Funk, 7 p.m. They have trivia. Kentucky V Foundation, Friends of V, KFOV are hosting this tonight. The question was, and if you go to Noble Funk, you'll have a free answer. Okay, you have a free answer at 7 p.m. tonight. If Argentina wins the World Cup, it will be the 11th title a South American team has won. If Spain wins it, it'll be the 13th time a European team has won. Name the three countries in South America that have won a World Cup. That would be Brazil, Argentina, and Uruguay.
5: Boom.
4: The five European teams that have won: England, France, Spain, Italy, and Germany. A number of texters were correct on that, so good
5: nice.
4: Job. Excellent job.
5: Nice.
4: Very, very good, texter. So go into Noble Funk tonight to trivia and have a free answer under your belt. So there we go. All right, let's play this this Field of 68 sound. This is Jeff Goodman and company talking about Mark Pope and how much pressure is on him this season. And I want to pick Nick's brain about this as well. I know Andy's of the mind that he's going to get a year four no matter what happens. Okay, so I think he's very staunch in that thought. So let's hear what Goodman and the rest of the folks at Field 68 had to say about Mark Pope and his job security.
6: And I want to make a point on this. Like, you know, he takes over Utah Valley, he goes to BYU. Like, he's still relatively young in his head coaching career for this monster of a job that Kentucky is. Mm-hmm. There were times last year, the guy looked flat out depressed. And we know, we've been around Mark Pope. He's one of the nicest guys in college basketball.
7: And positive. There were times positive. Not just
6: the guy
7: nice.
6: Looked like he cannot wear those emotions on his sleeve the way that he did when it's going bad. Like, because adversity is going to hit. Like, it's coming. Like, it's going to hit him. And, man, did he look – he did not look good. It's like I wanted Goodman to go give him a hug. Like, is the guy okay? Like, he did not look good at times.
8: I'm not the one to give.
6: You're
8: him
6: not the hugging type. We know. But like, he can't, like, when it goes a certain way, don't do that. Like, I was that guy too. I mean, I was probably as pale as I was ever at UMass. Like, you can't every single loss. Like, it weighs on you. Like, he's gotta stand in front of that microphone and say, hey, we're going to continue to get – but there were times he was standing in front of that microphone. I was like, man, is this guy okay? Is this guy okay? He can't do that.
7: Yep.
4: All right. So, I mean, that was something that we discussed all season long with Mark Pope, and I'm glad other people saw it. I was wondering if it was – one of these things where we're so hyper focused on it here locally that maybe we went overboard in trying to diagnose the psychology of of Mark Pope. But I think they're spot on, and it almost makes me kind of wonder if this is why not all of them, because

0: you know, Kenny Payne did not give a damn when he was at Louisville, whether they won or lost. I mean, he never changed expression, no matter what the result of the game was. He would just go out there, and as Drew Deaner would say, would give his Socrates evaluation of the game. But you know, you wonder if some of these coaches that go back to where they played in places they loved, that maybe it's just a bad idea in general because they do take it so personally. Because especially in the case of Mark Pope, I mean, he is not shy about talking about that the happiest time of his life was playing at Kentucky and playing for Rick Pitino. I mean, he holds that on high. I mean, I'm sure it's up there with his marriage and the birth of his children in terms of as happy as he's been any place at all. So you know when he loses that he takes it to another level of beating himself up. Like he's desecrating the name of Kentucky basketball if he goes out there and loses. Not only that they went out and lost last year, because they lost the year before too. But they got hammered.
1: They got embarrassed.
0: They got embarrassed against Gonzaga. They got embarrassed against Louisville. They got embarrassed against Michigan State. I mean, there were some very embarrassing outcomes for that team last season, and he just went into a very, very dark place. It was a different kind of Dark Pope. Now it's like Dark Pope, he's serious coaching basketball. He's like Dark Pope, as Blanket Baker says, like emo.
1: No,
0: like,
1: a little
0: AFI Mark Pope.
1: I was going to say, the U's just playing in the background.
0: Yeah.
1: I'll be just fine. Yeah. That was. I mean, that's kind of what it was. He was emo Pope. Now he's Darth Pope.
0: Now, but, yeah. But so I don't know how long he can do that. And I am of the opinion that I think that if things go bad, I could see a world where Mark Pope just kind of steps away. Like I don't know if they'd even have to fire him. Honestly, because I think he takes it that personally, Nick, to where if it's bad enough, he can just be like, you know what, this isn't working out.
1: Right.
0: This job is too big for me. I don't want to continue to drag Kentucky basketball down the way, because he honestly loves that place and loves that job. I could see him just being like, I can't do this anymore. I'm hurting myself. I'm hurting this program. I just need to do something else and be a coach somewhere else.
1: I don't think you're wrong, and Phil brings this point up all the time, that when you go with family, when you hire family.
0: Oh, that's the toughest.
1: It makes the breakup that much more difficult.
0: Right.
1: Case in point, I mean, just look at all the former players, not just Kenny Payne, Juwan Howard. Look at all, Jerry Stackhouse. Look at all the former players that came home and it didn't work. Patrick Ewing, like blah, blah. The list goes on and on and on when you hire the former family member, and it just makes the breakup that much more murky.
0: It makes it ugly.
1: And ugly, yeah.
0: Kenny Payne can't come back here.
1: No.
0: He can't.
1: Unfortunately, and he was beloved. He was beloved.
0: Oh, he was, even when he was with Cal.
1: Even when he was with Cal. Kenny Payne won those games. And, I mean,
0: he's the good cop to Cal's bad cop.
1: Yeah.
0: He's the coach that all the players want to come back and see. They don't want to see Cal. They want to see KP. And we remember those narratives that were going around. And now.
1: Yeah, I drank a lot of that Kool-Aid.
0: Yeah, yeah. Louisville fans still like Kenny Payne when he was with John Calipari, Kentucky.
1: Yes. He's like, one of us.
0: And now he's you know, persona non grata. I mean, when they have, you know, reunions and things of that nature, Kenny Payne they will roundly boo him. It would ruin the event.
1: Yeah.
0: Kenny Payne showed up, it would ruin the event.
1: It's gonna be a long time, if ever.
0: Never. Yeah. He can never come back.
1: I hate to say it, but if there would have been some modicum of success, maybe, but it was just such an abject failure.
0: It wasn't that it was just an abject failure. It was back to what I was saying, too. Like, he didn't care.
1: Yeah.
0: Like, he never was upset. He never blamed himself. He blamed the players, and he blamed the fans, and he blamed the administration, and he blamed the media, and he blamed everybody he could blame. And I think if he would have taken at least a little bit of a personal accountability, I don't think it was – it would still be toxic.
1: Right.
0: But there might be a window in which he could come back if he's like, look, I apologize. I screwed that up. That's not how I wanted it to go. I know that's not how the fans wanted it to go. I'm sorry about that. I love Louisville. And he could have been like, you know, bright days are still ahead, and it's Louisville basketball. It'll be back before you know it, and da-da-da. If you would have done that, I think there could have been an avenue in which you could have returned. I mean, like Mark Stoops. By the end of Mark Stoops' tenure in Kentucky, Kentucky fans hated Mark Stoops. Like, maybe not hated is a strong word, but they were tired of him. No, we wanted him gone.
1: They were over him.
0: They were just over it. But there'll be 5 years. They'll name something after Stoops, and he'll come back, and he'll go to a standing ovation.
1: He left and gave the deferred some of the money. And I mean, it was very amicable.
0: Yeah,
1: it seemed like it was an amicable breakup.
0: Tubby Smith, another one that things weren't going very well near the end of his tenure, and fans wanted him out. He goes, and now he's beloved again. I mean, you saw he's a Hall of Famer. When he came back to Rupp Arena when he was with High Point, and played Kentucky, like, he got a standing ovation. It was like, we love Tubby. I remember they put for sale signs in his yard. He was 10-loss Tubby. He was like, get him out of here. He's not the Zach East. He was like, he's not beating the standard, damn it. But now it's like, Tubby Smith, we love you. Kenny Payne will never have that. He'll never have it.
1: But, okay, Tubby did also, though, give you a title. Now, did he do that in a way the cupboard full of Patino guys? Sure, but
0: 70% of Kentucky fans will say that, yeah, he won the title, but it's not because of him. I'm not saying I buy into that.
1: Right.
0: I love Tubby Smith. I was disappointed the way things were going, but I was never one of these people that wanted him to go and be fired, because that 98 championship was awesome, and he had some great teams. I was a big Tubby Smith guy. And then when he left, I understood it. I wasn't mad, but I wasn't trying to push him out the door.
1: Right.
0: The same thing's going to happen with Calipari. It might take him a little longer to come back than like 5-6 years because of the Arkansas stopover.
1: Yeah, I was going to say, yeah.
0: And, you know, people are still mad about John Calipari. Like, how can you still be mad at him? Like, how much longer until you're just kind of like, you know what? The ending stunk, but the first 10 years of his job in Kentucky were awesome.
1: Yeah.
0: Like, they were some of the best memories in Kentucky basketball history.
1: Oh, my God. It was so freaking frustrating playing UK during that time when you had 2, 3, sometimes 4 NBA players.
0: Stars.
1: Like, good Lord. Here's a question, though. If Pope were to leave and he does walk away, how long do you think it would be? I mean, obviously, if he leaves it in shambles. But if he leaves them, what about Chris Mack? Chris Mack, for instance.
0: Yeah.
1: Chris Mack wasn't overly successful here, but they got kind of screwed. Everyone got screwed by COVID, I know, but that one really kind of hurt Louisville because there was such a trickle-down effect. I mean, they were number one in the country at one point, a dark horse Final Four team going into that 2020.
0: They would have been, they probably been, what, like a 3 seed?
1: A 3 seed. I mean,
0: yeah.
1: They make a second weekend. Tyrae doesn't put pressure on Mac to fire Dino. Dino doesn't go Caligula crazy.
0: Caligula crazy.
1: All kidding aside, it doesn't put a major wedge between two guys that were friends.
0: Yeah.
1: And I think there's a possibility that Mac, way better than 50% chance that if COVID doesn't happen, Mac is still the coach here. Now, Dino, I think, would have retired, but I think Mac would still be the coach here, still, to this day. Maybe.
0: Go ahead. You finish your thought, finish your thought.
1: But okay. I remember saying this. This is one of the first decent takes I think I ever had. Was when the coaching search was going around for Chris Mack, and he was the heir apparent.
0: Oh yeah,
1: Kenny Payne was the prodigal son. Chris Mack was the heir apparent.
0: It was a no-brainer.
1: Yeah.
0: You go hire you hire Chris. There was no other candidate.
1: Did you know his wife was from Louisville?
0: Yeah, his wife is. Yes. Yeah.
1: So he was the heir apparent. And when he came here, though, I remember hearing some people say, hey, you know, he's a good coach, great coach, but he's a little high-strung.
0: See?
1: And he was Xavier. Cincinnati, no matter how good they were the fifth story on the sports page. I've said this many, many times. And then he comes here, and now he's under a microscope, and he's prickly with the media. He closes the locker room, and it wasn't a great fit. It was not a great fit. And so now I kind of feel like when Pope is doing the mopey popey thing, it's kind of looking like, okay, good coach, not a great fit for, you have to be built different to deal with the Louisvilles, the Kentuckys.
0: I agree with that.
1: The IUs, I guess, to a certain extent, even though they haven't been relevant for a while, but still.
0: They don't care.
1: Still. Well,
0: they care about significance.
1: Yeah, now it's football.
0: now it's football. They don't give a damn school about that basketball team right now and DeVries. So my answer to that question is I agree with you. I think there is a realization at some point that, like, okay, this this isn't going to work out because they're just not the type of personality that can make this work.
1: Right.
0: But you've got to be kind of an AH. Well, Chris Mack was an AH, but a different way. Mark Pope's not. But I think if Mark Pope were to leave, I think there would still be, because it's not a disaster as of now. It's not in shambles as of now. If he leaves, then it's just not, he leaves because it's just not good enough. It's not just the worst. He can come back at some point. People would still be cool with him because of the 96 title.
1: Yeah.
0: And him being the captain. Now, he has at least some built in equity to where he's not going to be banished the way Kenny Payne has been banished. With Chris Mack, there's not that connection there.
1: That's the thing. That's,
0: he never connected to the fan base.
1: We got some cool moments with Chris Mack. We got the Louisville Live coming out with the jacket. We had the shots at Calipari.
0: Are you chicken?
1: I mean, we had some cool moments with Chris Mack. Like, don't get me wrong. Like, but I just kind of wonder. It's not apples to apples, but would Chris Mack be welcome back at Louisville? He left on his own accord.
0: I think
1: said that, hey, look, it's not really working out. Like, you don't have to fire me. I'm going to quit. We'll come up with a number. Okay. Like, if Pope were to do that, I mean, at least you had a Sweet 16 with him.
0: You had a Sweet 16 with him. You had a bunch of really cool, fun wins with him. With Chris Mack, if he ever came back, I think it would be met with, like, oh, it's Chris Mack.
1: Indifference.
0: Indifference.
1: Yeah. Like, not booze, but
0: not booze. It's kind of like, oh, it's Chris Mack. Okay. Yeah. We were number one once under him. Thank you, Chris. And then that'll be it. Like, I don't think you'd have people over the moon like, Chris Mack's back? Yeah. Because if Pitino ever came back, it would be, Rick Pitino's back! Let's go! Craig would set himself on fire like a Buddhist monk. That's what the reaction. Pitino came back. We saw that at Kentucky. He came back.
1: Yeah.
0: And it was the people went wild. If Chris Mack walked into the Yum Center's like, head coach, former Louisville head coach Chris Mack, it'd be like, yay, okay, all right. And then people forget about it. Yeah. He's a very forgettable coach.
1: Yeah, just
0: very forgettable.
1: Just very, very weird time.
0: It turned out
1: to be a round peg square hole, I think, situation.
0: But yeah.
1: Yeah.
0: But I think Mark Pope came, if he leaves and he comes back later on, which he would, I think people would be fine with him.
1: Well, I think it
0: wouldn't be as, you know, indifferent as Chris Mack, but it wouldn't be over the top like Pitino.
1: Yeah. Yeah. I think that's fair.
0: Yeah.
1: Yeah. I would say on a scale of 1 to 10, Mack is a 5. Pope's maybe a 6.57.
0: Yeah,
1: Pitino would be a 10.
0: Pitino's a 10. I think eventually we'll get to a point where Calipari will be a 10. When he retires from Arkansas, I mean, Pitino came back and he coached at Louisville.
1: Yeah, that's a good
0: point.
1: And
0: he took shots at Kentucky, called Kentucky fans insane.
1: Yeah, that's fair. Okay, that's fair.
0: Yeah.
1: Right. Yeah, I could see Cal being a 10.
0: Yeah. I mean, as much as Kentucky fans, some Kentucky fans don't like Calipari right now, even more Kentucky fans hated Rick Pitino when he coached for Louisville.
1: Yeah.
0: Hated him.
1: That's true.
0: I don't think anyone really, not that many, there are people that hate Calipari, but not that many hate Calipari as many that hated Rick Pitino when he's at Louisville.
1: Yeah. Yeah. No, you're right.
0: I don't think it's close.
1: No. I'm trying to remember back, what was that, 2002 or 2001? Yeah, it was, yeah.
0: Texture says, I think there would be more booze for Rick than you think. Not a majority, but a loud minority. I'm in that minority. I disagree. I think if you booed him, I can understand it. Like, the way Rick Pitino left and how he left and everything involved in his last few years at Louisville was gross and weird. But I think people around here, just to be in the same building as Rick Pitino in the Yum Center again, I don't think it'd be that loud of a boo. I think there may be a small smattering of people like, get him out of here. But I think he would be just completely welcomed back with open arms.
1: Yeah.
0: Texture, if Matt came back,
1: I agree with you. Sorry.
0: If Matt came back, all 8,000 card fans packed in the Yum would yawn. You know what? Met with a yawn. I think that's the best way to put it. Yeah, he would be met with a, like, Chris Mack. Okay. All right. Is the halftime over yet? Nick, I don't know why he bothers me as much as he bothers me.
1: Who?
0: Mack.
1: Chris Mack. Oh.
0: I can't stand him. Like, there's something about that dude. Well, I've heard some behind the scenes stories from people that I know that had personal dealings with him.
1: Well, is it just the fact he's prickly?
0: He's like a jerk. He's like not a nice person.
1: Oh.
0: He's very I'll tell this quick story and then we'll take a break. A very good friend of mine. Huge Louisville fan. Been a Louisville fan his entire life. He went to like a fundraiser type thing at Chris Mack's house.
1: Oh, okay.
0: While he was here. Went to that and said Christy was as nice could be. Great hostess, very affable, talking to everybody. And Chris Mack was like sitting in a corner, like looking at his phone the whole time. And so he went to Chris Mack, was like, "Hey, coach, thanks for having us out at your house. This is a great event. You know, appreciate you having us out." And he looked up, was like, "Yeah, okay, thanks." And then went back to his phone. He was like, and this dude's like, "I'm here to like donate money."
1: Well, see that,
0: and then he was like, "You know, what do you think about this year's team?" It was the year before. It was like the year of the COVID.
1: Yeah,
0: before COVID happened, it was the season you were talking about.
1: Yeah, when they were number one.
0: Yeah, when they were number one. It's like, "What do you think about the team this year? What kind of chance we have?" He's like, "Yeah, I think we're gonna be fine." And he just couldn't act. He couldn't have acted more put off by just having to talk with again a guy that's there to give you money. And he said it wasn't just with me. He's like, everybody's reaction.
1: It was kind of like, he's kind of a...
0: He was a jerk. And he just didn't care. And he imploded himself. Is that Max Diener? Oh, my God!
1: It is Max Diener.
0: It is the college man himself is here. I'm not going to make fun of Canada today, Max. You don't have to worry about that. You don't have to shadow produce. All right, I'm going to take my last break so I go say hello to Max. I hadn't seen him in forever. Let's go ahead and take a break on the other end. We'll wrap up here on the roundtable, ESPN 680, 105.7.
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0: Dan! I actually have man boobs!
1: You're listening to The Round Table with Round Daddy. 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
2: All right, final segment here on The Round Table, ESPN 680, 1057. Immediately following us, we'll have the Soccer City folks on, and they'll do their 6 p.m. show, and I know y'all will be excited about that. 437-9680, UPS Jobs Text Line. Fun seeing Max Diener. It's been a while, so that was cool catching up with him during the break. All right, for our final segment here, Tanner and Max, they've done the USA Today does it every year. They do their top 25 coaches in college football for the first time in, I think, two, three seasons maybe. Kirby Smart has been supplanted as the number one coach that now goes to Kurt Cignetti. Last year he was at 13. Kirby Smart's number two. Last year he was number one. Ryan Dace is at number three. Marcus Freeman, wow, he's number four. Okay. Maybe a Marcus Freeman over Dan Lanning?
3: Huh. I mean, Freeman, just 2 years ago, he was in the finals.
2: Yeah, that's true. That's true. I mean, I he belonged in the top 10. Yeah. Absolutely, for sure. I was kind of surprised.
3: I'd rank him over Lanning. I love Lanning, but.
2: Okay, that's fair.
3: I would give it to Freeman.
2: Okay. He didn't make the playoff last year. I guess that's what I'm kind of looking at. He went from 7 to 4. But Dan Lanning is number 5.
3: Oh, he went up?
2: He went up. Yeah, he went up.
3: I mean, I don't necessarily agree with the number 4 spot, but I can see it.
2: Yeah. Dan Lanning's at 5. 6 is Lane Kiffin. 7, Mario Cristobal from Miami. 8, Sark the Shark, Steve Sarkisian. Kellen DeBoer at 9 is whatever. I guess he made the playoff last year, but, I mean, you can't describe his tenure at Alabama so far as being anything but disappointing. Number 10 is Dabo, still number 10. Last year, he's number 3. How's Dabo at 10? All right, anyway. So the question is, where's Jeff Brohm? Where's my Brohm? So I'm looking here. He comes in at number 17. So he did drop a spot. He was at 16 last year. He comes in at 17. Here's what it says. Brohm simply produces consistently successful that might lack flashy but punches above its weight. The fourth-year coach has a 28-12 record at Louisville. Before that, he had 9-8 victories in back-to-back seasons at Purdue, which last previously won 8 games in 2007. Brohm's next task with the Cardinals is pushing for the playoff and an ACC title. So, I mean, that's what's holding Brohm back. Is those simple? I mean, people think, he's a good coach. He's 28-12, and you know the article doesn't mention. I mean, they say Louisville punches above its weight class, and that's true. But they talk about when they don't punch above their weight class. They talk about when they lose to teams they shouldn't lose to. And Jeff Brohm talked about that today. As a matter of fact, in his press conference at ACC Media Days, he was asked, hey, what about some of these games you lost late last year? And he was like, well, those were – I think the question was like, do you think those are good teams that you lost to? And he was like, well, he's like, of course I think they're good teams, but you need to beat teams like that. You need to find ways to win and da-da-da-da-da. That's what we got to focus on this year. You know, that little blurb leaves out that Brohm routinely loses to teams that are worse than his team, at least on paper. So they got Rhett Lashley. I put Rhett Lashley above Jeff Brohm. 100%. I put Rhett Lashley above Jeff Brohm. Head to head. Jeff Brohm hasn't beaten Rhett Lashley, and Rhett Lashley's been to the playoff. Come on. I mean, what are we doing here? Why is Rhett Lashley? Because he won at Purdue. They gave, you know what they're doing to Jeff Brohm with the Purdue stuff, or what they did with Jeff Brohm with the Purdue stuff? He got the Mark Stoops treatment at Kentucky. They kissed his ass because he won at a traditionally loser program. I still think that's carried over with him at Louisville. He's been more successful at Louisville, obviously, than he was at Purdue. But at the same time, it's like I think some of that is still carrying Jeff Brohm into some of these rankings. But Rhett Lashley being below Jeff Brohm is laughable. It's absolutely laughable. All right, let's get to Soccer City. We'll be back at it tomorrow here on the Roundtable, ESPN 680, 1057.
0: Reed, say bye.
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2: 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It is once again Thursday. We are, as always, here in beautiful Jefferson County, the Louisville metropolitan area. 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
2: That is Jeff Milby. We are also joined by the radio play-by-play voice of Louisville City, Aiden Riggs. We're back. We're here. It's Thursday. We're back.
10: Can Aiden also be like the vice play-by-play voice of Racing Louisville? Because Jonathan Mathis is the primary racing voice, but he's had the opportunity to go call some games elsewhere many times this year. So Aiden's filled in like half the racing games, I'd say.
2: Nice.
10: He's vice racing voice.
11: I like that title.
10: Lou City voice and racing vice voice.
2: I just like to throw it in as a little extra spice because he's the one that has a cool title. And the two of us are just
11: cool
2: bosses.
11: Titles too.
2: Not really. No one thinks they're cool. I'm glad you think they're cool. But no. Anyway, to leave inside baseball there, we're back. We're back in the swing of things. We got a doubleheader from last weekend to talk about. We got a home game on Saturday for Racing at 8 o'clock. They take on the Houston Dash. Lou City on the road on Saturday, but it's a big road spot at noon on proper CBS Real, the real
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10: Uno. Yeah.
2: It's a Shield versus Cup matchup. It is the

0: Pittsburgh Riverhounds, the winners of the USL Championship playoffs last year, and Louisville City, the winners of the Players' Shield, the regular season title last
1: year. You know
0: what's
1: so exciting about that, about being on big boy proper CBS? Grandma knows where to find the game.
0: Grandma does know where to find the game.
1: Channel 5 or maybe Channel 32. I don't know which one, for depending on her television package. But
0: Grandma's a cord cutter. She's on streaming now.
1: You think?
0: I think so.
1: Grandma's got cords, I think.
0: Or I don't know.
1: Maybe an antenna even.
0: The grandma of today is a little more tech savvy than the grandma of yesteryear, I would say.
1: Well, grandma's going to be able to find the game real easy.
0: No, it's true. It's true. Because it's on CBS at noon on Saturday. So that's a Saturday. Get your day started somewhere. Yeah. Watch the game on CBS and then make your way down to Lynn Family Stadium at 8 o'clock for a live game in the National Women's Soccer League.
1: That's the best
0: league in the world. But before we get to
1: on
0: all
1: Silent
0: of
1: Disco
0: that,
1: night as well.
0: It is Silent Disco night. Shout out to Louisville Silent Disco. 2,000 headsets. You can Silent Disco your...
1: That is a humongous
0: little
1: hard silent disco. That's a lot of silent discoing.
0: It only works if you, dear listener, show up and disco your sweet heart out. So before all of that, though, two games in the can to talk about. We're going to start with Louisville City on Saturday, the 4-2 winners of the game, the winners of Group 4, the Group of Death in the Prince Tires USL Cup, and the retainers of the Commonwealth Cup.
1: Yes.
0: Presented by Republic Bank. Shout out to the cups. We got both cups. We had them both in our hand, Jeff Melby, and we drank them both down.
1: That's right. Double fist weekend, double fist Saturday, and we knocked them both back.
0: It was that gif of that
1: with quickness.
0: That gif of that girl from Maryland who's standing on the table and someone like throws her a beer, she cracks on her head and slams it.
1: Have
0: I seen that? Yeah, you seen that gif?
1: Probably, but
0: it's a banger. I'll show you later.
1: Yeah. But that was us. Double fist Saturday, and we double fisted it all the way. Both cups, the Frank's Tires USL Cup. Advancing to the knockout stage. Draw didn't really go that well, if I'm honest, because they drew the Tampa Bay Rowdies on the road in a midweek.
0: After Phil the Fam?
1: It'll be 2 out of 3 games at Tampa Bay with Phil the Fam sandwiched between the two.
0: Yikes!
1: August 1st at Tampa Bay, August 8th home to San Antonio, Phil the Fam, August 12th at Tampa Bay.
2: And then they go to Orange County that weekend as well.
1: Oh,
2: that week,
1: man.
2: As well.
1: So a cross-country trip after this knockout stage game. So we'll see how the team is in a few weeks when that rolls around. But hey, they did the thing in the group stage. They advanced. They won the group. They couldn't do that last year, so that's an improvement year over year in one of the three competitions, maybe four if they make the playoffs, that Lou City takes part in every year. And what a game.
0: What a game.
1: What a way to do it in your rival, against your rival. I think there's a valid conversation to be had that I think Lexington is now my favorite rivalry.
0: Oh, interesting. We'll definitely get into that.
1: Yeah, you know what I mean? Like, compared to Indy or Tampa Bay or Charleston, I think there's a lot there for the Lexington game. And what an eventful game. Aiden and I met after the game when he was leaving, and he said, what an eventful game, and that was the word I was using as well, eventful. So let's get into the events of the eventful
0: game. Yeah, let's tell the people what happened. I said, people say a lot in sports that blank game had everything.
1: This one had a lot.
0: This one literally
1: had all of it.
0: Everything. So we'll just walk you through it here real quick. So early in this one, Lexington take a 1-0 lead off of Aaron Malloy had a great game on Saturday night, as he always does for Lexington.
1: Wait, can I preface that even?
0: Sure.
1: Coming into the game, Lexington, I just like reading their preview on their website, and Lexington fans, all of them that there are that exist in the world, like they felt like this was their chance. This was their opportunity to finally
0: get
1: one rivalry.
0: They've been playing really well.
1: 5 games unbeaten. I think 4 out of the 5 were wins.
0: Yes.
1: Right?
0: 2 against the conference leaders.
1: Like, they've been playing well. They knocked off Tampa Bay on the road a couple of weeks ago.
0: Yeah,
1: best team in the league this year. And San Antonio, as you pointed out. So this was like, they're like, this is our shot. Lou City's not that great this year compared to normal years. Yeah, sure, Lou City's 5 games unbeaten too, but it's a little bit different, not as many wins. And then they come out and get that early goal, and I think Lexington folks thought, this is it. Here we go. We're on the road. We're ahead. We've been playing great lately.
0: Yep.
1: And then it all unraveled from there.
0: Yeah, so they get that goal. Phil Goodrum picks up his first yellow in the aftermath of that. That'll come back and be relevant later. About 10 minutes later, Jansen Wilson scores his first of the night off a great, great move from Sam Gleedle and a great first-time finish from Jansen Wilson. And pretty much immediately after that, Phil Goodrum gets the same exact yellow, but it turns out when you get two of them, they actually make you leave because it turns into a red. So Lexington played down a man, down Phil Goodrum specifically, for 60 of the 90 minutes on Saturday night. And after that, an immediate punish of a great ball, an assist from Jansen Wilson to Chris Donovan, who scores. And then, right as it all kind of seems like it's falling apart for Lexington, yet again, they equalize, again from a set piece, again from a great delivery from Aaron Malloy. Again, some specious marking, I would say, from Louisville City in moments. But it all kind of, the wheels fell off in the second half for Lexington. Jansen Wilson scores what would be the winner, 3-2 at about the hour mark, two goals and an assist for him. What a night, what a performance, before, frankly, one of the more hilarious own goals I've ever seen in my life, which I'm crediting to Jansen's aura. He was pressing the Lexington defender who then chipped former Lou City keeper Oliver Semla in pretty hilarious fashion. You should go find the highlight on that. It's pretty funny. But Jansen was running at him, so I'm giving that one to Jansen's aura, if not to him on the score sheet. But that doesn't even include the Aaron Malloy definite handball that did not get called. I might use that as the cover image of this episode of the podcast if you're listening. I'll definitely post about it on the account. But this game had everything. It had a missed handball. It had a red card for a former Louisville City player, known heel turned Lexington player.
1: Right.
0: Mixed reception for him in the starting lineups, I noticed as well, in the stadium. It just had everything, you know. If that didn't light your fire, then your wood's wet, Aiden Riggs. It was quite an evening at Lynn Family Stadium.
2: I think the thing I'm most impressed by is that we said it on the air when the red card happened. There's no reason that, with how that game was going at that point, that you shouldn't win by multiple goals.
0: Yeah.
2: And even though it took an own goal, they got it done. They ended up dominating the game from that point, because that opening 15 or so minutes, it was all Lexington. You could tell Lexington was in control in a different way than they really had in the past against Louisville. They've gone up a goal in the past two matchups against Louisville. That game started off the year and that game last year in the USL Cup as well.
0: Mm-hmm.
2: But Louisville this year, it felt different when they went a man up. They were able to take control fully. The touches inside of the box were really impressive. They were generating that offense. Sam Gleadle, I think, has gone kind of under the radar from what we've been seeing this year.
0: He's two good games in a row from Sam.
1: For sure.
2: He's gone kind of into the 11, and he wasn't these past couple of years. He fits that Simon system maybe a little bit more than he did under Danny Cruz, I've realized at times. But that pass was a beauty to Wilson. I mean, led him perfectly right towards the net. And then Chris Donovan, you can't write it up any better. Right after Philip Goodrum, who left the club in the offseason, almost gets replaced by Chris Donovan.
1: No, I mean,
2: after
1: does.
2: He Where's takes that red card,
1: yeah. no, look,
2: takes
1: that's...
2: over the nine position and gets the goal right after. Just a beauty right past Oliver Simle. I mean, that was perfect. And then Jansen Wilson, he's leading the Golden Boot race right now in the USL Cup. I mean, he's doing that well.
0: Sorry, the what?
2: In the Prince Tires USL Thank Cup. You. I apologize. I'm shortening the name. My fault to Prince Tires.
0: First time mentioning, you got to get it in.
2: We also got to mention that we won the Commonwealth Cup presented by Republic
0: Bank. Oh, we did.
2: We haven't mentioned that one yet, but Jansen Wilson.
1: Shouts Republic Bank.
2: We're going to get there later. But
0: we do so much free plugging for things that we never see money for, by the way. So if you want me to shout out your thing, you know,
1: hey,
0: send me an email.
1: Shareholder value, baby.
0: Yeah, come on.
2: But Jansen Wilson has gone into the face of the team right now. It's been that impressive with everything he's doing.
1: Well, we'll get
0: perhaps
1: into that
0: we'll
1: more in a minute.
0: That.
1: Yeah,
2: exactly.
0: Perhaps we'll get into that later. Yeah, I mean, it's hard to, like, Kevon Lambert was great in this game. Like, another good start for him. Good to start seeing that stack. But then they did the kind of thing that we talked about last week, which is bring on Zach Duncan and add another layer of aggression to kind of, like, get that multi-goal win. I was really pumped. You know, that first goal goes in, and it's kind of bad marking. I think it might have been Kyle Adams or Shantosh, one of the veteran defenders who should know better, on that first goal for Lexington on that corner, that set piece. And that's definitely a strength of Lexington. You know, anytime you have someone like Aaron Mola who's delivering balls for you on set pieces, it's going to be a strength of your team. And that was certainly on display. It was just a perfect night. It scripted itself so well. And, you know, this is six straight wins for Louisville City over Lexington.
1: Six out of six.
0: They haven't done anything else. I share your sentiment, I think, but I want to hear why you think this is now topping your personal power rankings of Louisville City rivals.
1: I think it's the most fun because of what this means to Lexington, clearly, and the fact that they can't get over the hump against Louisville City. Look, Tampa Bay, I think, that's the best one because both teams have been really good. That's built on just both teams being top-tier.
0: Meaningful
1: high
0: games.
1: High-stakes games, playoff moments. Charleston has a little spice because Ben Pearman is that coach in the league. you know, kind of a thorn in the side coach. Indy is a rivalry really now only on, like, name, if you ask me. I don't know that there's much juice in it. I did see some polls on social media. People were trying to argue whether or not the Indy rivalry, the Lexington rivalry, was bigger. I think Lexington's bigger because Lexington's entire identity as an organization is to knock off Lou City.
0: Yes.
1: Is to try and be better at being Lou City than Lou City is.
2: Yes. Lou City 2.
1: Lou City 2. They go and sign Lou City, ex-Lou City players. It's not just Philip Goodrum. It's not just Oliver Zimla. It's Arturo Ordonez as well.
0: Mm-hmm.
1: There was a rumor in the opener this year that the owner of Lexington was, like, basically offering, not a bounty, but, like, offering a bonus to a player if they scored a goal in, like, the opening 10 or 15 minutes or something.
0: Wow.
1: Because they wanted it that badly. Like, their crowd down there in the games that we've had at Lexington has been excellent because they want this game so badly. And it's just so much more fun to, like, It's like being a bully. I'm not advocating for bullies.
0: It's being
1: here.
0: Florida. We get to be Florida.
1: Yes, that's a good way to put it. Like, you get to be Florida where you know this game means so much to Kentucky as it were. Yeah. And yet you keep beating them in
0: increasingly painful fashion.
1: This one is it. Aiden mentioned it, the last two out of the last three games are comebacks, right? You get the Jake Morris game, which is just great, to two goals in stoppage time to take their moment from them.
0: Last year,
1: the season opener, where all offseason Lexington's like, we're spending money, six figures for Philip Goodrum, six figures for Aaron Malloy. We're beating our own transfer fee record on top of itself to bring in all these talents. Our Ordonez, former championship defender of the year, Zimla,
0: an MLS quality
1: MLS goalie.
0: You know
1: what I mean? Like, they spent so much money and built so much hype for themselves. They take a lead, and then Lou City comes from behind to win.
0: Again.
1: The Open Cup game was a little less spicy because it was just Lexington kind of rolled over in that one, if we're honest. But then this one, they're coming into it five games unbeaten.
0: They're
1: playing their best soccer they've ever played. They've knocked off the two conference leaders. They're ready.
0: They're posting flex pics from the road locker room.
1: Their preview on their website said something to the effect of, Lexington is surging and Lou City is stumbling. Like, they were ready.
0: Holy.
1: I think a direct quote verbatim of what they said.
0: Wow.
1: They were ready for this one. And then they had it. They took a goal lead. And of course, Philip Goodrum gets sent off in this game.
0: I loved it so much. It was perfect because, like, it was exactly what I said on the last show, was I missed heel Philip Goodrum. And the thing is like, heel Philip Goodrum is many things. Heel Philip Goodrum can be annoying for an entire game, or he can do what he did on Saturday, which we have actually experienced having had him on the team, of Phil just making some weird choices way too soon in a match and it costing the whole team. I want to pull out something maybe on the flip side of this that supports your point of, like, this is the one, which is something Jansen actually said post game.
1: Hang on, hold that thought. Please hold that
0: thought.
1: On the Phil Goodrum thing,
0: it's like
1: Looney Tunes.
0: Yes.
1: It's like Roadrunner.
0: He's Wile E. Coyote. Yeah.
1: Where, like, we had this tool and we tricked Lexington into taking it from us, and Lexington was like, ha ha, we got your weapon now, and then it blew up in their face.
0: Yeah, and then they ran into the wall that we painted like a tunnel.
1: Right.
0: Yeah.
1: It's perfect. It was just a Looney Tunes moment.
0: It was amazing.
1: Anyway, your point about Jansen.
0: The game had everything. It did. Yeah, so Jansen said this in the postgame, and it's very much how I've been feeling too, and I think why this one, you know, even if I would still feel this way, even if the game hadn't turned out the way that it had all six times in the last, 2 years, it means a lot to me as a Kentuckian who loves this game and this sport of soccer, and that we have this.
1: Yeah.
0: That we have these two teams who are both trying really hard to win.
1: Yeah.
0: That are both signing great players.
1: Yeah.
0: That are both, you know, clearly the teams themselves feel a little bit of this animosity. There was some pushing and shoving on Saturday, as there usually is in this game. And, you know, both teams have, like, their own buildings that they play in. One is of superior quality to the other, but it's still, like, that's still head and shoulders above a lot of teams that each team plays week in and week out in this league.
1: Absolutely.
0: And for those things to all be true.
1: Lexington deserves lots of credit.
0: Yes. For those things to all be true within an hour and 10-minute drive of each other in the two cities I have lived in for the majority of my life, and you guys have as well, It just, it means a lot to me. And it's easy to say that now in the midst of like the afterglow of a win and all of that, but it's just nice. And, you know, both teams having professional women's teams as well and having big youth setups and, you know, not all of those things are going perfectly for all parties at the moment, but like the fact that we have all of those things here in Kentucky, Aiden, it just means a lot to me. And it's something that like, even in a decade ago, I never would have believed you if you told me it was going to happen.
2: I had that feeling pregame that was different from like any other game that we've had this year. It truly did feel like a rivalry game.
0: I was nervous.
2: I mean, I felt that nervous. It reminded me of that kind of Austin game in the Open Cup where it just had that big game feel to it. And I felt like even some of the other rivalry games we've had this year, even though Tampa Bay was felt like a rivalry, it didn't feel that same way. It was like, I want to win against you and I want to make the most of it. Like, yeah. I want something big to happen here. And like you said, you can tell this does mean a lot to the people of this entire state. I mean, when you look at the reactions online, people in Louisville were losing their minds over it. And it's people who might not always pay attention to this team, but they see who they're going up against. They're like, I want to support that team. I know where I'm from.
0: Yes.
2: And this means a little bit extra to me. And that just, like you said, that means just a little bit extra to me as well, just seeing the reaction from everyone to this big one.
0: Yeah, and I think it's something that most teams on the tier of the soccer pyramid, not just the American soccer pyramid, but the global one, most teams at this level, in this part of the ecosystem, don't have that.
1: Mm.
0: And in many cases, never will. Or maybe not never, but it'll be a long time. And the game has a lot more to go before we get to that point, before you get like real juice between Phoenix and a team that you can drive to from Phoenix. You know what I mean? And I think that that's like a, like that just doesn't happen very often right now where we are in this like layer of the pyramid. And I just think that it's so cool, man. It really like, it that's why it means more to me. And it's nice to beat them. I know they're trying so hard. It's so, you know, it's so close. And these are the two teams who are trying, I would say, the most right now, with a couple of maybe additions, to like really try and push this thing forward as a like wholesale product. And that's that. Games like Saturday are huge in service of that. And obviously it's great that we won, but like the fact that it was dramatic and everything happened and there was so much going on in this game between these two rivals who are doing the most right now to push the whole league forward in terms of quality is just, it's priceless. It's invaluable. Okay, we're going to take our first break here on Soccer City Radio. We're going to come back. We'll preview the next Lou City game upcoming on this weekend. It's on national TV like we talked about. We've got another fun segment, and then we'll do all things racing towards the end of the hour right here on Soccer City Radio.
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0: Soccer City Radio, I'm Turner, that's Jeff, that is Aiden. We're back, and we got we went a little deeper on the Lexington stuff than I think we originally meant to, but it deserved it. So here we are, we're going to do a little preview of Blue City on, again, the Columbia Broadcasting Service, Saturday, high noon. From what used to be called Highmark Stadium, but
1: FNB.
0: FNB.
2: Rebranded, really?
1: Yeah. Well, because Highmark Stadium is now in Buffalo, as we all know.
2: Ah, there you go.
1: I'm not sure if that.
0: They have a USL team in Buffalo now?
1: No. The Buffalo Bills are playing in a brand new stadium.
2: There's two Highmarks.
1: That is
2: Buffalo.
1: Highmark Stadium.
2: So are there three Highmarks at one point?
1: I don't know. All I know is it's FNB now.
0: I'll still call it Ralph Wilson at some point. Yeah. But anyway, whatever they are, the Pittsburgh Riverhounds are playing somewhere. It's the stadium you know and love. The one on the river, whatever it's called.
1: On the Monongahela, correct?
0: Yeah, I think so. Yeah. Spell that. Just kidding.
1: No. Can't do it.
0: Me neither. But anyway, high noon, CBS, the defending champs of the playoffs, the defending regular season champs, Lou City. This one is good. It's going to be fun. Real highlight moment for the league on big CBS, the weekend of the World Cup final. It's the day before, but you know, I think kind of an opportunity for everybody to maybe take advantage of the, man, I wish there was some soccer on right now. Well, guess what? You already knew this because you're listening to the program, but tell your friends there is soccer on, and it's on a channel that you actually get, whether you pay for YouTube TV or not, or whatever, you know, DirecTV or cable, whatever. You know, if I can name four other ways you can get TV, I'm sure I would do it right now, but I'm not. So it's going to be an interesting one. This is a Pittsburgh team. I think it's fair to say, first and foremost, that I said last week on the show that if Louisville City beat Lexington, I would be feeling a lot better about Louisville City. That is true. I feel way better about Louisville City. You know, they punished the mistakes. They did their thing. They played a relatively clean game and got out of there with a big win over a good team who happens to be their rival. Things not going as well at the moment for Pittsburgh. They did win their finale in the USL Cup. They were in the wimpy Group 6. Where they actually finished third, and a League One team from Charlotte Independence actually won that group, so that game really didn't mean anything. But they beat Loudoun, who are bad. They lost before that in their last league game on the 4th to Brooklyn, who are also quite bad. A draw against Hartford, which makes sense. A close win over Indy is kind of their last four games. Not a ton of schedule difficulty there. Even the results aren't terrible. You would certainly think that Louisville City has had a better go against harder, more difficult opponents recently. But you know, the fact of the matter is that this is a Pittsburgh team that last time these two teams played absolutely put the clamps on Louisville City at Lynn Family Stadium on May 9th. So, you know, there's a lot going on here. On Saturday at high noon, Jeff Milby.
1: I'm going to boil it down to three reasons to be excited for this game.
0: Love it.
1: Three reasons to be excited for this game on Saturday, high noon, CBS, on the banks of the Monongahela. One, as you mentioned, trophy against trophy. I think before I get into the three reasons, can we get CBS to do the game at Phil the Fam? Can we
0: for
1: just do,
0: real.
1: Can
0: yeah.
1: we just
0: Seriously.
1: Convince CBS? If you're trying to advertise the league, yeah, yes, pick the two title winners, the Shield against the champs. That makes a lot of sense. Can't argue against it. But how about putting the league's best stadium, when it is at its fullest and most energetic, on TV for the biggest audience you're going to have all year? That sounds like a good idea. I digress. The fact that it's the Shield against the champs is attractive, is interesting, is important. That's one reason. The second reason, and I think

0: we've talked a lot about that when we talked about USL Premier and what the league is trying to do in the next
1: couple
0: of years.
1: Which we talk about more than they do, but I digress.
0: Hopefully not, but you might be right.
1: To the public, certainly.
0: Yeah. Yeah, look, bigger, better stadiums is great and really important. But honestly, just a better-looking broadcast and a consistently better-looking broadcast, I think, would do wonders to making this league a more attractive product to more people. Because you turn on some of these USL games.
2: The one I sent you yesterday.
0: Yeah, like...
1: It just looks like butt.
0: It looks like a minor league product. Yeah. I mean, we talked about the Brooklyn game. Mm-hmm. And, like, I'm not trying to throw shade at anybody because this is all hard and we're all doing it with...
1: And you got
0: to
1: play your game somewhere.
0: You got to play your game somewhere and we're all doing it with not enough resources and we're all being asked to outperform the resources we've been given across the league, I'm sure. But, like, trying to hype this up is like, hey, this is a big game. This is really worth your time and emotional investment. And then you turn it on and it's from a mile away at a really... You look like you're sitting courtside on a soccer game and it doesn't look great.
1: It's all filmed through an iPhone 3GS.
0: Right, and it's just not great. This game will look great. This game will look like a network game because it is a network game.
1: Give me my theme music. You're looking live.
0: That's going to be, oh man, if only Brent Musburger were around to do USL games, that would be
1: wonderful.
0: He would
1: explode.
2: That's an original sentence right there.
0: So that's number two and maybe the most important, that this game is going to look great.
1: Yes.
0: It's going to look like, it'll be the best looking game Lou City will play this year. Unless maybe they make the final, and then the final probably will look really good too.
1: Agree.
0: Third reason, I had a good. I can't remember what I was going to say a few minutes ago, so I'm gonna make this up on the fly. The third reason is Lou City's playing pretty well right now.
1: Yep,
0: and it's important to, if you're going to be a fan of this team, to support them, to push them forward, because it's an important point in the year right now. They're playing. They've gone through their slump. They lost four straight at one point. Right. They're seemingly out of the slump. Yes, they beat Lexington and look good in doing so, but they did it against a team with 10 men for over an hour. You know, take that result with a grain of salt. Take the performance with a grain of salt. We'll see what they're able to do against a Pittsburgh team that's kind of had their number, and a Pittsburgh team that had a good performance in Louisville earlier this year. So those are the three reasons. The number two is the biggest one. It's going to look great. It's going to be a visually appealing game. It's going to feel like sports the way that you know that they should feel on TV.
1: Saturday, Louisville, Pittsburgh.
2: I've got a fourth reason here, but this matchup specifically.
0: It's going to be better than my third reason.
2: You might remember this from last year. Louisville City in Pittsburgh has dominated all time.
1: Ain't never lost.
2: Seven wins, five draws, no losses.
0: Never lost.
2: I mean, it has been a domination of
1: purple. They love the Monongahela.
2: They really do. It's something about that stadium where Louisville has always gone in and had the success. It's such a weird matchup because of that. The opposing team that comes into the opposite stadium has always somehow come away with points. It's been really strange. Of course, Pittsburgh had a lot of success at Slugger Field, and now they've had some success at Lynn as well. But then Louisville City has just dominated Highmark, or now F&B Stadium, for a long time. It's something interesting to watch out for.
0: The old F&B.
2: F&B, there you go.
0: The F&B.
1: I keep trying to come up with like a fake thing that could stand for that would be relevant to this.
0: No, it's like F&B.
1: Yeah.
0: It's the F&B.
1: Yeah.
0: The B Stadium, but it happens to be the F&B Stadium.
1: Sure.
2: It's fitting for Pittsburgh.
0: Am I allowed to say that on the radio?
1: I don't know. You didn't say anything. You didn't actually say anything.
0: I wouldn't need to be bleeped for that, would I?
2: Anyway, no, I think you're okay.
1: That's fine. You self-censored. Yeah, I think that my thing to watch from this game is that you get to watch Jansen Wilson play soccer again, and you get to watch Taylor Davila play soccer again, and you get to watch Danny Fondes, who's playing pretty well right now. I saw I'll invoke friend of the show John Morrissey, as I am not quite contractually obligated to do every episode, but he usually has something interesting to say every week, and he said that a big part of what he's looking forward in the second half of the season from Louisville City to continue this like positive streak that they're on is Danny Fondes to continue playing well. The first half of the season, Louisville City had some of the worst goalkeeping numbers in the league, and we saw that in the results. That has started to turn around, and we are seeing that in the results. So I'm excited to kind of see that continue from Danny Fondes, who's playing pretty well right now. So but look, to kind of segue into a fun new segment from my good colleague and friend Jeff Milby, you get to watch Jansen Wilson.
0: That's right, fun new segment and fun maybe only time we do it segment. But I just had the idea about Jansen Wilson.
1: We should do it monthly, like Employee of the Month style.
0: Okay,
1: yeah,
0: I like that.
1: Yeah.
0: Jansen Wilson, I thought it was notable when the lineups were being announced, and it was notable that he started, right, because he hadn't started the last few weeks despite being the leading scorer on the team this year. That he got the biggest cheer of all the Louisville City fans, at least to my ear, when the lineups were announced

0: ahead of Saturday's game against Lexington. And then, of course, he comes in and has the performance he did. Two goals and an assist. The Kentucky kid on Kentucky's biggest day for professional soccer had the performance that he had. It just was fitting and ideal. And it strikes me, and this is up for debate, that, and you alluded to it, Aiden, I think Jansen is the face of the team now.
1: Yeah.
0: And that's a little controversial, right? You've got Taylor Davila, the reigning player of the year. You've got Kyle Adams, who's been the captain for several years now.
1: Sean Tosh. Reigning
0: defender of the year. Sean Tosh, who's been around forever and has plenty of argument to be face of the team. But it just seems to me that the fan base has latched on to Jansen Wilson more. Ray Serrano, a guy that's been around forever, yep, and really been important for this team. But they've latched on to Jansen Wilson more than other guys. I saw a tweet from a Lou City fan named Carson, who's very active on the Twitter machine. Said that he's the next Brian Ombi. That's the way he referred to him.
1: Well,
0: the next Brian Ombi.
2: Sounds like Brian Ombi is the last Jansen Wilson, if you ask
0: maybe
2: me.
0: So. So that got my brain cooking on, like, championship belt style, who has been the face of the team for Lou City?
1: The employee of the month.
0: Yeah, like the idea being that somebody has to hold the belt. Somebody has to be the face of the team at all times. And it gets passed from person to person over time. And I think right now it may have just gotten passed to Jansen Wilson on Saturday. So that's the trigger for this idea. But the segment is face of the team championship belt. Here are the rules. Coaches don't count.
2: Okay.
0: Because I think if coaches did count, Danny Cruz would have been the face of the team for a couple of seasons.
2: Yeah.
0: Coaches don't count. This is players only. And the criteria is who resonates the most with fans, who gets the biggest cheer during lineup introductions. So I've gone all the way back,
2: okay,
0: to 2015, and here's the lineage of the championship belt of face of the team for Louisville City. 2015 is obviously Matt Fondy. I think Brian Burke maybe had it the first game because
2: Brian
0: he's the only player
2: Burke
0: anybody had heard of.
2: Wow.
0: I know. But Fondy clearly had it that first year. He's the MVP, set the USL scoring record, 22 goals, scored the winning goal in the first playoff game for Louisville City in extra time in a great moment, like delivered in when the moments mattered most. There's your face of the team. He leaves in the offseason. Who becomes the face of the team? This is a theme, by the way. Face of the team decides to leave in the offseason.
2: Don't tell me that.
3: Yeah, let's stop. We need to stop that trend.
0: Right. Cameron Lancaster, he scored a free kick winner against Charlotte in the opener 2016, I think grabbed the belt for one game. But then the rest of the way it was Chandler Hoffman. He scored a hat trick in his fourth game of the year in the inaugural Cincinnati rivalry game, a 3-2 win for Louisville City at Nippert on April 16th.
3: The house Hoffman built Nippert Stadium.
0: That's right. That's how they all refer to it. So it's Chandler Hoffman.
2: Are you involved with Cincinnati in some way, Aiden?
3: No, no, at all. It's not like I refer to it as that every single time I'm in there just for that joke.
2: Interesting. Sorry, Jeff, continue.
0: So it's Chandler Hoffman's belt in 2016. Even though he kind of wasn't at his best at the end of the season, but scored once again in the playoffs, so it remains his. Then it gets a little murky, right? 2017 was a great team. Obviously, they won the title, but they were just that, a team. They didn't have, like, a real bona fide superstar. Luke Spencer led the team in scoring. I kind of give it to him for the year until the title game when Cameron Lancaster scored the winning goal.
2: Lancaster, he scored!
0: Right, on a ball from Speedy Williams. He clearly became face of the team then, carried it on to 2018 when he became the man, 25 goals, one MVP, golden boot, set the scoring record again, broke Matt Fondy's record. So it's Lancaster 2018 until the final when Luke Spencer scores the winning goal. He becomes face of the team. 2019, a little murky again. Spencer maybe hands it off to Magnus Rasmussen. Maybe Antoine Hopinot, who scored that late goal at Indy in the playoffs.
2: God, I love
0: maybe
2: Antoine Hopinot.
0: Held the belt for like 8 minutes there, but then Rasmussen scores the winner in extra time technically. So I'm giving the belt to Rasmussen.
2: Okay.
0: In 2019. 2020, by the way, this is after Cameron Lancaster left.
2: Yeah.
0: Faced the team, leaving the team. He returns in 2020, leads the team in scoring in a weird COVID season. He gets the belt again. Keeps it in 2021 because he has 21 goals. Maybe Jonathan Gomez held the belt for a couple of games in this season, had 8 assists, got a lot of the hype before his Sociedad move. Ownby, I think, grabs the belt here for a couple times. He had 10 assists that year, but it's Lancaster's belt in 21. 22, it's Wilson Harris. He comes in.
2: It's a couple years of Wilson Harris here.
0: He comes in 22, leads the team in scoring, had a big scoring run earlier in the season, like grabbed the belt early in the year.
2: Yes.
0: Ownby again, maybe grabbed it for a couple of games. He had a career-high 9 assists, or a career-high 9 goals that year, I should say. But it's Wilson Harris in 22. 23, we all remember, was kind of a down year.
2: Yep.
0: Ownby, maybe Toch, I think, maybe had it for a spell here because Wilson Harris dropped off only nine goals.
2: He scored like a bunch of penalties that year, right?
0: Yeah, and it wasn't just first season Lucid, he didn't have a double-digit goal score. Lancaster fell off the map, only had six goals that year altogether. So I think joint custody between Brian Ownby and Sean Toch that year. Then 2024, it's Wilson Harris clearly back to his best, 19 goals, leads the team. They were a great team, made it all the way to the final. 2025, clearly Taylor Davila comes in. Wins MVP.
2: Sorry, 2024 did not make it all the way to the final.
0: What did I say? I meant 2022.
2: Yeah.
0: 2024, you're right, did not make it all the way to the final. Still a great year.
2: Yeah,
0: Player Shield in 2024 is what
2: that's
0: I'm
2: right.
0: going to say.
2: Undefeated.
0: Shield,
2: undefeated.
0: 2024. 2025 is clearly Taylor Davila. Wins MVP, right? The question was coming into the year, hey, Wilson Harris is gone. Who's going to replace
2: who's
0: him?
2: The guy? Yep.
0: Who's the guy now? And Taylor Davila became the guy.
2: I think it's, yeah, I mean, I think right now it's hard to argue.
0: And then 2026, here we are. It starts the year, still Taylor Davila. Maybe Kyle Adams, captain of the team, maybe a face of the team. But I'm thinking now, man, it's Jansen Wilson's belt. It's Jansen Wilson's championship belt. So that is the segment.
2: That's where we are.
0: That is Face the Team championship belt. I will shut up for the next 5 minutes.
2: Okay. Well, great. Thanks for that research. Deep dive. I think it's inarguably Jansen at the moment. Here's a fun question for you. Without looking, Jansen Wilson in 2026, all competitions, more goals or starts?
0: Goals, right?
3: Let me do this math in my head.
2: More goals or more starts in 2026 between the USL Cup and the USL Championship for Jansen Wilson?
3: At least he's got five in the Cup.
2: Uh-huh.
3: He's got, I think, one in the Open Cup, I want to say.
0: I think he's got 10 for the season, all competitions, including Open Cup.
2: I'll tell you that is correct. He's got 10 across all competitions.
0: And we're thinking starts across all competitions?
2: I have not included the Open Cup in this. So between the USL Championship and the Prink Stars USL Cup, more goals or more starts for Jansen Wilson? I'm putting you on the clock. You have 10 seconds.
3: I think it's more goals.
0: I'm saying goals.
2: Okay, it's barely starts. He's got 12 starts, and he's got 10 goals. So barely.
0: Pretty good ratio.
2: Pretty good.
3: He has a lot of assists, though, so if you include goal contributions,
2: yes.
3: Probably head and head.
2: Yes, if you include goal contributions, he's got two assists in the league, one in the League Cup. So that is 13 goal contributions to 12 starts. That, my friends, is pretty good. What else is pretty good is that we have a whole other segment here on Soccer City Radio coming up after this break. We will talk a little bit about racing. Actually, we will talk the rest of the show about racing right here on Soccer City Radio.
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2: Soccer City Radio, we're back. That's Jeff. That's Aiden. I'm Turner. They are Racing Louisville.
0: Turner, by the way, holder of championship belt for face of the show. Has been
2: much like the championship belt for the team, also definitely a traveling trophy
0: over the years.
2: But sure. You know, I feel like we're in good form right now. It's been a great season so far.
0: McGarvey still thinks he holds the belt, by the way. Even though he hasn't been on the show in like 4 years.
2: You know, and all love to friend of the program, Lance McGarvey. Yes, you co-hosted with him, so you can say that. If I said that, he would be calling me immediately. anyway, Racing Louisville Friday night, not as much fun as Saturday night, it must be said. Racing Louisville hosting Bay FC, a struggling team in the NWSL, who came to Lynn Family Stadium and emerged 2-0 victors over the hosts, Racing. And yeah, this one was tough. This was an extreme XG beat for Racing, 0.4 to 2.94 for Bay per FOTMOB. All these stats will be per FOTMOB. 6 shots on target for Bay, 1 for Racing. Just kind of it was another one that you would want to forget, but I'm struggling to forget this one because it's been 5 losses in a row for Racing. It's been 3 shutouts in a row for Racing. And look, I am very sensitive to like coming on the show and saying certain things, but I also don't like to mislead anybody or tell you that you're not seeing what you're seeing, and what you're seeing right now is bad. It's not good. And I think the stuff that really bugs me the most is how so far unchanging it has been. It's been some faces in and out. It's been, you know, some injuries, some, you know, swaps of players for other reasons, it seems like. But I think the thing that has so far been the most frustrating is that it feels like that Albert Einstein, I think it's Albert Einstein, quote about insanity. It's trying the same thing over and over again and expecting different results. And
0: certainly widely attributed to him.
2: Yeah, whether or not he actually said it or not is largely irrelevant, because the sentiment remains true for me right now, I would say, me personally. And I just... It's tough to watch. You know, you get a start from Taylor Flint and Aaron Wright again, which is good. You know, you would think that would help. You get back home in front of your home fans. And look, it's not to say that Racing didn't have a couple of moments where they were scary, but, you know, it just wasn't quite as sharp as it frankly needs to be against a team that you would think that they could, you know, get a result from, who are kind of in the same boat as them, struggling as well, Bay FC. So, look, here's what I got to say about this. I just need to see something different. I got to see something different. I need to see the coaching staff try something new. You know, this season has been one that hasn't really looked like last year, not just in the results, but in the gameplay. Like, feels like they're trying to hold on to the ball a little bit more, maybe a little bit more ethical hoops. I'm not sure. But for whatever reason, the pressing, the swashbuckling, the run, the fast, the speed, all that kind of stuff. The fast. What is that? The fast. all this to say is it feels like it hasn't looked like it did last year. And the results have certainly not been looking like they did last year. But the players who are actually doing the minutes on the field are largely unchanged, with a couple of big exceptions, obviously. But you would think at this far into the season that we could have gotten past that. So what I need to see on Saturday at 8 p.m. against the Houston Dash, to me, it's just something different. I want to see something different. Move some players around. Give some rookies some minutes. You know, this is a team with a lot of rookies who got a lot of hype around them in the offseason. Haven't really seen many of them. We've seen Moran Gasek. We've seen Maya Lardner. I'm kind of at that point in the season now where at what point do we, you know, start, you know, quote unquote, playing the kids, as they would say. So I want to see something different on Saturday. I want to see whether it's a tactical tweak, a lineup change, some more rookie minutes, a different sub, pattern, whatever. Like, I kind of want to. We saw a little bit of it, I feel like, on Saturday with Kayla Fisher coming on late at the same time as some of the other attackers that she's normally been spelling in and out. I kind of want to see something a little bit different or a lot different. You know, like, what is there to lose at this point? You gotta roll the bones and do some new things to try and get some new results. And I would love to see that starting on Saturday from this Racing Louisville squad.
0: Yeah, it's definitely been a puzzling year, I'll say, for Racing Louisville, given the results and given what you alluded to. Look, the team is largely the same as the team that made the playoffs last year.
2: Yeah.
0: Yes, Janine Sonas is gone. That got another mention in the broadcast on Friday.
2: Ari Borges also gone.
0: But everybody else, I mean, Bethany Balser, shout out her goal against Chicago last year.
2: Big goal. It was a big goal.
0: But aside from that, you know, wasn't the most impactful player. Did score her penalty in the playoffs, I suppose. Drew her another shout out. But, like, and outside of that, the bench, I mean, Mercer de Grande, out on maternity leave.
2: Yep.
0: Valuable minutes this team is missing this year. But aside from that, it's the exact same team that made the playoffs last year. If you remember,
2: coach is the same,
0: staff's the same. Last year, if you remember, the bench just flat out wasn't used. They did not play more than like three subs in almost every game.
2: Right. And you get five.
0: So the starting lineup is 9 of the 11 players are the same as it was most of the time last year. And so it's been puzzling that the results have been what they are. I think everybody feels probably similarly, easy for me to say, to you, Turner.
2: Is it easy for you to say?
0: It's not. to see something different, because you just feel like you're bashing your head against the wall constantly when they roll out a similar lineup and a similar formation and a similar group of players every week when it's just clearly not working.
2: Yeah.
0: And you know, maybe mixing it up would do the team some good in terms of their confidence as well. Because
2: yeah.
0: I mean, how many times can you keep coming to work every day and you know that it's not working on the field, you know that the results aren't coming, and you're saying, well, we're just going to do the same thing again and hope it works this time? Maybe a mix-up would be welcomed by the team. Maybe that would give them a boost of confidence and a boost of something to try and aim for. So we'll see what happens on Saturday at home against Houston. Still a lot of soccer to be played, but it is getting a little bit to the nitty gritty of like, all right, they got to make a run soon. It's getting late early.
2: Yes.
0: But there's still time if they can get a run together. And this is the NWSL. I mean, teams are beatable. If you can get some confidence going, things can change quickly.
2: Yeah.
0: Win 4 games in a row. And suddenly the conversation is entirely different from what it is right now for Racing Louisville. I'm not saying that's going to happen necessarily. I'm not predicting the future on that, but I'm saying it is there for the taking if they can figure it out. It's a tough schedule coming up. They've got Houston at home in a winnable game. Then it's a difficult trip to L.A. and Kansas City for 2 games in a week, within a week, a midweek in Kansas City. It's going to be hard. But, yeah, I totally understand what you're saying, and I can imagine most fans feel that way of like, all right, let's just see something
2: let's
0: different.
2: Try something.
0: Let's try something
2: yeah.
0: new.
2: I think, too, you know, to get back to the nearer term of the game on Saturday, 8 o'clock at Lynn Family Stadium, you know, this Houston Dash team is one that Racing have competed with pretty closely over the Bevianez era, let's call it. Astute viewers will remember, or listeners will remember, even though it was like 7 years ago, 4-3 Houston, the winners in Houston after a crazy late penalty awarded.
0: In a game with 4 penalty kicks.
2: Yes, 4 penalty, 2 4 penalty per team, one of them in the 100th minute.
0: Like, that's that game in a nutshell is like, if that game, if there are 2 goals differently, one goal differently, in a game where 4 penalty kicks were given by the referee, then it feels different for Racing Louisville. Like, they were so close in so many of these games. Anyway.
2: But that was their first loss to Houston since September of 2023. So, you know, this is a team that historically Racing have competed against and competed against well. It's a team that is themselves kind of going through a little bit of a weird period. I mean, they've won one game since that win over Racing, and it was back in May at home to Angel City. That is their only win since they beat Late Racing back in April. So these are two teams, much like last weekend, who really need something from this one.
0: Who need something against each other.
2: Need something against each other. Need something in general at any point against anybody. And it happens to be at home Saturday night under the lights at Lynn Family Stadium. That's good. I like that. I want that. You know, it's not exactly like Houston is a hard place to go in and play. Not really a lively environment in there. So we might as well have it at our place instead. And I think that that is a good thing. So if we see something new on Saturday, get a point. Get a tie. Score a goal. Like, let's get off the mark again.
0: Stop the bleeding.
2: And stop the bleeding.
0: Yeah.
2: Get do something and get things at least, if not immediately moving in the correct direction, to stop moving in the wrong direction and show the fans that there is something to get behind for the rest of this NWSL campaign. Of what, like, as Jeff said, there is plenty left to talk about, plenty left to compete for in this NWSL season, if not for the pride of representing Louisville and a fan base that has stuck with this team through all the highs and the lows. And I expect that to be no different this coming weekend.
0: Aiden, got any thoughts?
2: Aiden, what say you?
3: I don't got anything else than what you guys have already said. I mean, at the end of the day, that's what it is.
2: Nothing for me, thanks.
3: Yeah, really nothing for me, thanks. I mean, I don't really know what else to put onto it. I mean, something's got to change. It has been kind of just unacceptable with how things have been going as of recent. It's been over 2 months since the team scored a goal.
2: Yep.
3: They're going to kick off on Saturday.
2: And that's a little bit harsh because one of those months was off.
3: It is, but still.
2: Three games in a row without scoring is bad.
3: When it goes through your head of how long it truly has been, that's in the heads of the team as well.
2: Of course,
3: I mean,
2: yeah,
3: that's
2: certainly.
3: Sitting with them. They haven't been able to do anything in that long, and it's been two straight games where you're walking off the pitch and you feel like, this is not the team that I know what we can do. I mean, truly, it feels wrong from how they've been playing as of late. And Houston, nothing really stands out about this team.
2: Yeah.
3: They're kind of just there, and they've shown in the past they can compete with them. I mean, Eckert's return game as well, first time back.
2: Oh, yeah,
3: great. So
2: that's a good supply.
3: Shout out to her. But
2: yeah, if you didn't know, Amina Ekic now plays for the Houston Dash. They assigned her as a transfer from Lexington from the USL Super League. I don't know if she's been playing a ton. Maybe, Aiden, you could tell us that if you're looking at it right now.
3: Not a ton. I will try and pull it up real quick. But
2: yeah, that's a good subplot, though, the hometown kid making her return. Kind of the player that, you know, a player with a spark that maybe could be helpful for us.
3: She has made five appearances for the Dash since joining in April, but has also made two appearances for the Bosnian national team in that span as well.
2: Hey, shout out.
0: Yeah.
2: Summer for Bosnia here.
3: It really is.
0: It'll be fun to see her again. I know because of her local connections, like a Louisville kid, went to Manual High School, played at U of L. Played here, obviously. The local soccer community, like, she is one of our own in that sense, so I'm sure we'll get a cheer in the event she comes into the game.
2: And deserve it, I would say.
0: Yeah, absolutely. And a good journey for her, leaving Racing Louisville, going to Spokane in the Super League. Then
2: was the league MVP in the Super League.
0: Yep, came to Lexington, and then earned her way back into the NWSL, as it were. So good to see. But yeah, look, this is one, just like last week against Bay, where if Racing is going to turn this around even at all, like, I'm not even saying turn it around to the point of making the playoffs.
2: Yeah.
0: Just turn it around to the point of being a fighting team again.
2: Yep. And having
0: pride
2: in
0: the results that you get, and more so in the performances that you put out. This is a game where you gotta do it, because it's against Houston, a team that is in the same echelon as you pointed out, Turner, a team that you've been competitive against for several years now. And you're at home. And it's got to come down to, like, defending home turf, some level of pride putting on a good performance at home, win, lose, or draw, that you're going to feel proud that, like, you left it out there on the field. So hopefully that happens. We'll see if it happens Saturday night, 8 o'clock. And you never know.
2: You never know.
0: To try and spin things positively, and maybe to the eye rolls of all of our listeners, you never know. Something could happen in this game that sparks the team.
2: It's
0: and
2: not
0: sparks
2: like
0: the season
2: Racing
0: and
2: doesn't
0: changes
2: have
0: everything.
2: Skilled players.
0: Correct.
2: Players who are capable of making that kind of impact.
0: Yeah. So, you know, and like I said last week, probably if there was ever a time that the team needs the support of its fans, it's right now. So if you consider yourself a Racing Louisville fan, this is when the diehards prove their diehard status, is when you're coming out to cheer for this team right now. So I would encourage anybody who has any pride in their fanhood to be at that game on Saturday, because this is what it means right now. Is if you care about this, this is when that is proven,
2: yeah,
0: that you care about it now. So be there.
2: Couldn't have said it any better. I do think the Amina Ekic thing is an interesting subplot, not just in the context of this game, but kind of in the context of the club landscape of the U.S. You know, the Super League is the USL Super League, if you don't know, is another Division One, technically peer league in the eyes of U.S. soccer, of women's soccer, professional soccer teams. A lot of USL teams that have USL championship clubs also have USL Super League teams, but there are a couple of standalone teams as well. Just a really interesting model. Anyway, that's not what I find is most interesting about this. I think it's a good sign for the future of the player pool in the U.S., not just of American players, although certainly it helps, but of players who are based here who have another path to development. Yeah. I think it's good. Obviously, so Amina Ekic is drafted by Racing Louisville, gets some good minutes, maybe feels like, I don't even remember the circumstances behind her exit, but goes to the Super League, absolutely rips it to shreds, scoring and assisting literally all over the shop. You could not stop her, and earns, without having to go overseas or consider any other alternatives or ride the bench and not get any minutes, goes to another professional team, continues to make money to play the game that she loves, gets a lot of those minutes, gets better at the game, and earns her shot back in the NWSL. That is a huge victory, I would say, for the concept of having multiple leagues. And this is not to say that the USL Super League and the NWSL are all buddy-buddy and they get along great and all that stuff, and they certainly do not. But I do think that this is one of those ways in which having, it's kind of a free market sort of endorsement, right? You have competing products that allows for skilled labor to develop and improve and gradually improve both things over time, because the players have the ability to get those minutes and get better at their craft. And I think that's really interesting. And I feel like Amina Ekic is certainly not the first. I'm sure someone else has done this, but it feels like for me in my life, the first player that I've actually known and followed their whole kind of trajectory in that way. And a way that I find is super, super interesting and a positive sign for the kind of direction of the women's club game here in the U.S., sort of outside of the women's national team roster.
0: Well, I'll make a quick cross-sport comparison here because it speaks to...
2: You do love those.
0: I do love those. Look at the WNBA. If you are, not a top 15 pick in the WNBA, you don't make it in the league.
2: Yeah.
0: I look at, any college season where there's a B-tier college star that you think, oh, surely they'll have a pro career. They'll get cut in preseason because there's just not enough jobs in the WNBA.
2: Not enough.
0: For those players. And that's because there's not a second women's professional basketball league of any repute. I'm sure there is somewhere, but I'm not familiar with it, if I'm honest.
2: It used to be in Russia, frankly.
0: Well, there you go. Yeah. So the Super League filling that gap on the soccer side, yes, gives players like Amina Ekic an opportunity that, their first go around in the NWSL, maybe they didn't cut it or couldn't make it or,
2: weren't ready, whatever.
0: Weren't ready, whatever the circumstances were. Had to leave the league, and there's still a chance for them to pursue a professional career and not have to wait tables on the side while they're doing it.
2: Exactly.
0: Which is, growth of women's sports generally, growth of women's soccer specifically, and maybe something that basketball could use to take a page from.
2: It's the kind of unglamorous progress.
0: Yeah.
2: On the backs of which, a lot more sort of glitzy things ride on later. So anyway, that's a little bit of a philosophical digression into the future of women's club soccer here in the U.S. And that's the kind of thing that you've come to expect here from us on Soccer City Radio. Thanks so much for joining us on whether you're listening on ESPN 680, 105.7, or wherever fine podcasts are available. Thank you for listening. We will see you at Lynn Family Stadium this weekend, 8 p.m., Racing Louisville versus Houston, high noon, Louisville City versus Pittsburgh on CBS. Tell your grandma, tell the bartender wherever you're hanging out.
0: It's going to be the game's on TV.
2: It's on CBS.
0: No matter where you are, the game's on TV.
2: No excuses.
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0: Hey, there you go.
2: Shout out. You can hear our boy, Aiden Riggs. Of course, the play-by-play voice of Louisville City. The vice play-by-play voice of Racing Louisville. That's Jeff Milby. I'm Turner Hoggins. Thanks so much for listening to Soccer City Radio. And as always, the rare two-parter.
0: Vamos, Morados.
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11: This is SportsCenter. I'm Christine Lisi. One game on the schedule is baseball returns from its All-Star break. The lone matchup is on ESPN. Francisco Alvarez with his 10th home run of the season off Aaron Nola. Mets leading the Phillies 1-0 in the top of the fourth inning. Major League Baseball will have its earliest opening day ever in 2027. It'll be on March 27th. Just one game on, televised that night on Netflix. The matchup to be determined. The fuller, more traditional opening day is the next day, March 25th. Today marked the first public appearance for LeBron James since he decided to leave the Lakers a little more than 2 weeks ago. Appearing at FanFest in New York City, the NBA free agent acknowledged the ongoing chatter about his future without revealing where he plans to continue his career. ESPN NBA insider Sham Sharania.
12: I don't know if I'm holding my breath for an announcement this week, but I think as we get into next week, I do think this process is getting closer and closer to the end here. LeBron James has all the information that he needs to make a decision. All the GMs, the owners, the president, they've all made their pitch through Rich Paul, his agent.
11: Shams on the Pat McAfee Show. The leading LeBron contenders are the Cavaliers, Heat, 76ers, Warriors, and Timberwolves. The NBA is investigating the four-year, $64 million deal between Gary Trent Jr. and the Bucks for possible salary cap circumvention. Jackson Super has the lead at the Open Championship at 5-under. Defending champion Scottie Scheffler is 3 strokes off the lead. Rory McIlroy is 7 back at golf's final major of the year. NHL forward Connor McMichael signed a 6-year, $40 million contract with the Blues.
13: Hey, it's Evan Cohen. Coming up Friday, we continue our ESPN Radio Rank'em series with the top 5 overrated teams. Which fan base will I upset with my list? Tune in to find out. It's on Sportsmanlike 6 a.m. Eastern right here on ESPN Radio, ESPN2, and ESPNU.